0: whale carcass washed ashore today in Barnegat Light after folks started calling the borough offices this morning to report a dead whale in the water offshore. The Marine Mammal Stranding Center had researchers out there at Barnegat Light trying to figure out how the whale died and how to get it off that beach. Well, 25-year-old Eric Montesinos of Bloomfield is accused of being the hit-and-run driver who killed a 17-year-old girl in Newark back on the Sunday before last, on the 9th. The state attorney general's office is investigating, actually, since they say police were chasing the SUV before it hit the 17-year-old. Montesinos is charged with vehicular homicide and for leaving the scene. Well, in this day and age, we should know license plate reading cameras, commonly known as flock cameras, are up along roadways and highways.
1: People don't realize that flock safety cameras, as they're called, are now appearing in all 21 counties in the state of New Jersey.
0: Those eyeballs are everywhere nowadays, and that's why Cumberland State Senator Michael Testa is introducing a bill, when the legislature meets next month, to set guardrails for these flock cameras and similar surveillance tools. Well, construction crews are about to go to work on the Delaware Memorial Bridge starting next month, well, a few weeks from now.
2: Delaware River and Bay Authority officials say work to replace bridge joints across the two right lanes of the northbound structure will begin on the New Jersey-bound span of the bridge on September 7th. The project is expected to wrap by November 24th. DRBA officials say 46 bridge joints will be replaced. During the work, motorists will encounter lane closures and delays. Annette Petriccioni, New Jersey, 101.5 News.
0: The complete New Jersey 101.5 forecast coming up. Now, New Jersey Fast Traffic.
3: Some good news in Edison on the northbound side of Route 27, right near Prospect Avenue. That collision has been cleared. All lanes are now open. Southbound Turnpike truck lanes right near exit 11 in Woodbridge. There's right lane construction, but unlike 15 minutes ago, really nothing you have to avoid at this point. In Upper Freehold in Monmouth County, 539 remains closed both ways from Burlington Path Road to Davis Station Road. That is because of emergency construction work. Next report in 15 minutes. I'm Mike Barker on New Jersey 101.5.
4: New Jersey 101.5 instant weather. Thunder showered a couple of spots early on, otherwise partly cloudy for tonight. Warm and humid, lows in the mid-60s to around 70. And mostly sunny for tomorrow. Very warm, still humid. A high into the mid-80s, and it looks like for the most part it stays dry tomorrow. Humidity comes down tomorrow night and Wednesday. Still very warm Wednesday with highs into the upper 80s. I'm meteorologist John Furyk.
0: All right, now we are in the 70s and 80s. 76 in Manasquan, 82 in Woodbury, 79 degrees in Westfield. 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Labor Day weekend at the Parsippany Hilton. Saturday night, September 5th. 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Okay. 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
0: 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All right, music.us. 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

0: Steve Trevalese talking to you at 1-800-283-101.5. You will meet till 11 o'clock. Talked in all things Jersey because that's what we do. And it's one hell of a weekend that we're coming off of as far as history of rock and roll. 61 years ago, on the 15th, which is Saturday, Shea Stadium, which is where the Mets used to play baseball, was filled with a different sound. And Isabella Rourke is here. Look at this shirt I'm wearing, Isabella. It's a shirt. It's blue. It's got the Mets logo. But instead of the Mets logo, inside the baseball says Beatles.
1: Oh, and yeah, I saw that.
0: See that? Pretty cool, right? This is the night that they played Shea Stadium on August 15th, Saturday, this past weekend, and basically changed rock concerts and took them out to the stadiums for the first time.
2: The Beatles, everybody, they are the greatest. Ladies and gentlemen, they will be here soon. They're ready for you. Are you ready for them? I bet you are.
0: Try to imagine.
2: They'll be up in a few moments. They are getting themselves ready. And let me tell you, they told Cousin Brzee they can't wait to make this their greatest appearance. What do you think of these fabulous Beatles? Let's hear it for them. Let them hear it in the dressing room.
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0: That was Sid Bernstein, the promoter.
4: Now, ladies.

0: Listen to that. Stadium is completely packed with screaming. They couldn't hear themselves play. If you couldn't hear it because it was just overwhelmed by the screaming. They played about 25 minutes after a whole bunch of other acts, you know, went on in front of them. It was the first time they did a major stadium show, Shea Stadium. 55,800 something people were there. And it was the very first outdoor stadium show, and it became the first of very many. My cousin saved up her pennies to go to the show. A ticket to the show was $3.50, and it changed the world. So I want to know, 1-800-283-101.5. We're not going to get, probably not going to anybody who was there. If you were there, give me a call. I'd love to hear it, because you didn't hear anything if you were there. And what was the best outdoor concert that you ever went to? 1-800-283-101.5. Think of all the concerts that have gone on since that night. The best one that you've ever gone to. What was your experience? What was it that made it so special for you? Shannon is in Freehold. Shannon, thanks for waiting. How are you?
1: Hi, Steve. Oh, my God. Steve Triple E. Yay.
0: Oh, my God. It's Shannon. I can't believe it.
1: My husband and I have loved you forever.
0: You're the best, Shannon. So is your husband.
1: He was always like, I'm sorry?
0: I said, you're the best, and so is your husband.
1: Unfortunately, he's passed.
0: Oh,
1: but
0: I'm sorry.
1: We've loved you. We always want to go see you, whatever. So I had to call in. I was going to call in on the thing beforehand.
0: Right.
1: But our first concert was Billy Joel. And then I went to Phish.
0: Nice.
1: So now you go to Billy Joel at MetLife Stadium.
0: Right.
1: And you're singing and you're loving Billy Joel. And then you go to a Phish concert where it's like, you know, you're living in the slums. It's raining. It's 3 days. And you're like, Billy Joel's got more class. You know?
0: Yeah.
1: You're singing his songs. And you go to Phish and you're like, okay, this is an experience. This is a college experience.
0: Yeah, but you know what? You got to live them both. You know, you got to live. You saw love from both sides now. You saw concerts from both sides now. And you know, Billy Joel closed Shea Stadium. And he played the last concert at Shea. And who does he bring out to do the last song at Shea Stadium? Remember?
1: Wasn't it Elton John?
0: Paul McCartney.
1: No, wait.
0: It was Paul McCartney.
1: Who? But he did Elton John. Him and Elton John did like that whole duo thing that I was mad that I missed because I was birthing babies.
0: I
1: wanted to go.
0: See that, damn kids? You could have seen Elton John. But you know what? When Billy Joel played the last concert ever at Shea Stadium, he said, I can't close this. There's only one man that can close Shea Stadium, and it was Paul McCartney. And Paul came out, and they did Let It Be. And when you see the video, it's on the MSG Network, you see the video as Paul, they're playing the song, and they start out, and you see it, and then the song ends, and you see the demolition of Shea Stadium.
1: It's ridiculous. Like, my cousin, he followed, like, everything. He did everything. He'd be like, Sean, let's go. And I'm like, I'm an old lady with young kids. Like, I can't go do all these things with you. And he would go to every concert. Like, he was like WMMR. He had like banners. He held up WMMR. He's going to like Billy Joel and all this.
0: In those days, they did ticket upgrade. And?
1: Yeah. And he got like whatever. I don't know what it was at that point. Not like today. But, like, they took a picture of him with this WMMR, Billy Joel, whatever.
0: Yeah.
1: So I go, and I'm, like, 18 years old, 17 years old, and I'm like, I'm going to Billy Joel.
0: Nice.
1: Yay.
0: But that's great. And it was a great show.
1: It was a great show. But then when you go to Phish, you're like, I got to live in a swamp. I got to live in a swamp.

0: starting on September 22nd. It was rain delayed for a couple hours, a thunderstorm, and we all came back in, and it went to like 2:30 in the morning, I think, from what I remember. It was just a magical night.
1: Wow. And you know what? Every time Bruce plays, it's a magical night. And
0: yeah,
1: you never know what you're going to get. You never know how long, and you just get on the train and go for the ride.
0: Yeah, I met my wife at a Bruce show. She passed away shortly after, sadly, but it was a magical night, too, at a Bruce show at the Meadowlands.
1: Wow. Matt, great stuff. Thanks for calling New Jersey 101.5. All right, we got Joe in Patterson. Tell me about the night the Beatles played Shea, Joey.
2: Hey, Steve. You know, Saturday night, that concert, you know, Sunday, the Beatles were supposed to be on the Ed Sullivan Show. But what they did, they knew they were going to be exhausted. So they played the Ed Sullivan Show Friday night. They filled it in with fans, and they taped it. And they played that Friday night concert Sunday night on the Ed Sullivan Show.
1: I didn't know that.
2: Yeah, it's a little long fact, yeah. Because they knew they were going to be exhausted from Shea Stadium. So they recorded Friday night, and they played that tape Sunday on the Ed Sullivan Show.
1: Wow, good stuff. Joe, thanks for the call to New Jersey 101.5. Andrew, hang out. 1-800-283-101.5. This is the anniversary was Saturday of the Beatles playing Shea Stadium 61 years ago. A lot of outdoor shows have taken place since then. A lot of stadium shows have taken place since then. Give me your best stadium show, the best outdoor show that you ever seen. What made it so great? Who played? And don't forget, we have the app chat. It's fast traffic.
3: Some big troubles in Ocean County and Waretown. Route 9 is now closed in both directions from Barnegat Beach Drive to Pocahontas Avenue. That is because of a utility pole fire. Local detours are set up to get you around it. You can also utilize the parkway as an alternative. In Manalapan, we're slow on Route 9 in both directions right in the area of East Freehold Road. That is because of construction work. Turnpike has construction southbound in the truck lanes at exit 11 in Woodbridge. The right lane is out of service. And we're heavy in Morris County on Route 80 eastbound east of exit 35 over to exit 38. That is construction work. Next report in 15 minutes. I'm Mike Barker on New Jersey 101.5.
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4: New Jersey, 101.5, instant weather. We'll have a thunder shower in a couple of spots early on. Otherwise, patchy clouds, warm and sticky tonight. Lows range from the mid-60s to about 70. Very warm and humid for tomorrow. Sunshine mixing with some clouds, highs into the mid-80s. Can't rule out a pop-up shower, but most of the day is going to be dry. And then less humid on Wednesday, mostly sunny, highs into the upper 80s. I'm meteorologist John Furyk.
1: 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Fast traffic, instant weather every 15 minutes on New Jersey 101.5.
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6: All right, 1-800-283-101.5. Monday night's all right, too. Oh, Elton John. Love Goodbye Yellow Brick Road. All right, what was the first outdoor concert you ever went to? What was the best outdoor concert you ever went to? Beatles at Shea, 61 years ago this past weekend. So many have happened since then. We have the app chat. You can always get us on the app chat if you're too lazy to pick up the phone. And we have Isabella Rocca reading the app chat tonight. What are we at?
7: Yep. So Kristen from Westfield says Ricky Martin at Liberty State Park.
6: Oh, hi, Jersey City. Ricky. Mm-hmm. Now, what was the best? What was your best one?
7: Here's the thing. I didn't really grow up going to outdoor concerts. I only went to like...
6: You poor sheltered child.
7: I went to Ocean Grove. There's like this great auditorium. I went to like this Christian concert with my mom. Uh-huh. And that's all that I'm remembering at the moment. But right. I could tell you what I wish I could have gone to.
6: All right. Outdoor concerts. What do you wish you could have gone to?
7: Well, let's think of like the rock realm or pop rock, because that's what I'm into. Okay. I love Bryan Adams.
6: He was just at the PNC Bank Art Center. Last Wednesday
7: night.
6: We gave away tickets. Pat Benatar opened. It was great.
7: Well, I know. Unfortunately, couldn't make that one. But I also love The Strokes, My Chemical Romance. I also love Paramore as well.
6: Okay. Well, when they come around, and now you know, and you're old enough to go. All right, let's go to Andrew in Flemington. Andrew, what was your best outdoor concert?
8: First off, good afternoon, evening, Steve. How are you doing tonight?
6: I'm good, Andrew. How are you doing tonight?
8: Thanks for taking my call. Good. First off, I got an idea. Okay. You ever heard the book called I'm Okay, You're Okay, the self-help book a long time ago?
6: Uh-huh.
8: Arnold Schwarzenegger could rewrite that book. He'd name it I'm Fantastic and You're Fantastic.
6: Okay. What was the best outdoor concert you ever went to?
8: Gotta try to keep it original, you know?
6: I like
8: Pink Floyd, 1988, I think it was the year. RFK Stadium, Washington, D.C.,
6: oh, really?
8: About 50,000 people.
6: Right.
8: That's where the formerly known as the Redskins played.
6: Yeah, where the floor would shake when they would stand.
8: Before we called them Commanders and Chiefs.
6: Yes, the Commanders, not the Chiefs, the Commanders. All right, so Pink Floyd, yeah. was that when they had the wall up, when they were playing on the wall?
8: Well, it was like 8 years after that album came out, so they did play a lot of that.
6: No, but they had like a big wall on the stage, and they would play on the wall.
8: I think so. I was actually sober that time, and I don't know why I don't remember most of it.
6: Well, maybe they didn't do it for that one, but that's okay.
8: I think they had lasers like they used to with the Pink Floyd laser show
6: right.
8: in Manhattan, but that was an indoor thing, and it wasn't even their music as much as they were playing it, but this was actually them playing it live, you know, and it wasn't exactly a Bruce Springsteen four-hour show. It was about two and a half hours.
6: Yeah, but it was Pink Floyd. And Pink Floyd.
8: Oh, my God.
6: Yeah, absolutely. Andrew, thanks for the call to New Jersey 101.5. 1-800-283-101.5. My sons, we took them to their first concert. And we talked about this last week. But, you know, you never forget your first concert. Because your first concert, for them, I know, like, they were brought up on Paul McCartney. They were brought up on the Beatles. My son, Albert, played guitar, loved Paul McCartney. And we went to the Meadowlands, and we tailgated outside, met some friends from Union City that I grew up with, and we made it special for them to hang out and enjoy. As a matter of fact, we even got this clip.
9: So are you excited?
10: Yes.
9: Yeah, are you excited?
10: Yes.
9: Yeah, who are we going to see?
10: Paul McCartney.
9: Oh, look, Ringo's here. Ringo show up. Is it going to be great?
11: It's going to be awesome.
6: Those young little voices, and now one goes to Rowan and the other is quarterback for the Wagner College. That was about, 10 years ago. 1-800-283-101.5. So the best outdoor show you've ever seen. Billy Joel and Stevie Nicks at the Link, June 16th, 2023. Martin gives me that. Ron, is Live Aid considered outdoors? Yeah. I mean, Live Aid was nothing like Live Aid. It's so unique because it went on in two different locations. It went on like all day from, I think, 10 o'clock in the morning to like 8, 9 o'clock at night. Led Zeppelin closed it in Philadelphia. Let's get to Joe in Belleville. 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
12: I think it was the Rolling Stones, the Giant Stadium, when they had the inflatable women during Honky Tonk Woman.
6: Nice. Now, what year was that?
12: I don't know. See, you know what? We just got home from dinner, and I was looking it up. I don't know if it was 2009. I'm not. To be honest with you, I'm not sure. I was throwing some laundry in. I'm going to say it was 2009, but I'm not positive.
6: Wow. You know what? Are they coming around again, or what?
12: I don't know. Keith Richards has some health issues. They might. I have a feeling they're going to be at the Sphere next year, and I don't see myself. I've seen them every tour since 72. I don't see me. Although, who knows? Maybe I will go out to Las Vegas.
6: Why not?
12: My wife goes, did you hear Denise go, oh, please?
6: You're going. You know you're going. If they're going to be at the Sphere, you're going to be at the Sphere.
12: Are you coming with me?
6: I have to work. Otherwise, I would. I have to work. Otherwise, I would. What can I tell you? Joe, thanks for the call to New Jersey 101.5. All right, 1-800-283-101.5. 61 years ago, Beatles at Shea Stadium. So many stadium shows after that. What was your best stadium show? What made it so great? Here's Levon.
13: 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New Jersey, one of four states suing Meta in a trial scheduled to get going tomorrow with opening statements. State Attorney General Jennifer Davenport says they're arguing Meta has used tactics to hook an entire generation of kids, hurting their mental health, and says Meta has collected data from children on its social media sites. Well, a whale carcass washed ashore today in Barnegat Light after folks started calling the borough offices this morning to report that dead whale was in the water offshore at the time. Now, the Marine Mammal Stranding Center, they have researchers, and they had them in Barnegat Light today to try and figure out how the whale died and trying to get it off the beach. Well, teachers in New Jersey could be eligible for up to $20,000 in help to pay student loan debt. The state's Higher Education Student Assistance Authority is taking applications until September 30th for the Teacher Loan Redemption Program. And that's your New Jersey 101.5 News Flash. Here's Fast Traffic.

0: are problems on Route 9 this evening. The big ones in Ocean County and Ware Town, where all lanes are closed in both directions between Seminole Avenue and Barnegat Beach Drive. That is because of a utility pole fire. And in Manalapan on Route 9, we're slow in both directions near East Freehold Road. That is because of construction work. Route 80 very heavy in Morris County on the eastbound side between exit 35 and exit 38. That is construction. Grab Route 46 for a better ride. But 46 westbound is slow in Mount Olive, approaching Smithtown Road with an accident. Next report in 15 minutes. I'm Mike Barker on New Jersey 101.5.
1: New Jersey 101.5 instant weather. Partly cloudy, warm and humid tonight. Nothing more than a stray thundershower early on. Lows range from the mid-60s to about 70, and then warm and humid for tomorrow. Sunshine mixing with some clouds. Can't totally rule out an afternoon shower. Highs into the mid-80s. And we'll clear out tomorrow night. Less humid for Wednesday with some sun. We're into the upper 80s. I'm meteorologist John Furyk.
2: All right, now we are talking 80 in Cape May, 78 degrees in Newark, 84 in Woodbridge. 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
3: Tonight, Steve Trevelise and you talking about your best stadium show 61 years after the Beatles played Shea. You know, I wish the Beatles could have played under today's concert conditions. I wish, like, had they just stayed together past 1970 and played the way, like, Wings played or Zeppelin played. And by the way, speaking of Zeppelin, there's a couple other things. We need, as long as we're talking about live shows, it is also the anniversary of Woodstock, 57 years ago, Woodstock. And on the Sunday of Woodstock, you may not have known this, but Led Zeppelin played Asbury Park Convention Center. And then they went to Woodstock to play. Imagine that. Led Zeppelin played Asbury Park Convention Center. Joe Cocker opened. Then they drove up to Woodstock to perform the next day. Zeppelin manager Peter Grant had said no to performing at Woodstock. And then he said something like, Zeppelin's bigger than Woodstock. Happened August 16th, Convention Hall. The set list was Train Kept the Rolling, Can't Quit Your Baby, Dazed and Confused, White Summer, Black Mountainside, You Shook Me, How Many More Times, Communication Breakdown. How about that? George is in Lawrenceville. George, your best show.
4: Hey, I know you have ties to Great Adventure, so once upon a time, I remember at their little amphitheater there, they had some circus act, and they had people climbing the white poles there at the amphitheater. So that was pretty interesting.
3: Yeah.
4: And amazing that they could do it. But also, I think probably a different time, maybe in the 70s or 80s, I saw Toto there. And that's while the drummer Jeff Porcaro was still alive.
3: Oh, really?
4: And he was doing some amazing stuff. So that was a pretty cool concert.
3: Steve Lukather. Yeah, that is a really cool concert. He plays in Ringo's All-Star Band now.
4: Yeah, right. Yeah. So that's it, Steve. That's all I got for tonight.
3: All right, George. Looking forward to what you have for tomorrow night. What do we got on the Apple Chat?
5: Oh, yeah. We got Kat from Lakewood. Never been to an outdoor concert.
3: Really?
5: Yeah, but the closest she's gotten is watching Billy Joel at the Shea Stadium on Tubi TV. Great concert, she
3: said. Telling you, that show was unbelievable. Mm-hmm. And the way he closed it. And the thing is, like, when you watch the close, when you watch it end, you get a lump in your throat. You know, it makes you want to cry because they're playing Let It Be. And you see the concert, everybody's going crazy. You know, they're the crowd. And then they switch to the stadium. And by the time the song ends, you see the demolition of Shea Stadium. You see the implosion, how it just fizzles right before your eyes. And you think about all the memories of Shea Stadium with the Mets winning the World Series, the Beatles playing there. And that opened up outdoor venues. You know, rock took a huge step forward when they could put shows in stadiums. Mike's in Roselle Park. Here's a stadium they put a lot of shows in. Talk to me, friend.
6: I'm in Roselle Park. I grew up in Bayonne.
3: Right.
6: You're from Union City, I believe.
3: I am.
6: So you must be familiar with Roosevelt Stadium.
3: Of course I'm familiar with Roosevelt Stadium. Two. There's the one in Union City that I played in. Then there was the one in Jersey City that, like, Crosby, Stills, and Nash and the Grateful Dead. And
6: yeah, I saw the Dead. I saw the Eagles, the Ormonds, Emsley and Palmer.
3: Wow.
6: Who else? Jesus Christ.
3: They played the Jersey City. They had a semi-pro football team in there called the Jersey City Jays.
6: Yep.
3: Yeah. And, you know, that was a nice stadium. I mean, it was weird. Like, you know, high school teams played there. I think Dickinson High School played there. And, you know, you see, like, all these other high school fields. It's like bleachers on each side and grass. Then you see this professional stadium, this, like, mega 20,000 seats or whatever it was in Jersey City.
6: Jackie Robinson played there.
3: He did. Yeah.
6: Yes.
3: That's a good.
6: And some guy from the Yankees was signed from there.
3: Oh,
6: very
3: really?
6: Good baseball. I forget. But anyway, I think the best concert I saw there was 10 years after.
3: Love to Change the World. Yeah. All right. I like that.
6: They just knocked the place out, man.
3: It was a different time. It really
6: yes.
3: was. Mike, thanks for the call to New Jersey 101.5. 1-800-283-101.5. Come on. Your best outdoor stadium show. It could be a stadium show. It could be an outdoor show. And also, like, there's a story, you know? Because when you go to an outdoor show, you tailgate, you hang out, you know, you go inside. The vibe is different. It's so big. And the stage is so far away. And thankfully, they have the big monitors up. What do you got in the app chat?
5: We got Big Bob from Port Reading.
3: Uh-huh.
5: Think the Stones opened for Bon Jovi.
3: I don't think the Stones ever opened for Bon Jovi.
5: I know, that's...
3: I do not think the Stones... The Stoned may have opened for Bon Jovi. I kid. I don't think the Stones have opened for Bon Jovi. I think that would be the other way around.
5: Maybe.
3: Slip... who is it? I think Cinderella opened for Bon Jovi. I don't... Stones have had some incredible opening acts, though. Journey opened for the Stones. Mm. Clash opened for The Who. That was a great show. But 1-800-283-101.5. Come on, I can get you on if you call right now. Give me the best outdoor show you've ever seen. And there have been so many, you know? Stadium shows. Do you like the outdoor shows better than the indoor shows? You get more people in. Bigger stage. With a screen, as it gets dark at night, you know, it just gives it a certain look. Like the PNC Bank Art Center. You know, some of the great shows that have gone on all the way back to when it was the Garden State Art Center. But 1-800-283-101.5. Michael gives me Crosby, Stills, Nash & Young at Roosevelt Stadium in Jersey City on the night Nixon resigned. There were fireworks and the most passionate rendition of Ohio. You know, have you ever heard the song Ohio?
5: No.
3: All right. In 1970, there were college protests going on, and four students at Kent State University were gunned down.
5: I did hear about this.
3: Okay. So Neil Young is, Chrissy Hine of the Pretenders was a student. She was a sophomore at Kent State. Neil Young was so upset by this that he writes and performs. Crosby writes a song called Ohio. Let me see if I have it here. It's here we go. And when you hear the lyrics, it's just pure anger. And the night that Nixon resigned, they played this. What is the best live show outdoors you have ever seen? 1-800-283-101.5. I'm just going to give you the first verse, but you're going to get the idea. One of the greatest protest songs ever.

0: back then, people thought they really could change the world through music. Now, you don't get the protest songs anymore.
1: Yeah.
0: You get the protest, you don't get the protest songs.
1: That was the best part.
0: Hey, Bruce wrote a protest song. He went number one, and he got to make money touring the world and profiting off the protest.
1: Exactly.
0: Crosby, Stills, Nash, and Young. You can say the same thing. Mary is in Elizabeth. Tell me about your Bruce show.
2: Oh, gosh. It was the Born in the USA show. I've seen him more than that, but it was in the Meadowlands. And like you said, the best thing, not the best thing, Bruce is the best thing.
0: Right.
2: But it's a whole story. The tailgating, they brought sand in from the Jersey Shore and made volleyball courts.
0: Get out.
2: Oh my gosh, everyone was just having a blast. And it brings that whole camaraderie and that feeling of belonging, you know?
0: Yeah, it's the experience, you know? It's something you never forget. The show is one thing. We know the show is going to be great. You know, I remember being at Bruce and feeling the floor go out from under me, thinking the building was going to collapse because of the crowd being so, you know, so rowdy, so out of it. But by the same token, when you go to an outdoor show, it is, you know, it's the experience from beginning to end. And the concerts are part of that. And you remember the people you were with. Remember who you were with?
2: Of course, all my closest friends. And, you know, we remember the Port-a-Johns. We remember, all of that. It's just like so much a part of being growing up in New Jersey and loving Bruce and loving my youth. And I'm going to miss him terribly when he stops touring because he's the best.
0: You know, the great thing, though, is that he has said, I'm not retiring. As long as he can go, he's going to go. And I can't think of another band, when you really think of it, that, you know, went on from the 70s, stopped in 99, reformed the band. And it was early, right? 95, whatever, reformed the band and said, we're not stopping. And every couple of years, they go out on tour. They come up with a new album. They're fresh. They're relevant. As opposed to other bands who just go out there and, you know, have that little annuity from when they were popular for a few years. I can't think of another band like Bruce, and he has no intention of stopping. God bless.
2: I know, and he's so important to music. He's so important to our country right now. And I'm not going to talk politics, but, you know, I love all the old Bruce, the Asbury Park, you know, Greetings from Asbury Park, all the old stuff, and then Born in the USA, I got to go see him, and I've seen him since then, and it never gets old. It's just always the best.
0: Part of the fabric in New Jersey. Mary, thanks for the call to New Jersey 101.5. Right, 1-800-283-101.5. Beatles at Shea happened 61 years ago. What was the best outdoor concert you have ever attended? I get you on if you call now. We also got the app chat.
3: A slow ride heading north on the turnpike in the truck lanes. Approaching exit 8, that appears to be construction work. Grab the car lanes for a much better northbound ride. Southbound truck lanes near exit 11, there's right lane repairs. 287 South has gotten heavy in the last 15 minutes, coming down towards exit 3 and 1 on your way into Edison. That is because of construction. Route 9 slow in Manalapan both ways near Ryan Road. That is construction. And Route 9 remains closed in Waretown in both directions from Seminole Avenue to Barnegat Beach Drive. That's because of a utility pole fire. Next report in 15 minutes. I'm Mike Barker on New Jersey 101.5.
4: New Jersey 101.5, instant weather. We'll have a thunder shower in a couple of spots early on. Otherwise, patchy clouds, warm and sticky tonight. Lows range from the mid-60s to about 70. Very warm and humid for tomorrow. Sunshine mixing with some clouds, highs into the mid-80s. Can't rule out a pop-up shower, but most of the day is going to be dry. And then less humid on Wednesday, mostly sunny, highs into the upper 80s. I'm meteorologist John Furyk.
0: All right, we got 79 in Seaside Heights, 82 in Medford, 81 Bridgewater. Fast traffic, instant weather. Every 15 minutes on New Jersey 101.5.
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0: All right, we're staying up all night long with Isabella Rocha and you. And the question of the day, 61 years ago, or 61 years ago today, the Beatles had the band to play at Shea Stadium. My cousin Marilyn was there. She saved up her pennies in a jar, and her father, my Uncle Lou, said he would ask my Uncle Tommy to get the tickets, and my Uncle Tommy took the jar of pennies and came back with Beatle tickets and gave her back the jar of pennies, and They got to go see the show. And if you look at the footage of the show, you see like girls climbing up the nets and being pulled down by the police, the screaming. If you were in the room, if anybody went, call me. If you see it, you couldn't hear anything that was going on. And yet when you see the show, and they tried to put out a live album from the show, they couldn't. But it's an incredible show. Some of the greatest clips when they're doing I'm Down. Lennon's playing it. You know, they were nervous as hell. And Lennon would break them up by just, you know, doing comedy. So he was playing the piano with his elbows and doing all kinds of crazy stuff, trying to loosen up the band. Janice is in Freehold. Janice, what's your best outdoor show?
14: Actually, so many of them. It's hard to pick just one, but a very good one, memorable. Way back in 1981, I went to a concert called The Roundup at JFK Stadium, which featured the Allman Brothers, the Outlaws, 38 Special, Marshall Tucker Band, Molly Hatchet. I was a big Southern rock fan.
0: Wow.
14: And I think my entire town that I grew up in was there.
0: Wow.
14: It rained.
0: Uh-huh.
14: Yeah, we had rain. There was mud wrestling on the field. it was a blast. It was a blast. I just remember it being so much fun.
0: What a great place JFK was for concerts, right? Every year they'd have this major one. I saw Frampton, Yes, and Gary right there. There was one also, I think, in 82 that had like Elvis Costello, Genesis, the Kinks, Flock of Seagulls. I mean, they would just put together these bands, and I remember the Roundup. They would turn the fire hose. Yeah, they would turn the fire hose on the crowd when it would be like 170 degrees out there or whatever. It was great.
14: Yeah, it was a lot of fun. And the I remember the sun coming out for Green Grass and High Tides when the Outlaws came out. It's just memorable. Really, really a great concert. A lot of fun people out on the field.
0: Yeah, one of Skinner's last shows before the plane crash was 77 at JFK.
14: Oh, okay.
0: Remember
14: I
0: that?
14: Did not go to that one, but it would have been nice.
0: Yeah, went to this one. Janice, thanks for the call to New Jersey 101.5. Let's get George in Kearney. Hi, George.
15: Hey, Steve.
0: Who did you see?
15: So I've seen a bunch, like Foo Fighters last week in Philly.
0: Right.
15: Stones 2 years ago at MetLife. Roger Waters doing The Wall at Yankee Stadium, Paul McCartney at MetLife, Bruce at Giant Stadium, and as I told you last week, Beach Boy Steve Miller, Pablo Cruz, and Stanky Brown at Giant Stadium.
0: Wow. Pablo Cruz.
15: Best.
0: All of a sudden, Pablo Cruz is hot again.
15: Steve.
0: Yacht Rock. Right?
15: But the absolute best was the Allman Brothers. Years ago, they did a thing called Peach Fest at Montage Mountain out in Pennsylvania, which was a water park in the summer. And so then you'd go watch a band, and if it was warm enough, grab an inner tube, go down the Lazy River for 15 minutes, and then go back, dry off, and go back for the next band.
0: Love it. That's great.
15: Yeah.
0: How about that Peach Fest, huh?
15: Peach Fest. Allman Brothers, Blackberry Smoke, Southside Johnny, Black Crowes.
0: Oh, man.
15: Great lineups.
0: I'm telling you, outdoors is really good. George, thanks for the call to New Jersey 101.5. You can plan, you got space, you got the fresh air, you can enjoy. What do we got on the app chat?
16: We've got Liege from Lawrence, Rolling Stones at JFK, and people were everywhere tailgating and singing and drinking in 1980. Don't remember the opening act, though.
0: But wait a minute, 1980 at JFK?
16: Yep.
0: I'm pretty sure, if my memory serves, that would be Journey and George Thorogood.
16: You got a good memory.
0: Hold on.
16: We were talking about that earlier, Journey opening for Rolling Stones.
0: Who opened for the Rolling Stones in 1980? Don't mind me. I'm just doing my research. And what do we got here? The famous American tour. All right, so come on. Here we go. Journey. Was I right? Journey, George Thorogood, the Delaware Destroyers, and Jay Giles Band, depending on the date. I still got it. All right. Coming up in memory of Dave Marsh, we got to talk about we haven't talked books. We're not that literate here on the Steve Trevely Show. So we got to talk about some of the best rock books you have read.
5: 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Fitzpatrick Home Improvement News Desk. 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
17: And now it is 77 degrees here at 9 o'clock. I'm Levon Putney. We have some scattered thunderstorms rolling across parts of the state tonight. Yeah, a band of storms passing over us here in Ewing right now. Well, a dead whale washed ashore this morning in Barnegat Light after residents reported seeing it floating offshore this morning. Marine Mammal Stranding Center researchers have been at the beach today checking that carcass to try and see how it died and trying to get it moved off the beach. Well, two paddle boarders drowned in two Morris County lakes this weekend. The prosecutor's office is saying a 24-year-old man fell in the water at a lake in Mount Olive while the other person drowned in Hopatcong State Park. Well, these license plate reading cameras, commonly called flock cameras, they're posted all along roads and highways all around the state. But we've lately caught state lawmakers' attention on this as well.
18: I don't like Big Brother. I'm in favor of small government. However, I'm also in favor of giving law enforcement necessary tools in a technologically advanced world.
17: So to codify a balance there, Cumberland State Senator Michael Testa says he's about to introduce a bill to set limits on how the flock cameras are used. Well, since school's about to start for most students, state labor and workforce officials want to make it safer for those who help students get to school safely.
19: In response to three fatal crashes involving crossing guards since 2024, the NJDOL recently completed a statewide safety initiative that reached over 5,300 crossing guards in nearly 500 municipalities. As part of the initiative, safety inspections were conducted and crossing guards and employers were given critical safety information. A public campaign was also launched reminding drivers of their responsibilities when traveling in school zones. Annette Petriccioni, New Jersey, 101.5 News.
17: The complete New Jersey 101.5 forecast is coming up now. New Jersey Fast Traffic.
4: I leave on some brake lights on the parkway going northbound right around 116. It's construction work in the local lanes, so go with the express lanes. Also, you'll find work on the turnpike northbound in the truck lanes approaching exit 8. Two lanes are closed and it's very slow there. Stick with the car lanes instead. We have a closure of Route 9 in Ocean County and Barnegat between Seminole Avenue and Barnegat Beach Drive. That is all because of a down pole, and Route 9 North also has the work in Freehold near Park Avenue. Traffic every 15 minutes. I'm H. Torres on New Jersey 101.5. New Jersey 101.5 instant weather. A thunder shower at a couple of spots early on. Otherwise, partly cloudy for tonight. Warm and humid, lows in the mid-60s to around 70. And mostly sunny for tomorrow. Very warm, still humid. A high into the mid-80s. And it looks like for the most part, it stays dry tomorrow. Humidity comes down tomorrow night and Wednesday. Still very warm Wednesday with highs into the upper 80s. I'm meteorologist John Furyk.
17: 75 degrees in Asbury Park, 81 in Camden, 77 in Princeton. 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As the summer officially winds down here, don't miss the amazing family fun at Casino Pier and Breakwater Beach Park, Water Park. 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
7: 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Whatever gets you through the night. It's all right.
8: It's all right. Steve Trevelise, get you through the night. 1-800-283-101.5. Anybody got a phone jack? My phone is dying. Mike Brandt is saving the day here once again, because that's what he does around here. He walks around with a cape that has an MB on the back, and he's like the glue that holds this place together. And whatever we need, Mike finds a way to make it happen. And this time, it's my phone jack. Hold on. Do we got it?
9: All right.
8: So we were talking about the outdoor concerts, and we have the app chat. And wait, this wasn't the one, though. Hold on. Is this the one? Hold on. Here we go. I got it. Isabel Arroca, special guest. Is it working? Yeah, I'll let you play with it. All right, so Isabel.
10: Hey.
8: All right, straight from Emerson College. Goes back to school in a couple of weeks. With these experiences that you will never speak of. What do we got in the app chat?
10: We've got John from Washington Crossing in PA.
8: Yeah.
10: Best outdoor concert is a tie for him. The Who at the Giants Stadium in 1989.
8: I was there.
10: You were.
8: I was
10: he
8: at
10: said
8: that
10: he
8: show.
10: Went, nights 1, 2, and 3, but missed the fourth.
8: Then we had to have been there. We had to have seen each other. the Who played, it was 150 degrees outside, and they're playing in long coats, like shoulder to feet coats. And they must have been dying out there. I remember Townsend playing the guitar. And you know what? That band, they don't mess around. They shouldn't even be called The Who. There's two guys left. There should be The Wuh. I mean, Moon died, so they replaced Moon. The guy that replaced Moon is Ringo's son. And when Zach Starkey was 5 years old, he was running around the house. Alice Cooper tells the story. He was running around the house playing, you know, the drums on everything. And Cooper says to Ringo, you know, yeah, you should teach him how to play the drums. And Ringo says, his uncle Keith will teach him to play the drums. And Keith Moon and Ringo were best friends. So Keith taught Ringo's son how to play the drums. And what happened was, when Keith Moon died, eventually after Kenny Jones and a couple of the drummers, it was Zach Starkey who replaced Keith Moon and plays drums for The Who now. Donna in Woodbridge, how are you on New Jersey 101.5?
11: Yeah, I'm good. Is he still taking calls about
9: concerts we've been to?
8: Yeah, give me the best concert you've been to. This is Steve. You're on the air.
9: Oh, well, I was at that concert 61 years ago at Shea Stadium for
8: you
9: the
8: were?
9: Beatles. I was.
8: All right. So what was it like?
9: Oh, I don't remember. I was like 14 years old and screamed my bloody brains out.
8: Yeah, you couldn't hear a thing.
9: Couldn't hear a thing. Couldn't remember the songs they sang or anything. We were just screaming like idiots.
8: Mm-hmm. Yeah, it was a different time. It was a different place. What was the best outdoor show you ever went to?
9: Oh, I don't know if I've been to any others.
8: That was it, huh? You did?
9: Yeah. Local town, they do free concerts in the summertime outside. But,
8: in Woodbridge.
9: Yeah, they're all pretty good.
8: Well, that's good. That's good. Well, you were at the one you had to be at. You were at Beatles at Shea Stadium.
9: I was at the one. That's right.
8: All right, Donna, thanks for the call to New Jersey 101.5. Anything else in the app chat?
10: Yeah, we got Kat from Lakewood. She says, great show. Thanks so much. America is very divided and volatile. It's nice to take a few hours during my day to listen to fun things.
8: Oh, I'm glad. Thank you so much for that. You know what? One of the sad things that happened over the weekend, Dave Marsh passed away. Mm-hmm. Dave Marsh was Bruce Springsteen, one of the many biographers for Bruce Springsteen. At the age of 76, one of the best things about the Jersey Shore is laying on the beach and reading a good book. And Dave Marsh wrote a lot of those books. He was an early Bruce biographer, dean of music critics, died at his home in Connecticut. He was the editor of Cream magazine. Newsday worked for Village Voice, Rolling Stone, numerous books about music and musicians, mostly focused on rock music. He was a committee member of the Rock and Roll Hall of Fame, published four books on Bruce Springsteen, including Born to Run, and the first significant biography of Bruce, and Glory Days. And I've got those two. But you know what? I'll take the calls on the best outdoor concert. But do you read a lot of books?
10: I used to. Now I just read when I have to.
8: Oh, okay. Right. Absolutely.
10: But I do want to get back into it, I'll admit.
8: I used to really get into it. It's hard in this job to read a book because you spend so much time reading so much for the show. You know,
10: yeah,
8: like articles and to be able to just crawl
10: articles.
8: Into a good book.
10: Exactly.
8: But I'm wondering, 1-800-283-101.5, what's a good book that you're reading? Or what's the best like bio, a rock bio that you read? In honor of Dave Marsh, you know, I read some of the greatest, I guess I'm a Beatle fan. I read a lot of Beatle bios. Mm-hmm. I read the Hunter Davies books on the Beatles, on John Lennon. He was a noted Beatle author. Peter Asher, Beatles A to Z. I love the tell-all books. I love the books where you find something out that nobody else has.
10: Mm-hmm.
8: And a lot of times they'll sell the book by putting something in there. The best tell-all Beatles book was written by a guy named Peter Brown, who's since been banished from the band because he was an insider. And he basically wrote a book called The Love You Make, telling all the dirty little secrets of the Beatles. And all of the Beatles were quite upset with the book. And they did not want the book out. I read that one. The Led Zeppelin book, Hammer the Gods, which was, the Zeppelin tell-all story, right? Mm-hmm. Heroes and Villains, the Beach Boys tell-all.
10: Yeah.
8: You know, there's so many. My Way, Katy Kelly, the story of Frank Sinatra. But I would love to know. 1-800-283-101.5. You know, like sometimes they have the book drops where, you know, you go, you drop a book and you pick up a book.
10: Oh, I used to do that.
8: Yeah, right? So let's do a little book drop here. Right? The Steve Trevely's Book Club. Forget Oprah. We got our own book club. If you were going to suggest a great book to read on the beach in the few weeks of summer we have left, what book would you suggest? If you got a rock bio, I'd love to hear it. What do you got for me? 1-800-283-101.5. So I put this on my social media. And very simple. What's the best rock book you've ever read? So what do you think people are doing? They're giving me books on rocks. They're giving me the complete books of rocks and minerals. They're giving me all my books I read were on paper.

0: you should read the book? Or is there a book that was better than a movie? Or a book that was not as good as the movie? Love to know that. Comedian John Kensel, the Warren Zevon biography, really good. And a lot of it takes place in Philly. He was dating our midday girl, Anita, when I worked at WYSP. And Warren would call on the hotline every now and then, and I get to talk to him. Oh, what a great guy. David Letterman, he knew he was dying, and David Letterman loved him and gave him the entire hour. And Warren Zevon went in for an hour on the David Letterman show by himself. And at the end of the show, knowing that it's going to be the last time he ever plays, he hands David Letterman his guitar and says, do me a favor, take care of this for me. Talk about emotional moments. All right, 1-800-283-101.5. Brendan, please hang out. I want to hear. Give me a good book. What kind of a good book would you recommend? What kind of a rock bio would you recommend? Here's New Jersey 101.5, Fast Traffic.
1: All right, Steve, Route 9 remains closed and detoured in Barnegat between Seminole Avenue and Barnegat Beach Drive because of a downed pole. We have construction work on the turnpike causing delays northbound between 7A and 8, really right around exit 8. Stick with the northbound car lanes and also both ways construction delays on the turnpike between exit 2 and 3. Go with 295 northbound local lanes of the parkway. Road work approaching 116, so that's jammed. And 78 West has some work approaching exit 11 in Bethlehem. Traffic every 15 minutes on New Jersey 101.5.
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2: New Jersey, 101.5, instant weather. We'll have a thunder shower in a couple of spots early on. Otherwise, patchy clouds, warm and sticky tonight. Lows range from the mid-60s to about 70. Very warm and humid for tomorrow. Sunshine mixing with some clouds, highs into the mid-80s. Can't rule out a pop-up shower, but most of the day is going to be dry. And then less humid on Wednesday, mostly sunny, highs into the upper 80s. I'm meteorologist John Furyk.
0: We are looking at 81 degrees in Brigantine, 81 in Flemington, 81 Colts Neck, fast traffic, instant weather. Every 15 minutes on New Jersey 101.5.
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4: 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Stay tuned.
6: All right, Steve Trevelise and you. On a beautiful Monday night in New Jersey, you're having a good day. Having a good night. You deserve it. Hope you had a good day. May you have a pleasant tomorrow. Isabella Rocca's here.
7: Hello.
6: I'm handling the app chat. I don't know, man. I'm trying to find. I mean, like, do I have a literate audience or what? Like, is anybody reading any books? I want to know a good book. Give me a good rock book. Good rock bio. Dave Marsh passed away. And in on his honor, I'm doing this topic. And Brandon has a great one on Route 33. Brandon, what do you got for me?
8: Hello, good sir. I have two books from Ozzy Osbourne, which was called, his last book before his passing was Last Rites, and then, of course, his first book was I Am Ozzy.
6: Oh, tell me about him.
8: They're absolutely wonderful. They do all the backstories between, they talk about when it's time in Sabbath, and then when he, him and his wife got together, his second wife, Sharon.
6: Right.
8: And how she kind of built him up with his music for his solo career. It was very in-depth, both books. Well, it was wonderful.
6: She really was the wind beneath his wings. You know, she
8: kept 100%.
6: It, yeah. And, you know, Ozzy was so much deeper than he presented himself as. When you really think about, you know, just as a businessman, look at all he had going on.
8: Yeah, he's a very humble man, or was a very humble man. And Sharon really knew the business side of things because of her father, who was a big time in the music industry. If it wasn't for Sharon, Ozzy would have, you know, been gone a long time ago.
6: And they really, truly were a love story. You know,
8: 100%.
6: Yeah. And, you know, I remember at the end, I read like he wanted to say goodbye. He wanted to stand up. And I think he was like strapped in that chair where he couldn't. And it meant to
8: him. Unfortunately.
6: Well, yeah. And he really, you know, he wasn't done yet. And it was so sad that he left us.
8: Agreed. I'm still heartbroken to this day.
6: He was a big Beatle fan, too.
8: Yeah. I mean, that going back to Birmingham and having the Black Sabbath and all these other bands just joining us, say, Ozzy, we love you.
6: Absolutely. And you know what? When rock and roll, when active rock came back, there was a time in the 90s when the classic rock stations flipped back to active rock. And the one band, the one man that they built most of those formats around, Ozzy Osbourne. Right?
8: True.
6: And you know what? When you listen to See You on the Other Side, and then you think about Ozzy, now you choke up. because it has so much more.
8: Oh, my gosh.
6: Right?
8: Yes, and then Mama, I'm Coming Home as well.
6: Oh, God, you're right. Now we got to go cry. Brendan, I'll talk to you. Thanks for calling New Jersey 101.5. All right, come on. Do I have an illiterate audience or what? Does anybody read here? We're talking concerts, right? We can talk all crazy stuff. I got an open board. Give me some bios. Suggest me some good rock books. Maybe I should learn how to speak. Anything on the app chat?
7: No.
6: Nothing.
7: Only stuff about concerts.
6: All right, give me the concerts.
7: All right, Joe from Sayreville said one of the best shows was Aerosmith, Deep Purple, and Guns N' Roses in 1988. The video for Paradise City was shot there, and also Iron Maiden and Dream Theater at PNC.
6: What a show. What a show.
7: Just reading that was like, ooh.
6: Yeah. I mean, you know, Aerosmith, Guns N' Roses,
7: and Deep Purple.
6: Yep. Wow. That is a great show. All right, what else?
7: Seems like that's it for now.
6: All right. If you got an outdoor show, give me a call. Let me hear your best outdoor show. But also, like, what's the best rock bio you ever read? Or give me a book, like, that you read that you really got into. I'm a huge Buddy Holly fan. A guy named Ellis Armburn wrote a book about, a tell-all about Buddy Holly. Very thick book. And Buddy Holly didn't live very long. He didn't have much of a career. But everything was squeezed into this. And he wrote three books, this Ellis Armburn. One on three Bible Belt rockers. One was Buddy Holly. The other was Roy Orbison. And the other was Janis Joplin.
7: Mm.
6: And, you know, Buddy Holly was conflicted. He was a born-again Christian playing the devil's music. And he had to come to terms with that.
7: Oh, yeah.
6: But it was a fat, you know, so much behind the scenes stuff. You find out, you know, when the books come out. And you know what? It doesn't have to just be rock. It could be athletes, could be like any famous people. Because when you're really a fan of someone, you want to know all about them. You want to know how they think. One of the most fascinating books I ever read was a book called Beatles Day by Day, Song by Song, Album by Album.
7: Mm.
6: And from 1957 to 1971, which was the time of the Beatles, it tells you everything they did on that day. And when you go between 64 and 66, it was, you know, in that period, they did 5 number one albums, 2 full-length feature films, and 3 world tours in 2 years. Imagine that.
7: Wow.
6: 5 number one albums, right? 2 full-length feature films, and 3 times they toured the world. And you would look at the, book, and it'd be like, you know, woke up this morning, shot a few scenes for A Hard Day's Night, went to the studio, recorded 2 songs for the album. That night, played Paris. Next morning. and they had no time. That's why they recorded everything they had to do was very quick and had to be very efficient. But stuff like that fascinates me. Yeah. 1-800-283-101.5. What's the best book you ever read? Or what's the best bio you ever read?
9: Oh, best bio. Well, okay, it's fresh on my brain. I had 2. I had Prince's bio that he, I guess, started writing before he passed. And I'm in the middle or almost done with Morris Day's.
6: Morris Day?
9: Yeah.
6: Nice. Yeah. You like that Minnesota thing.
9: That Minnesota sound. Basically Prince sound.
6: Right. So what, you know what? Like, Bruce shows up in Asbury Park, Prince would show up in Minneapolis. It's a big deal. What'd you learn?
9: What did I learn? What did I learn? I don't know. Prince, well, you know, let me see. I can't think of anything I learned.
6: Yeah, but you think
9: I love Prince even more than I did already.
6: That's what you learned.
7: That's the best part.
6: There you go. It is 9:30.
9: And I'm Levon Putney with your New Jersey 101.5 Newsflash. Well, I did learn that meal kit delivery company HelloFresh has confirmed it is closing its South Jersey distribution center. And so, its 374 workers will be out of work at the Swedesboro facility by November. Well, New Jersey teachers could get up to $20,000 in student loan debt relief from the state. The state's Higher Education Student Assistance Authority now taking applications for the Teacher Loan Redemption Program. They say they'll be taking those applications until September 3rd. 30th. Well, New Jersey is one of four states suing Meta in a trial scheduled to get going tomorrow with opening statements. State Attorney General Jennifer Davenport says they're arguing Meta has used tactics to hook an entire generation of kids, hurting their mental health, and says Meta has collected data from children on its social media sites. And four 18-year-olds from New Jersey could get a bill soon from the state of New Hampshire after they were rescued Friday night from about 5,000 feet up in the White Mountains there in New Hampshire after one of their legs got too sore to keep going, had a hard time breathing up there. The state says the group was not prepared to be up there either, not dressed appropriately, didn't have enough food or water. And that's your New Jersey 101.5 News Flash. Here's Fast Traffic.
10: I leave on brake lights on the Outer Bridge Crossing coming into New Jersey as they start nightly construction. And I'm also seeing some delays coming south on the Garden State Parkway. Just before you get onto the Driscoll Bridge, looks like they may be setting up some work there. The northbound local lanes are still slow with repairs approaching 116. In Manalapan, we've got brake lights on Route 9 North from Freehold Road up toward Ryan Road. That is construction work. And then we got those delays on the Turnpike northbound truck lanes approaching Exit 8, all due to construction. Across the Hudson, leaving New Jersey, no major problems. 78 West, still slow. Exit 11 to 7 in Bloomsbury, that is construction. Traffic every 15 minutes on New Jersey 101.5.
11: New Jersey 101.5, instant weather. Partly cloudy, warm and humid tonight. Nothing more than a stray thundershower early on. Lows range from the mid-60s to about 70, and then warm and humid for tomorrow. Sunshine mixing with some clouds. Can't totally rule out an afternoon shower. Highs into the mid-80s. It will clear out tomorrow night. Less humid for Wednesday with some sun. We're into the upper 80s. I'm meteorologist John Furyk.
9: 79 in Ocean City, 76 degrees in Patterson, 75 in Toms River. Next update at 10. Wake up with Bill Spadio, weekday morning, 6 to 10. 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

0: Marsh passes away at the age of 76. One of the many biographers of Bruce Springsteen, wrote 4 books about him. What is the best rock bio, or what is the best bio you've ever read? If there was ever a time to be reading, right? You got the summer, you're on the beach, you curl up with a good book. What would that book be? My literate audience, 1-800-283-101.5. I say that because nobody's calling. But we do have the app chat. You could always get us on the app chat. And Isabella Rocca is here with the app chat. What do we got?
1: We have got Kat from Lakewood again. Uh-huh. I haven't been a reader in years now. One book that I read years ago was by Hunter Davies about the Beatles.
0: Yeah, he was the Beatles biographer.
1: Yeah, she said it was revised a number of years later after their career was done, so over like 10 years.
0: Well, that's when they could put back stuff that happened, you know, later on. There's a really good book about Tommy James and the Shondells, and it's called Me, the Mob, and the Music. And it's basically the story. I interviewed Tommy about the book, and it's about, it's called Me, the Mob, and the Music, One Hell of a Ride with Tommy James and the Shondells. He wrote it in 2010. And he waited until Morris Levy was dead before he would write the book. It talks about his involvement with Morris Levy and Roulette Records. Fascinating. As a matter of fact, they were going to make a movie. They may make a movie about it.
1: Still?
0: Yeah. It's a hell of a story. But basically, he gets this record and everybody wants it. And all these labels are contacting him. And then one by one, the labels are dropping off. And the only one left is Roulette Records. And they were not the guys you wanted to be involved with, but he got involved with them. Then we got Jill gives me White Line Fever, Lemmy. That's a good one. There's so many bios of John Lennon and Jim Morrison.
1: Yeah.
0: Yeah. The bio of Jim Morrison that I read, No One Here Gets Out Alive. And this is the stuff, early stuff. Not like when it's had time to be refined or people have had time to change things. That was the thing, like the difference between the original Let It Be movie and Get Back that Disney released.
1: Yeah.
0: Because when the original Let It Be movie came out, David Hogg directed it. Lindsay David Hogg directed it. And I think it's David. But basically, they were still together. So a lot of things that went on in the movie, like George walking out on the band, that they didn't want out.
1: Oh,
0: so
1: yeah.
0: The finished product was only 85 minutes. Then 50 years later, when they do Get Back, it's history, leave it in. And that became like a 6-hour project. And everything was in it. Then you basically got the real story. Anything else in the app chat?
1: Yes, we have Chef Jersey Mike from Hamilton. My Effin' Life by Geddy Lee, so good. As for shows, we have some shows in here if you mind. Okay, all right. So we have Tool with Tomahawk, early 2000s at the Center in Philly. Mind-blowing, he said. Also, Mastodon is a phenomenal live band.
0: Mastodon. Okay. The Geddy Lee story, My Effin' Life. Russ is still touring. They replaced the drummer. They got a girl who's fantastic. A friend of mine just saw them in Toronto and was raving about them. But come on, people, get on the phone. 1-800-283-101.5. Don't make me change the topic. All right, I'll change the topic.
1: We do have another one, though.
0: All right, see that? The very thought of me changing the topic. All right, type. Don't pick up. God forbid you rip the phone and dial.
1: Call, answer your phone.
0: Really?
1: We'll
0: I can't
1: your
0: call
1: phone.
0: You, people. You have to call me.
1: Yes. Only way. We have Matt Portney, NOFX, The Hepatitis Bathtub, and Other Stories, audiobook version, he said.
0: Yeah? Yeah, do you listen to audiobooks?
1: I have, actually, a couple times. And you know what I do it specifically? I would listen to it in the shower. And it would be on a speaker, and it would amplify the bathroom. And it would really just...
0: Really?
1: It would make me want to, read quotation marks even more. Or
0: how
1: listen.
0: About that?
1: You know what I mean?
0: I would do podcasts that way. But then the water's too loud, and I can't get the podcast too loud.
1: That's true. Oh, and then your phone's going to get wet, and it's like,
0: No, I got that outside the bathroom. I got that already prepped. Double Down, Scar Tissue by Anthony Kiedis of the Red Hot Chili Peppers, or The Dirt by Motley Crue. Those are two good ones. Danny Descoli, all about Freddie Mercury and Queen. That's a fascinating bio. Hammer the Gods by Rich. We got that one. No One Here Gets Out Alive. That's the Jim Morrison story. No Regrets, Ace Frehley. U2 at the End of the World. See, these are the good ones. Sideman by Mark Rivera. Mark Rivera is Billy Joel's music director.
1: He's a
0: saxophone player. He's also Ringo's music director.
1: Oh, I do know him.
0: Yeah, that he's been on the show. He's great.
1: Yeah. Oh, wow.
0: There's Geddy Lee. My effing life was compelling. So was Bruce Springsteen's autobiography, Born to Run. Bruce reads his own audiobook.
1: And oh, really?
0: Did you ever see Springsteen on Broadway?
1: No, I have not.
0: It's on Netflix.
1: Oh.
0: He tells a great story. I mean, he could have done anything he wanted to do.
1: Mm. I got to dive deep into Netflix.
0: Yeah. There's a lot of good Bruce stuff on Netflix. Yeah. But I mean, you know, as far as like storyteller, as far as like just relating to an audience, George Rogers gives me Steven Tyler, that book. But 1-800-283-101.5. Books, like, or any kind, it doesn't have to be a rock bio, say any kind of bio. You just get so into the person, or you just find out so much. And a lot of the bios now, you know, they're becoming documentaries. You know, you're learning more about the story. A lot of the actor bios would be great ones. Stallone fascinates me because there's a Netflix thing on Sly Stallone where he basically tells a story. And now there's going to be a movie coming out called I Am Rocky. And it's the story of the making of Rocky. And when Rocky came out in 1976, he goes on Johnny Carson, Sly Stallone goes on. The guy that got to play Sly Stallone is a guy named Anthony Ippolito, who looks exactly like Sly Stallone. And it's going to come out October 24th. But basically, when the real Sly Stallone, when Rocky had come out and he goes on, Carson. It turns out that one of Carson's lawyers was involved with the Rocky movie. Mm. And Carson says to him back then, you should do a movie about the story of making this movie. That he wanted to play Rocky. They refused to let him. They threw all kinds of money at him. He refused to take the money. He got to the point where he had to sell his dog so he could eat. Bought the dog back later. And finally, they relented and let him play Rocky. And they said, all right, you can do it, but there are conditions. You have to do this movie. You cannot be over budget, and you have to do it within the deadline. And Rocky 1, which won all those Oscars, took 28 days to film.
1: Oh, wow.
0: It's an amazing story. And, you know, and it was, you know, and everybody was against him. And he had given them two movies. One was Paradise Alley, which he thought was the one they would want. And it turns out that they went for Rocky. And you see in the movie about the making, where, you know, he was in a movie called The Lords of Flatbush. He had done some porn. That's where it's been out there. And also, he says to his wife, you know, I can't get a job. She's like, well, why don't you write a movie and put yourself in the lead role? And that's what he did. And
1: it's like, that reminds me of like Lin-Manuel Miranda. He would always put himself in the movies.
0: Yeah. And somebody bought it. Chaz Palminteri.
1: Yeah.
0: Same thing.
1: Mm-hmm.
0: I will play Sonny. And they said no. And finally, he just held out. Finally, Robert De Niro, you know, went to see it and said, let me make you a movie. Mm-hmm. And De Niro directed it and played the father. Meg in Doylestown. Hey, Meg.
2: Hey, Steve, how you doing?
0: Good, how are you?
2: Good, thanks. My book suggestion would be The Beatles' Ticket to Ride.
0: Larry Kane?
2: Yeah.
0: Yeah, Larry Kane, the fifth Beatle.
2: He got to go on the road with him, and I don't want to give anything away, but it's fantastic.
0: Yeah, Larry's a good guy. Larry's been on my shows and in two stations. He was 21 years old, and he was working in Miami, and the Beatles are coming. So he contacts Brian Epstein and says, I would like an interview with the Beatles. And Epstein, for some reason, says, would you like to go on tour with us?
2: Yeah.
0: And Cain says, no. And he goes back to his boss, 21-year-old kid, says, he goes back to his boss, said they wanted me to tour with him, and I said no. And the boss says, oh, no, you don't. You said yes. Get on that plane. And he went on all three tours.
2: Oh, my God. That was fascinating.
0: Yeah, it truly was. Meg, thanks for the call to New Jersey 101.5. All right, 1-800-283-101.5. Dave Marsh passes away, 76 years old. What is the best rock bio or bio you have ever read? Here's Fast Traffic.
3: Hi, Steve. We got a little patch of rain affecting the Turnpike corridor between Exit 6 and Exit 5. This affects 295 as well, of course, heading through the Mount Holly area. So just use caution. Meanwhile, we also have that construction northbound in the truck lanes approaching Exit 8. That's been slowing you down, too. Jerseybound out of Ridge Crossing, crawling. That's construction. 287 South getting busy now near Exit 2 in Edison with repairs. We've got brake lights on 202 South in Raritan by 1st Avenue. It looks like in both directions there. We have a reported crash in 78 West. It's a wall of traffic 11 to 7. That's construction. Go with 173. Next report in 15 minutes on New Jersey 101.5.
4: New Jersey 101.5, instant weather. We'll have a thunder shower in a couple of spots early on. Otherwise, patchy clouds, warm and sticky tonight. Lows range from the mid-60s to about 70. Very warm and humid for tomorrow. Sunshine mixing with some clouds, highs into the mid-80s. Can't rule out a pop-up shower, but most of the day is going to be dry. And then less humid on Wednesday, mostly sunny, highs into the upper 80s. I'm meteorologist John Furyk.
0: 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Fast traffic, instant weather every 15 minutes on New Jersey 101.5.
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0: Yeah,
1: there we go.
0: That was great. Oh my God. I am moved. I am touched. I moved all the way over here. That's Justin Gonzalez, and he is an incredible singer. Tenor Justin Gonzalez, tenor Justin Gonzalez. All right, Steve Trevelise, Isabella Rocca is here, and she's handling app chat duties. We're talking about the great rock bios or bios you have read and enjoyed. We got anything on the app chat?
2: Nope.
0: Who needs them? Really? See, I like this because they picked up the phone and decided it's a radio station. We should call in. Otherwise, I'll be texting people here. And that would be kind of pretty weird when you turn on your radio. And you just see the print go across the top. Jane is in Manville. Hey, Jane.
3: Hi, Steve. How are you?
0: Good. How you doing?
3: Good, good. I read a few bios, but the one that really... stands out in my mind was, I don't know if it was an autobiography or a biography, but it was about the Honeymooners, and it was mostly about Audrey Meadows.
0: Really?
3: But it was about all four of them, but mostly about her.
0: No,
3: it was good. I read it about 3 decades ago. I borrowed it from the library. It was a big hardcover book.
0: Uh-huh.
3: Yeah, I would pick it up if I ever have the time, I would pick it up again.
0: What did you like about it? What did you learn about Audrey Meadows?
3: Oh, I learned that she first auditioned for the part, but she didn't get it because she was too beautiful.
0: Yeah.
3: And then she like humbled herself. She got her looking like Alice and she got the part because she could stand up to Jackie Gleason.
0: Yeah, she uglied herself up, went back in, and Gleason didn't know it. And yeah, and the thing is, what made that thing work was the fact that he loved her, and it was obvious. And all the to the moon, she knew, you know, he knew and she knew that she was going to win out. And when Audrey Meadows left, you know, Audrey was the only one to get resistance.

0: individuals because her brother-in-law was a lawyer. And they negotiated a deal because back then they didn't even know, they didn't even think of reruns. It was just they did the shows and a lot of tapes got erased and stuff like that from other shows. But they had negotiated that Audrey Meadows would get residuals up until 1962. And the others didn't get anything. Gleason got it all. But later on in 67, they bring it back on the Jackie Gleason show and Sheila McRae is playing Alice. And and in that, remember Sheila McRae and Jane Keane played Trixie. And what happened was there was a scene that they filmed where Sheila McRae starts, he yells at her and she starts crying. And Jackie Gleason says, "What are you doing?" She goes, "Well, my Alice cries." And Gleason, "Well, not on my show, she doesn't. Because if you cry, they're going to hate me." And he had to put an end to it. But yeah, but Audrey knew how to stand up to him. And sell it and sell it the fact that he loved her and she loved him. And that's what it was all about. You ever see the New Yorker cartoons when he dies?
1: It'll
0: break your heart. There's the he dies and you see the table and she's like got her head in the table, like openly just sobbing. And then when she dies, there's another cartoon where she's in heaven and he's in the kitchen with wings on waiting for her.
1: Oh, no kidding.
0: Yeah, great stuff. Oh. Go online. They're really, really good. Jane, thanks for calling New Jersey 101.5. Peter and Lawrence, who's your book?
2: Rocket Man, the biographical jukebox musical drama based on Elton John.
0: You know, there was so much more they could have put in that, and they didn't.
2: True.
0: Right?
2: Or that you could only do so much for, what was it, 2.5 hours?
0: Yeah, but no mention of John Lennon, right? He revived Lennon's career, got him back on stage. Billy Joel, right? Got him sobriety, got him sober, toured with him, got him out of the IRS problems. Ryan White, Princess Di. Elton John is probably the greatest, the nicest guy in rock and roll. It's probably Elton John.
2: True. And, you know, I met Taya Shire.
0: You did?
2: I waited on, I was a manager at the hotel.
0: Uh-huh.
2: And no one wanted the waitress or waiter with her.
0: Right.
2: So I took care of her in the tap room, in the bar. And she was the nicest person I had ever met. We didn't even charge her for breakfast. She was a woman who was exceptional. And now I know why she was chosen as Adrian for the movie Rocky. This is what inspired me to write two books of my own.
0: Really?
2: Is after Sylvester Stallone.
0: Nice.
2: He came with nothing and made something. But the movie with Elton John, basically it goes into depth about his drug use.
0: Oh, yeah, I saw it.
2: Suicide attempt.
0: I saw it.
2: And
0: it was really good.
2: You know, it was excellent. Yeah, it really had to sit and watch it and listen to the music and picture this gentleman as Elton John. And he passed the test with flying colors.
0: Absolutely. Peter, thanks for the call to New Jersey 101.5. George, hang out. Give me a great rock bio or any bio.
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4: Parts of the Ohio Valley and Mid-Atlantic face more flood threats tonight. Level 2 out of 4 flash flood risks cover parts of Ohio, Kentucky, Virginia, and nearly all of West Virginia. Forecasters say there's a threat of damaging wind gusts in Tennessee and North Carolina. This as flash flooding across Indiana is finally beginning to recede. 7 people died as the result of the flooding over the weekend. President Trump says Iran should surrender as the 60-day negotiation period between the countries ends. Trump tells Fox News that Iran should raise the white flag of surrender as the deal aimed to put a pause on fighting as well as reopen the Strait of Hormuz has expired. Trump went on to say he has no schedule and that he's not in a hurry to end the war with Iran. Trump also warned the U.S. will heavily bomb the nation of Oman if it gets in the way of the U.S. reopening the strait. The Ethics Committee in the U.S. House has confirmed it's investigating Democratic Representative Jimmy Gomez of California for alleged sexual misconduct. Here's Dina Kodiak.
5: The committee says it's reviewing claims that Gomez may have acted inappropriately with a House staffer. The committee did say that opening an investigation does not mean Gomez broke any rules. The investigation began after reports claimed Gomez was seen kissing a younger aide in 2023. More allegations surfaced during the committee's review. And today, Gomez admitted to mistakes but denies breaking any laws or rules. I'm Dina Kodiak.
4: A preliminary autopsy on American actor Hayden Panettiere has found no signs of trauma that contributed to her death. The 36-year-old was found unresponsive Sunday inside a home in Greenville, South Carolina. Multiple reports say Panettiere died from an apparent drug overdose, though the official cause and manner of her death are pending further investigation. Three states will hold primaries on Tuesday, while California holds a special U.S. House election. There will be primary races in Alaska, Wyoming, and Florida. I'm Scott Carr.
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6: Still jamming on 287 southbound near exit 2 in Edison. Two lanes are closed for construction, and then the Outer Bridge crossing crawls both ways because of road work. 109 south getting busy into Avenel Street, Woodbridge. That's construction. And 202 north in Raritan. It's a crash by 1st Avenue. We've also got road work on westbound 78, exit 11 to 7 in Bethlehem. The traffic is jammed. If you want to try 173, northbound Turnpike near exit 8 in the truck lanes. Two lanes of construction. Some showers slowing the Turnpike between exit 6 and 5. And road work between 2 and 3. Traffic every 15 minutes. Mitch Torres on New Jersey 101.5.
7: New Jersey 101.5 instant weather. Thunder showered a couple of spots early on. Otherwise, partly cloudy for tonight. Warm and humid, lows in the mid-60s to around 70. And mostly sunny for tomorrow. Very warm, still humid. A high into the mid-80s. And it looks like for the most part, it stays dry tomorrow. Humidity comes down tomorrow night and Wednesday. Still very warm Wednesday with highs into the upper 80s. I'm meteorologist John Furyk.
0: All right, we got 82 in Margate, 83 in Trenton, 82 Hillsborough. Fast traffic, instant weather. Every 15 minutes on New Jersey 101.5. 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

0: Thursday night, I'll be at the Broadway Theater in Pittman, New Jersey, entertaining the Pipples. Saturday night, I'll be at Sloppy Joe's Comedy Club, a.k.a. Fred and Murray's, right next to it. It's going to be a great show. Tom Kelly and Buddha the Comedian. Meanwhile, for now, though, we're talking about rock bios. And I've got the lovely and talented Isabella Rocco with me here. Anything on the app chat?
1: No.
0: All right. Nothing significant. Some people just talk to the app chat like they're talking to their therapist. but we're looking for rock bios in honor of the fact that Dave Marsh, at the age of 76, passed away over the weekend. Springsteen's biographer, Bruce, put something nice out on his Facebook page. E Street's very upset about this. Let's go with George in Lawrenceville. What do you got for me, George?
2: Well, maybe I'm one of your less literate listeners, but so follow along with me. Way back in school, probably 7th or 8th grade, I think we had to read The Hobbit by J.R.R. Tolkien.
0: Right.
2: And I think that summer I read his trilogy, The Lord of the Rings. And then years later, I read A Day in the Life of Ivan Denisovich by Alexander Solzhenitsyn. I think that was about a prisoner in a camp in Siberia.
0: Wow.
2: And there was little sections about, you know, having a look at the fish head with the eye looking back up at you from what they served as soup. But the big lesson was, he said, if you got assigned a job like, you know, wash this floor here or something, if it's somebody giving the order that's worth doing a good job for, then do a good job. And if it's not somebody that's so worth doing a good job for, then just do eyewash. And then probably just an interview or article with Kenny Rogers. He said, do whatever's necessary to make the gig work. Like if you got to help the roadies bring the speakers in or cabinets or whatever, then that's do whatever is necessary to make the gig work.
0: Nice.
2: And with Liberace, there's some story about he was playing some dingy lounge, and still he gave a great presentation, like if he was playing Carnegie Hall.
0: Uh-huh.
2: And that happened to be the night that some guy was there that turned out to be a great promoter to help make him famous. And
0: you
2: and
0: never know.
2: I think maybe more recently, maybe even you told a story about some rock band that did a similar thing. They're playing a crummy lounge, but they did a great job.
0: Van Halen, David Lee Roth.
2: Oh, is that what it was?
0: It was a bowling alley. A record guy happened to be there and took him to the top.
2: Uh-huh.
0: Yeah.
2: Yeah. So I guess, you know, the big message is always do your best.
0: Yeah.
2: When it's worth it.
0: You know what? I'm glad you took time out from all that reading to listen to the show. You really are well read, George. Great stuff.
2: Well, that's over a lot of years. So thank you, Steve. It's good listening. It's always amazing to hear you fill in the little details of either who knew who or who did what on what album and stuff like that. So
0: that's a lot of
2: listening to you. Okay.
0: Thanks, pal. I appreciate it. 1-800-283-101.5. So again, this was like a really historical weekend that we had. You know, we talked about the we talked about going all the way back. The Beatles played Shea Stadium 61 years ago. Then let's not forget, you had Woodstock in 69, same weekend. You had Giants and Jets, first time they played together, 69, August 17th. Dave Marsh passed away, one of the great rock authors. And it was 49 years ago yesterday that Elvis Presley passed away. And the thing about, and we also lost Hayden Panettiere this weekend, 36 years old. She released a memoir last year talking about her struggles dealing with depression, addiction, postpartum. Very, very sad. But the thing about Elvis is when I brought it up, and whoever you bring it up to, the first thing they say, I remember where I was when it happened. And when I heard about it, I was playing football with Glenn Stewart, rest his soul, from the B Street Band, and our friend Jerry DiPillo and Joe Fortunato, and we were throwing a football around. We were teenagers, and Jerry came in and he just shocked the world. He heard it on WNAW-FM, and he's like, Elvis died. We couldn't believe it. And 3 weeks earlier, I had seen CBS did a special, an Elvis Presley concert. And here is this, it was May 6th, this bloated Elvis is apologizing that he has a song he wants to sing, but he hadn't had time to learn it. And if it's okay with you, ladies and gentlemen, I'm going to read it off index cards. And he's walking back and forth on the stage, and he's bloated, and he's unrecognizable. His face is all bloated, and he sings the song. And I'm looking at this. I happen to walk by, I see the TV, and I'm like, I stopped dead in my tracks, and I'm like, he's going to die. I mean, he just looked like he was going to die any day. And sure enough, June, July, 3 months later, he passed away. But everybody has that where were you moment. Like, I remember where I was when this happened. So think about this. You get me on the app chat as well. Whose death, who died that you remember exactly where you were when you heard? Let's get Tommy and Brick. Hi, Tommy.
3: Hey, is that me?
0: That's you, Tommy. What do you got?
3: Okay. All right. How are you doing? I love the subject. Absolutely.
0: Thanks,
3: Tom. I love it.
0: Excellent.
3: The book I'm thinking about is called A Room Full of Mirrors. It's all about Jimi Hendrix.
0: Oh, man. That's good. What'd you learn?
3: Oh, my God. Everything. I read the book twice.
0: Right.
3: I swear to God, in like 6 months, I read it twice. I'm like, it was just fantastic.
0: What a complicated life.
3: Yes, he did. You know, his mom's part Cherokee, so he's part American Indian.
0: I didn't know that.
3: Huh?
0: He was in the Air Force. I knew that.
3: Yeah, and

0: It had one string.
1: He did more with one string.
0: Yeah. And, oh, my God, in his whole lifetime.
1: Yeah.
0: Yeah.
1: Oh, man. Tommy, good stuff. Thanks for calling New Jersey 101.5. All right. Elvis died 49 years ago Sunday. Whose death hit you so hard that you still remember where you were when you heard it? 1-800-283-101.5. 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
2: Ocean County Route 9 is still closed in both directions between Seminole Avenue and Barnegat Beach Drive because of a pull down on the roadway. Also, Route 9 North has some road work near South Street in Freehold and again near Ryan Road in Manalapan. Garden State Parkway is settled down, but the Outerbridge Crossing is not. It's jammed both ways with construction. Southbound Route 1 and 9 has work approaching the split in Woodbridge. 287 South, brake lights near Exit 2 in Edison. That's construction. And a wreck is just about cleared on 202 at 1st Avenue in Raritan. 78 West, brake lights Exit 11 to 7 Bethlehem. That's road work. And across the Hudson, still moving well. Traffic every 15 minutes on New Jersey 101.5.
3: New Jersey, 101.5, instant weather. We'll have a thunder shower in a couple of spots early on. Otherwise, patchy clouds, warm and sticky tonight. Lows range from the mid-60s to about 70. Very warm and humid for tomorrow. Sunshine mixing with some clouds, highs into the mid-80s. Can't rule out a pop-up shower, but most of the day is going to be dry. And then less humid on Wednesday, mostly sunny, highs into the upper 80s. I'm meteorologist John Fear.
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3: 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She's got one more night tomorrow night, and then she gets her freedom and go back to Emerson College and enjoy life.
4: I don't know if I'm ready, I'll be honest.
3: Yeah, we'll let you know. By tomorrow night, you know, part of being ready is bringing, like, garlic knots to the studio, pizza to the studio. Didn't that tell you about that? That was the deal, you know.
4: I do have to bring something for you.
3: Oh, really? I'll give you a list. Does steak mean anything to you? All right, let's go. We're talking about Elvis Presley died 49 years ago. Now, you're very young. So, I mean, like, basically, whose death hit you so hard that you remember where you were when you heard it? I mean, there's so many times for me. I was on the air when John Lennon died. I was telling Isabella that story off the air because you've heard it 1,000 times. I was on the air when Robin Williams died. I was on the air when Whitney Houston died. John in Washington's Crossing wants to talk about Whitney Houston. Hi, John.
5: Hey, Steve. How's it going?
3: Good, buddy. How are you?
5: Okay. I'm stepping away from the Yahtzee game. As far as the deaths going, I didn't know if you meant anyone or singers, but I'm going to give you the singer. The singer was Whitney Houston, even though I'm a rock and roll guy.
3: Right.
5: But the one that hit me the most, even though I'm not a Bears fan, I'm a Cowboy fan, is Walter Payton.
3: Oh,
5: and that
3: God.
5: One, I did know where I was, and I actually almost had to go home. I was on the way in driving, and I started crying because not only because I wanted to meet him, and he was my favorite player, but, like, I don't know if you remember when he died, there was speculation that, like, oh, Walter Payton's doing drugs, and he's doing this, and they, like, made these rumors up, and it turns out he had, like, a bad liver disease, a rare liver disease, and it's just, like, it's just really, like, I don't know.
3: Do you remember him crying at a press conference that he was going to die and he couldn't get a liver? And it was the most heartbreaking thing you'll ever see. And you know, they called him Sweetness. And he was the nicest man. And it was heartbreaking because you would figure it's not supposed to end like this. You know, he's the hero. He's supposed to get the liver. Mickey Mantle got the liver. He should have got the liver. And to see him not get it, it was shocking. Because you just kind of expected that he would. Somebody somewhere would find this guy a liver.
5: Yeah, but I don't know the whole... So I knew all of that, except I don't know how well... Because what I heard was he was hiding it. Well, like, I didn't know he was even sick or anything until all of a sudden I'm watching the press conference. So, like, if you don't put it out there, I don't know if that would hinder you. You know what I mean?
3: Yeah, well, that's what we learn now. Like, we had people on last week, you know, looking for kidneys. Luckily, we had Andrea Sampson, who came on looking for a kidney and got one. Glenn Kalina, Philly radio personality, desperately looking for a kidney. You have to let people know, because you won't know until you do, you know?
5: Yeah.
3: And who's the other one?
5: Well, the singer is Whitney Houston. I like I said, even though I'm a big rock and roll guy, I loved her. I, you know, You know what? It didn't hit me as hard. As I get older, it's harder and harder. Like, I miss her more and more, and I love her. I just love her music. I think she's the greatest female voice of all time to me.
3: Yeah, absolutely. No one sang the Star Spangled Banner better. And when you watch the movie or you read any kind of bios on Whitney and you see just what a nice person, confused. I don't know, badly influenced. I don't know what it was. But yeah, that's a great one. John, thanks for the call. App chat. Oh, you got one. All right, what do you got?
4: Yeah, no, not the app chat. I personally
3: You have one.
4: Yes.
3: Okay.
4: I was thinking like, oh, I can't think of anyone, but I do actually. In 2020, when Kobe Bryant died.
3: Oh yeah.
4: I remember like at the time I was like, oh yeah, I don't really follow with all the people who died since I was so young, you know?
3: Sure.
4: But then I remember I just got back skiing from Camelback with my dad and my sister, and we went to like this really stingy bakery or like restaurant. No one was there. It was not pitch black, but like it was really dark. And the TV, this one really tiny TV was on. We see like a video of like the airplane or like the helicopter when him and his daughter died. And I was like, wow, like I'm already in a creepy enough place. And I just found out that like one of the craziest players in the world just died. And it was weird for me being at a young age.
3: Sunday morning. And unexpected, he got in a helicopter that he had taken so many times. And for that to happen, yeah, that's a good one.
4: It was 2020, like right before COVID hit.
3: Mm-hmm.
4: Yeah.
3: And in January, it just brought the world to its knees. All right, 1-800-283-101.5. Elvis died 49 years ago on Sunday. Whose death hit you so hard you still remember where you were when you heard it? Andrew is in Middletown. Andrew, you got a good one. Let me hear.
6: Yeah, mine was Thurman Munson. He was my favorite Yankee of all time. And the ironic part was I was actually at a Mets game that night because my father didn't want to travel to the Bronx because he thought it was too dangerous. So he says, you want to go to baseball? We'll go to the Mets game. So I brought my transistor radio with me so I could listen to the Yankee game while we were there. And prior to the game, I heard the report on the radio that Thurman Munson had died in the plane crash. Now, this was before the internet and everything.
3: Yeah.
6: So when I told my father and my mother and my friend, no one believed me. They thought I was, you know, lying or kidding around. And I'm like, no, I'm serious. Thurman Munson died in the plane crash. And it wasn't until they actually did the Star Spangled Banner at the Met game, they announced the moment of silence that Thurman Munson had died, in a plane crash.
3: And he was flying the plane. He would fly. Yes, he wanted to be home with his wife, Diane, and their son. And he would fly the plane. He lived in Canton, Ohio, right?
6: Yes, correct. That's absolutely right.
3: Yeah.
6: And the ironic part is that Bobby Mercer, the next day, they had the funeral. They didn't cancel the Yankee game.
3: Mm-hmm.
6: And Bobby Mercer gave the eulogy. And he ended up driving in all five runs and the game-winning hit. And they beat the Orioles 5-4.
3: Yeah.
6: And Bobby Mercer was in tears because it was his best friend as well.
3: We were all in tears. Yeah, Bobby had come back. My original Yankee team was the outfield. It was Munson catching, 1970. Danny Cater, Horace Clark, Gene Michael, Jerry Kenney, Roy White, Bobby Mercer, Curt Bleffrey. And the pitchers were Stottlemyre, Peterson, Kekage, and they swap wives.
6: Yes.
3: Right? And Stan Bonson. And and Lindy McDaniel in the bullpen.
6: Yeah, Lindy McDaniel. That's right. That's right.
3: Andrew, great. Oh, I'm sorry, Andrew. I got to hit the news, but thanks for calling New Jersey 101.5. Marianne, hang out. Whose death hit you so hard you remember where you were when you heard it?
7: There are more flash flood threats tonight for parts of the Ohio Valley and Mid-Atlantic. Level 2 out of 4 flash flood risks are posted in parts of Ohio, Kentucky, Virginia, and nearly all of West Virginia. Forecasters say parts of Tennessee and North Carolina could see damaging wind gusts from severe storms. President Trump thinks it's time for Iran to surrender as a 60-day negotiation period between the countries comes to an end. Trump tells Fox News Iran should raise the white flag of surrender with the clock hitting zero on the deal aimed to put a pause on fighting as well as reopen the Strait of Hormuz. Trump went on to say he's not in a hurry to end the war with Iran.
8: A preliminary autopsy on the American actor Hayden Panettiere found no signs of trauma that contributed to her death. The 36-year-old was found unresponsive Sunday inside a home in Greenville, South Carolina. Several reports say Panettiere died from an apparent drug overdose. I'm Scott Carr.
9: Now, here comes New Jersey fast traffic.
10: And westbound 78 is still very slow between 11 and 7 due to construction. If you want to try 173 or just budget a few extra minutes, 287 south, jammed approaching exit 2 in Edison. That's road work. And then the Outer Bridge crossing is a jam both ways because of construction. The Gothels Bridge is better. 109 south, Avenel Street, Woodbridge. That's fix-up work. Two lanes are closed. Very slow there. And then on the turnpike, well, you've got some showers rolling through now east of the turnpike between 5 and 6, but you still have that northbound road work and the truck lanes near exit 8. Still sluggish there if you want to go with the northbound car lanes instead. Traffic every 15 minutes. Mitch Torres on New Jersey 101.5.
3: New Jersey 101.5 instant weather, partly cloudy, warm and humid tonight. Nothing more than a stray thundershower early on. Lows range from the mid-60s to about 70, and then warm and humid for tomorrow. Sunshine mixing with some clouds. Can't totally rule out an afternoon shower. Highs into the mid-80s. And we'll clear out tomorrow night. Less humid for Wednesday with some sun. We're into the upper 80s. I'm meteorologist John Furyk.
11: We are looking right now at 79 in Seabright, 80 in Morristown, 79 Red Bank. Fast traffic, instant weather every 15 minutes on New Jersey 101.5.
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4: Hello, hello.
11: Talking about the deaths that hit you so hard. You still remember where you were when you heard it. Marianne is in Middlesex. Hi, Marianne.
20: Hey, how are you?
11: I'm doing good. How about you?
20: I'm good. It's always good to talk to you.
11: Same here.
20: Listen, I'll never forget the day Elvis died, ever.
11: Yeah.
20: And I was crying so hard, I had to leave my job. And I couldn't even talk, so I was crying so bad. And then the other one that really hit me was Princess Diana. Oh. We were in Saratoga Springs, New York, on vacation. And I just couldn't believe it.
11: Especially the way it happened. Yeah, it was a Saturday night, right?
20: Yeah, it was.
11: Around like midnight, 11:30, and you know,
20: yeah,
11: running
20: late.
11: From the paparazzi. Oh, it was a tragedy, and everybody.
20: Oh, I know.
11: Yeah,
20: it was terrible.
11: She was as beloved as Elvis back then.
20: Oh, she sure was. She was wonderful. You know, her and John F. Kennedy Jr. Mm-hmm. would have changed things in the world a little bit. They were good people.
11: You know what? Are you watching that love story with JFK Jr.?
20: Oh, where is it? I don't know. I didn't see it on.
11: It's a network thing. It's on FX. It's on Hulu, I think. But it's called Love Story.
20: Okay.
11: Yeah, check it out.
20: Really?
11: It's actors playing them. But it's Carolyn Bessette.
20: Yeah.
11: You know, it's her. It's him and his wife. And it's really good. JFK is such a tragedy. He was, and
20: yeah,
11: that whole family's cursed.
20: He was such a good man.
11: Yeah.
20: He was a great man. And for normal people, he was very nice people.
11: Jackie went out
20: like
11: of his way.
20: Her Diana way. Was. Elvis was so good to people. Oh, I was devastated. You know, Steve, if you ever look up Elvis's last concert,
11: mm-hmm.
20: when he banged out Unchained Melody,
11: yeah.
20: it was in June. Oh, my God.
11: I heard it.
20: I would have never thought he would have died.
11: Yeah, I heard his voice saved him. I'm telling you, there's a song that he sang called If I Could Dream. And I told this story before.
20: That is one of my favorites.
11: And he would only sing it that one time. And he never would again. There was a concert in 1972 where they requested it. And he looked at the guy,
20: yeah.
11: smiled a little bit, and just kind of like jokingly sang a line. But he said that song was made for that specific time. And he was so emotionally drained from singing it. And it kept bringing the
20: yeah.
11: band to tears that he said, I can't sing this anymore.
20: Right.
11: And he closes the comeback special.
20: All his other songs.
11: Yeah.
20: I was supposed to see him at, I think Nassau Coliseum back when. My girlfriend had the tickets and stuff. And, I was just devastated.
11: Wow. Marianne, thanks so much for calling. New Jersey 101.5. Marianne Medford, you going back. Who have you got for me?
21: Hello.
11: Hi, Mary.
21: Oh, hi, I'm sorry.
11: That's okay.
21: The day John F. Kennedy was assassinated.
11: Wow, what was that like?
21: I can remember where it was, what I had on. I mean, it just, That's something you will never, ever forget.
3: No. No, you know what? An American president being assassinated, you know,

0: especially at that time in 1963. And the whole world, you know, they were the young hip couple. You know, it was Jack and Jackie.
1: Right.
0: And yeah, Camelot. And then they get replaced by this old guy, Lyndon Johnson. We're in Vietnam and the whole world changed. Mary, thanks for the call. George in Lawrenceville, yeah. Who you got for me?
2: You know what? Upright America.
3: Okay, if I'm live now, Terry Kath, when I was a...
0: oh, Chicago. College,
3: yeah, when I was a college student.
0: Mm-hmm.
3: At what they call the College of New Jersey now.
0: Yeah.
3: I had a little tiny room I was renting off West State Street.
0: Uh-huh.
3: Little crummy room. And one night I was studying and some guy said, hey, you want to go see Chicago? So they had an extra ticket for a concert down at the Spectrum.
0: Uh-huh.
3: And we got to the Spectrum and it turned out they did not have an extra ticket.
0: Uh-huh.
3: So we had to buy the extra ticket.
0: Uh-huh.
3: And then we went to where their group of seats was way up in the nosebleeds. And nobody wanted to go check out this extra ticket, so I did. And it was 8th row center.
0: Nice.
3: Marvelous ticket. And Terry, I think it was after the 7th and 8th albums. So that's what they were touring on. And they had the percussionist and Danny Serafin still on drums.
0: Yeah.
3: And Terry, who was wearing like a Flyers jersey, and it was amazing when he played. It was like he and the guitar were one. It was just one thing. It was just absolutely amazing. In fact, I think when Chicago was still out on the West Coast, Jimi Hendrix went to see them once. Mm-hmm. And was raving about how great they were, and they should tour together and stuff. And he said, and your guitarist is even better than me.
0: Wow.
3: So anyway, this crummy little apartment, a little room on the third floor in Trenton.
0: Right.
3: Out the back window, I could see a cherry tree that had beautiful pink blossoms that I liked. Right. But on the morning of January 23rd, 78, the news on the radio was that Terry Kath had blown his brains out, you know, allegedly, you know, like cleaning the guns or whatever.
0: Yeah.
3: Some kind of mistake.
0: And if I'm not mistaken, the song that was on the chart was called Baby What a Big Surprise.
3: Well, yeah, not surprising yet. I could be.
0: No, that was the Chicago song. Georgie, thanks for the call to New Jersey 101.5. All right. 1-800-283-101.5. So anything on the app chat?
4: We do have a good number of stuff.
0: What do we have on the app chat?
4: So we have Kristen Westfield.
0: Little
4: she said, "We said JFK Jr. and Luke Perry."
0: Okay. Yeah, Luke Perry was another one.
4: Yeah. We also have Magda Mom from Port Reading.
0: Reading.
4: Robert Kennedy Jr. Yes, and she said, "Crashing. I was on the Outer Bridge." That's what she said. Crossing. Couldn't believe the poor family.
0: Yeah. That was Now On to Chicago and Let's Win There. And yeah. June 4th, 1968.
4: We've got a couple more.
0: Okay.
4: We've got the gent from North Carolina.
0: The gent. And what has the gent got for us?
4: In 2001, February 18th, I was sitting in my friend Tommy's TV room and sadly watched my favorite NASCAR driver, Dale Earnhardt Sr., crash and pass away. He cried hard for a while and he was a kid at the time.
0: Imagine watching that.
4: I know. I, especially as a kid.
0: Yeah. Talk about nightmares. Talk about like scarred for life.
4: Yeah, that would kill me in my dreams, I feel like. One more.
0: Okay.
4: RJ from Somerville says Robin Williams died on August 11th, 2014, and that was a big blow.
0: I was on the air that night. And I'm preparing a show. So you spend all day reading, finding the articles, right? In those days, I would come in with a big stack of paper. Mm-hmm. And I'd have it all in front of me, and I like to work off the paper. Don Tamler was my producer. So he would be sitting where Mike is now in the screener room. I would walk by him, and I'm about to open the door. And as I walk in, Robin Williams died. The papers went up in the air. The whole show got thrown out. And we spent 4 hours.

0: hours just taking calls on Robin Williams. And the next night, back in the studio, 4 more hours taking calls on Robin Williams. Yeah. And Uncle Floyd, legendary Uncle Floyd, my friend, who I will be eulogizing on a Steve Adubato special called Remember Them, September 2nd. But Uncle Floyd was in Good Morning Vietnam with Robin Williams. Mm. And he called in and gave his memories of Robin Williams. But yeah, one of the major ones. I 1-800-283-101.5. Elvis Presley died 49 years ago, Sunday. Whose death hit you so hard you still remember where you were at when you heard it?
1: All right, Steve, still slow on 78 westbound between exit 11 and 7 in Bethlehem, and it's all due to construction naturally, so 173 could be a way around it, but probably not worth diverting at this point. 287 south is slow near exit 2, that's construction. Outerbridge Crossing, brake lights each way, single file with road work. Ocean County, and we still have a closure on Route 9, there's a down pole, it's both ways between Seminole Avenue and Barnegat Beach Drive. All lanes are detoured both ways. Also, construction work on the turnpike northbound truck lanes at exit 8 and both ways between 3 and 2. Across the Hudson leaving New Jersey, the lower deck is closed at the George Washington Bridge, a couple of minutes on the upper level. Traffic every 15 minutes. Mitch Torres on New Jersey 101.5.
2: New Jersey, 101.5, instant weather. We'll have a thunder shower in a couple of spots early on. Otherwise, patchy clouds, warm and sticky tonight. Lows range from the mid-60s to about 70. Very warm and humid for tomorrow. Sunshine mixing with some clouds, highs into the mid-80s. Can't rule out a pop-up shower, but most of the day is going to be dry. And then less humid on Wednesday, mostly sunny, highs into the upper 80s. I'm meteorologist John Fear.
0: 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Fast traffic, instant weather every 15 minutes on New Jersey 101.5.
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14: What the hell's going on out here?
7: All right, mind-blowing news. What do we got?
15: If any of you have been to Great Adventure at all recently, you've probably seen Shore in the Pier. It is replacing the previous Green Lantern and King Ka, but after that, they just announced that in 2027, there will be a new roller coaster that will break 6 world records.
7: Really?
15: Yeah. So here they are. Tallest, 382 feet tall, it's supposed to be. It's supposed to be the fastest in the world with 100 miles per hour. It's supposed to be the fastest inversion, longest stall inversion, first floorless spinning coaster, and first upside-down launch.
7: I'm not getting on this thing.
15: So, yeah, basically, imagine getting launched while your seat is spinning and you're upside down.
7: Thanks for asking, but I'm not getting on this thing.
15: Honestly, I'm a roller coaster person.
7: Are you really?
15: But I don't know about this one. I was scared on King Ka, even though it was like a snap launch, basically.
7: I used to work there, and when I was there, it was Rolling Thunder. But we would go on field trips, and we went to Coney Island. And you know what the cyclone is? I've done the cyclone.
15: Yes,
7: 15-story vertical drop. I've done that. And I also did something. It's not around anymore. It's called the Thunderbolt. And it was made in 1904. And it was a wooden roller coaster.
15: Are you talking about El Toro?
7: No. This is in Long Island, Coney Island.
15: Mm.
7: And it was built in 1904. And the boards would like come up as the...
15: Oh my gosh.
7: Scared to death. I'm on with this other guy. By the time we go, the two of us are like wrapped around each other. We're going to die. Coming off this thing. Scariest run I've ever been. They took it down. They dismantled it. But yeah, some of these coasters, my God, I don't have the wherewithal. And I know, like, you know, my sons, when they rebuilt Seaside Heights.
15: After the hurricane.
7: They rebuilt it after Sandy, and they had the opening day. So I'm there with my boys, and it was 2017. So they had to be 11, 12 years old. And we ran into Micah Fowler. He did that TV show Speechless, the kid with the cerebral palsy, who starred in his own sitcom. And it was a great, funny sitcom. But we met him, and Governor Christie was there. So the Viper was going to be reopened. And Christie and his crew get in. They're going to get the first ride. So they go, they get in the first ride, and they don't ride. They just get in, sit down, take a picture, get up, and leave. So I'm there with my kids going, come on. So we just jumped in, and we got to take the first ride. Came down. The Channel 5 news crew was waiting at the bottom, so they got to go on television, and it was a big day.
15: That's amazing. Wow.
7: Yeah. What else we got?
15: Well, I don't know if you guys have heard, but after New Jersey banned any use of cell phones in school, Howell Township took it up a notch and is now banning metal and glass water bottles.
7: Why?
15: Well, okay, this is what they say. Their school officials said that the bottles are heavy and can cause serious injuries if used in a fight. I honestly thought that was oddly specific, but students who bring metal water bottles to school will be required to turn them in. So
7: that means the Yetis are out.
15: Yes. And
7: but
15: they're also not even in support of plastic water bottles. So at this point, should kids even bring water?
7: Really? So what are they supposed to do? Go drink from the fountain?
15: Well, that's another thing. Like my high school, I went to Scotch Plains, right? And I graduated like a year ago or 2 years
7: ago.
15: Did
7: you drink from the fountain?
15: They got rid of the mouthpiece because of COVID. So you can't even drink from it. It's just the water filling station.
7: So how are you supposed to?
15: So they're basically not telling you not to drink water, basically.
7: They have to. You have to be able to drink water.
15: I don't know. I mean, like.
7: that's ridiculous. All right. Great job by you tonight. We're going to do this again tomorrow night.
15: Oh, yeah.
7: All right. We're going to keep doing this till we get it right, right?
15: Mm-hmm.
7: All right. Someday we'll look back on it.
6: 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Fitzpatrick Home Improvement News Desk, New Jersey 101.5 News starts now.
8: President Trump says Iran should raise the white flag of surrender, making the comment to Fox News as a memo of understanding between the U.S. and Iran is set to expire, as traffic through the Strait of Hormuz remains well below pre-war levels. As we hear from Nick Harper, Trump also warned the U.S. will heavily bomb the nation of Oman if it gets in the way of the U.S. reopening the strait. This as Iran continues its talks with Oman on an agreement regarding shipping in the strait.
11: Iran's foreign minister says that it's taking a long time. It's now been 2 or 3 weeks they've been discussing this because he said of the complexity of the subject. He said there were multiple actors involved, and he also said that some countries, potentially the U.S. he's referring to here, were seeking to undermine the process.
8: Three states are holding primaries on Tuesday, Alaska, Wyoming, and Florida, while California will hold a special U.S. House election. Two Democrats emerged from a June primary to see who'll serve out the remainder of former Democratic Congressman Eric Swalwell's term. Swalwell resigned after being accused of sexual assault. As the House Ethics Committee confirms it's investigating Democratic Congressman Jimmy Gomez of California for alleged sexual misconduct. As Jason Campidonia reports, his challenger is seizing the opportunity.
12: Congressman Jimmy Gomez from Los Angeles is facing allegations of an inappropriate relationship with a staffer. His challenger, Democratic Socialist Angela Gonzalez-Torres.
16: We need to get creeps out of office.
12: Gomez is facing an ethics violation and says his relationship was consensual and he did nothing wrong. Gonzalez-Torres says lawmakers need to do better.
16: We need representatives who will actually focus on fighting for policies like Medicare for All, not people like Representative Jimmy Gomez, who are mired in scandal and investigation.
12: I'm Jason Campidonia.
8: The U.S. Supreme Court has rejected President Trump's latest appeal in the E. Jean Carroll case, refusing to consider Trump's appeal of a $5 million judgment against him awarded to the veteran New York writer. I'm Scott Carr.
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3: And better news in Ocean County, Route 9 is open in Barnegat both ways with a down pole cleared out of the way. So that is definitely good news. Now on the Garden State Parkway, we have an issue southbound at 138 in Kenilworth. It's a vehicle off the roadway, at least a lane blocked there. And then traveling on the New Jersey Turnpike again, truck lane works south at 9, north at 8. Minor delays with that, 287 south slow at exit 2. That's construction. Outer Bridge Crossing working both directions, slowing you down. Across the Hudson, the lower deck is closed to the George Washington Bridge. Now we have some work coming, leaving New Jersey at the Bayonne Bridge. Traffic every 15 minutes on New Jersey 101.5.
4: New Jersey 101.5, instant weather, nothing more than a shower overnight, partly cloudy, warm and humid, with lows in the mid-60s to around 70, and then mostly sunny, warm and humid on Tuesday, highs into the mid-80s, can't rule out a pop-up downpour along the sea breeze, but most places will stay rain-free, and then very warm but a little bit less humid on Wednesday, highs into the upper 80s. I'm meteorologist John Fearick.
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14: The Bet Parks online casino and sportsbook app, New Jersey. Chime time is 11:08. Make that 11:10. Dennis and Judy show. It is a sloppy, unfocused mess here, folks.
15: Sometimes it is. But as you know, Dennis, that's a charm. That's one of its charms.
14: We both come from families where the kids living with the parents is not a big deal, you know, up until later in life. I watched my uncle lived with my grandmother. My grandfather died young, and my uncle was 12 at the time. So he stayed with his mom well into his 40s. And then found a woman that wanted to marry him, and he got married. Well, my grandmother was still alive, and, you know, shortly thereafter she passed. But he, I don't know if he's out of loyalty, options, he didn't have any, he stayed with grandma, which I thought was great, you know, and it was good for him, it was good for her. Occasionally when he would go, I don't know where he would go on weekends, maybe fishing trips or whatever, grandma would invite me to come over and stay with her, and I thought that was the coolest thing in the world.
15: That's so cute. How old were you?
14: 10, 11.
15: Aww.
14: Something like that. Yeah, and she didn't speak English.
15: This wasn't Uncle Sonny.
14: Yeah.
15: Really?
14: Yeah.
15: That's your your namesake, your middle namesake.
14: Yeah, Silvio. Right. Anyway, they found that Gen Z people now are moving back home. They think it's a smart move. I don't see why not. Ariana Hernando, Gen Z adults are choosing to move back in with their parents to save money and fund travel, a trend that has become normal in that age category. I see nothing wrong with it.
15: No, neither do I. So let me just ask, though, Dennis. I want to give the phone number 1-800-283-101.5, and our app chat is popping, of course. But, you know, we prefer to hear from you, you know, on the phone, because it's a call-in show, god damn it. Anyway, every once in a while, you got to look at Kyle having a connection. Every once in a while, you gotta just let it out, you know? I get frustrated. Call us, 1-800-283-101.5. The topic is, do you have your grown kids living with you? Or if you are the grown kid and you're 24, 27, 29, and you're living with your parents, we feel like not only is it okay? But I think it's preferable, especially in this day and age. Nobody could afford rent. Nobody could afford to buy a home. just allow your kids back into your house and cut it out. None of us moved out until we got married. That's the way it was.
14: I lived behind a family that had four boys when I was growing up in Delran, and they had a sign on the door. Checkout time is 18 years old.
15: But nobody does that today. They just can't. Yeah.
14: I dated a woman a few years back. Maybe
15: Joanne Martel?
14: No.
15: Do you know why
14: no,
15: I keep
14: no.
15: bringing her up?
14: Why?
15: Because it's like, it's so cute that like you fell in love with this, like Celine Dion's neighbor.
14: A French-Canadian girl in Wildwood in the summer of 1974.
15: Yeah. Joanne Martel. Okay, go on.
14: Well, she said her parents were adamant. She has just a sister. She said, when we were done college, our room was not our room anymore. It was, you know, an so office funny. Or something else. We were not moving back in. We just were, that was not an option. For a girl, so 21, 22 years old?
15: Yeah. It's a new day and age. Let's go to Owen.
14: Owen?
15: In Wall.
16: What's up, guys? It's Young Orange.
15: Young Orange, my man. How are you?
16: I'm good. How you guys been?
15: Good. You're the perfect person to speak to this conversation.
14: Did old Orange kick you out of the house when you turned
15: 20? Yeah, good question.
16: not exactly. I lived with my mom for a while up until recently, and now I'm kind of like staying with my grandma.
14: Okay.
15: What happened to old Orange?
16: Old Orange, he's still alive and kicking. He's in a rock band now. It's like a noise rock band. He's killing
15: your father is?
16: Yeah.
15: That's adorable. I can't believe it.
16: Yeah.
14: Did you grow up in the same household as him?
16: I did. Yeah, okay. He's awesome.
14: So you're now living with grandmom rather than mom. What's the difference?
16: It's awesome. For now, I love it. But, you know, I'm working on figuring things out. I actually have a new song I wanted to show you guys.
15: Oh, I want to hear it.
16: And I went in Arizona, I directed and edited the whole music video myself, if you guys wanted to watch the video.
15: Oh my gosh, you're so talented. Folks, this is the official musician of the Dennis and Judy show, whom we have adopted like a son. I don't even know how it started, but we just think he's cool, and I like his music. So
16: I'm so glad you guys are back together.
15: Aw, thank you, Young. Okay, so what's the name of the song and how do we find it?
16: It's Young Orange Motion Lights, and the video is on my official YouTube channel. It might be kind of confusing, but the music video is on the channel.
15: Okay, you got to say this to me again. Young Orange Motion, what?
16: Young Orange Motion Lights.
15: Motion Lights, okay.
16: And just one thing, please just don't talk over the song. I would really appreciate that.
15: Okay, that's not happening.
14: Okay. you're talking to Judy.
16: This one's special.
15: I know, but we can't. I mean,
16: so
15: you know, we're not music. We can't play the whole song. We're not a music station.
16: Oh no, for sure. Either
15: okay,
16: way.
15: So
14: what's the title? Young Orange.
15: It.
14: What?
15: Motion Lights.
16: Motion Lights, and it's a music video. I shot it myself. Well, someone else shot it, but like we shot it on a cell phone.
15: Oh my God, that's amazing. Okay, we'll get it up. We'll listen to a little bit of it as soon as we do.
16: Awesome.
15: Owen,
14: any cursing in there? Any cursing in
16: no,
14: there?
16: No, no cursing.
14: Very good. All right. Thank you, Owen.
15: Just said don't talk over it.

0: Yeah, it's a little bit of it.
1: I'm like in love with this kid and that song.
0: And he moved in with his grandma, so more points.
1: He's so cute. Owen, we love it. It's so good. If there's anything I could do to help you promote it, you know I will.
0: I want to get this call in before we break for the traffic. John is in Mount Laurel. He's 30, and I want to see if he moved back in with his folks. John, you're on New Jersey 101.5. Hi.
2: Hey, guys. Yeah, me and my girlfriend and I, we both moved back in with my mom, and she loves it because I'm a repair technician and my girlfriend's a chef, so she kind of doesn't have to fix or cook any food. We pay her rent, so she's in love with the idea. She also, we help each other get to doctor's appointments and things like that.
0: Why not?
2: I mean, that's broken down.
0: Yeah, John, that is awesome. I love hearing that. And you all helping each other.

0: there, but my mom's kind of made it clear there's no rush. She enjoys having us there. And, you know, we're just kind of all one big cohesive family unit.
1: Very good. How far away is your girlfriend's work?
0: Not super far. If I'm in Mount Laurel, she's in Morristown. So it's not killing us, but it's, you know, an expenditure we don't necessarily like either. But, you know, it's one of those kind of you gotta pay to play type of deals.
1: Sure. All right. Very good, John. Good luck to all of you. Thank you. Sounds wonderful to me. All right. Moving back in with your parents, or your kids moving back in with you, Gen Z has no problem with moving back home. Judy and I have no problem with it either. 1-800-283-1015 is the phone number. 1119, time for New Jersey Fast Track.
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4: Now, a check on New Jersey Fast Traffic.
5: Cumberland County in Bridgeton, Route 49 has the traffic lights on the blink over by Gouldtown Woodruff Road, so use caution getting through that area. Black Horse Pike in Gloucester is closed for construction northbound between Davidstown Road and Church Street till 5 a.m. In Mercer County, Alexander Road is shut down in West Windsor between Vaughn Drive and Roselle Road. That's closed because of a hazardous utility pole. And in Brick, Jordan Road is shut down for emergency repairs from an earlier crash. Algonquin Trail in toward Water's Edge Court. 287 South slow at exit 2 in Edison. Construction. Outerbridge Crossing has work each way. Bayonne Bridge has repairs leaving New Jersey. Southbound Parkway, brake lights into 138. That's an accident. Northbound Turnpike truck lanes have repairs by exit 8. And westbound 78, some slowdowns near exit 7 with construction. The lower deck is closed at the George Washington Bridge. Traffic every 15 minutes. I'm Angie Torres on New Jersey 101.5.
6: New Jersey 101.5, instant weather, a shower in a couple of spots early on, otherwise partly cloudy and humid overnight. Those will range from the mid-60s to about 70, and still sticky on Tuesday. Sunshine mixing with some clouds, it'll be warm, highs in the mid-80s. Most of the time is going to be rain-free, and then we'll see the humidity come down Tuesday night to Wednesday. Very warm on Wednesday with highs into the upper 80s. I'm meteorologist John Furyk.
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4: 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Now, there are other coverages available for liability and for UIM purposes, uninsured or underinsured motorist coverage. So you're not completely out of luck. And that's something that we help our clients with.
0: He's attorney Mike Fusco from Levinson Axelrod. Valuable information. Stay tuned.
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6: Talking about moving back in with the folks. Gen Z thinks it's just fine. Parents think it's just fine in many cases. Judy and I do. Hillbilly from Phillipsburg writes on the app chat, and this is interesting. I saved up my doubloons after graduating high school. Doubloons is what currency, Judy? Is that an old English?
1: Doubloons. I have no idea, but I always hear old people doing that.
6: I love that. He said, I saved up my doubloons after graduating high school and bought my first house in Phillipsburg at 21. I'm now 26, feeling 62, and paying $6,000 a year in property tax. No one can afford to buy anything expensive like a house because they burn all their money on travel and other non-essential things. No one else I know that is my age also owns a home, but I know plenty of people who have been to Europe. Now, 26? I think my kids have been to Europe a couple times because I took them as kids. I didn't go to Europe till I was 43 and went on a family, junket. Yeah, and I didn't order takeout food and, have DoorDash bring me a cheeseburger for $28. And my friend Al writes that they don't build starter homes like they used to. Used to be 1,500 square feet, two or three bedrooms. Now they're all 2,200 square feet, three or four bedrooms.
1: Right, right.
6: Two-car garage, big lot.
1: Well, because now we have condos.

0: So first time buyers usually buy a condo.
1: Lots of reasons why you have seen the condo townhome boom in the last few decades. Yeah.
0: Oh.
1: Life is different. And like this guy, Hillbilly in Phillipsburg, says, save up your doubloons and don't, you know, buy expensive stuff. Now, Kyle, you're Gen Z. You're 25, 6, 7?
2: 6, 7.
1: 26, 6, 7. Okay. And you're saving up your doubloons, you and your girlfriend.
2: Yeah,
1: you moved into my
2: doubloons.
1: Together.
2: Yeah.
1: Yeah.
2: And we've also been to Europe.
1: Yeah, again, on a family thing, so you stayed with her folks.
2: Yeah, but we also went to Greece the year before, and that was on our dime. I don't think Europe is something that is holding people back from buying a house. That ends up being, like, what, $2,500, I think, which obviously isn't nothing, but it's not, in the grand scheme of things, the largest thing that's holding you back from getting a house.
0: Yeah, that's Europe now. You can go there cheaper than you can to the Caribbean. Ridiculous.
1: Forget the Caribbean, the Jersey Shore.
0: Oh, the Jersey Shore is more expensive than any other vacation in the world.
1: We ought to do that.
0: Except
1: one day
0: Atlantic City, by the way.
1: Yeah.
0: Go do that. Free beach.
1: Yeah. I'm there every weekend. Anyway, moving back in with your folks, have you done it? Have you considered it? Is that a viable option for you? And if you're one of the parents, what do you think of it? I think most parents welcome them back. Maybe that's just the background you and I come from, Judy, but I think most parents would go, yeah, hell yeah, move back in. Mary is calling from Oceanport, New Jersey. Hi, Mary.
3: Hi, how are you?
1: Good, how are you?
3: I'm very good, thank you. I have a 34-year-old son and a 30-year-old son that both live with me, and I'm enjoying life having them there.
1: And your husband?
3: I see nothing wrong with it. My husband passed away 5 years ago from colon cancer, so I enjoy the company.
1: Right.
0: Good job, Dan.
3: My oldest son plays in two bands locally around Monmouth County and everything. And I go to all the shows, and last night we were in Asbury Park at disco night at the Low Dive, so it was a lot of fun for me.
1: Oh, my God,
3: I
1: love this.
3: I'm 66, and some days I feel 36 when I'm with them.
1: That is awesome, Mary. We're very happy for you and your boys. Good for you.
0: Isn't it amazing, though, how they can always figure out a way to squeeze it into the conversation, how old they are when they're over 60?
1: well, you made it that far. You're proud.
3: Of being 66 now.
0: Beautiful.
1: Exactly.
0: That's great.
1: Thank you very much, Mary. God bless
0: also,
1: you.
0: Also,
1: the Thanks
0: best
1: for the
0: part for me about having an adult son in the house is the cases of water.
1: What do you mean?
0: Carrying in the water.
1: Oh, carrying in cases of water. Yeah, that's helpful to have a strong young man in the house. All right, have you moved back in? Are you considering moving back in with your parents? And if you're the parent, what do you think of this trend? Gen Z has no problem with it. How about their parents? 1-800-283-101.5. Now time for the news.
4: Parts of the Ohio Valley and Mid-Atlantic face more flood threats tonight. Level 2 out of 4 flash flood risks are covering parts of Ohio, Kentucky, Virginia, and nearly all of West Virginia. Forecasters say there may be damaging wind gusts in parts of Tennessee and North Carolina. This after the floodings begin to recede in Indiana. At least 7 people are dead after storms caused devastating flash flooding in that state. Iran is being urged by President Trump to raise the white flag of surrender, saying that to Fox News today is a memo of understanding between the U.S. and Iran is set to expire. Trump warns the U.S. will begin to heavily bomb the nation of Oman if it gets in the way of the U.S. reopening the Strait of Hormuz. Primaries are set to take place in 3 states on Tuesday, while California holds a special U.S. House election. 2 Democrats emerged from a June primary to see who'll serve out the remainder of former Democratic Congressman Eric Swalwell's term. Primaries will be held in Alaska, Wyoming, and Florida. I'm Scott Carr.
5: New Jersey 101.5.
6: Consumer sentiment is down for the first time in 3 months. The preliminary index for August from the University of Michigan showed it fell to 51, down from July's final reading of 55.2. Anthropic's revenue increased over 14-fold in the second quarter from a year earlier. NVIDIA is disclosing that its stake in Elon Musk's SpaceX was worth about $21 billion at the end of the second quarter. Tammy Trujillo with more.
7: The chipmaker said in a filing that it owns nearly 123 million Class A shares in the rocket maker. SpaceX's stock closed at 140 on Friday. It's NVIDIA's second largest holding behind its stake in Intel, which is currently worth about $22 billion. Musk said on SpaceX's second quarter earnings call earlier this month that the company will exclusively use NVIDIA chips in its AI data centers.
6: The FBI has named a New Jersey resident for the first time to its most wanted fraudsters list. Here's Sarah Lee Kessler.
8: His name is Ray Grabato. He's from the Philippines but lived in Hoboken, where the FBI says he ran a Ponzi scheme that defrauded 2,000 investors. It operated between 2018 and 2022, bilking clients, many of them New Jersey, out of $650 million. The FBI issued an arrest warrant for Grabato in 2022, but he's been in the wind ever since. They think he may be hiding in the Philippines and are offering a $150,000 reward for information that leads to an arrest and conviction.
6: And the Food and Drug Administration has upgraded an egg recall to the highest risk level. Here's more details from Lisa Carton.
9: The FDA declared it a Class 1 recall, citing the possibility that consuming the eggs could cause serious health consequences or death. According to the latest update, nearly 98 people have been sickened across 17 states, with 26 hospitalizations. No deaths have been reported. The recalled products were sold under several brands, including Kroger, Brookshire's, Country Morning, Simple Truth, and Sunups, as well as various bulk grade A and grade AA eggs.
6: I'm Monica Nelson with your consumer and business news.
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11: Now, here comes New Jersey fast traffic.
12: Cumberland County in Bridgeton, Route 49 has the traffic lights on the blink over by Gouldtown Woodruff Road, so use caution getting through that area. Black Horse Pike in Gloucester is closed for construction northbound between Davidstown Road and Church Street till 5 a.m. In Mercer County, Alexander Road is shut down in West Windsor between Vaughn Drive and Roselle Road. That's closed because of a hazardous utility pole. And in Brick, Jordan Road is shut down for emergency repairs from an earlier crash. Algonquin Trail in toward Water's Edge Court. 287 South slow at exit 2 in Edison. Construction. Outerbridge Crossing has work each way. Bayonne Bridge has repairs leaving New Jersey. Southbound Parkway, brake lights into 138. That's an accident. Northbound Turnpike truck lanes have repairs by exit 8. And westbound 78, some slowdowns near exit 7 with construction. The lower deck is closed at the George Washington Bridge. Traffic every 15 minutes. I'm Angie Torres on New Jersey 101.5.
13: New Jersey 101.5 instant weather, partly cloudy, sticky overnight, a shower in a couple of spots early on. Lows from the mid-60s to near 70, and then very warm and humid on Tuesday. Sunshine and some clouds, highs in the mid-80s. Can't rule out a pop-up downpour in the afternoon, but most places will stay dry. And then very warm and a little bit less humid on Wednesday, highs into the upper 80s. I'm meteorologist John Furyk.
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1: It is 11:39, Dennis and Judy show, and we're talking about moving back in with the parents, whether you're the parent or the kid. Some great comments on the app chat. My boyfriend and I are in our early 40s. This is from Liz in Morris County. Considering moving back in with our parents to save money for a down payment on a home instead of throwing money away on rent. No shame in sacrificing for a greater goal. Agreed 1,000%, Liz. And now condos are, rather than a starter home, are the way to go for a lot of people starting out. And maybe with a roommate, get a foothold at least in the market. That's a good way to go. And Judy, I looked up doubloons.
0: Yeah, where does it come from?
1: A fictional currency among certain TikTok users earned and lost by random encounters while scrolling. Interesting. Wait a minute. Also, a dollar or any other form of currency derived from doubloonian. I thought it was an actual British form of currency.
0: It sounds like something that was on pirate ships.
1: A fictional imaginary online currency. Yeah, right. Oh, what was that gun that the pirates used?
0: A doubloon. No, I don't know.
1: It was something like doubloon. Kyle wouldn't know.
0: Platoon?
2: Maybe they rode in pontoons?
0: Platoon. Pontoon.
2: That's a boat.
1: All right.
0: Looney Tunes.
2: Heirlooms.
0: Boom. Sonic booms.
1: Boom chicka boom.
0: Rooms, many rooms, master bedrooms, six bedrooms, bathrooms, master bathrooms.
1: Sounds like the balloon.
0: Oh, you're going to tell us?
2: He's hard at work.
1: Yeah, all right, well, let's take a call.
0: Tombs. Yes.
1: Someone will tell
0: Are
1: us.
0: They tombs?
1: It sounds like the balloon.
0: Platooms?
1: And it was an old gun.
0: Kaloom. Shaboom.
1: Let's take a phone call, please.
0: I mean,
1: I thought doubloons was an actual form of
0: currency. The fact that you don't want to play this game on my birthday to me is hurtful.
2: It says pirates used muskets.
1: No, there was something else that had a real wide shot. It was one of the original guns.
0: Shaboom.
2: A blunderbuss?
0: Tulum, Mexico. Tulum.
1: It sounded like doubloons.
0: Perfumes.
1: Perfumes. Thank you, Judy. On your birthday.
0: You're like, on your birthday, I'll humor you.
1: Okay, let's go to Elizabeth in Morris County. She wants to actually talk about the topic at hand. Moving back in with the folks. Hello, Elizabeth.
3: Hey, good morning, Dennis and Judy. Happy birthday, Judy. And how about spittoons?
1: Spittoons.
0: Thank you very much. Was it a spittoon, Dennis?
1: No, not the gun. The gun wasn't a spittoon. But spittoon, a lot of people chewed tobacco, so spittoons were everywhere.
0: Right.
1: Where you could spit into a vessel.
0: Okay.
3: All right, so here's my thought. I have two daughters. They do not live with us currently. But my thought was that once they're ready to buy a house, my husband and I would help them both buy houses, potentially mother-daughter houses, and I would move in with them. And that way I could share time with both girls, help with raising the kids, and do things like that. So I would much rather live with my kids as I get older than have them live with me. That's my thought.
0: Harpoon? Dragoon! Dragoon!
1: Elizabeth, I think that's a good strategy. And I think a lot of people would agree with you that that's a great way to go.
0: Elizabeth, just so you know, a dragoon is a type of gun. Thank you.
1: A lot of people want to call about that. Elizabeth, thank you. All right. What do we have here? Do we go to John in Pennsylvania? No.
0: Okay. But just so you know.
1: Joe in Phillipsburg. A lot of people are calling.
4: How you doing?
1: Good. How are you?
4: I'm good. I just wanted to say that years ago when I was in Mardi Gras a couple of years in a row, they would throw out little fake plastic doubloons, little fake dollars. So I assume they're from the French
1: actually background. Comes from the Spanish word doublon, meaning double. It got its name in the 16th century because a doubloon gold coin was worth double the value of a standard gold escudo or ducat. So it's actually
4: spent.
1: Yeah. Joe, thank you, my friend. That's awesome. Thanks for the call. The gun, I still want to know what the gun. Oh, by the way, a fellow talk show host, Rich Zeoli, says to give you a birthday kiss from him.
0: Aw, how is he?
1: He's great. He's
0: all
1: great.
0: Right. I still think you mean dragoon, but all right.
1: What's dragoon?
0: It's a type of revolver.
1: Oh, okay.
0: Made by like Colt.
1: Dragoon? Mm-hmm. No, there's another gun. But and Bluster, was a Bluster Bus was one of them?
0: What are you saying?
1: It was the kind of gun, original gun. You know who would know? My friend Tony would know. He's a gun.
0: Ugh, but who wants to call him? He could bring us all down.
1: Really?
0: What do you want? That gun sucked. All right, sorry we called.
1: That's a perfect interpretation.
0: He's like Mr. Sunshine. 1-800-283-101.5. Kids living with you, and is it now even more acceptable than ever? And I'm talking about adult kids. A lot of people have their kids living with them. Amy and Galloway on our app chat says, I told my kids I want them to stay home till they can buy a condo. And then they can have a friend move in as a roommate. This is really the new strategy, and I think it's a great idea. Everybody's like, bunch of loons, crab ragoon, double a doubloon. It was a Spanish-American gold coin.
1: Yeah, that's what I just...
0: I knew it was... didn't you know it was based on something real?
1: Yeah, I thought it was English, but from the Middle Ages, but it turned out it was Spanish. Now, the
0: but
1: article...
0: What are you thinking of?
1: The gun? What do you mean?
0: The other oon word.
1: Yes.
0: That you said it was a gun, and I said dragoon. What are you thinking?
1: I don't know. I'm Googling. I can't find anything yet. But back to this article about Gen Z moving back in.
0: Yes.
1: Ariana Hernandez is 22, but her list of recent trips reads like the itinerary of a wealthy boomer. Austria and Italy, Costa Rica and Guatemala, Hawaii and the Virgin Islands. She's 22. What the? I didn't get out of the country until I was 43 and raised three kids already.
0: Yeah, but I think that's unusual because, nah. I mean, at least in this day and age, like my daughter-in-law was in 10 countries before she got married. And my son also was in a lot of countries. Like,
1: well, why are you saying that's unusual?
0: No, I'm saying it's unusual that you didn't.
1: Okay, that I didn't travel that much.
0: Yeah, because you got married young.
1: 25, 24? All right, let's take a phone call, shall we?
0: Victoria, I don't know how this came up. Where'd this come from? Doubloons to this?
1: Well, it was part of the article about, you know, why young people can't afford to buy a house because you've been traveling all over the world and getting DoorDash. Okay. Yeah.
0: Yeah, but your parents pay for those trips, I feel like.
1: Do they?
0: When you're single and you graduate from college and your parents go, okay, why don't you go backpacking with your friend Heather through, well, they're not Heather, but Lindsay and you should go backpacking through Europe. Why don't you start in, you know?
1: You know, when I was college age, your mother and I went backpacking up in the north woods of Minnesota, and that's why you're here, in other words, you know. Would have liked to go to Europe, but instead we got you, Katie.
0: And by the way, Dave, I cannot read your app chat message on the air, but I appreciate it nonetheless.
1: That's what your mother had
0: go through my mind.
1: Your mother had that rash from that camping trip, you know, and a scar that's left there is from that.
0: Oh, yeah, you bet.
1: Yeah.
0: You just go ahead and keep on coming up with rhymes for
1: Pirate
0: Kaboom.
1: Gun. Okay, pirate gun can refer to a historical flintlock pistol used by sailors. Okay, but there was a word for it. God darn it.
0: Everybody's very, very frustrated from you, Dennis.
1: We have to break already, Kyle?
0: Move on. As our old friend Steve Sweeney would say,
5: move on.
1: Okay, Steve, thanks for the encouragement. We're moving on right now.
0: We'll be honest.
1: We don't do guests on the show very often, but can we have Steve Sweeney on just to hear him speak?
0: Like, not.
1: Just hear him speak. We won't, like, last time he called, I yelled at him.
0: What? I have a good idea. Let's invite people from Middle Township to call in for the entire hour.
1: What's Middle Township?
0: You know how, like, our friend Anthony is from, like, Middle Township? A guy came over to our thing in Atlantic City, to our remote, and had that Middle Township accent.
1: Oh, it's all of South Jersey, though, really.
0: I know, but I feel like if we pick a town and just say, we're not going to say call in if you have that accent because you don't know you have
1: it. Right. Today's special town is Estelle Manor. Middle Township. And then they call.
0: And they'd be like, why do you need until Charity?
1: Move on. Kyle is giving us the signal to move on.
0: Oh, I thought he was doing the locomotion.
1: Either that or he needs his medication desperately. All right, 1-800-283-1015, talking about moving back in with the folks. It's a trend, very popular these days. What do you think? 11:49, time for New Jersey Fast.
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7: Here's New Jersey Fast Traffic.
8: Cumberland County in Bridgeton, Route 49, as the traffic light's on the blink over by Gouldtown Woodruff Road, so use caution getting through that area. Black Horse Pike in Gloucester is closed for construction northbound between Davidstown Road and Church Street till 5 a.m. In Mercer County, Alexander Road is shut down in West Windsor between Vaughn Drive and Roselle Road. That's closed because of a hazardous utility pole. And in Brick, Jordan Road is shut down for emergency repairs from an earlier crash. Algonquin Trail in toward Water's Edge Court. 287 South slow at exit 2 in Edison. Construction. Outerbridge Crossing has work each way. Bayonne Bridge has repairs leaving New Jersey. Southbound Parkway, brake lights into 138. That's an accident. Northbound Turnpike truck lanes have repairs by exit 8. And westbound 78, some slowdowns near exit 7 with construction. The lower deck is closed at the George Washington Bridge. Traffic every 15 minutes. I'm Angie Torres on New Jersey 101.5.
13: New Jersey 101.5, instant weather, nothing more than a shower overnight, partly cloudy, warm and humid, with lows in the mid-60s to around 70, and then mostly sunny, warm and humid on Tuesday, highs into the mid-80s, can't rule out a pop-up downpour along the sea breeze, but most places will stay rain-free. and then very warm but a little bit less humid on Wednesday. Highs into the upper 80s. I'm meteorologist John Feerick.
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1: Dennis and Judy show, 11:54, and we were talking about moving back in with your parents. Seems to be a trend with Gen Z. A lot of older people are saying, yeah, well, you go to Europe six times by the time you're 25. You don't have money to put down on a house, so of course you're moving back in with your parents, and you're getting DoorDash and Uber Eats three nights a week that are costing you $60 a pop for you and your main squeeze. No wonder you can't afford a house.
0: Who is that saying that? Because it isn't you. It's some elderly gentleman somewhere.
1: Some people, I say, move back in with your parents as long as you like. Judy and I both come from that kind of background. And then we also got on this kick of trying to remember, figure out what kind of gun the pirates used that ended in O-O-N. We never figured it out.
0: I suggested Shaboom, but you said no.
1: No.
0: Which would make sense to me because the sound of the boom...
1: Shaboom! Yeah.
0: Exactly. Musketoon?
1: Hmm.
0: Remember
1: that
0: the
1: was
0: mus-
1: one of the...
0: You remember
1: was
0: the,
1: one
0: mus-
1: of the
0: Musketeers? No?
1: Do you have a call
0: we
1: on
0: have
1: the
0: somebody
1: line?
0: On the air right here who's going to tell us exactly what it is. Caller on line one. Hello.
14: Dennis and Judy, thanks so much for taking my call. I heard you talking about what kind of gun we used when we boarded other ships and looted their booty. It's a musketoon. It was a musketoon.
0: Why?
14: It was a musketoon, Judy. Shut your yapping mouth.
0: Excuse me, Mr. Pirate. Mr. Yes. Long, what was his name? The famous pirate?
14: My name is Jack.
0: No. It was, it was. Okay. Mr. Pirate.
14: Yes, sir.
0: Sir, why do you sound so much like a pilot? We asked for a pirate. You sound like a pilot.
14: But the reason being is that I'm talking about...
16: Mister, you're in aisle 22A. Pull down your oxygen mask.
14: Why do you sound like a pain in the ass, Judy? Is there a real question?
0: You're in the same... First of all, we have leprechaun music. None of this is making sense. You're in the pilot's ambient sound.
14: Judy,
16: let me ask
14: you a question. Why do you want to F up every bit we do?
16: The flight attendants will be making their way down. They're going to collect your booty in a black garbage bag.
14: Because the station doesn't give us the proper filtering equipment to make it sound like I'm on the phone, I'm cupping my hands over the mic just as I would do if I were doing the pilot.
16: Place your tray tables back in the original positions, matey.
14: Judy, I suggest you assume your original position and get the hell out of here.
0: My original position was here.
14: So, the answer to your question is it's a musketoon.
16: Musketoon Airlines Flight 263, matey.
14: It's also called a blunderbust. Blunderbust, it was a very short barrel gun. And it was a musketoon or a blunderbuss. So
0: wouldn't it be awesome, though, if the stewardesses all were dressed like pirates and we had a pilot airline? How cool would that be? Seriously, pirate airlines? Please do it.
16: We're about to land, mateys. To your right, mateys.
14: The person in 13B would just... Stop messing with the parrot on the flight attendant's shoulder. She's just trying to do her job.
16: Also, we're Irish pirates with an Irish accent. We don't know exactly why.
14: Well, I did some research, Judy, before we did this stupid bit, and many of them were of Irish lineage. So there.
16: I know I sound like a Lucky Charms commercial.
14: If I had a musketoon, Judy, it would be pointed directly at your head. Right about now.
0: With the leprechaun music in the background. I can't breathe.
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1: According to you.
0: But tell me, it doesn't sound like St. Patrick's Day.
1: And I did, doing the research, it was a woman named Anne and a woman named Mary. Both were Irish pirates.
0: We have to redo that bit on St. Patrick's Day, okay?
1: Okay, thank you. That's months away, thank God. Stay tuned for Lou and Michelle. They're next. They don't do stupid
0: normal.
1: Stuff like that. They're
0: normal. No. Absolutely normal.
1: They don't do stupid my stuff God. Like that. Judy, I will. Happy birthday again.
0: Thank you. Happy birthday.
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2: President Trump says Iran should surrender as the 60-day negotiation period between the countries ends. Trump tells Fox News that Iran should raise the White

0: flag of surrender as the deal aimed to put a pause on fighting as well as reopen the Strait of Hormuz has expired. Trump went on to say he has no schedule and that he's not in a hurry to end the war with Iran. Trump also warned the U.S. will heavily bomb the nation of Oman if it gets in the way of the U.S. reopening the strait. Parts of the Ohio Valley and Mid-Atlantic face more flood threats tonight. Level 2 out of 4 flash flood risks cover parts of Ohio, Kentucky, Virginia, and nearly all of West Virginia. Forecasters say there's a threat of damaging wind gusts in Tennessee and North Carolina. This as flash flooding across Indiana is finally beginning to recede. 7 people died as the result of the flooding over the weekend. The Ethics Committee in the U.S. House has confirmed it's investigating Democratic Representative Jimmy Gomez of California for alleged sexual misconduct. Here's Dina Kodiak.
1: The committee says it's reviewing claims that Gomez may have acted inappropriately with a House staffer. The committee did say that opening an investigation does not mean Gomez broke any rules. The investigation began after reports claimed Gomez was seen kissing a younger aide in 2023. More allegations surfaced during the committee's review. And today, Gomez admitted to mistakes but denies breaking any laws or rules. I'm Dina Kodiak.
0: A preliminary autopsy on American actor Hayden Panettiere has found no signs of trauma that contributed to her death. The 36-year-old was found unresponsive Sunday inside a home in Greenville, South Carolina. Multiple reports say Panettiere died from an apparent drug overdose, though the official cause and manner of her death are pending further investigation. 3 states will hold primaries on Tuesday, while California holds a special U.S. House election. There will be primary races in Alaska, Wyoming, and Florida. I'm Scott Carr.
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8: Now, a check on New Jersey fast traffic.
9: Cumberland County in Bridgeton, Route 49 has the traffic lights on the blink over by Gouldtown Woodruff Road, so use caution getting through that area. Black Horse Pike in Gloucester is closed for construction northbound between Davidstown Road and Church Street till 5 a.m. In Mercer County, Alexander Road is shut down in West Windsor between Vaughn Drive and Roselle Road. That's closed because of a hazardous utility pole. And in Brick, Jordan Road is shut down for emergency repairs from an earlier crash. Algonquin Trail in toward Water's Edge Court. 287 South slow at exit 2 in Edison. Construction. Outerbridge Crossing has work each way. Bayonne Bridge has repairs leaving New Jersey. Southbound Parkway, brake lights into 138. That's an accident. Northbound Turnpike truck lanes have repairs by exit 8. And westbound 78, some slowdowns near exit 7 with construction. The lower deck is closed at the George Washington Bridge. Traffic every 15 minutes. I'm Andrew Torres on New Jersey 101.5.
10: New Jersey 101.5, instant weather, a shower in a couple of spots early on, otherwise partly cloudy and humid overnight. Those will range from the mid-60s to about 70, and still sticky on Tuesday. Sunshine mixing with some clouds. It'll be warm, highs into the mid-80s. Most of the time it's going to be rain-free. And then we'll see the humidity come down Tuesday night to Wednesday. Very warm on Wednesday with highs into the upper 80s. I'm meteorologist John Furyk.
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1: New Jersey Chime Time is 12:08. It's Lou and Michelle. Happy Monday. Hey there, Lou.
20: Hello there. How was your weekend? Have a nice one?
1: It was good.
20: Yeah.
1: It was really nice.
20: Awesome.
1: Yeah, good weekend. I took the advice of a caller who called in on Friday. Remember we were talking about interesting things to do around New Jersey other than going to the Jersey Shore?
20: Yes, I remember that, of course.
1: So I went canoeing in Princeton.
20: Oh, you did?
1: Yes. People were writing in on the app and had a lot of great suggestions, so we did. Alexander Road, there's a place where you can rent canoes and kayaks, and we went on a canoe ride and spent the day in Princeton, so it was really nice.
20: Nice. I couldn't find anything of all the great suggestions that we got. I couldn't find anything that I could do while still sitting on the boat smoking a cigar, so that's all I did.
1: So that's all you did. That's what you were not supposed to do. Remember, you were going to do something different this weekend?
20: But it's so fun. It was fun. But no, I'm glad you went canoeing. It was a beautiful day.
1: It was gorgeous. Perfect. Saturday was like picture perfect.
20: Tell you what I did. I ran out of gas almost.
1: Did you?
20: Yeah, I was down just a few miles. But the reason was because I go to a specific Wawa to get my gas. I always go to the same place. And I went to this Wawa. Pulled in, asked for the gas. I was doing fine, minding my own business. And then all of a sudden, I think I saw it before I heard it. I saw the splash of the cleaning solution on my back window.
1: Nice.
20: And then this super nice guy who's working there is cleaning off my back and front windshield.
1: That's nice. Love that.
20: I haven't seen anybody do that. I don't think, 5 years.
1: Really? It's been that long?
20: I feel like it's been 5 years since somebody did that. And I was so...
1: No, not where I go. That's happened.
20: You get it a lot?
1: Yeah, not even that long ago.
20: I never see it to the point where I didn't even enjoy it. Because the first thing I did, I didn't have cash on me. The first thing I did was fumble around in my messy console trying to find a few bucks to give this kid.
1: Oh, to tip him because he was cleaning the windshield.
20: Grab yourself a drink or something, something. And I couldn't do it. So, I said thank you, but I wound up trying to make as little eye contact as possible.
1: I feel like lately, though, the gas station, it's just so crowded, and there's like one person who works there, and he's running from one pump to the other pump to the other pump, mm-hmm. that he doesn't have time to do that. But if I go at off hours, there, it's not like surprising that they'll wash the windshield.
20: But do you tip
1: front
20: him?
1: And back?
20: Do you tip him every time?
12: I'm like you. I never carry cash. What? And it's like unexpected. So I really never do.
20: So nothing, just a thank you?
12: Just a thank you.
20: I feel like that's so...
12: Is that bad?
20: I feel like it's not enough because of, in my case, it seemed so special to me. It seemed like such a... Wow.

0: Wow. Like, you didn't have to do that. Nobody expects you to do that. At least that's how I look at it. It was nice years ago. Nobody does it anymore.
1: I love the fact that you didn't make eye contact.
0: Yeah, I couldn't.
1: And you looked down.
0: I couldn't.
1: And you were like, make this stop because I have no money to give you.
0: I have nothing. I did have some change, but it. Am I really going to
1: you can't give change.
0: What do you
1: No.
0: Well, I have to. I'm thinking $5. You could get yourself a coffee or something like that. That's what I was thinking. What am I going to do? Hand them 20 quarters?
1: Yeah, but what if you go to that gas station all the time and they do that all the time? Would you pay $5 every time you go on top of what you're already paying?
0: Probably not $5 every time, but because I can guarantee it's not going to happen that often. It never does. The $5 seemed like a thing. Like, $5 is something that could get you something to eat, a snack.
1: Yeah, but not in change. I don't think you can give anybody change. Here's some dimes.
0: I got some pennies.
1: Like, that's just not going to work. Even quarters.
0: Yeah,
1: that's weird.
0: Yeah, you can. 100%. Yeah, I wouldn't. I would rather just not make eye contact and not do it. But
1: and by the way, I got rid of all my quarters when we were parking in Princeton.
0: Oh, you serious?
1: My husband's like, do you have any change? I'm like, well, I actually do. Take them because I don't want them weighing down my purse.
0: See, so that was excellent for you. I just felt very awkward and like it was such a nice thing he did, and I don't think I did. I'm going to wind up driving back there at some point. Hope I see him again.
1: Are you serious?
0: Yeah, I feel bad. I really do.
1: So
0: feel
1: what?
0: Bad.
1: What do you want to know? If this is something that gas stations do throughout New Jersey?
0: Well,
1: is it that abnormal? Because I don't think it is.
0: I think when was the last time you saw it? And when are you tipping for it? Are you tipping every time? Because once you go, because I go to the same gas station a lot.
1: Wait, so you almost ran out of gas?
0: Well, because
1: you almost ran out of gas to go to the gas station.
0: Because I wanted to go to the gas station.
1: That you specifically go to every single time.
0: Yes, I have a whole process with
1: that. That's a topic right there.
0: Yeah, I have a whole process
1: with itself.
0: That. Well, we could talk about that too. Yeah, I just want to know if anybody else is doing this, and are you tipping people? And once you tip, and if you go to the same gas station again, you know they're going to keep do it every time. Are you tipping every time? I'm just curious about that because I was completely unprepared for that.
1: I don't think it's something they do all the time, like I said, because it's usually very busy. But when it's not busy and there's just a little downtime and you're sitting there and they're sitting there, sometimes they'll do it.
0: You get obviously see it a lot more than I do because I'm telling you I've seen it once in 5 years.
1: That's funny. Once in 5 years.
0: I'm telling you. It was.
1: All right. So we'll ask. Yeah. We'll see if people see this when they go get gas where they're cleaning the windshield. Are you giving them a tip? And would you rather them not touch your car because you're uncomfortable because you don't carry cash and you have nothing to give them?
0: I'm rifling through pens and receipts.
1: 1-800-283-101.5 is the phone number. Let us know. Yeah. No receipt, no pens, no nothing other than cash. And then can you give a dollar? Can you give $2? You're right. Like, what are you going to do with that? Are most people tipping or you got to give $5 if you're seeing that?
0: I found one of those anti-mosquito bracelets from last summer. Way in the back of the console.
1: Do you think they work, by the way?
0: Clearly not. It's still in my car.
1: I know. I have so many of them. I put like 20 on my daughter. And I'm like, I don't even know if they work because she still has bug bites all over.
0: You know what it is? It can't hurt.
1: Yeah, I don't think one works. You got to put like 2, 3, 4 on at a time.
0: I also,
1: it's funny we have them too.
0: I also did not think it was an appropriate tip.
1: No, not even in the package is that an appropriate tip.
0: Here, have a mosquito repelling bracelet. But now I don't know. I don't know if I should go back or what.
1: I'm trying to log into the station app. Do you have it in front of you, by the way?
0: I do.
1: Oh, you do.
0: Dave says always carry some cash. Always. And he's not wrong. He's not wrong.
1: He's not wrong. I never do. Like, open your wallet right now.
0: I have zero cash
1: on me. Let me look.
0: You try yours. I have zero cash on. Zero.
1: It's bad. I don't know. Is it bad anymore to not carry cash? I don't know. I mean, according to the app message, it's bad. But do most people have at least $5 in their wallet?
0: You never really need it until you need it.
1: I know. I have nothing.
0: You know. So you should. Yeah. I don't disagree, Dave. Put 2 tens in there or something.
1: But see, the problem is, if I put 2 tens in my wallet, I'm spending the 2 tens. Like, I'm better. Like, some people are better having cash and they feel like they spend less money when they have cash in their wallet.
0: You have no discipline.
1: I'm the opposite. If I have cash, I'll spend that. Where,
0: burning a hole in there.
1: Yeah, I'm way more disciplined with my credit card or Apple Pay than I am with cash.
0: Let's find out from Kate in Newark. Kate, do you see people washing your windshields and do you tip them?
2: I rarely see it now, but I would say about 10 years ago, I know that many of the Sunocos would hire parolees. I think there was something contractually done, but it would give them legitimate employment once they left the Department of Corrections. So those guys were very purposeful in

0: people at most of the Wawa's and stuff seem to be personal and chatty and, you know.
1: The one by me, I'm telling you, I love. Now, I'm not like Lou. I won't go to the same gas station every single time. If I'm low on gas, I'll go wherever. Whatever's closest.
2: Yeah, no, I gotta go to
1: I'm not tied to one gas station. But I will say, the woman who works at the Wawa that I go to is the most friendly. She wears headbands.
2: Nice.
1: And, like, you know, she just dresses up. And she always is so talkative and friendly and the nicest woman ever.
2: That's awesome.
1: So, yeah. But I don't go to her specifically.
2: Before we let Kate go, I have one question for Kate. Kate, if they leave that one drip, does that you take a dollar off the tip? You know, that one drip?
0: No, because you know that drip's going to be there. Yeah. You know,
1: of course.
2: It's true. You're
1: and then
2: right.
1: You use your windshield wipers, like you try to clean it after, and you're like, why did I do that? I just have the whole lines. Kate, thanks so much for calling. 1-800-283-101.5. Chris, Tom, John, hang on the line. You guys are all coming up. It's 12:18. Here's New Jersey Fast Traffic.
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4: 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Now, here comes New Jersey Fast Traffic.
5: Eastern Spur of the Turnpike closed both ways for construction. Southbound work in the trucks at 9 and north in the truck lanes at 8, and repairs between 2 and 3 both ways. Garden State Parkway had a crash south at 148. It's been cleared. Outerbridge Crossing still busy both ways with construction. Bayonne Bridge also has work leaving New Jersey. 287 south, repairs at exit 2. 78 west has road work approaching exit 7. Cumberland County, Route 49 in Bridgeton, both directions at Gouldtown Woodruff Road. We have the traffic lights on the blink, so lanes are closed there. Lower deck is closed, leaving New Jersey at the George Washington Bridge. Traffic every 15 minutes. I'm Angie Torres on New Jersey 101.5.
6: New Jersey 101.5, instant weather. Nothing more than a shower overnight. Partly cloudy, warm and humid. With lows in the mid-60s to around 70. And then mostly sunny, warm and humid on Tuesday. Highs into the mid-80s. Can't rule out a pop-up downpour along the sea breeze, but most places will stay rain-free. And then very warm, but a little bit less humid on Wednesday. Highs into the upper 80s. I'm meteorologist John Feerick.
4: New Jersey temperature is 73. 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
2: So I was trying to do is get gas, right? I went to the Wawa. I usually get gas. That super nice kid comes, starts my gas, and then all of a sudden I see the liquid on the back window. that I'd seen on the front. He's washing my windshields. I haven't seen that.

0: NHL in half a decade.
1: It has not been half a decade.
0: It has.
1: I go.
0: You get good service.
1: I do get good service. There's this one woman who does it all the time. She really is the one that I can remember recently, but that was just like a couple weeks ago. It wasn't even that long ago.
0: Well, for me, it's been a long time, so I was absolutely surprised, completely unprepared. I'm rifling through my console looking for, could somebody please find me $2? You know, like I just wanted
1: something.
0: You have
1: so much Snapple.
0: I
1: You have about 20 Snapple bottles in front of you right now. You could have given her a Snapple.
0: It's true, but all I had left in the console were Snapple caps. Like, you know, like it's a mess in there.
1: So do you see this? I'm curious now. Do you see this, certain areas of the state where you see it more, North Jersey versus South Jersey, wherever it is, Central Jersey, are people, gas attendants, are they washing your windshield anymore? And are you giving them a tip? 1-800-283-101.5. Are you particular with your car, though?
0: What do you mean?
1: Like, do you go to the car wash? Do you make sure it's clean? Is your inside clean,
0: I'm pretty sure this kid took a look at my car and said, it really needs cleaning.
1: I'm wasting my time with this car. Why am I even doing it?
0: Let me just do this for this guy, just for safety reasons, so he can see out the windshield, you know? Let's go to Chris in Toms River. All right, Chris. So do you get the windshields washed where you go, and do you tip?
2: I haven't seen somebody wash a windshield in years, but I will tell you that when I go to get gas, usually it's at BJ's, I normally will tip the guy $5. First of all, they're out there in the hot heat that mm-hmm. we've all experienced this summer, and they're out there in the freezing cold. It's not an easy job to have. And, I mean, what are these guys making? $17-$18 an hour? So a $5 tip, that hour they make $23 an hour. So more people should tip if they can.
1: Just now, are you, I mean, are there lines all the time at BJ's? Like, I go to Sam's.
2: Oh,
1: but,
2: my God, yeah. Yeah.
1: Sometimes usually, it's not even worth waiting.
2: Usually you're in and out in 10 minutes. And there's always the one guy that's like working 6 pumps and the other one that's working 3. Yeah. The one that's working 3 doesn't get the tip. But the one that's jumping around like a jumping bean working 6 pumps, they will always get a tip from me. And my brother is a notorious tipper for everybody, like drive-through Taco Bell, or he gets, deli meat at ShopRite and he tips the girl. He's my brother's notorious.
0: He's just throwing cash around the state.
1: I remember my grandpa was in the hospital and he tried to tip the nurse. And the nurse was like, I cannot accept this money, sir, but thank you so much. Yeah. I'm like, oh my God, grandpa.
0: As soon as you're done putting that IV in, I got a little something for you.
1: Yeah.
0: Oh, that's
1: so embarrassing.
2: I wouldn't want their job, and it's not a great job. It's a job, but just to show a little bit of appreciation for them.
0: You know, Chris, I love that. I love what you said there. Like, it's not a job that you would want to do, right? It's not a job.
2: No.
0: You're glad somebody's helping you. What a great gauge on when to tip somebody.
2: And now, you know, with the price of gas right now, people pull up to the pump and they are not happy campers.
0: Mm.
2: And they're going to take it out on that guy. It's not that guy's fault. So I do the opposite, because who knows how many times people have bitched at him, you know, about the price of gas that day.
0: That's true.
2: You know, not his fault.
0: As if he could do something about it, right?
1: Yeah.
2: Right.
1: Chris, thank you so much for sharing. Appreciate your call. 1-800-283-101.5. Let's go to Jackson. And Tom is in Jackson right now and see what Tom has to say. Hey, Tom.
3: Hey, Dawn.
1: So what's your opinion?
3: So I'm actually a gas attendant.
0: Oh, okay.
3: I part-time at Wawa. And it's the cold, the heat and hot. And you know, it's not expected. But a lot of times, if it's not busy, I'll do the windows, especially when I'm pumping. It's in the back of the car. I see the back window doesn't have a windshield washer, a windshield wiper, or the blade is gone, and I'll just do it because out of necessity, I just feel like doing it.
0: Oh, that's nice.
3: And the people, and simple thing of saying thank you, that's all I need. It's just, that's all. You know,
1: so you're not even doing it.
3: Nice,
1: you're not doing it looking for the tip. You're just looking for somebody to say thank you if you were to do it.
3: That's all. And you know what? There's something to think about, too, because Wawa's big on this. You can go on their app, and you can if you get the guy's name, you can say something on their app, and the general managers and the district managers will see this.
0: Oh,
3: and
0: that's actually great.
3: Yeah, so you can do that, or you get those little cards they have in the store, you know, and you say, hey, you want to rate the store and stuff. You can name that person who's out there in the fuel court that was helping you out, and that gets a big plus for them, because the general managers and the district manager, the area managers, all see this, and they'll put that out to people. And let them know what kind of people you got working for Wawa. It's actually pretty good. I've been doing it for 8 years. It's a part-time gig for me. I like it. It just, my money, it actually puts money, gas money in my car so I can go to my real job.

0: So wait, how many pumps do you have at a time? Like sometimes I see people running from one to the other, to the other, to the other.
1: Yeah,
0: it's like one person for all of them.
1: It's designed, depending on how the store is designed, we have 16 pumps. You have two guys, you're supposed to share. Each person gets six pumps. So your other end of this kiosk, and what you're doing is you're running around in circles and trying to keep track of who came first, second, and third, so you're not missing. Because believe me, they will remember that they were before the other person. And I'm ahead.
0: That's right.
1: You know, hey, you got me. I didn't mean to. You know, sorry. You know, you try to be as pleasant as you can.
0: Now,
1: you know,
0: if I get out, though, if like you're
2: don't
0: busy.
2: Don't do it, Michelle.
0: Wait, hold
2: don't
0: on,
2: get out.
0: Not to go in and get a cup of coffee. But if I get out and just finish the job, is that, like, are you mad about that?
2: That's a bad one.
1: No.
0: No,
1: it doesn't bother me because I just got paid to watch you put the can. But a lot of times you try not. I don't want to do that. I don't want you to have to get up if I'm trying to run. But there are times that the pump will shut off on me. Cars that shut off prematurely, they're not full. They just arbitrarily prematurely shut up. We can't hear it. We don't hear the click of so much noise out there that you may have to start the pump again. I'll just say I'm sorry about that. And they, people are pretty
0: all right,
1: cool.
0: So you're not like insulted by it or mad by the fact that because you're really just doing it to help you and for us to be
2: you're
0: on our way.
2: Because you're in a hurry. That's
0: but he's saying it's not a bad thing.
2: Okay.
0: Thank you, Tom.
2: All right, yeah, thanks, Tom.
0: I just wanted to know.
2: I'll just do this. All right, it's time for the news.
3: Parts of the Ohio Valley and Mid-Atlantic face more flood threats tonight. Level 2 out of 4 flash flood risks are covering parts of Ohio, Kentucky, Virginia, and nearly all of West Virginia. Forecasters say there may be damaging wind gusts in parts of Tennessee and North Carolina. This after the floodings begin to recede in Indiana. At least 7 people are dead after storms caused devastating flash flooding in that state. Iran is being urged by President Trump to raise the white flag of surrender, saying that to Fox News today is a memo of understanding between the U.S. and Iran is set to expire. Trump warns the U.S. will begin to heavily bomb the nation of Oman if it gets in the way of the U.S. reopening the Strait of Hormuz. Primaries are set to take place in 3 states on Tuesday, while California holds a special U.S. House election. 2 Democrats emerged from a June primary to see who'll serve out the remainder of former Democratic Congressman Eric Swalwell's term. Primaries will be held in Alaska, Wyoming, and Florida. I'm Scott Carr.
4: New Jersey 101.5.
5: Anthropic continues to show explosive growth numbers. In the second quarter, its revenue exploded 14-fold compared to a year earlier. Bloomberg says the AI company reported preliminary revenue of over $11 billion, up from $787 million from the same period last year. The AI agent running a San Francisco store has fired its first employee. Mark Mayfield fills us in.
6: Andon Labs said on Thursday that Luna, the AI manager of Andon Market, an experimental retail store run entirely by AI, decided to fire a human employee after repeated lateness and other workplace issues. Logs show that the employee arrived late for 17 of 23 shifts. The violations were revealed only after Andon Labs asked Luna to search her memory for its policies and to determine if the worker was still a good fit.
5: And Waymo says it's being approved for a major expansion in California. The state's Public Utilities Commission is allowing more robo-taxi service from San Diego to Sonoma. Tech Report, I'm Matt Mattinson.
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9: Here's New Jersey Fast Traffic.
10: Eastern spur of the turnpike closed both ways for construction. Southbound work in the trucks at 9 and north in the truck lanes at 8 and repairs between 2 and 3 both ways. Garden State Parkway had a crash south at 148. It's been cleared. Outerbridge Crossing still busy both ways with construction. Bayonne Bridge also has work leaving New Jersey. 287 south, repairs at exit 2. 78 west has road work approaching exit 7. Cumberland County, Route 49 in Bridgeton, both directions at Gouldtown Woodruff Road. We have the traffic lights on the blink, so lanes are closed there. Lower deck is closed, leaving New Jersey at the George Washington Bridge. Traffic every 15 minutes. I'm Andrew Torres on New Jersey 101.5.
11: New Jersey 101.5 instant weather, partly cloudy, sticky overnight. A shower in a couple of spots early on. Lows from the mid-60s to near 70, and then very warm and humid on Tuesday. Sunshine and some clouds. Highs in the mid-80s. Can't rule out a pop-up downpour in the afternoon, but most places will stay dry. And then very warm and a little bit less humid on Wednesday. Highs into the upper 80s. I'm meteorologist John Furyk.
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0: Get this. Pat in Florence says, I only and always go to the same Wawa for gas and the same attendant. Mm-hmm. I tip him $5 twice a month.
2: Oh, wow.
0: Wow. So he goes to the same gas station and then circles around to get that gas attendant. That's crazy. I don't think most people do that.
2: That's loyalty.
0: That is extreme loyalty.
2: I go to the same. There's 2 or 3, but I go to the same gas stations for a couple of reasons. Well, obviously, I like them. You know, I feel comfortable with them, but also, you know, for security reasons, I don't want to be like shopping everywhere. I don't want my card everywhere. At least I know I go to the same similar places. It limits where I'm exposing, you know.
0: Have you ever had that though, where your credit card information was stolen? It is the biggest hassle.
2: The worst thing in the world. And so, yeah, I do that just.
0: Had it with getting gas and that's why you do that
2: now?
0: No,
2: but you hear it all the time that like, you know, like, oh, I've heard this gas station double charged and that. So I just pick one I like and I know and I trust. And I have a couple in different
0: and
2: sections.
0: And was this the place where they wash the windshield?
2: Yeah, this Wawa was one of my favorite places. Yeah,
0: so maybe this is going to be like the new go-to service.
2: Maybe
0: not because you didn't tip them.
2: I didn't have any money. I wanted to. Let's go to John in Pennsylvania. What do you think, John?
28: Hey there. How are you guys doing today?

0: We're doing good.
1: Good. Well, I'm in Pennsylvania, so that this full service thing isn't, because we self-serve. But my thing is, I've been trying to teach my kids, you got to bring cash when you go to like catered events where that's where there's an open bar or something. The
0: Yeah.
1: bartenders, they put that tip jar out there, and like the kids these days, well, they don't have any cash, it
2: No
1: seems,
2: cash.
0: I mean, sometimes you can Venmo them, like they'll have their Venmo info out, so you could do it that way.
1: Well,
0: But
1: I'm too old for that, so I'm too old. I go with the cash, but I never actually. There you go. I never thought about that, but yeah. Actually, that's funny you should say that, because I ring the bell for oh my goodness, Salvation Army at Christmas time, and that's right, they have those electronic
2: Oh, yeah.
1: payment methods. That's right. But anyway, that's the thing. I mean, people aren't used to carrying cash. I get caught without cash more now than I ever used to.
2: Me too.
1: Because when you were younger, with my age, I'm 65. You go out, right, you got your wallet, you got your comb. When I needed one, you had cash.
0: But John, when did you ever need it? Like, other than, yeah, you're right. Like, if you're going to get drinks or you just want to tip somebody at the bar. But when else have you needed it where you felt like, oh, I don't have cash, I'm at a loss?
1: Well, the last time it occurred to me was at an event. It was at a wedding, a friend's wedding. And the funny thing is, it didn't occur to me. So I asked my daughter and her husband. It's like, give me 20 or 30, give me some money. It's like, we don't have any cash. It's like, well, wait a minute.
2: Yeah,
1: so it was downtown Philly, and I actually walked. I walked a couple blocks to an ATM because I didn't feel right going up to the bar, and I like to drink a lot, so
2: Well, it's the bar.
0: You're gonna be up there a lot.
2: It's the bar. It's the bar, John. But it's also
1: I work the other side of the bar.
2: If you're going to a wedding in the winter, you're checking your coat. Now you've got that.
0: Yeah, you need cash here and there for this and that.
2: It happens. It happens more often. You would think.
1: But I get caught without cash almost all the time now because it's just not on my half 90% of the time. It's
0: I
1: the
0: think
1: card.
0: You
1: know what I mean?
0: And most people. I think a lot of people feel the same way where they don't carry it as much.
1: Day.
0: Yeah. John, thanks so much for calling in. I just don't think that we carry it as much.
2: We just
0: and
2: don't.
0: We do find ourselves where we're like, oh. You're caught. You're like, I just need like $3.
2: It used to be like if you left the house without your wallet, you always check and make sure you had money. Or you always check and make sure you have your keys. It's not part of the routine anymore.
0: No. I mean, there are times where I get caught. This is really bad. I really only use Apple Pay. I've gotten caught at Walmart that doesn't take Apple Pay, where I've had stuff up there and I'm bagging and I'm going and I go to pay and I don't even have my wallet. I don't even have my credit card because everything's on my phone now. Everything's with the Apple Pay.
2: Right.
0: So I get caught that way too.
2: So what happens? You got to put everything back?
0: I had to put everything back. I kid you not. I'm like, can I just put this aside? I didn't put everything back. I just put it aside and said, I got to run home, get my credit card and come back. Or get it in the car.
2: Watch
0: it's
2: my
0: so
2: cart for me. Watch my cart for me. I didn't know there was going to be an actual transaction here.
0: They're like, well, how do you think we keep the prices so low? I'm like, get Apple Pay. I'm so annoyed.
2: Let's go to Tony in Parsippany. Hi, Tony. So you're getting your windshields cleaned, and are you tipping?
3: Yeah, yes, tipping. Also, Mars Plains Auto, Tony Siglia, the father and him, if it was one of our wives, they wouldn't let him leave the fuel island without popping the hood and checking the oil.
2: Oh, how nice.
3: Yeah, they turn around the old school, and they're trying to keep it up now. They changed the BP, but I always tip the guy cleaning the windshields. But the father and the son popped the hood. If it was one of our wives, like I said, pop the hood, let's check the oil.
2: So, really full service.
0: That's full service. I haven't seen that in forever. I used to, but it's been a long time.
2: If somebody popped my hood, I'd be like, I'm going to call the cops. What?
0: Get off my car.
3: This is where when everybody's like old school, everybody knew each other in town.
2: Nice.
3: So they, they always provide the father always, Rosalie or my father-in-law or whatever, especially some of the senior citizens. Let me pop the hood, check the oil because you haven't done it in a while.
2: It's nice that still exists. That's pretty nice.
0: Yeah. But you're right. I think most people would react like, what are you doing? But not if that's what like the norm is at that place, it would be totally different. But most, because you're not seeing that, which would be a little surprising. Tony, thanks for calling in. Let's go to Sal in Point Pleasant and see what Sal has to say. Hi, Sal.
4: 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I'm old enough to remember when they used to do all kinds of stuff. Wash your windshield, check your air pressure, check your oil. Check your transmission fluid, all that, so that was that's like a thing of the past. But as far as carrying cash is concerned, I have it with my kids all the time. One's 30, one's 28. they don't carry any cash with them.
2: No.
4: I'm like, what if you get stuck and you need cash for it? And it's, yeah, no, you know, just like they rely on their cards too much.
0: But give me a scenario, and because I'm like your kids. Give me a scenario where I'm going to get caught and that I need to have the cash.
4: So here's the scenario. Okay. So my son, 30, doesn't really drink. So we were all going out to dinner on Saturday night. I took the family out to Center Steakhouse, right? Nice place in Point Pleasant. Really good steak. And he goes, all right, well, I'm going to go park the car. I said, okay, fine. We'll be in here. We'll wait for you. But he calls up. He said, I can't find any place to park. I have to pay $30. I said, okay, well, just pay it. I'll give you cash. When he goes, I don't have the cash to pay it. I'm like, all right, well, come around the restaurant. Then I've got to give you. And I said, this is why I tell you, carry $100 in your wallet. It's just so irritating. my daughter, when we went down to Key West, we brought her and her friends down to Key West and everything. None of them had any cash. They're Venmoing each other. I'm like, how is this working? This is just ridiculous.
0: I totally relate to that. Me and my girlfriends Venmo all the time. If we went out to dinner, one person pays with the credit card and then we're Venmoing to give our share. Like, I'm like your kids. I probably should keep $100 in my wallet, but I never do. I never do, ever. Right.
2: Sal, I have to ask you. I have to ask you. You said you went to Point Pleasant for a nice steak. I'm at Point Pleasant all the time. Where'd you go?
4: We went to the Center Steakhouse.
2: Oh, the one right by the inlet.
4: Yeah, I live in Point Pleasant.
2: Nice.
4: I've been going there forever. Really good steak, and we had a really good time and all that. But I was just like a little pissed off at the beginning because I'm saying, you're a 30-year-old man. You've got no cash on you. I mean, how does that happen? It just totally. My dad would have slapped me upside my head.
2: It boggles your mind, right?
0: But I think in today's day and age, you can get by without it. I really do. I side with your kids, Sal.
4: You're wrong. You're wrong.
2: Not if you're...
4: If you're getting mugged one day, you're going to want $100 you can give the guy so you can walk away with everything else. Give him $100 and go away.
0: So that's
2: there you go.
0: That's a reason to keep the $100.
2: You know what would be a good
0: more
2: thing
0: so
2: to do?
0: Than the other.
2: I don't do it, and I maybe should start, is every time you go pay for something, when it asks you, hey, you want cash back? Maybe if you know you don't have $20 in your pocket, get $20. Just at least have that in your pocket. Mm. At least that's a start, right?
0: Yeah. Check your wallet, everyone. Check to see how much cash you have in right now. And see if it's $20, see if it's $5, see how much money you have. Because I don't think a lot of people have that much cash.
2: No.
0: And they certainly don't have as much as they used to carry before.
2: No, that's 100% true. All right, 1-800-283-101.5. Let us know. So are you tipping at the gas station when they're cleaning up your windshields? We want to hear from you. It is 1248.
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6: Hollywood mourning the loss of actress Hayden Panettiere. NBC's Steve Patterson reports a rep for the 36-year-old confirming her death.
7: Police in Greenville, South Carolina, saying they responded to a report of an unresponsive female, later identified as Panettiere. She was pronounced dead at the scene. Overnight, her father calling her tragic passing an unimaginable loss, writing she was an incredible light and a force of nature.
6: Panettiere, known for her roles in the NBC sci-fi series Heroes, the musical drama Nashville, and Scream, the horror franchise. She also appeared in Remember the Titans, Raising Helen. Ally McBeal, the actress who had been open about her struggles with drugs and alcohol in the past, leaves behind an 11-year-old daughter.
8: What is happening to me?
9: Did you miss me, Spidey?
6: Spider-Man Brand New Day still swinging its way to millions at the box office. The fourth film in the Tom Holland-led franchise grabbing $70 million in its third weekend in theaters to secure first place once again. It's made over $2 billion worldwide and showing no signs of slowing down. Meantime, the end of Oak Street making $21 million in its first weekend in theaters.
10: I'm a sucker for you.
6: The Jonas Brothers are heading out on tour again this fall. After playing three previously announced shows at Madison Square Garden, the trio will kick off their Burning Up tour all over again September 25th in Boston. The trek will take them to 45 cities across North America. The group will wrap up the tour December 21st in their native New Jersey. That's entertainment. I'm Jennifer Polsoni.
11: Did you know that teens who volunteer are happier, less stressed, and more connected to others? According to a study of 1,200 teenagers by the Prudential Spirit of Community Awards, students who volunteered not only had these strong feelings about volunteering, but they also had a more positive perception of themselves when it came to leadership, dependability, and independence.
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7: Now, a check on New Jersey fast traffic.
8: Eastern spur of the turnpike closed both ways for construction. Southbound work in the trucks at 9 and north in the truck lanes at 8, and repairs between 2 and 3 both ways. Garden State Parkway had a crash south at 148. It's been cleared. Outerbridge Crossing still busy both ways with construction. Bayonne Bridge also has work leaving New Jersey. 287 south, repairs at exit 2. 78 west has road work approaching exit 7. Cumberland County, Route 49 in Bridgeton, both directions at Gouldtown Woodruff Road. We have the traffic lights on the blink, so lanes are closed there. Lower deck is closed, leaving New Jersey at the George Washington Bridge. Traffic every 15 minutes. I'm Andrew Torres on New Jersey 101.5.
9: New Jersey 101.5, instant weather. A shower in a couple of spots early on, otherwise partly cloudy and humid overnight. Those will range from the mid-60s to about 70. And still sticky on Tuesday. Sunshine mixing with some clouds. It'll be warm. Highs in the mid-80s. Most of the time is going to be rain-free. And then we'll see the humidity come down Tuesday night to Wednesday. Very warm on Wednesday with highs into the upper 80s. I'm meteorologist John Furyk.
6: New Jersey temperature is 73.
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11: Angela in Phillipsburg says $300 in the wallet.
12: Wow.
11: Always carries cash.
12: That's impressive.
11: Gigi in Bud Lake says, we just went someplace this weekend to listen to a band, and the cover was $10 cash only.
12: Cash only.
11: See, that's embarrassing. You get up there, right, and it's like cash only, and you have no cash.
12: You got to be you do have to be prepared for that. And listen, nobody does it. I mean, you really have to almost have been there once before to know it or have somebody tell you, because you're not just going to bring cash randomly. Most people won't.
11: Most people don't. But I did get stuck the other day, actually. It happened where we went to Pleasant Valley. It's the cutest, most charming miniature golf course on Route 73 in Voorhees.
12: Nice.
11: And it's been there forever. But they don't take charge. They only take cash, but they have an ATM there. So at first I was like, oh, like I was embarrassed because I was with my daughter and all her friends. And I'm like, oh boy.
12: You're already committed to it.
11: I'm committed. I'm like, oh my God, this is so embarrassing. I'm going to have to get in my car and go to Wawa and get money out. But they did have the ATM. So I think places where it's cash only, they have the ATM there in case.
12: But that
11: most people don't.
12: That breaks my only go to ATMs I'm used to going to rule.
11: Yeah, we almost ran out of gas because you only go to certain gas stations.
12: Right. So that becomes an awkward situation. Obviously, with the kids, you're going to do it. But yeah, I know a couple of pizza places that only take cash. A couple of bagel places that only take cash.
11: Yeah, or you have to spend $10,
12: $15. Right, right. So it really wouldn't hurt to have a little something.
11: Well, most people, judging by the app, and you can always comment on the station app because we get it right here in the studio, Bill in Bordentown, always carry $100 on me. Pay all tips in cash, cash for gas. I remember when banks were closed on weekends and no ATMs.
12: Right, so you're a little more used to scheduling having money because you had no other way to get it.
11: And there are certain things people resist, like you don't have Venmo. Like there are certain things where you're like, I'm no part of Venmo.
12: No.
11: Where I'm like, I can't live without it, you know?
12: Right. It's part of your everyday. And for me, I do lots of things so I don't have to think about that. Like, I don't know why, but I just do. Like, I'd rather have to go to an ATM.
11: But what if you need a gas, like, up here? We're far away from where you live.
12: Yeah.
11: You would have to schedule it to make sure that you have enough gas, that you wouldn't have to get gas in this area of the state?
12: No, my favorite gas, I don't have one gas station. I have you know, there's regional spots. This area, I'll go to one. In another area, I'll go to that Wawa. In this area, I'll go to that Quick Check. Like, so I spread it around.
11: I started to have to spread it around because I was going to the same pizza place all the time. And I love the fact that they know my name. And they're like, hey, Michelle. No,
12: you need three.
11: But I was like, oh, this is embarrassing. Like, I'm here all the time. Yes. And when I started going like 2-3 times a week, and they're like, same thing as yesterday, I'm like, oh, geez, this is so mortifying.
12: Listen, Michelle, when you live in Jersey, one of the great benefits is you can have three amazing rotating pizzerias and never leave your town.
11: Yeah, I think you do need three in the rotation. And so I even felt like that with the place I get coffee. They knew my order, which again is appealing, and I love that small town feel where you're like, oh, they know my name, they know my order. That's so cute. I've been coming here for all these years, but then I'm like, this. Now I was just here yesterday, and now this is getting awkward.
12: You can get away with it more with coffee than with pizza, because with coffee, it's like, okay, everybody has coffee every day, and you're in a hurry to get out of the house and all that. But I mean, at some point, somebody's going to say, "Do you ever cook? Like, you ever not eat here?"
11: So you say three,
12: three. If you rotate three.
11: But that's it. Like, you can't have three hairstylists. Like, you have to have...
12: No, of course not.
11: Like, that's the only thing.
12: But if you're going to your hairstylist multiple times in a week...
11: True.
12: You know, that's... Like,
11: but, like, I'm thinking, like, you can't cheat on your pizza place. It's kind of like cheating in a way. Like, you can't cheat on your hairstylist. I feel like there's a sense of cheating when you don't go to that same pizza place.
12: It's not cheating. It's maintaining self-respect.
11: That's what you say to yourself?
12: Yeah, because if you keep going to the same place, then they're going to start talking about you, in my mind.
11: But not in a bad way.
12: No, not in a bad way.
11: They love the business. I think we're thinking about it more than they are.
12: Probably.
11: They're like, oh, this is awesome. You're spending money at my place. I love you.
12: But I promise you, you need to add a pizzeria to your rotation once the people behind the counter know what you're going to order before you order it.
11: If
12: there's that kind of knowledge, you got it just for your own self-respect.
11: The chicken glazed pizza is so good at Scotto's. I can't get enough of it.
12: Hey, guys, can we get a chicken glazed pizza going? I see Michelle in the parking lot.
11: And it has to be the corner piece, and they know it's the corner piece. And if it's not there, I'm devastated.
12: Hey, listen, I'm proud of you for that. But at the same time, you want to have a little mystery to you, don't you?
11: Yeah.
12: Not really.
11: I mean, it was getting embarrassing because it was that one pizza every time. But if it's just a pie, you could go other places, but that was so specific to that one place
12: that
11: I can't get that anywhere else. It's so good there.
12: Michelle, nobody said it was going to be easy. Maintaining self-respect in New Jersey is sometimes not easy, but we have to go the extra mile to make it happen.
11: So, all right, next hour, we're going to talk about, this is touching, the story you told me off the air about your friend.
12: Oh, yes.
11: This is actually a touching Lou Russo story.
12: You don't sound so shocked.
11: No, I think this is very sweet. But we'll talk about it coming up.
12: Okay, fine.
11: Okay. We'll tell you on the other side of the news.
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20: Parts of the Ohio Valley and Mid-Atlantic face another flood threat tonight. A level 2 out of 4 flash flood risk covers parts of Ohio, Kentucky, Virginia, and nearly all of West Virginia. Parts of Tennessee and North Carolina face the greatest threat of damaging wind gusts from severe storms. All of this comes as the flooding across Indiana is finally beginning to recede following deadly storms over the weekend. Three states are holding primaries on Tuesday while California holds a special U.S. House election. Races for the House, Senate, and for governor are being held in Alaska, Wyoming, and Florida, where a crowded field of GOP candidates hopes to replace term-limited Governor Ron DeSantis. Several Democrats are also in the running. In California, two Democrats emerged from the June primary to see who will serve out the remainder of former Democratic Congressman Eric Swalwell's term. Swalwell resigned after he was accused of sexual assault. The U.S. Supreme Court has rejected President Trump's latest appeal in the E. Jean Carroll case. That story from Sarah Lee Kessler.
21: The High Court is refusing to reconsider Trump's appeal of a $5 million judgment awarded to the veteran New York writer. That award stems from a Manhattan jury finding Trump liable for sexually abusing Carroll in 1996 and defaming her in 2022. The justices first declined to hear Trump's appeal back in June. The president has a separate petition pending. That one's over an $83.3 million defamation judgment Carroll won in another case. The High Court expected to make a decision on hearing that one this fall. I'm Sarah Lee Kessler.
20: Spider-Man Brand New Day is still swinging its way to millions at the box office. The fourth film in the Tom Holland-led franchise grabbed $70 million in its third weekend in theaters to secure first place again over the weekend. Christopher Nolan's The Odyssey added $23 million in its fifth weekend of release to finish in second, pushing its total haul close to $1.3 billion, while The End of Oak Street picked up $21 million in its first weekend in theaters to finish in third place. I'm Tammy Trujillo.
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3: Now, here comes New Jersey Fast Traffic.
4: Eastern Spur of the Turnpike closed both ways for construction. Southbound work in the trucks at 9 and north in the truck lanes at 8, and repairs between 2 and 3 both ways. Garden State Parkway had a crash south at 148. It's been cleared. Outerbridge Crossing still busy both ways with construction. Bayonne Bridge also has work leaving New Jersey. 287 south, repairs at exit 2. 78 west has road work approaching exit 7. Cumberland County, Route 49 in Bridgeton, both directions at Gouldtown Woodruff Road. We have the traffic lights on the blink, so lanes are closed there. Lower deck is closed, leaving New Jersey at the George Washington Bridge. Traffic every 15 minutes. I'm Andrew Torres on New Jersey 101.5.
6: New Jersey 101.5, instant weather. Nothing more than a shower overnight. Partly cloudy, warm and humid. Well, the lows in the mid-60s to around 70, and then mostly sunny, warm and humid on Tuesday. Highs into the mid-80s. Can't rule out a pop-up downpour along the sea breeze, but most places will stay rain-free. And then very warm, but a little bit less humid on Wednesday. Highs into the upper 80s. I'm meteorologist John Feerick.
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12: It is 109 New Jersey Chime Time, and I want to celebrate our long-term friendships.
11: That's very sweet. Your long-term friendships. I brought Maddie in.
12: Yes.
11: Because I wanted... Maddie is our coworker, our friend here at the station. Oh, and I wanted to incorporate Maddie into this hour, too, because she's home from college now.
12: Okay.
11: And when you were away, did you stay in contact with your friends from high school?
0: Yeah, I did for a bit. It was harder when we came home to make plans just because everyone was kind of doing their own thing. But I'm still, my best friends are actually from middle school.
11: See?
0: And then they went to the middle same school. High school as me. And I was just with them this weekend. See, they were the sweet. Ones who went skydiving with me.
11: Oh, okay. Oh, that's they right. were the ones that went mm-hmm. skydiving. Oh, real quick, an update on skydiving. It was amazing, awesome. Right?
0: I laughed.

0: the whole time. I had so much fun.
1: Remember we talked about it? Again.
2: Yes.
1: Adventurous things that we've done.
2: I was scared just looking at the photos.
1: So you go away to college, you come back, and you reconnect with your high school friends, your friends from childhood, elementary school, and it's like you never left, right?
0: Right. I mean, you have your Friendsgiving during Thanksgiving, and you do your holiday gift exchanges with your friends. I feel like for me, it was kind of the same thing.
1: I love that. All right. I wanted to get her perspective, too.
2: I'm learning very quickly, though, that my definition of being a friend and somebody else's might be a little different.
1: You don't do the Friendsgiving?
2: Friendsgiving and
1: you don't
2: gifts
1: do all that? You don't
2: holidays
1: go skydiving with your friends? What's wrong with you?
2: I do not, because I ran across on social media a friend of mine that, he just posted something, and I was like, you know what? That's great. I've been friends with him a long time. I started thinking about it. I was like, I'm actually friends with him. Andy Ohar, his name is. I'm friends with him since I'm 4 years old.
1: 4 years old.
2: He lived on the same block I did when I was growing up. We went to kindergarten together. And then there were a few years we didn't go to the same school, but then we went to high school together. But we've been friends for all of those years. And by friends, I mean he will respond if I put something on Facebook.
1: Oh.
2: Not Friendsgiving.
1: He gives you like a thumbs up.
2: I don't know what size shirt he wears for Christmas.
1: I still go back to the jumping out of a plane. You don't go out on a Saturday night and just decide to jump out of a plane.
2: I mean, we're guy friends. We connect once every year or so.
1: But do you only connect on Facebook or do you connect in real, I hate to say real life, but do you connect in person,
2: No.
1: There's see, no now you got to take it from the Facebook to a real connection where you're going out to dinner with this person.
2: Well, I mean, at least there's some connection
1: there is,
2: on Facebook,
1: absolutely,
2: right?
1: I
2: at
1: agree
2: least there's some.
1: I agree.
2: But you're right. It's not the same kind. But anyway, we want to celebrate the people you have in your life for the longest amount of time, a friend from whenever. How long? Who are they? Celebrate them. 1-800-283-101.5.
1: Do you still get together? Do you go out to dinner? Is it on Facebook? Do you still talk on the phone?
2: Fine, we're not friends.
1: Yes, you are friends. You're Facebook friends. No, but you connect. And for many people, you move away.
2: Yes.
1: How are you supposed to stay connected other than Facebook?
2: Right.
1: But like, who still talks on the phone with their best friend? I mean, we're so busy these days. Everything's with the text.
2: Right.
1: That's just the way we communicate. I mean, are you sitting and talking for a half hour on the weekend with your best friend from childhood? I don't know how many people actually still do that.
2: If you do that, we would love to hear about that. Because that's a big stretch. And I mean, I think
1: it's a huge stretch. I think most is Facebook. And you stay connected to their family and their kids growing up and everything through the pictures. And that's the way we're connected these days.
2: You feel comfortable with that, too. Because if you did not have social media and you haven't talked to your best friend in whatever amount of time, you want to reach out to them. But if you've made contact with them on social media, you feel like you've checked that box, kind of.
1: Yeah.
2: Like, I just talked to her well on Facebook, you know, like that kind of thing.
1: But you would feel a little disconnected, a little lost if all of a sudden, you know, they stop with the Facebook pictures and then maybe you would pick up the phone and call them and see if everything was okay and reconnect that way too.
2: Right. But it is nice to have some. You see their kids, you know, you see what's going on in their life.
1: And I talked to someone over the weekend. That's why I brought up the phone. FaceTime. I'm not a big FaceTime person. Okay. Are you? Like maybe during COVID, but not really.
2: Not really.
1: Not anymore. I just don't want to be talking where I'm seeing. Okay. Like, you know, like I do a million things if I'm on the phone. Usually it's a quick text and that's
2: right.
1: That's the connection kind of in some instances. But for this one, it was like a sit down FaceTime call where they were sitting in front of a computer. I was like on my phone.
2: And you got to worry what's in the background.
1: I didn't know where to look. I'm like, ew, like I want to go do a million other things while I'm on the phone.
2: You didn't prep for it.
1: I didn't
2: like,
1: prep.
2: You don't know what's on in your hair,
1: why
2: on your
1: are we
2: nose.
1: FaceTiming.
2: Yeah, no, no.
1: That's the last thing I want to do is FaceTime someone.
2: And even if there isn't anything on your nose, instantly when you get on FaceTime, you feel like there is.
1: They're
2: you're
1: totally
2: like, oh,
1: absolutely.
2: There's something
1: and
2: happening.
1: Like, aren't you like doing the laundry, doing a million other things when you're on the phone? Like, who's sitting down and actually just talking?
2: The only person who's at their best is the person who initiated the call.
1: Yes.
2: Because they're prepared.
1: Oh, they had lighting.
2: Yeah.
1: Makeup. I mean, it was a whole setup.
2: They've been prepping since 11:30 for this call.
1: All right. So 1-800-283-101.5. Your oldest, bestest friend. Are you still connected with that person? Do you talk to them? Is it through Facebook? Do you still go out to lunch? Do you have girls' weekend, guys' weekend, where you actually connect once a year and see them in person? Would love to know about these friends.

0: friendships. And let's go to TJ in Freehold, who's going to tell us about his best friend. Hi, TJ.
1: Hey guys. Well, first, here's the thing that's going to shock you. I don't have Facebook, right? So I know that shocks a lot of people, but I actually will text. I've got one friend that's near me, and we text and talk and call and hang out whenever we can, which usually is, you know, once or twice a month. And then I've got a really best friend of mine that moved away down in Charleston, South Carolina, about 2 years or so. And we text once in a while back and forth. He flew up here a couple weeks ago, and then I go down there once or twice a year to spend time with him, too. And it's one of those things where he'll call me, and if I can't pick up the phone, I send that text button that says, I'll call you right back. And he knows that, you know, hey, I'm tied up with dinner or tied up with work or whatever. But there's no accountability of like, oh, you didn't call me back right away. It's just like, when I get the chance, I'll call you. And then we have that sit-down talk for about 15, 20 minutes and, you know, get caught up on it.
2: And maybe because you don't have Facebook, you kind of spend more, like you reach out more because you don't have Facebook. And I will never knock somebody for not having Facebook because I just think, like, because I don't even have it either. Like, I don't have it. I have it for work and professionally, but I don't have it for personal.
3: I just don't use it.
2: I'd rather reach out and call and stay connected that way.
1: I think Facebook is great in some manners. Like, my wife has it for sharing things with kids and things like that. But I think it's also a plateau that where people are, or rather a platform that people are bragging, you know, like, oh, look, I'm having this cheesesteak and strawberry milkshake, and it's the best in the world. And
2: I could agree with that. Who cares?
1: Just
2: want to know what you ate last night.
3: I just got a cheesesteak Facebook message this weekend. It's funny you said that.
1: That's great. Yeah, well, I was at Donkey's on Sunday with my other best friend, actually. That's why I was thinking about it. Donkey's over in Mount Holly, man. It was off the hook delicious.
3: But that's a legendary place. That's Facebook worthy right there. Not just your average cheesesteak, right? Oh, that's great.
1: It's great. Thanks again.
2: Thank you so much, TJ.
3: That's fun. You're right, though, about the if you're not on Facebook, you don't, because sometimes I'll use it as an excuse. I'll see a friend on there and be like, oh, they went on vacation. Now I know they went on vacation. I feel like I'm connected with them.
2: Right. And so there's no reason to reach out to them.
3: No urgency.
2: And me not being on Facebook, except for my one friend, which is a whole other story.
3: I wasn't going to bring it up.
2: Which was an accident, but I love her, and I'm so glad I'm friends with that one person.
3: Here's further news. Michelle has one friend on Facebook, and it's not me.
2: It was a random account that I needed to open.
3: Yes, you're not a Facebook
2: To reach
3: person.
2: Out to this company or whatever, so I had to make like a Facebook page through work.
3: But you're
2: But then I accidentally accepted a friend.
3: Your one friend thinks you are...
2: I'm getting friend requests, and I'm like, oh, crap, this wasn't even supposed to be anything, and now these people think I'm not, like, accepting them as friends. I just got to get rid of it. It's like a whole mess. It gives me stress.
3: Are you in touch with your best friend? How long has it been? How long you've been friends? Let us know. 1-800-283-101.5. 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
5: Consumer sentiment is down for the first time in 3 months. The preliminary index for August from the University of Michigan showed it fell to 51, down from July's final reading of 55.2. Anthropic's revenue increased over 14-fold in the second quarter from a year earlier. NVIDIA is disclosing that its stake in Elon Musk's SpaceX was worth about $21 billion at the end of the second quarter. Tammy Trujillo with more.
6: The chipmaker said in a filing that it owns nearly 123 million Class A shares in the rocket maker. SpaceX's stock closed at 140 on Friday. It's NVIDIA's second largest holding behind its stake in Intel, which is currently worth about $22 billion. Musk said on SpaceX's second quarter earnings call earlier this month that the company will exclusively use NVIDIA chips in its AI data centers.
5: The FBI has named a New Jersey resident for the first time to its most wanted fraudsters list. Here's Sarah Lee Kessler.
7: His name is Ray Grabato. He's from the Philippines but lived in Hoboken, where the FBI says he ran a Ponzi scheme that defrauded 2,000 investors. It operated between 2018 and 2022, bilking clients, many of them New Jersey, out of $650 million. The FBI issued an arrest warrant for Grabato in 2022, but he's been in the wind ever since. They think he may be hiding in the Philippines and are offering a $150,000 reward for information that leads to an arrest and conviction.
5: And the Food and Drug Administration has upgraded an egg recall to the highest risk level. Here's more details from Lisa Carton.
8: The FDA declared it a Class 1 recall, citing the possibility

0: New Jersey, 287 South, repairs at exit 2, 78 West as road work approaching exit 7. Cumberland County, Route 49 in Bridgeton, both directions at Gouldtown Woodruff Road. We have the traffic lights on the blink, so lanes are closed there. Lower deck is closed, leaving New Jersey at the George Washington Bridge. Traffic every 15 minutes. I'm Andrew Torres on New Jersey 101.5.
1: New Jersey 101.5, instant weather, partly cloudy, sticky overnight, a shower in a couple of spots early on. Lows from the mid-60s to near 70, and then very warm and humid on Tuesday. Sunshine and some clouds. Highs in the mid-80s. Can't rule out a pop-up downpour in the afternoon, but most places will stay dry. And then very warm and a little bit less humid on Wednesday. Highs into the upper 80s. I'm meteorologist John Furyk.
2: New Jersey temperature is 73.
3: Need to know what's happening? Want to laugh? Have an opinion? Looking for something fun to do? That's what New Jersey 101.5 is all about. Bill Spadia gets your day started. Dennis and Judy are back. Lou and Michelle bring you the best of New Jersey. 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Eric Scott goes deeper with Jersey Thing. And Steve Travelese keeps the conversation going into the night. 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
10: Did you see the app from Marie in Lodi? 60 years, my friend Doria.
11: Wow.
10: We grew up in the projects in Manhattan. We still keep in touch to this day.
11: How amazing is that?
10: Sweet 60 years.
11: That's what this is all about, celebrating those long, long friendships and how you guys are still in touch. Don't take it for granted. It's just a wonderful feeling. It's
10: you know
11: nice.
10: What? Maybe listening to this hour, somebody's going to pick up the phone and actually reach out to the friend they haven't talked to in a long time.
11: You know what's going to happen? Somebody's going to hear this and think, wow, I've been friends with Michelle for so long. Let me just reach out to her on Facebook, and they're going to see you have one friend on Facebook, and they're going to be like, maybe not.
10: They're going to be like, I friend requested her years ago, and for some reason she's ignoring me. I don't use Facebook.
11: There it is. It's out there. Now everybody knows.
10: But I will say my bestest friend that dates back from, you know, kindergarten, first grade.
11: Yeah.
10: Whenever I see her name, her number, calling, I get so excited.
11: Yeah, your heart warms,
10: I'm
11: right?
10: Like, yes, I get to talk to Lauren. It's so exciting.
11: That's how I felt this weekend when I saw my friend. I don't think that way, but when I thought about it, I was like, wow, I know him since I'm 40 years old.
10: And then sometimes, which just really shows how true of a friend this person is, you haven't talked to them in years, and then they reach out, and it's like you just talked yesterday.
11: You didn't miss a beat.
10: Mm-hmm.
11: That's right.
10: You're laughing at the same jokes. You're telling stories. You're cracking up. It's like you've been, in contact with that person for all these years when maybe, you know, sometimes you get busy,
11: life gets in the way.
10: Life,

0: kids. But maybe today will be the day you reach out.
1: That's right.
0: Let's go to Beth in Brick and hear about her bestest friend. Hi, Beth.
2: Hi, how are you guys?
1: Great.
0: Doing good. So tell us.
2: Good. So my best friends, Bernadette and Karen, I met in Our Lady Queen of Peace in Staten Island 65 years ago.
1: Wow.
2: We were friends. Yeah, for 65 years. We were
1: five years old when you met.
2: I talked to Bernadette sometimes daily. And hours. I don't know about how we talk for hours. And I'm going to see them both for my birthday party this Saturday.
1: How wonderful is that?
0: I love it.
1: That is really nice.
0: I know. When you have that best friend and you can stay on the phone for hours when maybe you're not even a phone person, but you're just like time flies.
2: I drove all the way to Delaware one time. That was my record, I think, 3 hours and 20 minutes on the phone with her.
1: When you think about that, you were all those years ago, making like arts and crafts at school, maybe making the turkey with your hand. I mean, and you're still friends all these years later. How great is that?
2: Right. And I know them longer than I know my siblings. You know, I know them, you know, I have my brothers are younger than that, you know.
0: Yeah.
2: So I know them longer than we know our brothers and sisters.
1: Amazing.
0: That's some true friendship right there, Beth. I love it. And enjoy your time together this weekend. Have a great time for your birthday.
1: Happy birthday.
0: Happy birthday.
1: Yes, that's great.
0: You know, and with so many kids now, and that's why I brought in Maddie, because she just graduated from college. And, you know, she left behind her college friends because she didn't go to school in the area.
1: Right.
0: But just like you kind of... You meet friends at work, you meet friends in your neighborhood, you have kids, you meet your kids' parents, and you become friends, but it's like those childhood friends, those friends that you've known for all these years that just kind of brings you back and grounds you, so special.
1: I'm giggling because...
0: Why?
1: Because she's like, we've been friends for a decade, almost half my life. Like, you know, it's like...
0: I know, but I think sometimes when you go off to college, you worry, and so many kids are going off to college this week.
1: Right.
0: That you worry that, am I going to still have these friendships? When I come back, is it going to be different? Are they going to forget about me? But no, you're hearing all these stories from people who have, you know, grown up and they're still friends 60 years later.
1: So encouraging.
0: I tell my kids that all the time. Like, these are your friends that you're going to call up years and years and years from now. And you're going to be talking about your own kids.
1: They know everything.
0: Yes.
1: Everything.
0: Oh, they certainly do.
1: This is great. Let's grab Chris in Jackson. Chris, tell us about your long friendship.
3: Well, I have two friends that I've known 70 years. We went to kindergarten together, and we're still friends. We still go away. We still have like a Zoom meeting every month because they live in different parts of the country. So those are the friends. Then the other group is, oh my God, it's 8 sorority sisters.
1: Uh-oh.
3: And we have been friends for 56 years.
0: Wow. Now those girls' nights out, that's got to be a good time with your sorority sisters.
3: It's a good group of friends. They've been there through thick and thin, and they live all over the country, but we travel, we go to different places, and what a group of friends. So I'm very fortunate that I have two good groups of friends.
1: That is wonderful. And to have two separate groups.
0: Yes. And for all these years, and you stay connected. I love the Zoom meetings.
1: That
0: reminds me of COVID too, when you'd have the Zoom meetings. And you still get together with the sorority sisters. That's very special, Chris. Thanks for sharing. You know, and it's harder as you get older to make friends.
1: Sure.
0: You know, you're just caught up in your own world. You're not
1: And let's
0: meeting
1: be honest,
0: people as like you used to.
1: You don't need as many. As you know, as your life goes on, that group shrinks a little bit.
0: But if you can count on one hand, like I'd rather, what do I always say? Not that I made this up, but I think it's so special. I'd rather have a few quarters than a bunch of pennies. Like, you should be able to count your true friends on one hand. Like, you have true friends,
1: That's a great saying. I just wonder how many people are listening saying, I wonder if I'm a penny.
0: No, but you know what I mean? Like, you could have 300 friends on Facebook, but you still feel lonely.
1: Right, it's different when you're that really close-knit group. All right, Sue, Joyce, Silvana, hang on. We want to hear about your long-term friendships. Right now, it's time for the news.
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7: Parts of the Ohio Valley and Mid-Atlantic face more flood threats tonight. Level 2 out of 4 flash flood risks are covering parts of Ohio, Kentucky, Virginia, and nearly all of West Virginia. Forecasters say there may be damaging wind gusts in parts of Tennessee and North Carolina. This after the floodings begin to recede in Indiana. At least 7 people are dead after storms caused devastating flash flooding in that state. Iran is being urged by President Trump to raise the white flag of surrender, saying that to Fox News today is a memo of understanding between the U.S. and Iran is set to expire. Trump warns the U.S. will begin to heavily bomb the nation of Oman if it gets in the way of the U.S. reopening the Strait of Hormuz. Primaries are set to take place in 3 states on Tuesday, while California holds a special U.S. House election. 2 Democrats emerged from a June primary to see who'll serve out the remainder of former Democratic Congressman Eric Swalwell's term. Primaries will be held in Alaska, Wyoming, and Florida. I'm Scott Carr.
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8: NFL news, bad news for the Vikings. Safety linebacker Jamal Adams is out for the season with a right knee injury. Texas native and future Hall of Famer Von Miller agrees to a 1-year deal with the Cowboys. Scottie Scheffler, an 8-shot victory at the FedEx St. Jude Championship to open up the PGA Tour postseason. At the ballparks, Royals over the Angels 3-0. Noah Cameron, a 1-hitter. Massey and Witt Jr. with solo home runs. Brewers win at Dodger Stadium 6-2. Jake Bowers, an RBI single and RBI double. Mariners clip the Astros 3-2. Cal Raleigh and Randy Arozarena go deep. The A's hit 3 home runs. They beat the Rangers 5-2. Rockies outslug the Giants 13-7. Colorado with 2 4-run innings. Cardinals win big at Wrigley 11-4. Jordan Walker and Alec Burleson with 2-run homers. Padres blank the Guardians 5-0. As Renjifo and Sheets go deep, the Mets over the Nationals 4-3. Torrens go ahead 2-run shot in the 4th inning. That's sports. I'm Trey Bender.
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9: Delays on the northbound New Jersey Turnpike between 7A and 8. Not only the 2 lanes of construction in those truck lanes, but now a left lane crash as well, just north of exit 8. So again, northbound stay with the car lanes through Mercer County. Also, the eastern spur is closed in both directions for construction work. Across the Hudson, leaving New Jersey, the lower deck is closed at the George Washington Bridge. Traffic every 15 minutes. I'm Major Torres on New Jersey 101.5.
1: New Jersey 101.5, instant weather, a shower in a couple of spots early on, otherwise partly cloudy and humid overnight. Those will range from the mid-60s to about 70, and still sticky on Tuesday. Sunshine mixing with some clouds, it'll be warm, highs into the mid-80s. Most of the time is going to be rain-free, and then we'll see the humidity come down Tuesday night to Wednesday. Very warm on Wednesday with highs into the upper 80s. I'm meteorologist John Furyk.
10: New Jersey temperature is 73.
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1: All right, we're talking about those long-term friendships. Michelle and I have known each other for over 85 years.
0: 85 years. We date way back. Yes. But no, we do know each other for many, many years.
1: We know each other over 20 years.
0: Over 20 years. Yes. Like 25 years.
1: Yeah, I mean, that's a long time. But it pales in comparison to some of these great long friendships that you guys have had. 1-800-283-101.
0: We really valued our friendship.
1: We pale
0: My
1: in comparison.
0: Bad. Jeez. I guess we're not on par with the others. My goodness.
1: But we're working our way there. Today's a day of inspiration.
0: Yeah, but that's like true friendship. Like, yeah. And like I said earlier, it is hard as you get older to make friends. So you start to value the friends that you've had from childhood that have been there through all these things because you move away or your kids get older and, you know, there can be a little bit of separation. So when you do reconnect, it's such a wonderful, powerful thing.
1: It really is.
0: Very special. I want to be on the Zoom meeting.
1: You want to be on the friends from kindergarten Zoom meeting.
0: Even though I did say earlier how I was on a FaceTime call and it was so annoying because I'm not used to FaceTiming people.
1: No.
0: Like, but I love when you're talking to your best friend and an hour goes by, hour and a half. And when she said that, I forget who it was who called in about Bernadette, where they were on the phone for like 3.5 hours.
1: Yes.
0: Sometimes that happens where you look and you're like, how did this just happen that I was on the phone for 2 hours?
1: It just flies by.
0: It does
1: it's like
0: fly.
1: It was 2 minutes.
0: Yeah.
1: All right. So I have a feeling that Sue and Homedel is going to make Michelle and my 20 year friendship
0: going to be a record
1: seem like nothing. Hi, Sue. How are you?
0: Hi, Sue. Oh,
1: you there, Sue?
22: Yes, I am.
0: Oh, there you are. All right, Sue. So how long have you been friends with your best friend?
22: Well, I have two best friends. One is 72 years. We've been friends.
1: Wow.
22: And one is 62 years.
0: Wow.
1: It's incredible.
22: Yeah. And we still talk maybe 4 times a week on the phone.
0: Four really? Times a week. Wow. And there's still so much to say.
22: And like we get on the phone, we're talking about the kids, the grandkids, and then also about the olden days, you know, remember this. And it's fun. It's good. You know, we just stay on the phone sometime for an hour.
1: That's great. So, Sue, does the friend of 72 years know the friend of 62 years?
22: I think she met her once. That's it.
1: Oh, it sounds like there's a little friction there, maybe. No,
0: no, maybe there's just no connection between
22: the
0: those
22: one,
0: two. What do you think? She talks to the one friend about the other? No, she doesn't.
1: I'm curious.
0: Not Sue.
22: One friend for 72 years, her mother babysat for me when I was 2 years old and up. And then my friend, 62 years, when I moved down from the city, seventh grade, that's when we became friends. The 62-year-old one, we used to have so much fun together.
0: Aww,
1: oh, you're very lucky. You're very fortunate,
0: Sue. Very lucky to have that. That's great. I mean, 72 years, I think that is the record.
1: That might be, that's the current leader.
0: That you are the current leader, Sue. We love it. Thank you.
1: Sue's on top of the leaderboard right now.
0: You're trying to paint it like the one friend calls and then she's talking about her with the other friend.
1: I just didn't know if this friend for 62 years and the friend, I thought that would be quite a combination.
0: No, but I feel that way too. Like I have my college best friend, then I have my mom best friend.

0: have my high school best friend, you know?
1: And you don't mix.
0: My work best friend.
1: You don't mix.
0: Not too much, no.
1: So if you have one of your friends over.
0: Parties, like gatherings.
1: Let's say you have your mom friend, and you know, a mom of one of the kids.
0: Yeah, mom friend
1: is coming over Friday, and one of your other friends.
0: Oh yeah, I would intermix.
1: You would say, hey,
0: for sure.
1: Okay,
0: I would love that because everybody would get along. Like because you're friends with people for a reason. You're like, you know what I mean?
1: Right.
0: Like I feel like everybody would all get along.
1: They would have a common.
0: But it's just like it's such a long journey that you're gonna have friends in other stages of.
1: Yes,
0: life.
1: It's going to be a different department,
0: a different connection, and why you're right. connecting, and all that.
1: And you get a lot at that party, though. You might get a lot of Michelle does that to you too.
0: Mm. Or Michelle was a wild one when she was younger. We didn't know.
1: Yeah, she didn't tell me that one.
0: Wait, what was your friend's name that you?
1: Andy.
0: I've known
1: him since I'm four.
0: Did you give him a heart or a thumbs up on Facebook? What did you give him?
1: I gave him a thumbs up. I gave him a like. Yeah, I mean, it's you know.
0: Guys are different.
1: Yes.
0: I know.
1: If I talked to Andy on the phone for 3 hours.
0: Would you talk to Andy for 3 hours?
1: Something super special would have to happen. You know what I mean?
0: I would think you were crazy.
1: What?
0: I mean, for you to talk on the phone with anybody, what's your limit?
1: If 20 minutes jumped into my mind immediately. 20 minutes. I don't even know if I could fill the 20.
0: How do you get off the phone? This is my line to get off the phone. Tell me if it'll work.
1: Okay, good.
0: Now if I ever do it, if we're ever talking on the phone and I do it, you're going to kill me. All right. That's how I wrap up.
1: Oh, wow.
0: I give an all right.
1: Because oh, all right. All right
0: no,
1: means.
0: No, but I change my tone.
1: All right means, yeah, this is starting to wind down.
0: Yeah, I'm like, all right.
1: About minute 8, you were super entertaining. You're starting to lose it now.
0: Or I'll go, I don't know. I don't know. All right.
1: I just announced it. Hey, man, I'm going to go. Hey, man, I got to go.
0: You do?
1: Yeah. Well,
0: hey, man. See, that's the thing with FaceTiming. I had no way out last night because they knew I was just sitting there.
1: Just sitting there.
0: So I was like, I did the all right. And it kind of worked. It did kind of work.
1: All right.
0: What are you going to do?
1: I'm getting another. Ding dong. That was my doorbell. Oh, yeah, you're right. What can you do?
0: I'm like side texting somebody. Call now, which is terrible.
1: Yes, I know.
0: Can't you just say like, okay, this conversation has come to an end.
1: Listen, when it's over, it's over.
0: So abrupt,
1: Silvana.
0: You're so mean.
1: You gotta be strong. Mm. Silvana in Tom's River. How long you been friends with your longest friend?
2: Hi. So with my longest friend, it's been 55 years at least. Her and her sister and family moved to our block from Italy, and we were living in Brooklyn. And through the years, we've been together through all life's ups and downs and so many different things. We live in different places now, and we still make it a point to see each other at least once a year.
1: Wow.
2: And now we've expanded into like a group of 7, like within the next 10 years after the 50, before the 55, we met with a few others. So now we're 7.
0: Oh, it's an extended group.
2: Yeah. So we call each other sisters of the heart. And a funny thing is we used to walk in 86th Street in Brooklyn where they filmed Saturday Night Fever. And all the guys would, make catcalls or whatever. And so we would say that we were all sisters. And one guy says, well, bless your mother's milk. So we talk about that all the time. When we get together, we're like, bless your mother's milk.
1: Silvana, next time you guys get together, you got to make t-shirts. I mean, that's
0: Sisters of the Heart.
1: That belongs on a t-shirt right there. That's great.
0: Yes. That is very sweet. That is funny. Funny. All right, Silvana, thanks so much for calling in. Bless your mothers.
1: You know somebody's going to be repeating that somewhere today in New Jersey.
0: Bonnie in Sayreville has been friends for a long, long time. Hi, Bonnie.
3: Hi, how are you?
0: So tell us about yours. What's her name?
3: Her name's Kathy. We've been friends for 53 years.
1: Amazing.
3: And I see her all the time. We just got back from Savannah, Georgia. Every year we take a trip. And I talk to her all the time on the phone.
0: Every year? Nice. You take a trip? That's so nice. Yes. That's right.
3: every year. Yes.
1: So, Bonnie, I have to ask you this. I'm not trying to stir up anything, but I have to just ask you this. In all of that time, 53 years, did you guys ever have a falling out at all?
3: No.
1: Wow.
3: No, we never had a falling out. We disagreed on a few things, but we never had a falling out.
1: Well, Michelle and I have a falling out 1 o'clock every day.
0: Every single day we have a falling out. But yeah, then we reconnect for the next day. Bonnie, but I think that, I mean, you could disagree.
1: Yeah, of course.
0: Of course you're going to disagree with somebody. But yeah, falling out. But even if you did have a falling out, there are ways to reconnect and get that friendship back.
1: Friendship's that strong. That find a way.
0: It's worth fighting for, right? Right. When you have such a long friendship with somebody and there is something that kind of tore you guys apart, I think you can repair it. You know, unless it was just like so bad where, I mean,
1: keep the faith. I mean,
0: if it was like, you know, starting,
1: you know,
0: you know what I'm thinking.
1: You looked at my husband.
0: Or something like that.
1: I know where you're
0: or maybe
1: going.
0: Not just looked, but you know.
1: You know. I was
0: you
1: trying,
0: know.
1: I was trying to keep it, you know.
0: But then, I mean, there was no recovering from that.
1: Right, true. That's true.
0: Not saying that happened in Bonnie's.
1: Not at all. I don't know where that came from.
0: I don't know, but I'm saying that would be
1: things.
0: The only reason where if you had a falling out, maybe you wouldn't be able to reconcile.
1: Yeah, no need to try to come back from that. There's no doubt.
0: No.
1: Okay. All right. It's 1:48.
0: I don't know.
1: Let's hear about your long friendships or the ones that got destroyed after something like
0: maybe
1: that.
0: Maybe those stories would be pretty juicy, but we don't want to hear
1: what
0: those.
1: What broke up a longer?
0: No, okay, we are celebrating friendships. That's what we do here on our show.
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5: President Trump says Iran should raise the white flag of surrender. He made that comment to Fox News Monday morning as the memorandum of understanding between the U.S. and Iran expires. Correspondent Nick Harper has more.
6: It was that 60-day period where really both sides were meant to deal with the much thornier issues, to try and work out a long-term peace plan and work out what happened to Iran's nuclear stockpiles. That simply hasn't happened, and there's no plan at this stage to extend that memorandum.
5: Trump warned the U.S. will heavily bomb Oman if it gets in the way of the U.S. reopening the critical Strait of Hormuz. President Trump honoring a 16-year-old lifeguard who saved a young swimmer. Ryder Williams jumped into the water off Santa Cruz, California last month to rescue a 10-year-old boy in trouble in an incident that was captured on video and seen by millions. In the Oval Office, Trump said he watched the video several times, calling Williams's actions amazing. That's politics. I'm Brad Siegel.
7: Being a teenager is tough. There's the constant pressure to be liked,
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4: Now, here comes New Jersey Fast Traffic. Delays on the northbound New Jersey Turnpike between 7A and 8. Not only the two lanes of construction in those truck lanes, but now a left lane crash as well, just north of exit 8. So again, northbound stay with the car lanes through Mercer County. Also, the eastern spur is closed in both directions for construction work. Across the

0: Hudson leaving New Jersey, the lower deck is closed at the George Washington Bridge. Traffic every 15 minutes. A major Torres on New Jersey 101.5.
1: New Jersey 101.5, instant weather. Nothing more than a shower overnight. Partly cloudy, warm and humid. With lows in the mid-60s to around 70. And then mostly sunny, warm and humid on Tuesday. Highs into the mid-80s. Can't rule out a pop-up downpour along the sea breeze, but most places will stay rain-free. And then very warm but a little bit less humid on Wednesday. Highs into the upper 80s. I'm meteorologist John Furyk.
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3: 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The Jack and Cheryl Morris Cancer Center at Robert Wood Johnson University Hospital and Rutgers Cancer Institute was recognized as a top 100 cancer program by U.S. News and World Report and a top 10 program in the New York metro area.
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11: Oh, these friendships.
12: Can I give
11: such beautiful stories? What?
12: To Howie, send us an app message. This hour all started. I had seen my friend Andy on Facebook this week and realized I'd known it all along, but it just dawned on me. I've known him since I'm 4 years old.
11: Wow, long
12: four
11: time.
12: 4 years old.
11: Many years ago.
12: All right, slow down.
11: So long ago.
12: They were keeping time back then. But Howie sent us this app message. Does your friend Andy have a toy cowboy named Woody? And I couldn't not share that because that cracked
11: that's
12: me up.
11: That's funny.
12: That's great
11: that
12: stuff.
11: That is funny. Would Andy think it's weird, though, if you did call him out of the blue?
12: Yes. I think he would appreciate it.
11: I think he would appreciate it.
12: The same way
11: it.
12: I would appreciate it. But it's not a call each other situation.
11: But sometimes that's nice. That's when you least expect it. And you're like, whoa, what's, or I don't think most people would answer. They'd be like, why is this person calling me? And maybe they let it go to voicemail just to see what it's all about.
12: Some people, Michelle. Or you.
11: Maybe. Does this person want money? What's going on? What's happening?
12: I'm going to need more information than just the phones ringing before I answer.
11: I'm going to need a text before the phone call see what this is all about.
12: I got to call everybody who knows this person to see if there's some backstory I need to know about.
11: I don't want to be the sucker who picks up on the first time they call. No, but that's why reunions, and I don't even know, like so many high schools, I know reunion time's not. It's usually around Thanksgiving and high school reunions and college reunions. But now with Facebook, I don't know if they're as popular. Like we had one, I think for our 20th reunion for high school, but then we really never had one after that.
12: Did you go?
11: I did.
12: Yeah,
11: it was fun.
12: Yeah, they are fun. But you're right. It's not like you haven't had contact with some of those people.
11: Right.
12: In a long time.
11: It's different. It hits different when you get together and you already know everything about that person because you see them every single day online.
12: Right. We got CK in Highland Park. I'm 46. I have three long-term friends. Two of them, twins, I've been friends with for 37 years. And the third for 32 years. And they stay in touch all the time. They keep in touch regularly.
11: That's nice. And then we got a at message from Medford, my childhood friend, Michelle and Jane. We FaceTime each other a few times a week. A lot of people are like reconnecting and connecting a couple of times a week through FaceTime, through Zoom meetings, and talking for hours. You know, we go through life's ups and downs. They are both divorced. I think that's why we were able to FaceTime so much. We chat about what's going on at work, about our kids, politics, and yeah, all of that.
12: Oh yeah, so it's there's different stages of your life,
11: yeah.
12: And that's what you enjoy. I have a question for
11: you.
12: But
11: you are right. You're like, what did I share? What did I? You know what I mean?
12: Yeah.
11: Like, you know so much about your friends, right?
12: Right. Here's a question for you. How long?
11: Yeah.
12: Let's say you haven't spoken to someone in 10 years. Somebody from high school.
11: Yeah.
12: And then you look at your iPad, your phone, and they're FaceTiming you. Do you not answer a FaceTime because it's been 10 years since they've seen your face?
11: Wow.
12: That's a legitimate question.
11: Interesting question.
12: Really?
11: Have you seen your face in 10 years? It's kind of busted up. You may not want to FaceTime somebody.
12: But 10 years is 10 years, right? And you're like, I haven't talked to this person in 10 years. I'm not going to. Let's ease into this.
11: No, I wouldn't feel that way. But I did bump into somebody that I hadn't seen in since high school recently.
12: And
11: I was like, but I was like, okay, it was all good. You know, like sometimes you run out of the house and you're like not put together.
12: Yes.
11: Because I'm never really put together. You know, you just run out of the house real quick. And then, of course, that's the day you bump into somebody that you haven't seen in 20 years.
12: Yeah. And that's
11: right.
12: It's the same feeling like, you know, I feel bad for it. And I'm going to talk about you and Jennifer Aniston in the same conversation. How about this? I feel bad for somebody like Jennifer Aniston because we watch Jennifer Aniston on TV every night in syndication. And that was, you know, 30 years ago.
11: Yeah, but it's Jennifer Aniston.
12: I know, but
11: she looks the same.
12: But for the most part, yeah. But still, it's still all those years.
11: Yeah, but that's to be expected. And that person's not looking
12: pressure.
11: The same either.
12: Exactly. That's what I'm saying. It's a lot of pressure.
11: Who cares?
12: You just don't age.
11: Oh, yeah.
12: I got to do another hour. I have to do another hour with you today.
11: I don't know how that took those twists and turns, which what started with, it's been 10 years.
12: Yeah.
11: Are you sure you want to FaceTime that person?
12: I'm not ready to show my face.
11: That was because you're so busted up, don't answer the phone.
12: That's not what I said.
11: Okay, the news is going to save us. We'll talk to you after the
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0: Maxx, you look absolutely dashing in that purple tie. Ready to harness the world?
1: You bet, Daisy. I'm ready as I'll ever be. And might I say, your purple tie really pops with your vest.
0: Thanks. I almost went with a cape, but didn't want to come across as pretentious.
1: Nonsense. Anyone in our line of work should rock a cape.
0: You might be onto something, Max.
1: Phew. So here we go. First day on the job. You've got this, right?
0: Right. Don't forget, we both graduated from Dogs, Inc. with honors.
1: Which means I can guide my human around a busy city with ease.
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1: Ready to make a difference?
0: Born ready. 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
4: President Trump says Iran should raise the white flag of surrender. Nick Harper says Trump made the comment to Fox News as the memorandum of understanding between the U.S. and Iran expired.
5: It was that 60-day period where really both sides were meant to deal with the much thornier issues, to try and work out a long-term peace plan and work out what happened to Iran's nuclear stockpiles. That simply hasn't happened, and there's no plan at this stage to extend that memorandum.
4: Trump also warned the U.S. will heavily bomb Oman if it gets in the way of the U.S. reopening the Strait of Hormuz. Traffic through the strait remains well below pre-war levels. Three states are holding primaries on Tuesday, while California holds a special U.S. House election. Races for the House, Senate, and for governor are being held in Alaska, Wyoming, and Florida, where a crowded field of GOP candidates hopes to replace term-limited Governor Ron DeSantis. Several Democrats are also in the running. In California, two Democrats emerged from the June primary to see who will serve out the remainder of former Democratic Congressman Eric Swalwell's term. Swalwell resigned after he was accused of sexual assault. A recent poll claiming Los Angeles Mayor Karen Bass was leading Councilmember Nithya Raman by nearly 12 points in the Los Angeles mayoral runoff was a sham. Sharon Reardon has the details.
6: On Monday, Median Strategies acknowledged last week's poll was created as a short-term social experiment to show how unverified polling information can spread through the political information ecosphere. The LA Times reports a fake survey is said to have polled 560 Los Angeles voters between July 30th and August 5th with a 4.1% margin of error. It also claimed Bass was winning support from most of the voters who backed Spencer Pratt in June's primary election. Bass promoted the results on social media after the poll was released last week. Her post has since been deleted. I'm Sharon Reardon.
4: The Jonas Brothers are heading out on tour again this fall. After playing three previously announced shows at Madison Square Garden this week, the trio will kick off their Burning Up tour all over again on September 25th in Boston. I'm Tammy Trujillo.
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3: Here's New Jersey fast traffic.
14: Delays on the northbound New Jersey Turnpike between 7A and 8. Not only the two lanes of construction in those truck lanes, but now a left lane crash as well, just north of exit 8. So again, northbound stay with the car lanes through Mercer County. Also, the eastern spur is closed in both directions for construction work. Across the Hudson, leaving New Jersey, the lower deck is closed at the George Washington Bridge. Traffic every 15 minutes at Major Torres on New Jersey 101.5.
15: New Jersey 101.5 instant weather, partly cloudy, sticky overnight, a shower in a couple of spots early on. Lows from the mid-60s to near 70, and then very warm and humid on Tuesday. Sunshine and some clouds Highs in the mid-80s. Can't rule out a pop-up downpour in the afternoon, but most places will stay dry. And then very warm and a little bit less humid on Wednesday. Highs into the upper 80s. I'm meteorologist John Furyk.
13: New Jersey temperature is 73.
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24: Chime time is 2:09.
25: Are you still laughing at that?
24: I'm sorry.
25: You're so messed up.
24: The set of circumstances was
25: okay,
24: hysterical.
25: Whatever.
24: Now, I want to be clear about this. Before we get into it, I want to be clear about this. I've asked your express permission to tell this story, and you've agreed.
25: Yeah, but let's preface it by saying, like, if you ask somebody who's 12, let's say, like, I do this all the time with my daughter. I'm like, oh, is your teacher, like, my age or younger? And she'll be like, oh, like, their reference when you're younger of somebody who's older is going to be different. Like, where I think that person looks so young, but yes, they're like, oh, they're so much older.
24: Right, because they're kids.
25: Right.

0: So they're old to them. Okay, let me preface. I just wanted to preface.
1: You feel comfortable with that preface?
0: Not really.
1: Okay, so we were in here talking about the what we're going to talk about this hour, which is
0: alarm clocks.
1: Alarms. How many alarms do you have to set to wake yourself up in the morning?
0: Which I think is crazy that Lou does not need an alarm clock. And before this, I mean, listen, we did mornings together.
1: Yes.
0: But you did mornings years before me.
1: Right.
0: And you did not need an alarm to get up, which is nuts.
1: I would always wake up 5 minutes before the alarm went off. I think part of it was I didn't want to wake anybody up, but you know, that kind of thing.
0: Yeah.
1: I don't need an alarm clock. But anyway, we were talking about that, and the conversation came up. Kyle was in here with us, and he said, when you hit 50, I think sometimes you just want to go to bed a little bit earlier. And
0: from somebody who's significantly younger.
1: Correct. And he looked at you and he said, right? And Michelle said, and I'll try to capture the tone of voice as best I can. Kyle, I am not 50.
0: And then what did Kyle say?
1: Really?
0: It's hysterical to me.
1: And
0: hysterical. He was like, oh.
1: He is the most polite person ever, right?
0: He's the best. Not anymore.
1: But it was
0: a set of
1: circumstances were hysterical.
0: He's like, really?
1: We've all done that. Not about you.
0: Yeah. Okay.
1: But
0: okay.
1: We've all done.
0: So the phone number is 1-800-283-101.5. How many alarm clocks does it take to wake up the average New Jerseyan? Are you like Lou, who does not need an alarm clock? Or are you like me, who needs not one, but two alarm clocks? I mean, there are times where I've needed three. Just because I have that fear of oversleeping.
1: Right.
0: Not that I'm not going to wake up on that first one, but just in case. I like to have a backup, and sometimes a backup to the backup.
1: But do you sleep after the first one, or are you just laying there not getting up yet?
0: I'm a snoozer.
1: You fall back to sleep.
0: Oh yeah.
1: Wow.
0: It's the greatest pleasure in the world.
1: Okay.
0: It's like to hit that snooze button, there's nothing better. I mean, that's great. Or when you wake up and you got, like, when we used to have to wake up so early, if I would wake up at 1 a.m, knowing I still had 2 hours to sleep, I would be like, yes, 2 hours to sleep is like the greatest. When you would see how much longer you had.
1: Yeah.
0: But then when you'd wake up, like you wake up 5 minutes before, that would be a nightmare. I would hate that. Well,
1: right. I'm okay with up to a half hour. If it's a half hour before I have to get out of bed, I'm happy about it. If it's closer than that, I'm like, I can't close my eyes again. Like, I'm up.
0: And then once you're up, you're up.
1: That's it. For all those years, the fear of oversleeping is probably something that made my brain focus on getting out of bed.
0: Okay, 5 minutes I'll give you where you're like, okay, I woke up 5 minutes before. But if you wake up 20 minutes, 15 minutes before you have to wake up, that's like, oh.
1: Yeah, because you can't really.
0: I still have 15 minutes.
1: Yeah, but you can't really sleep at that point.
0: No. Yeah. So how many alarm clocks does it take to wake you up? 1-800-283-101.5. Kristen in Long Valley. How many, Kristen?
2: Okay, so I really don't need an alarm clock. I'm always up way before. I can, like, I resonate, like, what you're talking about, like, I just get nervous that I'm going to sleep in. So I have the alarm set, like, but they're more for like not even sleeping. It's more like, okay, because I wake up at like 3 o'clock in the morning. So I set an alarm at four, just in case. Then I set an alarm at 5 because I'm like, okay, get up. And then if I'm just laying there, but usually I don't because that's just me. I'm crazy. But my dad trained us, like, from the time we were little, he was like, it's 5 o'clock in the morning. Let's get up.
0: Wow, 5 a.m. We were like, whoa, what do I got to do? What did you do at 5 a.m. as a kid?
2: I just like sat there. I was like, okay. I mean, he worked nights. Like, so he, and then his shifts changed. And like, he now leaves at like 2:30 in the morning to like go to work. I believe it's 2:30. I believe he said that.
0: So and you still get up that early. And what time do you have to be at work?
2: So, well, I'm a home health care nurse. Mm-hmm. So I kind of make my own hours, but I always, like, I'm always up at, like, 3. I don't have to be up at 3 a.m.
0: But do you get up, like, have a coffee and start your day?
2: Well, I don't drink coffee, which is weird, but...
1: But your day started
0: this
1: at
0: whole
1: that
0: phone
1: point.
0: Call is so crazy. The fact that you get up that early and you don't need coffee. Your dad did train you. I mean, that's good in that sense.
2: He definitely did. And he just went on to the beach. I didn't go because I had too much work I had to do. But my brother-in-law went down with them, you know, my sister, whatever. And my sister goes, yeah, John's so happy to be home because dad was waking him up like at like 4 o'clock in the morning.
1: Keep an order.
2: Yeah, he's keeping order. And my dad's still trucking. He's still going.
1: How about that? Kristen, how long before the time you need to get out of bed would you consider actually falling back to sleep? Like if you're getting up at 4 o'clock, would you? And it's 3:30. Are you going back to sleep?
2: Technically, I wouldn't have to leave the house until 7.
1: Okay.
0: Hmm.
2: So, like, I have all that time, but I don't like to rush around. So I'd rather, like, you know, give myself the time to, you know, kind of lay there if I want to, scroll if I want to, read a book if I want to. Go watch the sunrise if I want to.
1: Nice.
0: You know, so you have a whole like
1: the whole world.
0: I know it really is to yourself because most people are sleeping and not doing that. So it really is
2: quiet time.
0: Yeah,
2: it's quiet time. You know, like everything's really peaceful and quiet in the morning. I mean, believe me, I'm tired by like, you know, like 6 p.m. But I just force myself to stay up.
0: Mm-hmm.
2: But like, I don't know. I enjoy the morning. I've always been a morning. Well. No, my dad's trained me always to be a morning person.
1: Didn't have much
0: of
1: a choice.
0: And this is that time of year. Kristen, thanks so much for calling in. This is that time of year where they say, like, I've been reading so many different articles about, like, back to school, even though I don't want to say those words, and I apologize for saying back to school.
1: Start getting the kids back in the groove.
0: Start getting kids back in the groove now.
1: I hated getting back in the groove.
0: Me too.
1: Yes, I did.
0: Like, the week before, being like, you got to go to bed at your normal bedtime because you're going to be getting up soon. But, I mean, I guess it makes sense.
1: Better start with the letter S if I'm getting back in the groove.
0: But a lot of schools are going back to school at the end of this month.
1: Yeah,
0: like my son, he's starting school in August.
1: Yeah.
0: At the end of August, but which is never the case with Labor Day being so late. A lot of schools are starting in August, so the back to school time is going to be there. Going to be here before you realize it.
1: I like the way we mumble it. I'm not opening my mouth all the way, so it doesn't count.
0: It does not count at all.
1: All right, we want to hear from Rachel and Cherry Hill, but we want to give you plenty of time to tell us about your alarms. 1-800-283-101.5. How many alarms do you have to set, if any, to get yourself out of bed? It's 2:18. It's time for New Jersey Fast Traffic.
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4: Anthropic continues to show explosive growth numbers. In the second quarter, its revenue exploded 14-fold compared to a year earlier. Bloomberg says the AI company reported preliminary revenue of over $11 billion, up from $787 million from the same period last year. The AI agent running a San Francisco store has fired its first employee. Mark Mayfield fills us in.
5: Andon Labs said on Thursday that Luna, the AI manager of Andon Market, an experimental retail store run entirely by AI, decided to fire a human employee after repeated lateness and other workplace issues. Logs show that the employee arrived late for 17 of 23 shifts. The violations were revealed only after Andon Labs asked Luna to search her memory for its policies and to determine if the worker was still a good fit.
4: And Waymo says it's being approved for a major expansion in California. The state's Public Utilities Commission is allowing more robo-taxi service from San Diego to Sonoma. Tech Report, I'm at Mattinson.
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3: Now, a check on New Jersey Fast Traffic.
7: Northbound New Jersey Turnpike truck lanes north of Exit 8. The accident cleared, but the construction remains. Two right lanes closed, and the delays remain too. Back toward Exit 7A, go with the northbound car lanes through Mercer County instead. A little bit busy on the parkway, both directions between 102 and 105, or make that between 100 and 102 more accurately. But we have some construction down that way, as we do both ways at the Outer Bridge Crossing, and Jersey-bound the Gothels Bridge has the left lane closed for road work now, just before the New Jersey Turnpike ramp. Across the Hudson, the lower deck is closed to the George Washington Bridge. Traffic every 15 minutes. I'm Mitch Torres on New Jersey 101.5.
8: New Jersey 101.5, instant weather. A shower in a couple of spots early on, otherwise partly cloudy and humid overnight. Those will range from the mid-60s to about 70, and still sticky on Tuesday. Sunshine mixing with some clouds. It'll be warm, highs into the mid-80s. Most of the time is going to be rain-free. And then we'll see the humidity come down Tuesday night to Wednesday. Very warm on Wednesday with highs into the upper 80s. I'm meteorologist John Furyk.
6: New Jersey temperature is 73.

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10: So I got a problem.
11: Uh-oh, why? What?
10: I left my iced tea outside the studio.
11: Okay, you got 10 seconds to go get it.
10: Be right back.
11: Do I need to time you like a child?
10: Yes.
11: When I ask somebody to go get something and I have to time them? All right, we'll see if Lou gets back in 10 seconds. I doubt it. So the question we are asking this hour is, how many alarm clocks does it take to wake up the average New Jerseyan? How many alarm clocks does it take for you to wake up? And according to this study, the answer is really one. Experts say general advice is that you set one alarm. The more alarms you have, the harder it is going to be to get up in the morning because you're relying on that snooze button, which can be tempting to get the extra 15 minutes of sleep, but really it's interrupting your sleep cycle, which is hurting you.
10: I only heard the last half of
11: 20
10: this.
11: 20 seconds. That was a fail.
10: That was a bad fail.
11: That was a really bad fail.
10: The door got stuck.
11: You didn't even run.
10: I'm out of breath now. I can't. That was not a good idea.
11: What, are you going to drink that iced tea when you're on the air?
10: You know, sometimes.
11: It's like your fifth Snapple today.
10: I know. I like the Snapple.
11: I haven't had a Snapple in forever.
10: What?
11: I know. I haven't had a Snapple in so long.
10: Ew.
11: No. 1-800-283-101.5. Let's go to Rachel in Cherry Hill. How many do you set, Rachel?
12: Hey, can you hold on a second? I have to go get my iced tea.
11: You got 10 seconds. Let's go.
10: We're timing you, Rachel.
12: I'm sorry. That was funny. I set my alarm for I set it out to be 2, like for 4:30 and then 4:40. But then sometimes I snooze it once or twice, depending on my morning. I get up at like 4:50-ish to make a breakfast, and then I have to be at work at 6.
11: There are a lot of early risers.
10: Unless you're forgetting up that early, yeah. I mean,
12: I'm getting so sick of it.
10: We've done it. How long have you done it, by the way?
12: For 2 years, and I work in the food industry, so I'm used to sort of waking up that early, sort of not. It's getting to me now.
10: It's not easy.
12: I just want to sleep in and enjoy my morning.
11: Yeah.
12: Feel the sunset, sunrise.
11: I mean, you must have heard the last caller who called in before you saying that she gets so much done during that time. She doesn't have to be up that hour. That's just the way she was trained by her dad, who got her up at like 5 o'clock in the morning every day.

0: But there is something about being up and everyone else is sleeping. You could do the laundry. You could exercise. You could read a book, go through whatever you want to do.
1: Yeah.
0: Have your cup of coffee and not feel like you're rushing.
1: I woke up 3:45 in the morning for 24 years. And I don't miss it at all. There's nothing there's nothing about that time of the morning that I found enjoyable, except the fact that there was no traffic when on the way to work, you know. But
2: yeah, I do like my making my breakfast in peace, though. Usually it's a nice quiet start to the morning. I'm like still sleepy, but I can manage to make my breakfast and eat and be like, all right, we can do this.
0: But
2: and
0: how about, go to work. How about what the experts say? Don't hit snooze. I think most people do. I don't know.
2: My boyfriend does one alarm and he gets up immediately and then goes to the bathroom and does his thing. I'm like, how do you do that? Like, mid-dream, you could just get up and walk? That's amazing to me.
0: Some people can.
1: I have something to say to those experts. They don't get up at 3:45 in the morning. Because if they did, they'd hit the snooze. You know, like, sometimes you need that.
0: I did. When we got up early, thank you, Rachel, so much for calling in. When we got up early, I never needed, like, I could wake up, one alarm, boom, get up and go. Mm-hmm. But I hit a wall. Like, when I tell you I hit a wall, like I hit a wall at 3 o'clock.
1: That was a capital W.
0: Like, at 3 o'clock every day, I was like, boom. It smacked me in the face. Now, not having to get up so early, I need the more alarms. It's, like, weird.
1: Because you're getting better sleep.
0: Maybe that's what
1: it is. Right? Because you're probably in deeper sleep.
0: Yeah, now I need, like, the backup to the backup. And if I have somewhere I need to be, like, I do get that fear that I'm going to sleep through the alarm. So I have several.
1: Do you know, after 24 years of waking up at 3:45, how long it took me to get used to now waking up at 6:45?
0: You were probably so sleep deprived, it didn't take long.
1: It took me 4 minutes.
0: I know, I believe it.
1: People were telling me, you're going to have, it's going to be like jet lag for a while. It's going to take a month for your body. I'm not kidding. The next weekday, I was like, okay, I'm ready.
0: Remember what somebody here at the station said to us? You guys look so different. You guys look so different now that you're getting up a little later.
1: Look so much better. It's because we're awake.
0: Because we were in a sleep coma for 3 years. You for 30 years. My goodness. 1-800-283-101.5 is the phone number. Talking about how many alarm clocks it takes to wake you up in the morning. Are you a morning person where maybe you're like Lou? Doesn't even need an alarm clock. He's like,
1: I set the alarm.
0: Just in case.
1: It never goes off. Yeah. I set it every night, but and I shouldn't say never. Once or twice a month, it'll actually go off.
0: But how do you become like a morning person?
1: I'll let you know when it happens.
0: But are you just born that way where you could wake up, be pleasant? You don't need that cup of coffee. So many people calling in this hour saying they don't even drink coffee and they get up at 3 o'clock in the morning. And others, you can't even function.
1: Which, by the way,
0: until you have 5 cups of coffee.
1: If you can function without a cup of coffee in New Jersey and get up that early and get through your whole day, you should be tested because you have a magic serum.
0: How did they never start drinking coffee? That's what I want to know. Like, how did you never get to the point where you needed coffee to get you through the first part of your day?
1: That group of people.
0: Oh, that group of people.
1: They're special.
0: They're special.
1: And they're lucky.
0: We'll never be you.
1: Because we rely on it.
0: We will never, ever be you. 1-800-283-101.5. More of your calls and app messages on the other side of the news.
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14: President Trump says Iran should raise the white flag of surrender. He made the comment to Fox News on Monday morning as the memorandum of understanding between the U.S. and Iran expired. The deal was reached in June and aimed to put a pause on fighting as well as reopen the Strait of Hormuz. Three states are holding primaries on Tuesday, while California holds a special U.S. House election. Races for the House, Senate, and for governor are being held in Alaska, Wyoming, and Florida, where a crowded field of GOP candidates hopes to replace term-limited Governor Ron DeSantis. Several Democrats are also in the running. In California, two Democrats emerged from the June primary to see who will serve out the remainder of former Democratic Congressman Eric Swalwell's term. The Jonas Brothers are heading out on tour again this fall. After playing three previously announced shows at Madison Square Garden this week, the trio will kick off their Burning Up tour all over again on September 25th in Boston. The trek will take them to 45 cities across North America, including Philadelphia, Miami, Detroit, and Phoenix. I'm Tammy Trujillo.
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15: Hollywood mourning the loss of actress Hayden Panettiere. NBC's Steve Patterson reports a rep for the 36-year-old confirming her death.
16: Police in Greenville, South Carolina, saying they responded to a report of an unresponsive female, later identified as Panettiere. She was pronounced dead at the scene. Overnight, her father calling her tragic passing an unimaginable loss, writing she was an incredible light and a force of nature.
15: Panettiere, known for her roles in the NBC sci-fi series Heroes, the musical drama Nashville, and Scream, the horror franchise. She also appeared in Remember the Titans, Raising Helen. Ally McBeal, the actress who had been open about her struggles with drugs and alcohol in the past, leaves behind an 11-year-old daughter.
17: What is happening to me? Did you miss me, Spidey?
15: Spider-Man Brand New Day still swinging its way to millions at the box office. The fourth film in the Tom Holland-led franchise grabbing $70 million in its third weekend in theaters to secure first place once again. It's made over $2 billion worldwide and showing no signs of slowing down. Meantime, the end of Oak Street making $21 million in its first weekend in theaters.
18: I'm a sucker for you.
15: The Jonas Brothers are heading out on tour again this fall. After playing three previously announced shows at Madison Square Garden, the trio will kick off their Burning Up tour all over again September 25th in Boston. The trek will take them to 45 cities across North America. The group will wrap up the tour December 21st in their native New Jersey. That's entertainment. I'm Jennifer Polsoni.
3: 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Now, here comes New Jersey fast traffic.
19: Northbound New Jersey Turnpike truck lanes north of exit 8. The accident cleared, but the construction remains. Two right lanes closed, and the delays remain too. Back toward exit 7A, go with the northbound car lanes through Mercer County instead. A little bit busy on the parkway, both directions between 102 and 105, or make that between 100 and 102 more accurately. But we have some construction down that way, as we do both ways at the Outer Bridge Crossing, and Jersey-bound the Gothels Bridge has the left lane closed for road work now, just before the New Jersey Turnpike ramp. Across the Hudson, the lower deck is closed to the George Washington Bridge. Traffic every 15 minutes. I'm Mitch Torres on New Jersey 101.5.
20: New Jersey 101.5, instant weather. Nothing more than a shower overnight. Partly cloudy, warm and humid. With lows in the mid-60s to around 70. And then mostly sunny, warm and humid on Tuesday. Highs into the mid-80s. Can't rule out a pop-up downpour along the sea breeze, but most places will stay rain-free. And then very warm, but a little bit less humid on Wednesday. Highs into the upper 80s. I'm meteorologist John Feerick.
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1: Almost every day, even though my alarm is set, it never goes off because I wake up 5 minutes before it.
0: But how many people even have an alarm clock these days? You know, you just have the phone next to your bed. Do you still have an alarm clock?
1: I used to as a backup, but because actually my phone alarm is my backup because I usually wake up before it.
0: Yeah, but I still have like the old school alarm clock next to my bed that I will set for the backup to my alarm. And then I have another alarm clock that I could set if I need that. Back up to the backup.
1: With the high-tech red lines?
0: Yes, the high-tech red lines. It's like... rah, rah, rah. It's, or you could set it to the radio. I could wake up to Bill Spadia. I mean, I could... whatever I want.
1: There you go. It's very versatile. It's a versatile technology.
0: Very, very versatile. Why did we do away with it? Why don't we use the alarm clock in the traditional sense anymore?
1: I think
0: anymore?
1: A lot of people probably still do as the backup. I think they probably do.
0: I don't know. I don't think most people have an alarm clock backup.
1: Well, if you still have one and you... and it's still functioning. It's not a bad backup.
0: Okay. Let's see what Jeff somewhere in New Jersey has to say about this. You wake up before your alarm, I'm guessing, Jeff?
30: Yeah, I sometimes get up like 2 hours before my alarm goes off.
0: Wow. So you just can't sleep or your body's just
30: I
0: got to go?
30: Up and it's like my body's programmed to get up. Like, and these people who say, I'm out the door in 5 minutes. I get up, I put my clothes on, they're already out by the bed. Brush my teeth, go to the bathroom, out the door.
1: And you're ready to go.
30: Usually an hour before I even have to start. Hmm. And I don't use any coffee or anything.
0: A no-coffee drinker.
1: Jeff has mastered mornings.
0: He is the guy that we were talking about,
1: Lou. Yeah, it's fantastic. I mean, that's fantastic.
0: He's the guy.
1: If you can do that, it's fantastic. Jeff, have you ever slept through it, though? Have you ever
0: be
1: messed
0: honest.
1: Up?
30: Maybe as a child, but not as an adult, no.
1: Wow. Okay.
30: I don't even... like, unless I go away and I'm on, like, a job and we don't have to get up real early, you know, and we're ready to leave for that job, you know, to go back home, then I might snooze it. But that's a phone, so it's like, no.
0: Are you a napper?
30: No.
0: No, you just don't need it.
30: So, good. I mean, unless I'm dead tired, I might sit in a chair, I might fall asleep. I mean, if I start reading a book or something, I'll definitely fall asleep.
1: Yeah, how about TV? You know what I mean? Watching TV or something?
30: I don't watch TV. I don't like TV. I don't watch TV at all.
1: You're very.
30: I'm an outdoor guy. I want to be outside.
1: Jeff seems very disciplined. I mean, that's amazing to be that
0: way.
1: You
0: sound that way.
1: All right, Jeff. Well, thank you. I mean,
0: he's like, I don't know what to make of that, but
1: no, it's meant in the best way. Yeah. No, you're very.
30: I work with a lot of young guys, and I understand. Like, I'm here at 4:30. Why can't you even get out of bed and make it to work?
1: Yeah, I
0: can see that frustration.
1: 100%.
0: Definitely. Jeff, thanks so much for calling in. You know, the UFC fight was on Saturday night.
1: I heard about it. Yeah, I didn't see it.
0: It was in Philly. It was like a big deal. And I'm watching all the fights. So like watching. And like the main fight, my son was actually there.
1: Oh, wow.
0: So it was so cool. He's texting us with pictures and all the excitement right when like the main match was going. I'm like, I fell asleep. My other son and my husband are like, what is wrong with you?
1: What we've been waiting for.
0: We've been waiting for this.
1: That's funny.
0: But I just like, I couldn't do it any longer. I'm like, I'll see the recap. Okay.
1: Were you feeling it? You felt it coming?
0: I started feeling it. And the women were fighting before and I was up and I was watching and I was all in. And then right when like the main event happened, I dozed off.
1: Oh, that's
0: they made fun of me. They were like taking pictures like, it was so embarrassing. I'm like, I cannot believe it. But you're right. Like, you just get to that point where you can't fight it anymore and you feel yourself just go.
1: The first time your eyes close, even if you catch yourself, it's over. You know it's over.
0: You can't recover from it.
1: No, you're sliding down the hill. There's no way out.
0: Mm-hmm. Tony in Hamilton, are you an alarm clock person? Yes or no?
2: No.
0: No?
2: No alarm clock.
0: Another one, Lou.
1: Like, how about that?
2: No alarm clock, honestly, for years, and raised my children, my husband and stuff, both of them, my daughter, she's out, my son, he's out, my husband passed away, I'm by myself. I'm retired, but I have a little job with the state. I'm up on the prayer line at 5 o'clock in the morning, from 5 to 5:30, we pray. Mm-hmm. And then I get up and get myself ready, my clothes was laid out, and thanks to God, he wakes me up every morning.
1: How about
2: every
1: that?
2: Morning.
1: Tony,
2: right before 5 o'clock for the prayer.
1: I had a theory that maybe our brains are super strong. What do you think?
2: Yeah.
1: Okay. As long as you say yes, I agree.
0: Hers is. I don't know about yours.
1: But Tony said it.
0: Tony's definitely it.
1: Tony was like, yep, of course. What do I have to say it out loud?
2: God is automatically wakes me up in the morning. I say, thank you, Jesus, for another day. And, you know, I pray and pray for you guys and for everybody. Like, Michelle, I've heard you so many times. We were putting it for Judy and Dennis and stuff like that. And I can't believe you have a kid that's going off to college. God bless you. That's beautiful. Three boys.
0: Tony, thank you. That's very sweet.
1: Super sweet.
0: Oh, thank you.
2: Yeah, I've been seeing y'all guys a long time. I done met Judy and Dennis is back now because I'm here at my desk and I put you on. I'm listening to you all day long.
1: Well, thank you so much. Yeah.
0: We're like one big family.
1: That's so
0: super
1: sweet.
0: That's what we are, Tony. Thanks so much. We really appreciate it. Oh, such a sweetheart. I love her.
1: I don't know how you don't get off that call and feel like super good. Like I feel
0: that was very sweet.
1: It makes it so nice and positive. Appreciate that. Aw.
0: Go ahead, say something snarky. What are you going to say?
1: I'm not going to say.
0: Go ahead.
1: I was just going to say.
0: Snark it all up.
1: Just remember how super sweet she was, and she confirmed we have special brains, that we don't need the alarm.
0: She said that she has a special brain. I don't know if she included you in on that. Jim in Farmingdale. Let's see. Well, let me guess. I'm going to say no alarm. What do you think?
1: I'm going to go Team Lou, no alarm.
0: Okay. What are you, Jim?
4: Nope. No alarm. I used an alarm when we first got married because my wife and I would go out at night and get hammered because we were so young, and you need to get up. But after that, no alarm. I just got up, put my lunch together, which usually was leftovers from the night before.
1: There you go.
4: On a plate, and when I went to the job, I pulled in facing the sun, threw it on my dashboard, let the sun heat it up. I went down at coffee time, which was around 9 o'clock. I'd eat it, and then at lunchtime, I would go take a half-hour nap.
1: Huh. What time did you wake up, Jim, normally?
4: 3.
1: Wow, 3
0: o'clock. I mean, you had it all set.
4: I got to tell you something. If if you've ever been up and outside at 3 o'clock in the morning in the dead of winter, it's beautiful. It's quiet. There's not a sound. It's nothing. Stars are twinkling. It's so gorgeous.
1: Jim, I've been up at 3 o'clock in the morning. I feel like it was a different 3 o'clock in the morning.
0: Why was my 3 o'clock in the morning different? Totally different than what you're describing. Because you're right. It sounds so beautiful. It's quiet. It's like you're all by yourself. But I was like, I'm freezing. Yeah. My car's not
1: Eyes
0: starting.
1: Are all bloodshot.
0: I haven't showered. It's like I got no makeup on. I was like a disaster. But the way you painted it was much better.
4: You know what you do? Text me your address, and I'll come wake you up at 3 o'clock in the morning in the wintertime, and we'll sit outside, have a cup of coffee.
1: And soak in morning the right way.
0: I know. It sounds so lovely, Jim. Thank you for sharing. Doesn't it? A cup of coffee
1: it
0: with
1: does.
0: Jim, it, pondering life, talking about things.
1: I got to tell you.
0: What?
1: It's 3 o'clock in the morning, and all that's waiting for me are stars and coffee. I don't know if that's enough.
0: That's not enough?
1: I wish. I mean, if you could do it like Jim does, great.
0: But picture like you're going on vacation and you got to get to the airport. It's 3 o'clock in the morning and you're like so excited.
1: All right, well,
0: to
1: go. Sure.
0: But that's not reality.
1: But that's not every, you know, but every day, 3 o'clock in the morning. And I used to wake up at 3:45. Mm-hmm. And when I woke up, it was the same horrible, like I just didn't, that one first 1 minute was like, ugh. Because it's a ridiculous time of the day.
0: I know.
1: You know? And if you have a minute, if you're ahead of schedule and you can absorb the beauty and absorb the positive things about that time, sure, they're there and you could find them, but I never seem to have that time.
0: Right, but a lot of times people want to get up before their kids get up and have that cup of coffee before, especially with the new school year starting soon, where you know it's going to be chaotic in the morning. You're making lunches, you're making breakfast, you're trying to get ready for work, and you got to get the kids to the bus stop, and sometimes you just need like a half hour
1: of peaceful
0: to wake
1: time.
0: Up before they wake up and all the crazy starts.
1: Yeah, well, that's
0: Where's
1: true.
0: Where's your shoe? You know. Where's your homework? Your book bag? You try to be so organized.
1: Was that,
0: and it just never happened.
1: Was that an impersonation of yourself?
0: Yeah.
1: In the morning?
0: It was always the shoes.
1: It was uncanny.
0: It was always the shoes.
1: Somebody'd lose a shoe?
0: And I would say, if you put them where you're supposed to put them, they would be there the next day. Nobody wants to hear that.
1: Oh, no. I don't even want to hear that. Oh, I don't. That's a little icky. I can't believe. Did you really use that on the kids?
0: I always did. Where is this? Well, it's wherever you last put it.
1: Wow.
0: I know, the chaotic mornings.
1: Yeah,
0: let's
1: not
0: just
1: easy.
0: Keep summer going. Let's just keep summer going as long as we possibly can.
1: That solves all the problems.
0: I think it's for like kids and adults. Like the back to school season is so crazy.
1: It's tough.
0: It's like a tough adjustment period.
1: 100%.
0: For kids and adults, for sure.
1: We're talking alarms. Do you use one? Do you need one? How many snoozes do you hit? 1-800-283-101.5. We want to hear from you. It is 2:48 and it is time for
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5: A major study shows that drinking at least one soda or other sugar-sweetened beverage a day more than doubles the risk of stomach cancer. It's not just soda. It's any sugar-sweetened beverage, including juice with added sugar and energy drinks. That's according to researchers at Mass General Brigham Cancer Center, who analyzed data from 100,000 study participants, but artificially sweetened drinks like diet soda posed no increased risk of stomach cancer. The CDC says more than 60% of U.S. adults ages 18 to 65 report drinking at least one sugar-sweetened beverage a day, which according to this new study, more than doubles their risk of stomach cancer. And while we're on the subject of what we drink, researchers in Finland say consuming coffee could help with a leaner physique. The study from the University of Oulu found people who regularly drink coffee were likely to have a leaner body composition and increased muscle mass. Health update, I'm Sarah Lee Kessler.
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3: Here's New Jersey fast traffic.
19: Northbound New Jersey Turnpike truck lanes north of exit 8. The accident cleared, but the construction remains. Two right lanes closed, and the delays remain too. Back toward exit 7A, go with the northbound car lanes through Mercer County instead. A little bit busy on the parkway, both directions between 102 and 105, or make that between 100 and 102, more accurately. We have some construction down that way, as we do both ways at the Outer Bridge Crossing, and Jerseybound the Gothels Bridge has the left lane closed for road work now, just before the New Jersey Turnpike ramp. across the Hudson. The lower deck is closed to the George Washington Bridge. Traffic every 15 minutes. Mitch Torres on New Jersey 101.5.
20: New Jersey 101.5 instant weather, partly cloudy, sticky overnight, a shower in a couple of spots early on. Lows from the mid-60s to near 70, and then very warm and humid on Tuesday. Sunshine and some clouds, highs in the mid-80s. Can't rule out a pop-up downpour in the afternoon, but most places will stay dry. And then very warm and a little bit less humid on Wednesday, highs into the upper 80s. I'm meteorologist John Furyk.
7: New Jersey temperature is 73.
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0: Do you need an alarm clock? Do you not need an alarm clock? How do you wake up? Do you need coffee? Do you snooze a million times? Experts, and I know you love when I say experts.
1: Oh, the experts.
0: The experts say you should not be snoozing. It just messes up your sleep cycle, and you should be waking up on the first alarm, and you only need one alarm. Because if you're setting it for...
1: I'm giving the experts the finger right now.
0: If you're setting it for 5 and then 5:20 and then 5:40, and you really don't need to be up until like 6 o'clock, that's a full hour that you should just sleep in and then get up at 6.
1: Hard, but then you can't. That's if it's your first alarm that you've heard. Some people can't just jump out of bed.
0: I know.
1: You know, it's not easy. Here's one from RJ. Worked night shift for 12 years, never used a single alarm. Switched to morning shift a year ago. And now set 9 alarms and still sleep through half of them till my wife starts smacking me awake.
0: You woke up everybody in the house except yourself.
1: Right, exactly.
0: But that feeling of oversleeping when you do work a morning show or morning shift, that's a horrible feeling.
1: Yes.
0: Like, you know, it's like, what just happened?
1: It's the worst.
0: It's the worst. Yeah, 100%. It really is like you are just shot out of a cannon. Yeah. Like, whoa. Kevin in Levittown, PA. Are you an alarm person? Yes or no?
9: No.
0: No.
1: Another
0: solid no.
1: Another no.
0: A lot of no's this hour.
9: Well, I'll tell you why. I used to deliver fish to restaurants. I used to get down to the boat, pick up this fish, bring it back, cut it, and deliver it to 10 o'clock at night. I'd be waiting for a phone call at 2 o'clock in the morning, go back down to Point Pleasant to the scallop boats, pick up scallops, and bring them back and weigh them all and deliver it again.
1: Wow. That's a lot. That's hard work.
9: That's what I did for 2 years, delivering fish and cutting fish to all the, delivering all the restaurants.
1: You did that, all that hard work, all those crazy hours, and you didn't need an alarm. Pretty amazing.
9: Nope. I used to work on a garbage truck. I used to get up at 4 o'clock in the morning and throw garbage cans until 10 o'clock at night.
1: Mm. Wow, Kevin. Well,
0: hard worker.
1: That's a lot of a lot of physical strain, and to be able to wake up when you need to is a talent for sure.
9: I wake up every day at 5 o'clock in the morning.
1: Kevin's a strong
0: dude. I know.
1: Dude.
0: It's making me... when I hit the snooze button tomorrow morning, I'm going to feel like really bad. I'm going to be like, I should not do that. I got to be more like Kevin.
1: Yeah, Kevin will be like 6:55 tomorrow morning. I'm going to be like, oh, I'm still a little tired.
0: You know? We can't. I want to be more like Kevin. I am doing it tomorrow morning. I'm not hitting the snooze. Kevin, thanks so much for calling in. I mean, some people just can.
1: Yeah. Some people have the ability. Right? It's amazing.
0: All right. Why don't we do our little recap, Lou? What we learned.
1: Yes. It was fun today.
0: It was fun.
1: Yeah. So we just go over each hour and just recap one of the things we learned each hour from you guys.
0: Yeah. So let's go back to the noon hour when we were talking about the gas attendants who actually, they clean your windshield. You know, you go there, you get gas, and they're cleaning your windshield. That actually happened to you recently, right, Lou?
1: Yesterday, yep.
0: So Sal called in on that one.
10: I'm old enough to remember when they used to do all kinds of stuff. Wash your windshield, check your air pressure, check your oil, you know, check your transmission fluid, all that. You know, so that was that's like a thing of the past. That,
0: you're not hearing it?
1: I hear you now.
0: Oh, no, that's not good. I don't know why you didn't hear it. Oh, boy. All right. Kyle.
1: You want to try another?
0: I'll try. But now I don't feel like it's going to work. Did you hear that, Kyle? Oh, he heard it.
1: He heard it. Maybe it's me.
0: Did you hear that?
1: Yeah. Oh. Okay, sorry.
0: I think that was you. That was a Lou problem.
1: All right, scratch that. Let's move right on then. In the next hour, we talked about...
0: I think the look Kyle is giving us today, yeah. I think he thinks we're crazy.
1: It's Monday.
0: I know.
1: It is Monday. So this is... I saw one of my friends on Facebook and realized that I've known him since I was 4 years old. And we talked about some of the really long-term friendships that you have. TJ called and told us.
11: I actually would text. I've got one friend that's near me, and we text and talk and call and hang out whenever we can, which usually is, you know, once or twice a month. And then I've got a really best friend of mine that moved away down in Charleston, South Carolina about 2 years or so. And we text once in a while back and forth. He flew up here a couple weeks ago, and then I go down there once or twice a year to spend time with him too.
0: All right. That was the best friend.
1: I'll have to take your word for it because I didn't hear that either, Michelle.
0: Why is he not hearing it, Kyle?
12: I don't know.
1: That's okay.
0: When you stump Kyle, you've done
1: as
0: did it.
1: As long as everybody else is hearing it, that's all that matters.
12: Are you hearing it, Michelle?
0: I'm hearing it just fine. So I don't know. Maybe we shouldn't do the last one.
1: This all started when I forgot my iced tea.
0: Maybe we shouldn't do the last one.
1: Let's save it.
0: We'll save it for tomorrow.
1: We'll do
0: the recap of Kristen and the alarm clock.
1: Okay.
0: And we'll find out if Lou's gone crazy, I've gone crazy, or Kyle's gone crazy.
1: I have no doubt it's me, Michelle. Don't worry about it.
0: I'm totally pointing the finger at you. That is for sure. All right. Dominski and more coming up next, and we'll talk to you tomorrow.
1: Bye.
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0: These states are holding primaries today while California holds a special U.S. House election. Races for the U.S. Senate and for governor are being held in Alaska, Wyoming, and Florida, where a crowded field of GOP candidates hopes to replace term-limited Governor Ron DeSantis. Several Democrats are also in the running. In California, two Democrats emerged from the June primary to see who'll serve out the remainder of former Democratic Congressman Eric Swalwell's term. Swalwell resigned after he was accused of sexual assault. The U.S. Supreme Court has rejected President Trump's latest appeal in the E. Jean Carroll case. Mark Mayfield has details.
7: The High Court is refusing to reconsider Trump's appeal of a $5 million judgment awarded to the veteran New York writer. That award stems from a Manhattan jury finding Trump liable for sexually abusing Carroll in 1996 and defaming her in 2022. The justices first declined to hear Trump's appeal back in June. The president has a separate petition pending over an $83.3 million defamation judgment that Carroll won in another case. The High Court is expected to make a decision on hearing that one this fall. I'm Mark Mayfield.
0: The preliminary autopsy of Hayden Panettiere has found no signs of trauma that contributed to her death. The 36-year-old was found unresponsive Sunday at a home in Greenville, South Carolina. Her cause and manner of death remain pending now further investigation, but multiple reports say Panettiere died from an apparent drug overdose. Police and the coroner's office say there are currently no indications of foul play or suspicious circumstances. Panettiere was known for her roles in the TV series Heroes and Nashville. Drinking at least one soda or other sugar-sweetened beverage a day is being linked to doubling the risk of stomach cancer in a new study, as compared to people who don't consume beverages like soda, juice with added sugar, and energy drinks. Researchers at Mass General Brigham Cancer Center have published their findings after analyzing data from 100,000 study participants over several decades. I'm Tammy Trujillo.
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21: Northbound New Jersey Turnpike truck lanes north of exit 8. The accident cleared, but the construction remains. Two right lanes closed, and the delays remain too. Back toward exit 7A, go with the northbound car lanes through Mercer County instead. A little bit busy on the parkway, both directions between 102 and 105, or make that between 100 and 102 more accurately. But we have some construction down that way, as we do both ways at the Outer Bridge Crossing, and Jersey-bound the Gothels Bridge has the left lane closed for road work now, just before the New Jersey Turnpike ramp. Across the Hudson, the lower deck is closed to the George Washington Bridge. Traffic every 15 minutes. Mitch Torres on New Jersey 101.5.
1: New Jersey, 101.5, instant weather. A shower in a couple of spots early on, otherwise partly cloudy and humid overnight. Those will range from the mid-60s to about 70, and still sticky on Tuesday. Sunshine mixing with some clouds. It'll be warm, highs in the mid-80s. Most of the time it's going to be rain-free. And then we'll see the humidity come down Tuesday night to Wednesday. Very warm on Wednesday with highs into the upper 80s. I'm meteorologist John Furyk.
3: New Jersey temperature is 73.
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29: 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The North calls this Taylor Ham, and the South calls it pork roll.
30: Hey, you talking about Jersey? 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
2: Yeah, that's the rumor on the street anyway.
3: Hey. For now.
2: Yeah, how you doing? Hey, how you doing?
3: How you doing?
2: Hey, we are Dominski and Moore. I'm Jeff Dominski.
3: I'm Kylie Moore.
2: Phone number is 1-800-283-101.5. There's always the chat feature on the New Jersey 101.5 app if you want to just get some messages to us if you're too shy or too busy to call in. How was your weekend? I understand something kind of weird happened.
3: It was good. Saturday, I don't know about you, Saturday was a great pool day. And yesterday, a little iffy, but Saturday, okay, so I got into this conversation, and this is why we want to talk about this, whether or not we need cursive writing taught in schools.
2: We do not.
3: We'll get into it.
2: I know.
3: Do you think it's useless? Do you think it's useful? Do you think we'll lose our ancient texts if we don't teach cursive handwriting? We want to know your thoughts at 1-800-283-101.5. And here's why. I was talking to a family friend, and somehow the concept of recipes came up.
2: Right.
3: Because, you know, you like to have the family recipes. You like to know how to make a Nona's meatballs or whatever. And actually, she's not a Nona, but she does make great meatballs. And my family friend, her son, wanted her meatball recipe because he's having a party with friends coming up.
2: And how old is he again?
3: We were in high school together, so he...
2: Oh, okay. So he's in his 30s.
3: He's over 30. Yeah.
2: Right. Yeah. In fact, like, he's married and he's got a kid on the way, right?
3: Okay. I wasn't sure if we were going to say that out loud, but yes, he's married.
2: Oh, sorry.
3: It's okay. We're not going to name names then.
2: Okay.
3: So I found out that he wanted his mom's meatball recipe, and she sent him a photo of the recipe card. You know how moms have?
2: Mm-hmm. Right, where they keep them for years, yeah. Maybe they laminate them even.
3: So she sent a photo of the recipe card, sends it over to him. He goes, Mom, I can't read this. This is in cursive. And she seemed, I don't want to be hyperbolic, but in my mind, appalled.
2: Like, she was aghast.
3: She was
2: incredulous. Right, she was incredulous.
3: And she was like, I didn't realize that he, I guess after... What would have been fourth grade is when you start learning cursive handwriting?
2: It depends, right?
3: Yeah, I guess it depends on
2: era. Well, right. Because then that's part of why we're going to talk about it, because recently a lot of schools got rid of it entirely, but go ahead.
3: So by the time he hit fourth grade, it was either like a 1 year and done. They just didn't keep going with it.
2: Right.
3: But he was like, I cannot read this. And I waited for a second and then I pushed back. I was like, I'm team anti-cursive.
2: So, yeah, she's probably telling you this story because she's wanting you on her side. In other words, like, isn't this outrageous? And then you were kind of on his side, like, we don't really need it.
3: I don't know. If he got into his early 30s and this is when it's coming up, feels like he doesn't really need it.
2: And over a meatball recipe.
3: Yeah. That he, as it turns out, is not going to make because he didn't realize that meatballs take, like, all day. So this was all for naught, but we might get an hour out of it.
2: I mean, oh God, there's so much to unpack here. Now, you could have read it, but all schools...
3: Have asked for a picture.
2: But I'm sure you probably could have read. I mean, you read cursive generally,
3: yes.
2: Right?
3: Yes.
2: Right, and so you're about the same age, but not all schools are exactly the same, you know? Like, maybe your school taught it for 2 or 3 years. Maybe his only taught it for one, like you're saying. Younger kids, they're probably on a course to never know it because a lot of school districts in New Jersey in the past several years, they just got rid of it entirely.
3: Didn't learn it past fourth or fifth grade.
2: I remember them. You just knew it.
3: I remember them beating it into us. They were like, the second you go to, like one of those, like, look me in the eyes situations. They're like, the second you go to middle school, you will only write in cursive. You will only read cursive. Never once in my life.
2: Yeah, see, you're old enough. No, you know, don't hate me.
3: Okay, but I know you don't say this. Let me pull out a gray hair.
2: I know you don't say this to a woman, but I mean, you're old enough that you were in school before they were issuing Chromebooks and handwrite your work. These days, even in elementary school, you're being handed a Chromebook, and a lot of schools are not even letting you do your work in even in print writing. Everything's got to be submitted on a laptop anyway. So you don't really have any need, in most cases, to even use cursive in school these days. A lot of them don't even allow print writing. So anyway.
3: My signature is barely cursive. It's like a capital K. You can tell that there's a Y after that.
2: Right. Right. Yeah, well, I think a lot of people's signatures like that. It's just like whatever squiggle you make, as long as the squiggle is fairly consistent, that's your signature.
3: The squiggle matches your other squiggle.
2: Right, right. You know who's got a cool, and yeah, this is sort of a tangent. You know who's got a really wild-looking signature is Donald Trump.
3: Oh.
2: You ever see that? Wait. I always said, if they could replicate that with engineers and make it into a safe roller coaster, it would be a hell of a roller coaster. It's got so many loops and ups and downs. It would be a wild roller coaster, the Donald Trump signature roller coaster.
3: Hold on, writing that down for the next he said, she said. Trump's signature
2: would make a wild roller coaster. It's true, though.
3: Signature.
2: Not even the first time I've said that, it would.
3: That might have actually been in a previous he said, she said, but who remembers?
2: But most of us, you can't. And listen, this is interesting that this came up, and here's why. Coming up in just weeks, depending on when your kids or grandkids start back to school, this is the first year that New Jersey is going back to requiring public schools to teach cursive handwriting, not for a long time, but in grades 3 through 5, third, fourth, and fifth grade, starting this 2026-2027 school year. It was signed into law by Governor Phil Murphy, and they're bringing back cursive into schools for at least just a few years because so many school districts dropped it. But I don't really think they need it. I truly don't think that it's all that necessary. It's like teaching calligraphy, and nobody does that anymore. I don't think you really need it anymore, but I know this is always a debate. Do we need cursive taught in schools? 1-800-283-101.5.
3: John in Mount Laurel, you're on New Jersey 101.5.
4: Hey, guys.
3: Hey, John.
4: Yeah, I can sign my name in cursive, but I got to be honest, whenever someone like sends me like a birthday card, like a relative does, and it's in cursive, I can't make it out at all. Also, even if they teach them their signatures, you got to figure so many things that are being signed for nowadays is all on that digital pad, and you could just write a dot on there and it'll register it as you signed it.
2: And it will be illegal. I know. Right. E-signing. It's called, electronic signatures.
4: It's just like a dying medium.
2: See, and I agree with you, but I bet you a lot of people are going to feel the opposite, though. May I ask, I'm not sure how old you are, John, but did you learn it at all in school?
4: Yeah, I'm 30. I remember learning it in third grade, and God bless those teachers. That was I definitely gave them an uphill battle, but I can sign my name, so they did their job, you know.
2: Right.
4: But, I remember third grade, and then kind of like for like a month in third grade, and then it feels like they never told us or talked about it again.
3: Right.
2: There you go.
3: John, I felt the same way, where you were told you're going to need this the rest of your life, and then it was like, oh, actually, never once outside of signing my name.
2: Yeah, see?
4: Yeah, all they did was give me anxiety now.
3: They're the reason for our deep-rooted anxiety. Now I know what to blame. John, thank you for calling New Jersey 101.5.
2: And I'll tell you what, I'm a lot older than you and John, and yet I agree with you guys. I don't see why it's necessary. It just seems like a lost skill, but not in a bad way. It just seems like an unnecessary skill.
3: Mm.
2: It's like, hey, do you know how to operate a loom? Do you know how to churn butter? Yeah, you don't know how to do those things either, right? Guess why? You don't need to. So we want to know, do you think that we need to be teaching cursive to kids in school? Because we're going to be doing it again. 1-800-283-101.5.
3: 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Here is Fast Traffic.
1: 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Now, here comes New Jersey Fast Traffic.
5: Well, the roadwork was cleared at the Gothels Bridge coming into New Jersey. There is still construction both ways at the Outer Bridge crossing. Turnpike northbound truck lanes north of 8. You've got construction work. Two lanes are closed. Delays much better than before. 287 south near exit 2. You got two lanes closed as well. And the Garden State Parkway has roadwork too. Northbound in the local lanes near 116. Cross the Hudson leaving New Jersey. The lower deck is closed at the George Washington Bridge. Traffic every 15 minutes. I'm Mitch Torres on New Jersey 101.5.
6: New Jersey 101.5, instant weather, nothing more than a shower overnight, partly cloudy, warm and humid, with lows in the mid-60s to around 70, and then mostly sunny, warm and humid on Tuesday, highs into the mid-80s, can't rule out a pop-up downpour along the sea breeze, but most places will stay rain-free, and then very warm but a little bit less humid on Wednesday, highs into the upper 80s. I'm meteorologist John Furyk.
7: New Jersey temperature is 73.
1: 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Plus traffic, weather, and all the fun only Big Joe can deliver. Big Joe Henry, weekends on New Jersey 101.5.
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4: It is 3:26 with Jeff Dominski and Kylie Moore. I found out over the weekend that a family friend, he's only a few years younger than me. I mean, we were in high school together, but he apparently learned cursive a lot less than I did because he cannot read his mom's recipe that he wanted.
5: Yeah, he could not get the meatball recipe, and as a result, he has lost his right to vote. He is sitting in a prison cell right now. He has an addiction. His children are all being taken away from him. I mean, this ruins your life. No, in other words, I'm saying, does it really matter?
4: Also, as a result, I don't know if you saw Trev's text, but now he's making meatballs. Or he was already making his meatballs and this was kismet.
5: Oh my God. No, I did not look at my phone. He texted both
4: Trev,
5: of us in a group text.
4: Trev, don't write it in script.
5: Hey, now you're making me hungry for meatballs.
4: Albert, you know, and Lenny will never know how to read it.
5: I was wondering what you were laughing about right before the mics went live. I was not looking at my phone.
4: No, that was just a sweet text.
5: All right. Now, I mean, I know there's two schools of thought on this. And I mean, I'll respect whatever you have to say. But I'm in that camp where I know it's tough to get used to, but I honestly don't see how it's all that necessary anymore. Do you think that we need to still be teaching cursive in schools? 1-800-283-101.5.
4: Marianne in Springfield, you're on New Jersey 101.5. Hello, Marianne.
6: You know, every time this topic... Yeah, you there?
4: Yeah, we got you now.
6: Am I here? Every time the topic comes up, I want to call. So this time, you know, handwriting flows a lot better. You don't have to keep lifting the pencil. And printing looks like, I mean, I have two friends that in a Christmas card, they'll print. And it looks like a two-year-old wrote it. It's all like that going downhill.
4: Mm-hmm.
6: And also, how would you like a romantic love letter printed to you? Not too good.
4: Marianne, it's so funny you say that because that actually came up with the family friend. She was like, well, what about handwritten letters? And I was like, I don't remember the last time I got a handwritten letter.
5: That's the thing, right? I mean, Marianne.
6: Yeah.
5: If I got a love letter, I wouldn't care if it were in Chinese. Okay, I would just be glad I got a love letter. I mean, like that ain't happening anymore at this point.
6: Yeah. No, I understand that.
5: Yeah.
6: Right. It just looks nicer.
4: And
6: than
4: I do see your point about the like the flow of it. It is very satisfying.
6: Right.
4: Especially because the way that you can do, like, my name, there's a lot of loops with the Y-L-I-E.
6: Yeah, see? Right.
4: But outside of that, unless I'm just writing people, Kylie, I'm not really doing that much.
5: Yeah, I mean, right. Aesthetically, it is more pleasing. You're right. It's just very few people are even writing letters anymore.
4: Mm-hmm.
5: I mean, sadly, people are writing more romantic texts and emails than letters. I know that sounds weird, but it's true.
4: Marianne, I'm so glad you finally got to call in about this. Thank you for calling New Jersey 101.5.
5: Margaret on 37. Hi, how are you?
7: Hi, I'm fine. How are you?
5: Okay.
7: I disagree with both of you.
4: That's fine.
7: I was very happy to hear that penmanship was coming back. I'm old, you could tell. But I have nieces and nephews. Like the man a few calls ago, he can't read his relatives' cards because we're all used to writing, not printing. Also, older documents, and along with the love letters, you have somebody you adore who's deceased. You go through their things, and here's all these beautiful letters that were written to them, and you'll never know how beautiful they are. I just firmly believe that penmanship should be taught in school.
4: I get what you're saying, but I do think that there is like the modern version of that. Like for instance, Margaret, my mom's aunt passed away in January, and I do look back at the text messages that we have. But that's the modern way of doing it. I look back at like the last time I wished her a Merry Christmas, and she responded back. And I guess that's now what we're doing. I don't know.
7: No, I'm sending out.

0: birthday cards and anniversary cards and all kinds of cards because I like getting them.
1: Oh.
0: I have family in England who, if I started printing to them, they'd be like, what's wrong with you?
2: Well,
1: you know what? Keep that alive because it makes you happy and it makes them happy, Margaret. Thank you for calling New Jersey 101.5. We're up against the news.
2: Okay. Oh, there's so much to say here. Okay, just one of the points. If you found your great-grandfather's old letters from, you know, World War II, World War I, whatever it is, and they're handwritten, it's not true that they'll be lost forever. Because guess what? There are many different apps that you just scan it and it turns it into print.
1: Also, I don't know if I want to read what my grandfather was sending to my grandmother. I'm going to put that out there.
2: Yeah, there's also an app for that.
1: I can't wait to feel your...
2: Yeah, really, right? All right, so we want to know, is it really all that necessary that we are throwing cursive back into schools? 1-800-283-101.5.
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6: Sorry, I'm late.
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8: Three states are holding primaries on Tuesday while California holds a special U.S. House election. Races for the House, Senate, and for governor are being held in Alaska, Wyoming, and Florida, where a crowded field of GOP candidates hopes to replace term-limited Governor Ron DeSantis. In California, two Democrats emerged from the June primary to see who will serve out the remainder of former Democratic Congressman Eric Swalwell's term. Swalwell resigned after he was accused of sexual assault. The U.S. Supreme Court's rejected President Trump's latest appeal in the E. Jean Carroll case. The high court's refusing to reconsider Trump's appeal of a $5 million judgment awarded to the veteran New York writer for sexual abuse and defamation. The justices first declined to hear Trump's appeal back in June. The preliminary autopsy of Hayden Panettiere has found no signs of trauma contributing to her death. The cause of the 36-year-old's death is now pending further investigation. Multiple

0: Reports though say she died of an apparent drug overdose. I'm Tammy Trujillo.
1: New Jersey 101.5.
2: President Trump says Iran should raise the white flag of surrender. He made that comment to Fox News Monday morning. As the memorandum of understanding between the U.S. and Iran expires, correspondent Nick Harper has more.
3: It was that 60-day period where really both sides were meant to deal with the much thornier issues, to try and work out a long-term peace plan and work out what happened to Iran's nuclear stockpiles. That simply hasn't happened, and there's no plan at this stage to extend that memorandum.
2: Trump warned the U.S. will heavily bomb Oman if it gets in the way of the U.S. reopening the critical Strait of Hormuz. President Trump honoring a 16-year-old lifeguard who saved a young swimmer. Ryder Williams jumped into the water off Santa Cruz, California last month to rescue a 10-year-old boy in trouble in an incident that was captured on video and seen by millions. In the Oval Office, Trump said he watched the video several times, calling Williams's actions amazing. That's politics. I'm Brad Siegel.
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1: Here's New Jersey Fast Traffic.
5: Well, the roadwork was cleared at the Gothels Bridge coming into New Jersey. There is still construction both ways at the Outer Bridge Crossing. Turnpike northbound truck lanes north of 8. You've got construction work. Two lanes are closed. Delays much better than before. 287 south near exit 2. You got two lanes closed as well. And the Garden State Parkway has roadwork too. Northbound in the local lanes near 116. Cross the Hudson leaving New Jersey. The lower deck is closed at the George Washington Bridge. Traffic every 15 minutes. I'm Mitch Torres on New Jersey 101.5.
6: New Jersey 101.5 instant weather, partly cloudy, sticky overnight, a shower in a couple of spots early on. Lows from the mid-60s to near 70, and then very warm and humid on Tuesday. Sunshine and some clouds, highs in the mid-80s. Can't rule out a pop-up downpour in the afternoon, but most places will stay dry. And then very warm and a little bit less humid on Wednesday, highs into the upper 80s. I'm meteorologist John Furyk.
4: New Jersey temperature is 73.
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2: It is 3:42, and I want to say one other thing before we go back to the phones. We're talking about cursive, and it all started with the guy Kylie knows who couldn't read a meatball recipe. Because, well, it was his mom snaps a photo of the old recipe card written in cursive, and he couldn't read it. And so, you know, it's just bringing this back up because we're starting to teach it again in third, fourth, and fifth grades. It was a law that is being implemented for this brand new school year, just days away from now. And the last caller talked about the founding documents, and this always comes up when you bring this up. But how many people ever actually need to read the original yellowing old parchment? Almost all of us, if you're studying the Constitution, you are reading it, even in a textbook, it's going to be in print. It's not necessarily going to be in cursive. Textbooks, hard copy books are even getting passe. You're going to be reading the words of the

0: Gettysburg address in text, not in cursive, and you're going to be reading them off of computers, and to say that it's going to be lost, it's ridiculous. There are far more versions, millions of them out there, that are not in the original writing.
1: Also, for the record, it's not like we're reading the Bible in its original text.
0: Yeah, exactly. But yeah, the lost Sanskrit, right.
1: People are getting through that one just fine.
0: Right, exactly. Somehow that survived. All right, so do you think that we really need to stick with cursive? 1-800-283-101.5.
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2: Hey, good afternoon. It's always a pleasure to hear everybody.
0: Hey.
2: Well, I got to say it's somewhat needed. Being a banker, it's even for security reasons. This summer I had a few people, teenagers opening accounts. They couldn't sign their name. They were printing. I'm like, it's easy. You're printing your name. Anybody could copy the way your signature. He goes, sign your name. He goes, how? I'm like, script, like sign it. He goes, I don't know how to do that. It's a shame.
0: As long as it's consistent, though, isn't any signature going to be legal? This is why when we were kids, we used to hear just like, some illiterate person would just like write the X and then that would be their mark and then that would be their signature. I mean, even if you printed it, it might not be what you think of as a signature, but you could copy cursive just like you could try to forge print.
2: It's both sides are agreeable. But let me tell you, recently with I have a granddaughter, 11 years old.
0: Mm-hmm.
2: I started telling her, write a letter to us or pen pal friends. It was so beautiful to receive a letter from her. And she's trying to write script,
0: mm-hmm.
2: We're European. And we're like, write a letter, write a postcard to some friends. Let them write. Because everything is being forgotten. She goes, a stamp. I need a stamp. What's a stamp? What is that, Grandma? So I start writing, and she's trying. And I go, sign your name. And she's like, she was printing. I'm like, kind of figure out how you could sign your name. Yesterday she came over with a drawing, and she goes, did you look at my signature? I'm like, beautiful.
1: Aw.
2: I'm not saying maybe, has to be obligated, but they should. They should learn how to write.
0: Well, for everybody who is saying that, you should be gratified that it is coming back into New Jersey schools starting with this new school year.
1: Yes.
0: It's going to be third, fourth, and fifth grades.
1: Maria, thank you so much for calling New Jersey 101.5.
0: Meanwhile, they can't do math in college.
1: Right. Steve in South Plainfield, you're on New Jersey 101.5.
3: Hey, Donya. I think the kids should be learning script, what if you got to write a love letter? What are you going to write it in print? Your crush is going to read it like your Forrest Gump.
1: Honestly, honest answer, I'll text it.
3: Yeah, but then your friend with the meatballs. I bet those were some banging meatballs. when she's not around no more, like the meatballs are going to be gone forever.
0: Well, no, wait a minute. What's your argument? Love or meatballs? I mean, come on.
1: Both can be true.
3: I mean, I love meatballs. The meatballs.
1: Steve, if you had to answer completely honestly, how often are you using script?
3: Oh, every day.
1: Outside of your signature?
3: Yeah. I write the bills for my work and, I'll do everything in script and, I got me a fountain pen. I get off on, having, really good handwriting, I don't know.
0: That is good if you do. I mean, I know cursive and I'm too impatient to have ever had great penmanship. It's a struggle to read it.
1: Yeah, my penmanship peaked in like seventh grade, and after that, downhill from there.
0: Oh, guys, I have found stuff that I wrote, say, like 10 years ago in cursive. Like, a notebook in a closet, whatever, and I pull it out. I can't read my own handwriting, and it's in cursive.
1: Wow.
0: That's just,
3: that's
0: just bad penmanship. That's what that is.
1: Oh, man, that just sounds like a Dominski problem. Steve, thanks for calling New Jersey 101.5.
0: Pat in Neptune, you're in New Jersey 101.5.
4: Hi, thanks for taking my call.
1: Of course.
4: Without getting into the second cousin three times removed argument, because I've heard that a couple times.
0: Yes.
4: If you're into doing your family tree and you go on Ancestry or Family Search and you're trying to read census records, not only do you need to know how to read cursive, but you have to know how to read bad cursive. Some of those census takers,

0: I don't think they gave him a test to see how good their handwriting was, but it's awful. I've had to search some names using just first names instead of last names because they murdered the spelling so bad when they transcribe it.
1: Right.
0: No, it's insane.
1: Right.
0: And the second thing is, I guess it's just muscle memory because I'm old and we had handwriting in school. I can sign my name a lot faster than to sit there and try and print it out. I guess it's just, you know.
1: Oh, without a doubt, yeah. I mean, I can too. And I will never argue that no matter what you're writing, signature or anything, it's a faster way to write, for sure.
2: Is it legible?
1: Exactly, yeah. I don't know.
2: Pat, thanks for calling New Jersey 101.5. You and I both have fun names to write in script because they're both very loopy.
1: Yeah, the F's, the J for me, and the K, and the L, and the Y.
2: Y-L-I-E is so satisfying to write in script.
1: But people, honestly, no matter which side of this debate you fall on, who remembers how to do a capital Q or Z in cursive? Come on!
2: I know one of them looks like a 2.
1: Yeah, no one knows this. No one knows.
2: No one knows.
1: And I know somebody knows, but mostly
2: nobody
1: knows.
2: People are screaming in their cars right now that they know.
1: Somebody knows, I realize. But I'm saying, generally speaking, nobody knows Q's and Z's. If you and I both take a turn, they will not look anything like each other.
2: Oh, absolutely not.
1: We will do that during the break if you want, and then we'll compare it on air.
2: I just know that you can make a capital S look like a duck.
1: I know what you're talking about. All right, 1-800-283-101.5.
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4: 730 Iowans could become homeless under proposed cuts to federal funding. Andy Arthur of Homeward Iowa says HUD wants to slash subsidies for permanent housing programs.
5: That's a little over $15 million for the entire state. That's about $7.2 million specifically for Polk County.
4: She says $1.5 million is received from the state for homeless services, and that's why the federal funding is so vital, because it's earmarked for crisis shelters and outreach. And with certain citizens losing their SNAP benefits, the governor of Oregon held a roundtable discussion with the head of the Oregon Food Bank. She says food pantries in that state have seen needs increase by 51%, federal help to buy food down 20%. And she talked privately with a handful of people who say they've been kicked off SNAP despite securing exemptions or looking for work.
6: The irony of all this is we're spending millions of dollars to now change the program for new requirements that kick people off. It's nuts. And they should just stop doing it.
4: California considering boosting minimum wage and training requirements for all security guards ahead of the 2028 Olympics. Daniel Martindale explains.
7: State Senator Lola Smallwood Cuevas wrote the bill, which would direct the state to look at pay standards for security guards. Currently, they earn an average of $38,000 a year. The bill is backed by labor union SEIU West. Several security companies oppose it, arguing it will cost some security guards their jobs ahead of the Olympics. It would need the signature of Governor Gavin Newsom to become a law.
4: And a new survey finds nearly half of American workers say they will never be able to fully retire.
8: The 2026 Retirement Expectations Survey from financial services company Thrivent says retirement fears are high. A survey of more than 2,000 American adults has found only 58% of workers think they'll have enough money to retire on time, and 36% of workers expect to have to continue earning a paycheck in retirement. I'm Jennifer Kuiper.
4: And National Icy Day is August 18th. Folks can get a free small icy at more than 1,800 locations nationwide. I'm Monica Nelson with your consumer and business news.
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7: Now, a check on New Jersey fast traffic.
8: Well, the roadwork was cleared at the Gothels Bridge coming into New Jersey. There is still construction both ways at the Outer Bridge Crossing. Turnpike northbound truck lanes north of 8. You've got construction work. Two lanes are closed. Delays much better than before. 287 South near exit 2. You got two lanes closed as well. And the Garden State Parkway has roadwork too. Northbound in the local lanes near 116. Cross the Hudson leaving New Jersey. The lower deck is closed at the George Washington Bridge. Traffic every 15 minutes. I'm Mitch Torres on New Jersey 101.5.
9: New Jersey, 101.5, instant weather, a shower in a couple of spots early on, otherwise partly cloudy and humid overnight. Those will range from the mid-60s to about 70, and still sticky on Tuesday. Sunshine mixing with some clouds, it'll be warm, highs in the mid-80s. Most of the time is going to be rain-free, and then we'll see the humidity come down Tuesday night to Wednesday. Very warm on Wednesday with highs into the upper 80s. I'm meteorologist John Furyk.
6: New Jersey temperature is 73.
7: 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The Jack and Cheryl Morris Cancer Center at Robert Wood Johnson University Hospital and Rutgers Cancer Institute was recognized as a top 100 cancer program by U.S. News and World Report and a top 10 program in the New York metro area. Think about how people...
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21: 356. All right, I don't know if you did it or not, but this is my Z. I have no idea if that is truly a capital cursive Z or not, but that's how I would do it.
22: It looks like the letter 2.
21: Mine is a little more loopy. Mine looks like a 2 with another 2 on the bottom of it. Mine sort of looks like a C. That's a G.
22: This is a G. That was going to be my question.
21: That's a G. That's not a Q.
22: I know. I was making a G because I'm trying to remember the ones that I can do. This is the S that looks like a duck.
21: Okay, but what's the Q? No one knows. This is what I think a Q is, and I know I'm wrong. It looks like I drew my Q in cursive like a backward Z.
22: I don't need to know because I don't want that to like push out a childhood memory to now memorize what a capital Z looks like in script.
21: Lessons are gone. All right, so do we need
22: I was thinking like family that has passed, but sure.
21: Okay. Do we need cursive? It's coming back to schools. Do we really need it? 1-800-283-101.5.
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23: Hey guys, how are you?
22: Hey. Good, thank you.
23: Good. Well, there's a couple points I'd like to make. One, for myself, it was almost a rite of passage. I couldn't wait to learn to write. I used to pretend I could write before they taught me.
22: Aw.
23: Two.
21: See, that's how I felt about driving. But anyway, go
23: ahead. You know, the young people, I've had some experience with young people, and they want it. They feel deprived, and they almost wish that there were electives or like a way that they could learn. And also, it's also a fine motor skill development thing. It activates a different part of the brain, and it actually helps with other things, some dexterity. And so there's actually something more to it than just writing a little fancier.
21: You are the first person who does not agree with me on this who has called in something that I will admit is totally valid.
22: Dexterity?
21: That has been right. There's something about the process of cursive writing when you're young that helps develop neuro pathways. And I'm not sure what it is. I always wonder, well, are there other things that we could do that would also help develop that neurology?
22: I was about to ask because I think this is kind of similar. And I want to ask both of you, but real quick, because we only have like less than a minute. Would you say that you could say the same thing for learning typing in elementary school? Because I had computer class,
21: mm-hmm.
22: and you had to learn how to, you know, use which fingers for which keyboard or which keys on the board.
21: I never heard that, so I'm not
22: a professor. I'm not a scientist. I'm not pretending like I know something. This literally just came to mind when Mary said that.
23: I think I'm looking for a replacement. I just felt part of the development thing. So maybe it's something that. But they get it so young, like you're in like second grade. I mean, I learned the second half of second grade, and I knew it before I ended second grade. It's not hard. It's just I think part of the process, part of the steps of our development that maybe help with the algebra or help.

0: these other things.
1: But I could see why you would wonder about the typing, though, because in your mind, you're not looking, but you're remembering which key is where, and your fingers are magically moving to those spots. And tonight, when I also can't sleep, that is something at 3 o'clock in the morning that I'm going to be Googling to see if there's been any study on neuropathway development with typing skills.
2: 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Thank you for calling New Jersey 101.5. It's time for the news.
3: 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App chat. 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
0: Voters will be hitting the polls today as primaries take place in three states, while California holds a special U.S. House election. Races for the House, Senate, and for governor are being held in Alaska, Wyoming, and Florida, where a crowded field of GOP candidates hopes to replace term-limited Governor Ron DeSantis. Several Democrats are also in the running. In California, two Democrats emerged from the June primary. They'll be vying to serve out the remainder of former Democratic Congressman Eric Swalwell's term. Swalwell resigned after he was accused of sexual assault. He continues, though, to deny any wrongdoing amid criminal investigations into the allegations. A New York state judge is pushing back Luigi Mangione's state trial, originally set for September, following his federal guilty plea. Lizzie Radabali reports.
15: Judge Gregory Caro gave the Manhattan District Attorney's Office until October 9th to respond to a motion from defense attorneys to dismiss the state murder indictment, arguing a violation of New York's double jeopardy laws. Under state law, a person cannot be charged for the same crime twice. This past Friday, Mangione pleaded guilty to federal stalking charges related to the shooting death of United Healthcare CEO Brian Thompson. His next appearance in state court is scheduled for December 10th, while his sentencing date in the federal case is just over a week later on December 18th. In New York, I'm Lizzie Radabali.
0: Authorities say remains found in a remote area of desert near Tucson, Arizona, are not related to Nancy Guthrie. That's according to a statement posted on X Monday by the Pima County Sheriff's Office. The mother of Today Show co-anchor Savannah Guthrie was first reported missing on February 1st. The FBI is offering up to a $100,000 reward for information in the case. Retirement could be around the corner for soccer star Cristiano Ronaldo. The 41-year-old told Vogue in an interview this is probably his last year of football, and he wants to leave a spectacular legacy. Ronaldo's contract with Al Nassr runs until June of 2027. I'm Tammy Trujillo.
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3: Now, here comes New Jersey Fast Traffic.
20: Well, the road work was cleared at the Gothels Bridge coming into New Jersey. There is still construction both ways at the Outer Bridge Crossing. Turnpike northbound truck lanes north of 8. You've got construction work. Two lanes are closed. Delays much better than before. 287 south near exit 2. You got two lanes closed as well. And the Garden State Parkway has road work too. Northbound in the local lanes near 116. Cross the Hudson leaving New Jersey. The lower deck is closed at the George Washington Bridge. Traffic every 15 minutes. I'm Mitch Torres on New Jersey 101.5.
21: New Jersey 101.5, instant weather, nothing more than a shower overnight, partly cloudy, warm and humid, with lows in the mid-60s to around 70, and then mostly sunny, warm and humid on Tuesday, highs into the mid-80s, can't rule out a pop-up downpour along the sea breeze, but most places will stay rain-free, and then very warm but a little bit less humid on Wednesday, highs into the upper 80s. I'm meteorologist John Feerick.
1: New Jersey temperature is 73.
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13: The Parks Casino Chime Time is 4:10, and we are Dominski and Moore. We're back on a Monday. I'm Jeff Dominski.
14: I'm Kylie Moore.
13: This is a crazy story. If you want to read the entire thing, Dan Alexander has a write-up on this on NJ1015.com. It's about a New Jersey woman. And this is a tragedy, so I don't want to make light of too much of this because, I mean, people lost their lives in this. A New Jersey woman says that a bug flew into her car. Now, this did not happen here. It happened in another state, but she's from Jersey. A bug flies into her car. We do not know what kind. And it causes her to take her eyes off the road just for a moment. And her car ends up drifting into the oncoming path of a motorcycle.
14: Ugh.
13: It ends up in as tragic a situation as it gets, killing the driver and a passenger. This happened in Western Pennsylvania. This happened a few days ago. And this is not an elderly woman. This is a woman in her 50s from Brick, and she encounters this Harley Davidson. By all accounts, doesn't mean to do it. She has a passenger, a guy, in the car with her, and this guy tries to lean over and, you know, like wrest the controls away from her, but it was not in time. And because of this freaking out over a bug, people are dead. Mm-hmm. And police say that the woman did not appear to be impaired. It was nothing like that. There was, however, and maybe this is totally unfair that it's even being brought up, but I mean, for full disclosure, it's part of the news story. There was an ignition interlock restriction on her driver's license, but she says that she was not speeding, no indication that she was actually drunk, and now she is facing homicide by vehicle, aggravated assault by vehicle,

0: involuntary manslaughter, reckless driving, resulting in unintentional death, and driving on roadways laned for traffic.
1: That's awful. She obviously also didn't want to be in this situation.
0: I know. And I mean, there's two things I want to talk about here. And I'm not trying to in any way make light of this for the first question. But the first question, and I'll explain more of why I'm asking this, is there a bug more than others that you would freak out about to this degree? And maybe it's even happened to you when you were driving. I mean, would it take something that could sting you, like a wasp, a bee? Would it only be because you were allergic to bee venom that you would get that freaked out? Or would it even be something as simple as like a spider? Maybe you just have a fear of spiders.
1: I know for me it would be.
0: Yeah?
1: Allergies don't have to be involved. It certainly heightens the situation for people. But
0: right.
1: For me, you know how easily I spook.
0: Right.
1: And how much I hate bugs.
0: Like, you know those little green... Oh, what are the cute little ones called?
1: Grasshoppers?
0: No. Well, I mean, I guess they're cute too. But I was thinking of an inch... I guess it's... Isn't
1: inchworm?
0: An inchworm a little green thing?
1: Yeah, the little...
0: Yeah. Like, if there's an inchworm on your dashboard, that's probably pretty slow-moving, not... Right, but imagine one of those house centipedes, those thousand-leg things that zoom really, really fast, if that's in your car. That might freak people out much more so than a little green inchworm. You know what I mean?
1: So, the inchworm would be distracting.
0: Oh, it's a cute little thing, but...
1: I agree with you. Yeah. But I also agree that it would be distracting.
0: Would it? Yeah. I mean, I've never come close. I've had it happen. I've been around enough that obviously I've had everything happen. But I've had bugs get in my car. Now, this one didn't happen. The last time it happened, it did not happen while I was driving, but it could have, where a dragonfly got in my car. I told you that. And I was trying like for 10 minutes to get the damn thing out, but that was when I was parked.
1: Those things are big.
0: They are big. And honest to God, though, and I'm not trying to judge this woman, I think even if a dragonfly got into the car when I was driving on a highway speed, I don't think I would freak out. I would be annoyed. I would try to multitask and get it away from me or try to kill it.
1: Okay, that's a distraction, though.
0: But it would be a distraction. Right. I really would be shocked if I would lose control of a vehicle over it. And I'm not trying to say that I'm judging this woman. Everybody's different. I mean, here's another example. I've had this on a highway where a spider was suddenly appearing right between my eyes, lowering itself on a thin little string of web from the roof of my car. Well, the ceiling of my car. And like, I'm just driving along and I see it literally between my eyes and it just like lowering itself quickly down towards my crotch.
1: Oh, okay.
0: And
1: she thirsty.
0: I quickly make sure that I'm steady. I place my knee on the steering wheel. I take both my hands and I just clapped my hands together over the spider and killed it.
1: You're so okay with barehanding spiders?
0: Yeah.
1: Or all bugs?
0: Yeah. I'll just barehand the bug. And then I don't think I even had Purell at the time. I think it just wiped it off of my jeans. I know, that's disgusting. I know. But I'm just saying, but again, I'm recognizing, though, that not everybody is like that. I mean, again, like, I could do that. Show me a roller coaster. Oh, I'll wet my pants. I'm not getting on a roller coaster. Everybody's got their own thing. But are there certain bugs that are going to freak you out more than others, especially when you're driving? That's one question. The other question is a lot more serious. As tragic as this is, should she go to prison for it? I mean, this sounds like it's terrible, right? But it wasn't the kind of distraction that she was intentionally giving herself. It wasn't like she was on a phone. It wasn't like she was choosing to text and drive. There was suddenly some sort of bug. She freaked out about it. I'm sure she never meant to. I mean, she crashes her own car into the motorcycle, too. I'm sure she didn't mean any of this. Isn't this just an accident, even though it had horrible consequences? But should she go to jail? And what's a bug that really scares you? 1-800-283-101.5.
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2: Hi, yeah. So this was going back maybe 10 years ago. I was getting off the parkway going north on 114 in Holmdel. And I was driving, and literally right from the visor of my car, of the driver's side, a spider came down on a web right in front of my face.
0: Yep. And just like me.
2: I flipped out. Luckily, nothing happened. It wasn't that busy of a travel day or time of day. And I still think about it to this day. And it
3: did
2: still
3: you? Well, okay. It wasn't that busy, but I mean, did you maintain your lane? How did you handle it?
2: I managed. I think I just swooped my arm across the whole thing. It happened so fast.
3: So you broke the web string, but you don't know where the spider went.
2: Yeah. Okay. Like I'm not good with bugs. And then actually another story, which I just remembered, was my kids and I went blueberry picking, and I had just paid for the blueberries, and my kids are sitting there on the bench. They might have been like 8 or 10 at the time. And they both looked at me like, "Mom, there's a bug on you." And my son said this. And then I looked at my daughter because I'm like, my son's going to try to, like, you know, pull one on me.
3: Mess you, yeah.
2: And I looked at her and she's like, "No, Mom, there's a bug on you." And I literally freaked out. And I was like, get it off.
3: You started doing that like both legs are like pistoning and you're like waving your arms.
1: You know it's bad when the kids are the calm ones. Kate, we're up against traffic. Thank you for calling New Jersey 101.5.
3: All right, we're talking about what bug, if anything, is going to freak you out the most, and especially if you're driving, maybe it's happened. And do you think that this woman involved with the crash in the motorcycle, should she go to prison for this? 1-800-283-101.5.
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5: Hollywood mourning the loss of actress Hayden Panettiere. NBC Steve Patterson reports a rep for the 36-year-old confirming her death.
6: Police in Greenville, South Carolina, saying they responded to a report of an unresponsive female, later identified as Panettiere. She was pronounced dead at the scene. Overnight, her father calling her tragic passing an unimaginable loss, writing she was an incredible light and a force of nature.
5: Panettiere, known for her roles in the NBC sci-fi series Heroes, the musical drama Nashville, and Scream, the horror franchise. She also appeared in Remember the Titans, Raising Helen, Ally McBeal. The actress, who had been open about her struggles with drugs and alcohol in the past, leaves behind an 11-year-old daughter.
7: What is happening to me? Did you miss me, Spidey?
5: Spider-Man Brand New Day still swinging its way to millions at the box office. The fourth film in the Tom Holland-led franchise grabbing $70 million in its third weekend in theaters to secure a first place once again. It's made over $2 billion worldwide and showing no signs of slowing down. Meantime, the end of Oak Street making $21 million in its first weekend in theaters.
8: I'm a sucker for you.
5: The Jonas Brothers are heading out on tour again this fall. After playing 3 previously announced shows at Madison Square Garden, the trio will kick off their Burning Up tour all over again September 25th in Boston. The trek will take them to 45 cities across North America. The group will wrap up the tour December 21st in their native New Jersey. That's entertainment. I'm Jennifer Polsoni.
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4: New Jersey Chime Time 419. Here's New Jersey fast traffic.
10: Well, the roadwork was cleared at the Gothels Bridge coming into New Jersey. There is still construction both ways at the Outer Bridge crossing. Turnpike northbound truck lanes north of 8. You've got construction work. 2 lanes are closed. Delays much better than before. 287 south near exit 2. You got 2 lanes closed as well. And the Garden State Parkway has roadwork too. Northbound in the local lanes near 116. Cross the Hudson leaving New Jersey. The lower deck is closed at the George Washington Bridge. Traffic every 15 minutes. I'm Mitch Torres on New Jersey 101.5.
11: New Jersey 101.5 instant weather, partly cloudy, sticky overnight, a shower in a couple of spots early on, lows from the mid-60s to near 70, and then very warm and humid on Tuesday, sunshine and some clouds, highs in the mid-80s, can't rule out a pop-up downpour in the afternoon, but most places will stay dry, and then very warm and a little bit less humid on Wednesday, highs into the upper 80s. I'm meteorologist John Furyk.
4: New Jersey temperature is 73.
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2: I mean, okay, this case, you could only imagine what kind of jail time this could end up being because of all the charges. Homicide by vehicle, aggravated assault by vehicle, involuntary manslaughter, reckless driving resulting in unintentional death, and driving on roadways laned for traffic. All of that, you would think that this was somebody that was like blind drunk out of their mind or doing 150 miles an hour. No, this was a woman from New Jersey driving in Pennsylvania, and a bug got into the car and distracted her and freaked her out. Freaked her out, scared her. So does she deserve jail? And who's got a fear of bugs? Can you imagine that happening when you're driving? 1-800-283-101.5.
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4: Hey, how you doing?
3: Good.
2: Hey.
4: So years ago, I had a spider drop down from my windshield in the car, driving a Bronco, coming back from work on Route 1. And, I mean, I went right across, hard right, across all three lanes of traffic.
2: Ooh.
4: Into a vacant lot. Thought I threw my truck in park, jumped out, truck starts moving.
2: Oh no.
4: So it was still in drive.
2: Yeah.
4: Now I'm trying to reach in to step on the brake. Don't know where the spider is.
2: Right.
4: So all I can do is I throw it in park from outside the truck,
2: mm-hmm.
4: which of course caused me to slam face first into the door jamb.
2: Ooh,
4: and
2: ow.
4: Then ended up on my back.
2: Oh.
4: So
2: spider I one, Kevin nothing.
4: Yeah, I could definitely see where a bug or something would cause somebody to freak out while driving. Not an excuse, you know.
2: But is it jailable? Like I mean, happens. like if you're on a jury, could you send her to jail for this? I don't know that I could.
4: Probably. I mean, she killed somebody, you know.
2: And you would feel that way.
4: Control your vehicle.
2: Did you feel that you were, though, when you cut? There's two ways to cut across those lanes, like in your story. Did you know that the lanes were clear when you cut across?
4: No, I didn't. But if I had hit somebody, I would have been at fault, 100%.
2: Right. Oof.
3: Or what if the truck had kept rolling? You weren't able to put it in park and it ran someone over, God forbid.
4: It's still my fault.
3: Wow. Okay.
2: Yeah. Well, no, hey, you're consistent. You know? I respect that.
3: Agree to disagree, but we appreciate your your opinion. And as you said, sticking to your guns. Kevin, thank you for calling New Jersey 101.5.
2: Delaney in Manalapan. Hey, how are you? Delaney?
5: Hello.
2: Hi.
3: Hi.
5: Hi. So I had a neighbor who was a school bus driver, and she used to leave for work pretty early in the morning. And as she was heading to the bus yard, it's all dark out, and a snake came out of a vent in her dashboard.
2: Oh, boy.
3: This is a legitimate fear of mine. Go on.
2: As she's driving.
5: Yeah. As she's driving, and I said, what did you do? And she was like, you know, I just calmly pulled over to the side of the road and got out and walked away from the car and let it get out on its own. But I was like, I don't know. I would have lit the car on fire.
3: Yeah, it could never be me. It could never be me.
2: I would have lit the car on fire.
5: Yeah.
2: That's a
5: she said it wasn't that bad. It was only a little snake.
2: Yeah.
3: Nope,
2: yeah,
3: that car is a thing of the past to me.
5: Exactly.
3: I can't believe they were able to handle that calmly.
2: These things happen.
5: She was a very calm woman, but I don't think many other people would have dealt with it that way.
2: Well, you know, we'll find out. Hey, Delaney, thank you for calling New Jersey 101.5.
3: We appreciate it.
2: And, you know, I guess it doesn't have to be a bug either. I mean, that has happened before. I have heard of a snake being...

0: you know, on the other side of the firewall, and depending on the design of the car, can get through the vents and come into the passenger compartment.
1: My mom had a mouse in her car a few years ago.
0: That's another one I was going to say. What if you got like a rodent? What if all of a sudden you're driving and then you see a mouse literally run across the top of your dashboard?
1: I would not handle any of these calmly.
0: Right, exactly. Right. Do you think that you would crash? Would you panic? What? And if it has happened, what did you do? 1-800-283-101.5.
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11: Voters are getting set to hit the polls today as primaries take place in three states, while California holds a special U.S. House election. Races for the House, Senate, and governor are being held in Alaska, Wyoming, and Florida, where a crowded field of GOP candidates hopes to replace term-limited Governor Ron DeSantis. In California, two Democrats will vie to serve out the remainder of former Democratic Congressman Eric Swalwell's term. Authorities say remains found in a remote area of desert near Tucson, Arizona, are not related to Nancy Guthrie. That's according to a statement posted on X Monday by the Pima County Sheriff's Office. The mother of Today Show co-anchor Savannah Guthrie was first reported missing on February 1st. Retirement could be around the corner for soccer star Cristiano Ronaldo. The 41-year-old told Vogue in an interview this is probably his last year of football, adding he wants to leave a spectacular legacy. Ronaldo's contract with Al Nassr runs through June of 2027. I'm Tammy Trujillo.
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12: A major study shows that drinking at least one soda or other sugar-sweetened beverage a day more than doubles the risk of stomach cancer. It's not just soda. It's any sugar-sweetened beverage, including juice with added sugar and energy drinks. That's according to researchers at Mass General Brigham Cancer Center, who analyzed data from 100,000 study participants, but artificially sweetened drinks like diet soda posed no

0: increased risk of stomach cancer. The CDC says more than 60% of U.S. adults ages 18 to 65 report drinking at least one sugar-sweetened beverage a day, which, according to this new study, more than doubles their risk of stomach cancer. And while we're on the subject of what we drink, researchers in Finland say consuming coffee could help with a leaner physique. The study from the University of Oulu found people who regularly drink coffee were likely to have a leaner body composition and increased muscle mass. Health update, I'm Sarah Lee Kessler.
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4: In Freehold, 539 remains closed in both directions between Burlington Path and Davis Station Road because of damage to the bridge from recent storms. And in Mercer County, we still have Alexander Road shut down in West Windsor between Vaughn Drive and Roselle Road. This is because of a hazardous utility pole. Turnpike Eastern Spur is closed each way. Truck lanes have work south at 10, and northbound truck lanes have work at exit 8 with a little bit of a delay there still. Across the Hudson leaving New Jersey, all the road work cleared at the George Lincoln and Holland Tunnel. Traffic every 15 minutes. Mitch Torres on New Jersey 101.5.
5: New Jersey 101.5, instant weather. A shower in a couple of spots early on, otherwise partly cloudy and humid overnight. Those will range from the mid-60s to about 70. And still sticky on Tuesday. Sunshine mixing with some clouds. It'll be warm. Highs into the mid-80s. Most of the time it's going to be rain-free. And then we'll see the humidity come down Tuesday night to Wednesday. Very warm on Wednesday with highs into the upper 80s. I'm meteorologist John Furyk.
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18: 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But suffice to say, have you ever had a close call or worse because a bug, or it could even be some other critter? We already heard a snake coming out of a vent. Close call because of a bug or some critter getting into your car all of a sudden when you're driving. And do you think that this woman, the New Jersey woman who ended up in the crash with a motorcycle head on because of the bug that flew in there, does she deserve prison? Because she could go. 1-800-283-101.5.
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8: Hi, how are you?
1: Hi, Donna. We're good. Thank you.
8: Well, I could tell you that from my personal experience of two incidents, one, I had daddy long legs crawling under my shirt. I kept getting chills.
18: Under your
8: and
18: shirt?
8: I thought it was,
18: while you're driving?
8: It was under, no, thank God I wasn't driving.
18: Oh,
8: but
18: oh.
8: I was in a room full of crowded people, and I had really bad sunburn, so I thought it was chills from sunburn.
18: Right, yeah.
8: Until I looked in my shirt and saw these two massive daddy long legs. Without thinking, I ripped off my shirt in front of a room full of people and proceeded to stamp on the shirt. They thought I was nuts.
1: I would have done the same thing.
18: Well, yeah, but you know what? They thought you were nuts because they could see you in the shirt. They can't see the daddy long legs. They just thought you snapped.
1: Exactly. Oh, I feel itchy just hearing that.
8: Like you do snap. You don't think. Just the bugs freaks you out so badly.
18: Yeah. And what was the other
8: story? The story is so tragic. My sister-in-law was driving, and a frog came in through her window and landed on her face. She crashed into a pole.
1: Was she okay?
8: She went across the hole. Thank God she was okay. Her car was demolished, though. And she went across the whole entire highway, crashed into a pole, and when the cops came, she told them it was because of a frog, and they actually thought she was intoxicated.
18: Well, because what are the odds? Right.
8: Yeah, exactly. So,
18: and the airbag went off and everything.
8: Her car was totaled.
18: Well, now hold on. Was the frog okay?
1: Okay.
18: What? It's a legitimate question.
1: You didn't ask about the daddy long legs.
18: Well, I'm sure she stomped those to death.
8: Sure the hell did.
1: But your sister-in-law, how injured was she?
8: She miraculously was not injured.
1: Oh, thank
8: but
1: God.
8: But her car was destroyed.
18: Yeah.
8: And, you know, just totaled.
18: Engineering.
8: I explained that one to the insurance company. But,
18: and nobody ever figured out or theorized how a frog got in? Like,
8: you know, it just was absolutely the most freakish thing.
1: Okay, yeah. Well, a new fear has been unlocked.
8: This poor woman, I don't think she should go to jail. I mean, I understand if I'm on the other side, and that was my loved ones on the motorcycle, sure, I'd be saying she should go to jail.
18: Yeah.
8: But in reality, it was so unintentional. And your mind, you just do not think when something like that happens.
18: Yeah.
8: You know, it's just a tragedy and very, very sad.
1: Yeah, couldn't agree more. Donna, thank you for your stories. Thank you for calling New Jersey 101.5. I don't know if I would think that if I was on the, and obviously.
18: On the jury.
1: The family of the motorcyclist. Obviously, I cannot speak for them. I will not speak for them.
18: I know. We haven't been through it. But yeah, I don't think it's going to make me any less upset to see that person go to jail.
1: Right. That's not going to bring them back.
18: Right. If they were drunk or speeding, 100%. But I could see it, even though I don't think I would have lost control. Like, here's the thing about me. I am bad at so many things, but
1: I mean, no.
18: No. You can agree. It's fine. I'm bad at a lot of things. But I know from all the years I've driven that when unexpected things happen, I do have that. The first thing in my head is just control the car, because I have had things. I've had bugs fly in. I had the spider come down. I've had the chipmunk or squirrel, whatever the hell it was, in the back seat.
1: Was it a squirrel?
18: I think it was a squirrel.
1: I remember the story.
18: Yeah. But I know I'm not everybody, you know?
1: Mm.
18: And I would feel bad for her to go to jail. I really would. Because I feel like this is just the very definition of an accident.
1: True.
18: Ernie in Maplewood, you're on New Jersey 101.5.
19: Hi, guys. Enjoying the program.
1: Thank you, Ernie.
19: I have a quick story. I used to live in Alabama. This was the early 90s. And I'm driving along the back road. And in Alabama, rattlesnakes and snakes in general are pretty common. Mm-hmm. They often try and cross the road because it's warm, and they might even stop and lay in the middle of the road.
20: Right.
19: I'm driving on a back road, and I see this brown, I think it was a Buick, coming towards me, and the door's open, and there's no one in the driver's seat. I'm a little bit concerned. What? I jump out of my car, jump in that car, stop it, put it in park.
20: No kidding.
19: A lady comes running down the road. She says, I ran over a rattlesnake and he crawled into my car. Now, obviously, the rattlesnake didn't crawl into her car, but that's what she thought. So she jumped out of her car and let it go.
18: I was going to say, unless it was like a Jeep without the doors on, but even then it would have been highly unlikely, right? Wow.
1: I don't know if I thought the same thing. If I thought a rattlesnake was in my car, I might have jumped out as well.
18: That was very brave of you, though, Ernie.
19: Well, the car was going about 15 miles an hour. There was no gas. I mean, she wasn't on the gas. It wasn't so much brave as just trying to avoid.
18: It's still brave. It's still brave.
19: Well, anyway,
18: take the compliment, dude.
1: You know what? We'll still call you a Prince Charming.
18: Yeah, really.
1: Ernie, thank you for calling New Jersey 101.5.
18: Well, I was in the passenger seat of a car once. I couldn't tell you the park. It was somewhere in North Jersey, though. I was with a friend of mine, John, who works out in L.A. now. And we're very young. We're in our early 20s. And we're driving through some kind of park or county park, whatever the hell it was. And all of a sudden, a bug flies in. It was large. It was black, fuzzy. I don't remember what it was, but it was formidable, you know? And he screams. He was a nervous sort. He screams. I never saw him do anything this athletic. He literally throws his door open. He's driving. It's his car. He throws his door open, and he just shoulder rolls out the car. He abandons the car with me in the passenger seat and doing like 20, 25 miles an hour. And I'm like, what the? So I've got to, it's already leaving the road. It's going up over the grass towards a tree. And I didn't even have time to switch seats. I just threw myself down on the seat, reached down with my hand, my left hand, and I slammed it on the brake pedal and I stopped the car. And I must have stopped the car, I don't know, maybe 2 or 3 feet before the tree.
1: Oof.
18: And then I had to reach up to like put it in park. And I'm like, what the hell? Oh, that's right.
1: What?
18: This was the guy. I just remember the conversation. When I said, what the hell was that? Of course, I meant, what the hell are you jumping out of a moving car for?
1: And I'm sure you didn't use the word hell.
18: No, I did. I did say hell.
1: What restraint?
18: I said, what the hell was that? And John goes, that was a big black thing. That's what it was. It's like, not the bug, you idiot. Abandoning the car. But yeah, and then it just flew out and never knew what it was. It just flew out on its own. But yeah, that happened.
1: Wow.
18: That happened. Susan, thanks, John.
1: Susan in Pennsylvania, you're on New Jersey 101.5.
21: Hey, thanks so much. You guys are so entertaining.
1: Oh, thank you.
21: You are. So I'm at a light and a spider web just dropped right in front of me, and I'm not freaked out about bugs anyway. So I grabbed the web to put him out the window, and he crawled up and bit my palm, and I freaked in the moment. I'm thinking, is he poisonous? I let out a scream. I was taking my foot off the brake at the same time because I figured I could have my hand out the window and drive, of course.
18: Right.
21: And right in my mind, I thought, oh my gosh, tell my family that I got bit just in case I pass out at the wheel. But it was momentary, and if something flew in, I'd be freaking out like this girl. And I don't even know her history to see if they found the bug, if she has no proof, like, is it her word against, you know.
18: She did have a passenger who saw the bug. The article doesn't say what kind of bug it was, but she does have a witness because he actually tried to reach the wheel and he couldn't reach it in time.
1: Oh, God.
21: Yeah. Oh, my gosh.
18: Yeah,
21: well, when you're not prepared and a bug comes in, you don't know if it's a bee or whatever, so I fully understand a reaction. I can tell you, I've been a nanny for decades, and all the children I've cared for, if they'd freak over a little bug, whether it's an ant or an insect, I'd always say, oh, don't worry, he's looking for his mother, and you're a zillion times bigger. So if they were raised not being freaked out, they're a little more tolerant and less reactive. That's what I did with all my babies, even my own kids. And that's the tip of the day.
18: I remember my mom always...
1: That's a good tip, Susan.
18: I remember my mom always saying to my brother and me, it's like, you're a lot bigger than him. He's more afraid of you than you are of him. And my brother was like,
1: no. No, I was the same way. I was like, well, clearly not.
18: Yeah, really. He doesn't look like he gives a crap.
1: Ladies and gentlemen of the jury, may I point your attention to how I am reacting and how the bug is reacting.
18: Exactly.
1: Susan, thank you for calling New Jersey 101.5.
18: We're talking about this bizarre, sad, tragic accident that involved a New Jersey woman and a bug flying into the car. Has anything like that come close to happening with you or someone you know? 1-800-283-101.5.
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0: Opening statements in a landmark trial against Meta begin today. California, Colorado, Kentucky, and New Jersey are seeking $1.4 trillion in damages, alleging the company engineered its sites to foster addictive behavior in teens and children. The jury was seated last week in the federal courthouse in Oakland, California. Meta has already lost two similar types of lawsuits this year in Los Angeles and New Mexico. Anthropic continues to show explosive growth numbers. In the second quarter, its revenue exploded 14-fold compared to a year ago. Bloomberg says the AI company reported preliminary revenue of over $11 billion, up from $787 million for the same period last year. And a woman is joining a lawsuit against XAI that claims Grok was used to create child sexual abuse material. She says her stepfather used a photo of her as an 11-year-old to create 7,000 sexual images. So far, XAI has not commented on the case that might be added to a class action lawsuit. Tech Report, I'm Mark Mayfield.
20: And we're live here outside the Perez family home just waiting for the... And there they go. 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
3: Now, here comes New Jersey Fast Traffic.
4: In Freehold, 539 remains closed in both directions between Burlington Path and Davis Station Road because of damage to the bridge from recent storms. And in Mercer County, we still have Alexander Road shut down in West Windsor between Vaughan Drive and Roselle Road. This is because of a hazardous utility pole. Turnpike Eastern Spur is closed each way. Truck lanes have work south at 10, and northbound truck lanes have work at exit 8 with a little bit of a delay there still across the Hudson leaving New Jersey. All the road work cleared at the George Lincoln and Holland Tunnel. Traffic every 15 minutes. I'm Mitch Torres on New Jersey 101.5.
5: New Jersey 101.5, instant weather. Nothing more than a shower overnight. Partly cloudy, warm and humid. Of lows in the mid-60s to around 70, and then mostly sunny, warm and humid on Tuesday. Highs into the mid-80s. Can't rule out a pop-up downpour along the sea breeze, but most places will stay rain-free. And then very warm, but a little bit less humid on Wednesday. Highs into the upper 80s. I'm meteorologist John Furyk.
2: New Jersey temperature is 73.
3: 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The Jack and Cheryl Morris Cancer Center at Robert Wood Johnson University Hospital and Rutgers Cancer Institute was recognized as a top 100 cancer program by U.S. News and World Report and a top 10 program in the New York metro area.
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18: By the way, let's take another call first, but then I'll tell you just how many years in prison this woman could get because of crashing the car because of the bug flying in.
1: Mm-hmm.
18: It's pretty shocking. But yeah, we're asking you, have you ever come close to what this woman had happen where a bug or maybe it's other some sort of other critter gets in your car, you're not expecting it, you get startled, you nearly crash or you did crash? 1-800-283-101.5.
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6: Awesome. Good afternoon. How are you guys? I listen every day. This is the first time I've called.
1: Oh, welcome.
18: Oh,
1: how dare you take so long?
18: I love your name, by the way. That's
1: yeah, I said
6: thank you so much.
1: Did I say it correctly? Keziah?
6: You nailed it. Yes. Well done.
1: Thank you.
18: There you go. Okay.
1: You're going to be Keziah the next time you call in.
18: Yeah, really. I'll say it and I'll butcher it. No, anyway, Keziah, what?
1: I'm sorry.
18: What's your story? What do you want to say?
6: So last summer, I'm driving home after work. I work in Pennington. I live in Pittstown. So I'm up, 579. You probably know the stretch outside of Flemington, Jeff.
18: Oh, yeah.
6: Doing about 45 miles an hour, a wasp flies through the driver's side window, lodges itself between the arm of my sunglasses and my left temple. Stings me. I drive about 100 feet, pull the car over, take the stinger out of my face, and then proceed to what was, to pick up my daughter at daycare in Flemington. Every woman in there looked at me like, oh my gosh, you're being abused. I looked like I had been punched by Mike Tyson within 15 minutes.
18: You are my hero. You calmly, I'm not saying that you were not nervous, but you basically handled it. You calmly pulled over and you just plucked that damn stinger out of your eye.
6: Yep. I feel badly for this woman. I'm sure she is just horrified, but I knew I could do far more damage with this car than that bee was or wasp was ever going to do to me. So,
1: may I one day have your strength? Oh my gosh.
18: It sounds like the one thing, probably the only thing you and I have in common is when something like that happens, your very first thought isn't really the wasp. It's don't lose control.
6: Right.
18: Yep.
6: Exactly.
18: Yep. Because yeah. Things have happened to me like that. And that's my first thought is, okay, there's an emergency. Don't lose control. And I'm not saying I'm calm and cool. I'm just saying, like, who's around me? Can I get stopped? Blah, blah, blah.
1: I hope you guys have inspired someone listening out there. I'm not going to say that it was me because I know that I will not be able to handle it like you guys. Because I thank you so much for calling New Jersey 101.5. Do not be a stranger.
18: Okay. Now, from what I have looked up with these counts, now, again, this was a New Jersey woman who had this happen. And very tragically, it was out in Clearfield County in Pennsylvania. And she ran head on, crossed the line and ran head on into a motorcycle. And two guys are dead because of it. Mm. This is horrible. Horrible tragedy, but it was all because a bug flew into her car and she freaked out. So she's charged with so many things, homicide by vehicle, aggravated assault by vehicle, involuntary manslaughter, several things. She could get a total, technically, these never run consecutively, but if they did, she could get a total of 28 years in prison.
1: I can't get behind that.
18: The slightest charge is 90 days, but the next up is 2 years in prison per count. She could do years in prison for this, and that's not even the most serious of charges.
1: I know that's not a lot for a human life, but mm-hmm. I don't think that this was her fault.
18: Mm-hmm. I know. I mean, anybody who has an accident, something went wrong. They did something wrong. And if we're gonna start throwing people in prison, even though a tragedy for this, then okay, can you prove that they were just daydreaming and they didn't see the red light? Should they go to prison for this? Whatever. Anyway, all right, we're gonna get off this and have other things to talk about. News is next, New Jersey 101.5.
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0: President Trump says Iran should raise the white flag of surrender. He made the comment to Fox News as the memorandum of understanding between the U.S. and Iran expired on Monday. The deal was reached in June and aimed to put a pause on fighting as well as reopen the Strait of Hormuz. President Trump is defending his directive to the Pentagon to scale back joint military exercises with South Korea. Yesterday, Trump told reporters he had spoken with South Korea's president about getting a hand with Iran and was turned down.
8: But I called him. I said, would you like to give us a little hand? We don't need help with Iran. But if you'd like, give us a hand with Iran. He said, no, thanks. And I said, wait a minute. We have 39,000 soldiers over there guarding you from Kim Jong-un.
0: Trump said he was disappointed with the response, given that the U.S. has 39,000 troops stationed there, guarding against any attack from North Korea. Three states are holding primaries today, while California holds a special U.S. House election. Races for the House, Senate, and for governor are being held in Alaska, Wyoming, and Florida, where a crowded field of GOP candidates hopes to replace term-limited Governor Ron DeSantis. Several Democrats are also running. In California, two Democrats emerged from the June primary to see who's going to serve out the remainder of former Democratic Congressman Eric Swalwell's term. Swalwell resigned after he was accused of sexual assault. Flights will be on hold at Ronald Reagan Washington National Airport during this weekend's Freedom 250 Grand Prix. Tammy Trujillo has details.
14: The FAA says a three-hour pause will begin at 10:15 a.m. Eastern Time this Sunday. Travelers are encouraged to check with their airlines if they have a flight during that time. The big race takes place Saturday and Sunday, with the course spanning Pennsylvania Avenue, Constitution Avenue, the National Mall, Independence Avenue, and 3rd Street in front of the U.S. Capitol. I'm Tammy Trujillo.
0: And over a dozen people are being charged with running a cocaine trafficking operation out of two Penn State frat houses. Prosecutors allege the cocaine trafficking ring centered on the Delta Upsilon and Sigma Chi fraternity houses. I'm Mark Mayfield.
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4: Here's New Jersey Fast Traffic.
1: Tuesday morning, we've got construction work. New Jersey Turnpike northbound truck lanes, exit 8 to exit 8A. That's two lanes closed. The eastern spur closed both ways completely from exit 14 up toward the northern terminus. Route 278 on Staten Island, eastbound, very slow past the Goffles. Over toward 440, a crash blocking the right lane. And at West Windsor, Alexander Road is closed near Bearbrook Road because of issues with the utility pole. Traffic is made possible by NJM Insurance. While some insurance companies use gimmicks to get your attention, NJM would rather focus on putting their policyholders first. 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I'm Bob Williams. Next report in 15 minutes on New Jersey 101.5.
5: New Jersey 101.5 instant weather, partly cloudy, sticky overnight, a shower in a couple of spots early on. Lows from the mid-60s to near 70, and then very warm and humid on Tuesday. Sunshine and some clouds. Highs in the mid-80s. Can't rule out a pop-up downpour in the afternoon, but most places will stay dry. And then very warm and a little bit less humid on Wednesday. Highs into the upper 80s. I'm meteorologist John Furyk.
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6: Well, looky here. The Bet Parks online casino and sportsbook app Chime Time is coming up on 5:11 on this manic Monday evening. We are Dominski and Moore. I'm Kylie Moore.
18: And I'm Jeff Dominski. Our phone number is 1-800-283-101.5. Here's a story that's not too happy, but a lot of people have a debate about this. And this is, it's about another hot car death with a young child. This one did not happen in New Jersey, but it has happened a number of times in New Jersey and other states. In this case, this one happened in Georgia. But the reason I'm bringing it up is because I'm reading national news sites that this is now starting, because they're charging the mom, this is now starting this national debate about whether is it really possible to get so focused, distracted in a routine, whatever, that you forget your child is in the car. Is it possible? I think it absolutely is. It has never happened to me, but I think it is possible. But a lot of people feel like, no, it's unforgivable. A lot of people think it's not even possible. And you want the details?
6: I do. I'll give my opinion after.
18: Well.
6: And then we'll get your opinions at 1-800-283-101.5.
18: I'll try to keep this as sanitized as I can because it's grim. But there was a little boy, 17 months old, not even quite a year and a half, Daniel Coleman. And his mom, Deja Coleman, could go to prison now for years. He just was remembered at a funeral this weekend on Saturday. He was the 17th child in the United States this year to die in a hot car. And that averages, this country averages 40 children dying in a hot car every year. That's the average. So the mom has been charged with second degree murder. And a lot of child safety advocates are very upset about the fact that they are charging her. And here is why. She has been described as normally a wonderful and loving mom, but was undergoing a huge amount of stress, compounded by a common memory process in the brain called lost awareness, that her baby was in the car and not at daycare where she believed he was all day. And here's what happened. First of all, she drove her three boys, ages 6, 4, and this little guy, 17 months, to their daycare center the morning of July 29th. She drove them there from the shelter where she had been living. Why was she living in a shelter? She was living in a shelter because she was coming from an abusive situation and she was trying to save herself and her kids. On top of that, she works in the medical field at a hospital in nursing. She got the two little ones in first, which is probably a little bit out of the routine, and was supposed to go back to the car for the young one.

0: the youngest one, and she blanked. And she goes to her job, and it was some passerby much, much later in the day that notices a child in the car, and it was in the 90s that day.
1: Ugh. Which means who knows how hot it was in the car.
0: They do know. And that's part of what's kind of grim. They say something like a good hour after the body was taken out of the car, it was still 117 degrees inside
1: the
0: car.
1: Lord.
0: It was just broiling. This little boy didn't have a chance. And they say that when she realized, when police said she had forgotten the baby, and when she learned what happened, she completely fell apart, that she was absolutely devastated. Nonetheless, she was placed under arrest and charged with second-degree murder and second-degree cruelty to children. And she could go to jail for years for this. Now, I don't know if there's any jail term that could be any worse than what she's already, you know, convicted of for life, is this guilt of what happened. But it's horrible. She and her boys were living at this protective shelter after she was allegedly abused by her husband. Her oldest child, by the way, is autistic and nonverbal.
1: And I'm sorry, how old was the oldest one again? Did you say
0: six?
1: Okay.
0: 6, 4, and 17 months. The six-year-old has autism, is nonverbal, needs significant attention and care. The baby had been teething and not sleeping well. She's living in a shelter, being the one to try to take care of these children, one of them a special needs children, after apparently being abused at the hands of some jackass. And now she is up on murder charges.
1: So we certainly don't want the children going back to the father.
0: Right. Yep, it is the father. Oh, man. So, yeah. And this whole article, I'm reading that from USA Today. And it's getting into the nitty gritty of how often this happens and how it usually does go down this way, where it's not normally just the selfish couple or the selfish mom or the selfish dad who wants to go and play at a casino and leave the kid in the car while they go gambling or while they go drinking for 3 or 4 hours. It more often is that a child is left in a car, that the parent or caregiver goes to work, has that mental lapse, thought that they had dropped the kid off, and fell into that routine. Basically, can it happen? Do you buy it? Do you buy that it can happen? Can you forget your own child? 1-800-283-101.5. And you know what? I know people get very passionate about this because, you put your own kid in your mind. You think about your own child.
1: Even if you don't, a human life is involved.
0: Right. Well, right. Right. Right. But, yeah. And so a lot of people want to just think there's no way it could happen to them. There's not a chance it could happen to them. And I would just gently ask, not in an argumentative way, I would just gently ask you, did you ever forget that you're supposed to pick them up early for school? Did you ever get on vacation back to the car at a rest stop? And you had them and a couple of friends of theirs, too, maybe, that were going along. And you almost started pulling out when you realized, no, wait, there's 6, not 7. Whoa, that could have been a close call. Because these things, I think, happen.
1: There's literally a whole Christmas movie franchise about it.
0: Oh, my gosh. That's right. That's right.
1: Home Alone, for anyone who didn't get the reference.
0: Yeah, if you're not picking up on that. But yeah, because something chaotic had gone down.
1: Mm-hmm.
0: Because they had overslept and right. It's either that or, and here's another thing, and I know we got to do traffic. But if you think it can ever happen, I would ask you this. If you just sort of turn into a robot at the wheel, and you just start heading on your normal path to work because maybe it was not your normal day to drop the kid off at school or at daycare. If you think that's impossible, ask yourself,

0: How many times have you just not remembered the last three red lights?
1: Highway hypnosis.
0: Right. Right. You navigated it fine. You don't remember getting onto Route 1 from 287 or from the parkway, yet you're there. You clearly didn't hit anybody.
1: Literally
0: you
1: have every commute on my way to this building.
0: Right. You go on automatic pilot sometimes. And that plays into this. So we're asking you, and we'll take any and all opinions or even stories, can you forget your child? 1-800-283-101.5.
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8: Now, a check on New Jersey fast traffic.
9: Turnpike Construction, Eastern Spur, both ways till about 6 o'clock. Western Spur is open. And the northbound truck lanes with two lanes of construction work northbound by the Molly Pitcher service area. Garden State Parkway looking good. Alexander Road, that's closed at West Windsor by Bearbrook Road because of issues with the utility pole. 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Next report in 15 minutes on New Jersey 101.5.
10: New Jersey 101.5, instant weather, a shower in a couple of spots early on, otherwise partly cloudy and humid overnight. Those will range from the mid-60s to about 70, and still sticky on Tuesday. Sunshine mixing with some clouds, it'll be warm, highs into the mid-80s. Most of the time it's going to be rain-free. And then we'll see the humidity come down Tuesday night to Wednesday. Very warm on Wednesday with highs into the upper 80s. I'm meteorologist John Furyk.
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13: 527. So, yeah, this Georgia case, it's igniting this national debate about this. Science will tell you, yeah, it's possible. They have explanations for it that you can just get so sidetracked, so into a routine that you will forget that you left your child in a car and it leads to these hot child car deaths. Do you think that it's possible to forget a kid? But even if it is, do you think that they should charge parents anyway when they go through this? 1-800-283-101.5.
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15: Hi.
13: Hey, Carmen, what's up?
14: Oh, Carmen, are you on speakerphone or Bluetooth? It sounds like you're, like, bubbling.
15: Okay. I don't know if that, is that better?
13: It might
14: be. Is it better? Let's find out.
13: Yeah. So what's your main point, so, in case it dies on us?
15: I believe, yes, they absolutely should be charged.
13: Is that because you don't believe it's ever possible to forget, or even if it's possible?
15: From it happening in the future.
13: Just to basically send the message, send awareness, that kind of thing?
15: Yes, absolutely.
13: Oh, okay,
15: I don't
13: believe
15: you can forget. Yeah, we have a bad signal. I'm on Route 70.
13: No, I'm sorry. Yeah, I know. I apologize. Well, I don't know why I'm apologizing. Everything's my fault. No, but we got the kind of general gist of
14: we got the gist, Carmen. Thank you for calling New Jersey 101.5. Should we talk about this another time? Feel free to call back.
13: Yeah. How about Steven in...

0: in South River. You're on New Jersey 101.5. Hey, Steven.
1: Hey, can you hear me?
2: Yes.
0: Yeah, you're fine. Good. You're good.
1: Perfect. So, yeah, I think you 100% can forget your kid. I remember being a kid. I grew up in North Brunswick. And in middle school, my mom would always pick me up. But some days I'd make it halfway home or make it all the way home. And she totally forgot to come pick me up.
0: Mm. Yeah, even that. Right. I know, and see, this counts as an example. I understand that it wasn't that you were left in a car, but still, it's about a kid and her awareness and right. And you know, it wasn't that she was trying to harm you or hoping that you would get hit by a car.
2: It wasn't malicious.
1: Yeah, right.
0: It wasn't malicious. She loved you, but right. Real life got in the way and she just zoned out on it.
1: Yeah. That being said, though, I understand that it can happen. It's tough when it happens for a long period of time. You know, I'd understand a few minutes, maybe even an hour. But after a while, you think you'd realize, hey, you know, my kid isn't here. But I still don't think that someone should be charged because you're just victimizing the kid twice. You know, you're taking away the parent from another kid. That doesn't really help the situation.
2: Yeah, that's what worries me about this case in particular, where I worry about the two...
0: The six
2: sadly
0: and the
2: remaining
0: four-year-old.
2: Kids.
0: Right. What's going to happen to them? If that father was indeed abusive, what the hell's going to happen to them?
2: And if the older one can't speak for himself or herself. It was him?
0: I think it was a boy. Yeah, three boys. All boys.
1: Yeah. And my wife, she grew up in the foster care system, so I've heard all of the horror stories. We do a really good job at finding places for the kids, but not so much as making sure those kids are being taken care of the right way.
0: It's a tough thing, man.
2: It's so scary.
0: Oh, hey, Steven, thank you for calling New Jersey 101.5. I know that there are people out there, because the thought has crossed even my mind. I know there's got to be people out there that are thinking, maybe you don't send the ones who legitimately forgot that a kid was left in the car to jail, but are some bad parents who were just whatever, they're, you know, like a Casey Anthony type or something, that are looking to off their kid, as unthinkable as it is, will they use this? Will they just pretend to have forgotten that their kid was in the car?
2: Oh.
0: As an easy way. I mean, doubtful? Doubtful, because I think that type of person who actually means harm for their kid, they usually just want to hide the kid. They want to hide the body. And I know this is grim talk.
2: But there's not a 0% chance.
0: There's not a 0% chance, right? And I know something's got to be done to raise awareness for this, but I don't know. Do you think it's possible to forget that you left a kid in a car? And do you have any real life examples of, you know, your mom or dad forgetting you, or you forgetting your own kid somewhere? 1-800-283-101.5.
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4: This is First News on New Jersey 101.5. I'm Rick Rickman, and we've got all your local Jersey updates coming your way, along with traffic and weather. But first, let's get to your news headlines.
5: Opening statements are scheduled to start Tuesday here in a lawsuit that New Jersey and three other states filed against Meta, arguing the social media company uses tactics that keep young people hooked on their products. The lawsuit alleges Meta illegally collected data from children who use its platforms, designed the social media sites to keep young users scrolling excessively, which put them at risk violating New Jersey laws. The argument there? Well, New Jersey teachers could be eligible for up to $20,000 in student loan debt relief.
4: The state's Higher Education Student Assistance Authority is now accepting applications for the Teacher Loan Redemption Program. Eligible educators in high-need subject areas like math, science, and special education can receive $5,000 a year for up to 4 years. Applications are now open to New Jersey residents who were hired on or after January 18th, 2022. Rick Rickman, New Jersey, 101.5 News.
5: Something called the ABC tax deduction is costing New Jersey almost $190 million a year. It was created to help business owners offset losses, but a new report by the New Jersey Policy Perspective shows this deduction disproportionately benefits millionaires. Researchers say filers who earn over $2.5 million a year claim more in ABC deduction benefits than all New Jersey households earning less than $500,000 a year combined. Well, a popular event giving folks a chance to eat dinner at the Jersey Shore is coming back Sunday to the Wildwoods.
6: Dozens of restaurants have signed up for the Wildwoods Restaurant Week running from August 23rd through August 27th. Participating restaurants will offer special menus with pricing tiers of $15 for breakfast, $20 for lunch, and $45 for dinner. 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Annette Petriccioni, New Jersey, 101.5 News.
5: Switching gears now because a Camden County woman is accused of driving drunk in a crash that killed an e-bike driver.
7: Police in Lindenwald responded to a local crash Saturday night. Investigators say a Nissan Rogue was pulled onto a front lawn while 46-year-old Erica Beeks of Lindenwald was laying next to her mangled e-bike. She died at the scene. 65-year-old driver Deborah Carey of Pine Hill is charged with second-degree reckless death by auto, and she was issued multiple tickets, including for DUI. Aaron Vogt, New Jersey, 101.5 News.
5: Well, New Hampshire Fish and Game officials say four 18-year-olds from New Jersey were not properly prepared for the hike on Friday when they needed a rescue team to get them down from the White Mountains. Now, officials say the group was 5,000 feet high up in the mountains, Franconia Ridge, when one of the hikers started having trouble breathing with legs too sore to keep going. The 18-year-olds called 911, and the rescue crews, they hiked 4.2 miles to reach the group in 3 hours Friday night and reported back that the stranded hikers had no lights, low on food and water, and were not properly dressed for the conditions. New Hampshire Fish and Game officials say they may bill the four for the rescue. I'm Levon Putney. Download our free app and sign up for breaking news, weather, and traffic alerts into your phone and customize it for your neighborhood and stay informed with New Jersey 101.5. 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
8: President Trump says Iran should raise the white flag of surrender. He made the comment to Fox News as the memorandum of understanding between the U.S. and Iran expired on Monday. The deal was reached in June and aimed to put a pause on fighting as well as reopen the Strait of Hormuz. President Trump is defending his directive to the Pentagon to scale back joint military exercises with South Korea. Yesterday, Trump told reporters he had spoken with South Korea's president about getting a hand with Iran and was turned down.
9: But I called him. I said, would you like to give us a little hand? We don't need help with Iran. But if you'd like, give us a hand with Iran. He said, no, thanks. And I said, wait a minute. We have 39,000 soldiers over there guarding you from Kim Jong-un.
8: Trump said he was disappointed with the response, given that the U.S. has 39,000 troops stationed there, guarding against any attack from North Korea. Three states are holding primaries today, while California holds a special U.S. House election. Races for the House, Senate, and for governor are being held in Alaska, Wyoming, and Florida, where a crowded field of GOP candidates hopes to replace term-limited Governor Ron DeSantis. Several Democrats are also running. In California, two Democrats emerged from the June primary to see who's going to serve out the remainder of former Democratic Congressman Eric Swalwell's term. Swalwell resigned after he was accused of sexual assault. Flights will be on hold at Ronald Reagan Washington National Airport during this weekend's Freedom 250 Grand Prix. Tammy Trujillo has details.
10: The FAA says a three-hour pause will begin at 10:15 a.m. Eastern Time this Sunday. Travelers are encouraged to check with their airlines if they have a flight during that time. The big race takes place Saturday and Sunday, with the course spanning Pennsylvania Avenue, Constitution Avenue, the National Mall, Independence Avenue, and 3rd Street in front of the U.S. Capitol. I'm Tammy Trujillo.
8: And over a dozen people are being charged with running a cocaine trafficking operation out of two Penn State frat houses. Prosecutors allege the cocaine trafficking ring centered on the Delta Upsilon and Sigma Chi fraternity houses. I'm Mark Mayfield.
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11: On the Garden State Parkway, northbound accident up by exit 127, Driscoll Bridge on the ramp at exit 127, Jersey Turnpike, eastern spur construction, and the northbound truck lanes, exit 8 to 8A, eastbound side at 278, past the Gothels Bridge on Staten Island by 440, a crash. Right lane is blocked, and traffic is made possible by FarmSafe 811. 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
12: And here's your New Jersey 101.5 instant weather. Sun mixing with a few clouds today, a shower in spots to the north to start, then an afternoon thunderstorm around, especially toward the shore. Highs will be in the mid-80s today. Clear skies tonight with lows dropping down into the mid-60s. And mostly sunny, very warm, but a bit less humid for us on Wednesday. Highs moving up into the upper 80s. Variably cloudy on Thursday. More humid again. A few showers, maybe a thunderstorm. Highs in the upper 70s to near 80 degrees. For Friday, it'll be less humid with a mix of clouds and sun. Highs will be in the low 80s on Friday. Heading into the weekend, mostly cloudy to start on Saturday. A couple of showers possible. Not quite as warm with highs in the upper 70s. Then for Sunday, plenty of clouds around with a couple of showers. More humid. The high right near 80 degrees on Sunday. I'm meteorologist Jason Caterina.
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8: President Trump is defending his directive to the Pentagon to scale back joint military exercises with South Korea. On Monday, Trump told reporters he had spoken with South Korea's president about getting a hand with Iran and was turned down.
9: When I called him, I said, "Would you like to give us a little hand? We don't need help with Iran, but if you'd like, give us a hand with Iran." He said, "No, thanks." And I said, "Wait a minute, we have 39,000 soldiers over there."
8: Trump said he was disappointed with the response and said the U.S. can't go around and protect all of these countries, especially when they are not around to help us. The House Ethics Committee confirming it's investigating Democrat Congressman Jimmy Gomez of California for alleged sexual misconduct. The committee says it's reviewing claims he may have acted inappropriately with a House staffer. And primaries taking place in three states today, while California holds a special U.S. House election. Races for the House, Senate, and for governor being held in Alaska, Wyoming, and Florida. In California, two Democrats will see who will serve out the remainder of former Democrat Congressman Eric Swalwell's term. That's politics. I'm Mark Mayfield.
4: From Wall Street to your wallet, let's check in on the latest financial news and how it's shaping your world. Here's your money report.
15: 730 Iowans could become homeless under proposed cuts to federal funding. Andy Arthur of Homeward Iowa says HUD wants to slash subsidies for permanent housing programs.
21: That's a little over $15 million for the entire state. That's about $7.2 million specifically for Polk County.
15: She says $1.5 million is received from the state for homeless services, and that's why the federal funding is so vital, because it's earmarked for crisis shelters and outreach. And with certain citizens losing their SNAP benefits, the governor of Oregon held a roundtable discussion with the head of the Oregon Food Bank. She says food pantries in that state have seen needs increase by 51%, federal help to buy food down 20%. And she talked privately with a handful of people who say they've been kicked off SNAP despite securing exemptions or looking for work.
22: The irony of all this is we're spending millions of dollars to now change the program for new requirements that kick people off. It's nuts. And they should just stop doing it.
15: California considering boosting minimum wage and training requirements for all security guards ahead of the 2028 Olympics. Daniel Martindale explains.
23: State Senator Lola Smallwood Cuevas wrote the bill, which would direct the state to look at pay standards for security guards. Currently, they earn an average of $38,000 a year. The bill is backed by labor union SEIU West. Several security companies oppose it, arguing it will cost some security guards their jobs ahead of the Olympics. It would need the signature of Governor Gavin Newsom to become a law.
15: And a new survey finds nearly half of American workers say they will never be able to fully retire.
24: The 2026 Retirement Expectations Survey from financial services company Thrivent says retirement fears are high. A survey of more than 2,000 American adults has found only 58% of workers think they'll have enough money to retire on time, and 36% of workers expect to have to continue earning a paycheck in retirement. I'm Jennifer Kuiper.
15: And National Icy Day is August 18th. Folks can get a free small icy at more than 1,800 locations nationwide. I'm Monica Nelson with your consumer and business news.
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4: This is First News on New Jersey 101.5. I'm Rick Rickman. Whether it's the game last night or what's coming up today, we've got all your local and national sports updates. Here's what's happening in the world of sports.
25: Reports circulated yesterday that the Buzz family agreed to sell its remaining ownership stake in the Lakers to new majority owners Josh Kushner and Bob Iger. But now ESPN says Lakers Governor Jeannie Buss isn't going quietly. She's contesting her siblings' vote to sell. Couple NFL training camp headlines. Rams stars Myles Garrett and Puka Nacua remain sidelined with injuries and likely won't return to practice till next week. And Bears running back Kyle Manungai missed multiple weeks with a hyperextended knee. Baseball last night included the Cubs' thrilling 7-5 10-inning win over the rival White Sox. The Cubs' Pete Crow Armstrong led off the game with a home run and then ended it with a walk-off blast.
26: That was my first career walk-off homer, so that's fun to note. Yeah, I love these games because, you know, that's not always going to happen, but when it does, it's nice to appreciate the stuff that went right.
25: Also from baseball, the Red Sox blasted Arizona 11-1. Diamondbacks all-star Ketel Marte went AWOL and didn't show up at Fenway Park. The D-backs put him on the restricted list. I'm Matt McCoy.
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27: Indeed. 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
1: Now let's take a look at what's happening in the world of entertainment.
2: The Jonas Brothers are hitting the road this fall.
3: I'm a sucker for you.
2: After playing three previously announced shows at Madison Square Garden this week, the trio will kick off their Burning Up All Over Again tour September 25th in Boston. They'll play 45 cities before wrapping up the tour December 21st in New Jersey. Add Brian May to a growing list of artists with concerns about artificial intelligence. The Queen guitarist says it was way too easy to use a technology to recreate an album cover.
4: In a post on Instagram, he shared a version of the artwork for their album, The Game, which he used Meta AI to create and wrote, "Maybe this is the time to realize we actually don't need AI." He went on to say, "I believe the price we're about to pay for this inevitable development is way too high." May closed his message by addressing the United Kingdom's Prime Minister, Andy Burnham, saying he must put a stop to the construction of data centers before it's too late. I'm Mark Mayfield.
2: Kanye West will perform in Russia this fall. That from a social media post from Gazprom Arena, the St. Petersburg venue where the concerts will be held. Ye had been banned from performing in several European nations after a pattern of making anti-Semitic remarks in recent years, something he's attributed to untreated bipolar disorder and an undiagnosed brain injury. That's entertainment. I'm Daria Albinger.
0: New Jersey 101.5.
5: A major study shows that drinking at least one soda or other sugar-sweetened beverage a day more than doubles the risk of stomach cancer. It's not just soda. It's any sugar-sweetened beverage, including juice with added sugar and energy drinks. That's according to researchers at Mass General Brigham Cancer Center, who analyzed data from 100,000 study participants, but artificially sweetened drinks like diet soda posed no increased risk of stomach cancer. The CDC says more than 60% of U.S. adults ages 18 to 65 report drinking at least one sugar-sweetened beverage a day, which, according to this new study, more than doubles their risk of stomach cancer. And while we're on the subject of what we drink, researchers in Finland say consuming coffee could help with a leaner physique. The study from the University of Oulu found people who regularly drink coffee were likely to have a leaner body composition and increased muscle mass. Health update. I'm Sarah Lee Kessler.
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4: Opening statements in a landmark trial against Meta begin today. California, Colorado, Kentucky, and New Jersey are seeking $1.4 trillion in damages, alleging the company engineered its sites to foster addictive behavior in teens and children. The jury was seated last week in the federal courthouse in Oakland, California. Meta has already lost two similar types of lawsuits this year in Los Angeles and New Mexico. Anthropic continues to show explosive growth numbers. In the second quarter, its revenue exploded 14-fold compared to a year ago. Bloomberg says the AI company reported preliminary revenue of over $11 billion, up from $787 million for the same period last year. And a woman is joining a lawsuit against XAI that claims Grok was used to create child sexual abuse material. She says her stepfather used a photo of her as an 11-year-old to create 7,000 sexual images. So far, XAI has not commented on the case. That might be added to a class action lawsuit. Tech Report, I'm Mark Mayfield.
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0: I wanted to bring my take on real coffee to the community. 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
4: And now it's time for New Jersey 101.5 Fast Traffic. Garden State Parkway, Driscoll Bridge, careful. There's an accident on the side by exit 127, 4th ramp at 440 and 287. Route 9, Route 35, bridges are looking good. 287, they're wrapping up construction work, but only two lanes are open southbound by exit 3 coming into Edison. At West Windsor, Alexander Road closed both ways by Bear Brook Road because of a utility pole issue. And 278 on to Staten Island past the Gothels Bridge. A crash, right lane is closed. You're backed up past the Gothels Bridge. You may want to go with the Outer Bridge crossing. Crossing's all looking good. 539 is closed both ways. That storm damage at Upper Freehold by Burlington Path Road. Traffic is made possible by Audible. 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Next report in 15 minutes on New Jersey 101.5.
5: Now for a look at the weather, here's the complete New Jersey 101.5 forecast.
6: Sunshine mixing with a few clouds today. There'll be a shower in spots to the north to start, then an afternoon thunderstorm around, especially toward the shore. Highs in the mid-80s today. Under clear skies tonight, it remains quite mild, with lows only dropping down into the mid-60s. Mostly sunny, very warm, but a bit less humid for us on Wednesday. Highs moving up to the upper 80s. Variably cloudy and more humid again, with a few showers and maybe a thunderstorm Thursday. Highs will be in the upper 70s to near 80 degrees. As we make our way into Friday, it'll be less humid with a mix of clouds and sun. A touch warmer with highs in the low 80s. Then for Saturday, heading into the weekend, mostly cloudy, a couple of showers possible, highs in the upper 70s again. Then as we head into Sunday, rounding out the weekend with plenty of clouds and a couple of showers, more humid, the high right near 80 degrees on Sunday. I'm meteorologist Jason Caterina.
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10: It's 73 degrees at 6 o'clock. I'm Eric Scott. Another fatal e-bike crash, this time in Somerset County. A 19-year-old hit making a left turn from Route 27 in Franklin Township. He died at the hospital. No charges have been filed. Local officials express condolences to the victim's family. They've also issued a reminder of the state's new e-bike laws and the need to follow the rules of the road. The state of New Hampshire is planning to send a bill to 4 18-year-olds from New Jersey who had to be rescued from a mountain over the weekend.
11: Authorities with the state's Fish and Game Department were alerted around 9 p.m. on Friday night about a group of 18-year-old hikers stranded in the White Mountains.
12: I'm really grateful for the rescuers who came and saved us.
11: The group called 911 after one of their friends were complaining of leg cramps and breathing problems. It took them over 9 hours to get back down to base. New Hampshire authorities now plan to charge the hikers for the cost of the rescue mission due to lack of preparation. I'm Lizzie Radabali.
10: New Jersey transit workers were able to retrieve a gold ring dating back to 1905 for a woman who thought she lost it on a New Jersey transit train. It fell in the toilet while she was washing her hands. Julie Angelicola reported the loss to NJT at New York's Penn Station. So the train car was taken to the Meadowlands Maintenance Complex, where workers removed the toilet, sorted through everything, and found the ring. New Jersey teachers may be eligible for up to $20,000 in student loan debt relief.
13: The state's Higher Education Student Assistance Authority is now accepting applications for the Teacher Loan Redemption Program. Eligible educators in high-need subject areas like math, science, and special education can receive $5,000 a year for up to 4 years. Applications are now open to New Jersey residents who were hired on or after January 18th, 2022. Rick Rickman, New Jersey 101.5 News.
10: 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Got a couple of really nice weather days before the rain returns.

0: Burns. We'll have the details coming up. First, New Jersey fast traffic.
1: Morning, Eric, and good morning, drivers. Still delays on the turnpike southbound Eastern Spur. They're wrapping up construction work, but still a mess. Western Spur is better. Eastbound side of 80, very slow at Rockaway. Paving, and they're still wrapping that up down by Rockaway and Denville, eastbound side of 80. And on 287, likewise, they're wrapping things up with repairs at exit 3. Coming into Edison, 539, that's closed because of storm damage at Upper Freehold. George Washington Bridge, 10 to 15. Lincoln and Holland Tunnels, 5. And the Gothels Bridge still slow because of an earlier accident at 4. 40 on 278. 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They've got offices throughout New Jersey. D'Agostino Law, Bite Back. Bob Williams, New Jersey Traffic North.
2: Joel Myra, New Jersey Traffic South. And we have Admiral Wilson Boulevard with road work in both directions, not too far right off the Ben Franklin Bridge in both directions. Also 73 road work at the ramps at 295 continues. And in Mercer County, Alexander Road is closed off at Bear Brook Road in through to Roselle. And that is with a utility pole knockdown. Alexander Road closed in Princeton. 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Call 855-SUNNY, the number 4, the letter U. Next report in 15 minutes on New Jersey 101.5.
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4: Sun mixing with a few clouds today. There'll be a shower in spots in the north to start, and an afternoon thunderstorm around, especially toward the shore. Highs will be in the middle 80s today. Clear tonight, lows dropping down into the mid-60s. Then for Wednesday, mostly sunny, very warm but less humid. Highs will be in the upper 80s. Variably cloudy, more humid again with a few showers and maybe a thunderstorm Thursday. Highs in the upper 70s to near 80. From the Earth Treasurer's Fine Jewelers Weather Desk, I'm meteorologist Jason Caterina.
2: Stone Harbor is 74, Hoboken is 73, Lakewood is 73 degrees. Next update at 6:30 on New Jersey 101.5.
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0: 610 on New Jersey 101.5. Good morning. I am Bill Spadia with you till 10 o'clock this morning, talking Jersey, taking your calls. 1-800-283-101.5. I want to thank Parks Casino for sponsoring New Jersey Chime Time every morning, every hour on the show. 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After the 7:30 news, between 7:30 and 8:30, I'm going to open up the phone lines to local candidates. Today, there are primaries across the country, and we are steamrolling toward the midterms. But for me, that really means we have hundreds of local offices up, mayors, council members, commissioners, and all headed into the November election. So I want you to be informed as best you can of who is running in your local community. So if you are or know of or are supporting a local candidate between 7:30 and 8:30 this morning, call 1-800-283-101.5. But right now, Eric, I'm thinking about this story with those hikers. Honestly, what a bunch of morons. I don't know what else to say. Of course they should be charged for the bill. They should foot the bill for New Hampshire Emergency Services. I understand no one was even injured. They got tired?
1: Yeah, they got tired.
0: I mean, 5,000 feet is not exactly altitude issue.
1: No, but, you know, what did they do? Did they just start walking and they ended up there? But, you know, hiking sounds great, but if you're hiking up a mountainside, there's gear you need to bring with you. They didn't have

0: weather clothes, and it was cold and windy.
1: Because it's 5,000 feet.
0: Yeah, yes. They didn't have lights. They barely had any water. They had no food.
1: They just didn't think. Going for a walk.
0: Yeah. Going for a walk. Yeah.
1: Yeah, let's go up the mountain. And, you know, at that point, it's, you know, if you don't just immediately get tired.
0: No.
1: So the minute somebody's dragging a little bit, we're going to keep going to the summit. I mean, what did they expect was going to happen?
0: I don't know.
1: How old were they? 18?
0: Yeah. Yeah.
1: Yeah. They say the brain does not fully form until you're 25. So,
0: but I mean, even
1: yet
0: walking,
1: another example,
0: you know, walking the beach, it was funny. A couple of years ago, Sandra and I were at a resort in the Caribbean, and we're on the beach, and we could see where there was a pier and a dock. And we'd heard that, you know, hey, they had a good restaurant or that there. So we started walking down the beach. It was a lot farther than we thought it was going to be.
1: Yeah.
0: And I don't know that we even got halfway there. And, you know, it was hot. I mean, we're starting to get a little tired. And I'm like, listen, there is no way that we're going to make it there. Because we got to turn around and go back. Because if we're already starting to get tired after we've walked halfway. Yeah.
1: Yeah,
0: so
1: you're in trouble.
0: Yeah, right. We'll take a cab. You want to go see the pier? We'll take a cab.
1: I see this has happened swimming. I was in... Where the hell was I? St. Thomas. We were with some friends, and there was a boat that was out in the bay, and I'm like, I think I can make it to the boat. And I got about three quarters of the way there, and I'm like, I don't think I'm going to make it to the boat. And I'm not actually invited on the boat, so I got to turn around anyway. Like, the boat was a marker. It was like just a buoy out there. So I'm like, I'm just going to basically touch the side of the hull and come back. So I turned around because it was like... Yeah, that's how people drown.
0: Yeah,
1: you know?
0: Right.
1: And water is you know, there's no gear other than if you're in calm water, you're whatever you wore to swim. I had the fins, and I had a snorkel.
0: Yep.
1: But the mountain. I mean, I think about like we ski at Mount Snow in southern Vermont, and that is 3,300 feet. Now there's no, you don't feel anything with altitude at that. Now, maybe at 5,000 a little
0: maybe.
1: Bit, but I don't know. I think you're right. They were unprepared and didn't expect it. But what did the emergency crew do? Like, they also hiked up. They sent a helicopter.
0: Yes, and then there were volunteers that were also helping to search, and it took them, I think, three and a half hours to find them, and then all night to walk them down the mountain.
1: Oh, my God.
0: So even if... they had not become distressed or disoriented or didn't know what they were doing. I don't know how they make it down off the mountain because they didn't have any lights.
1: Right.
0: So, you know, at that point now, you're camped out in cold temperatures overnight. That's how people die on mountains.
1: That is how they die, yeah.
0: As hot as it
1: is this summer,
0: absolutely.
1: The temperatures are a little different in the mountains.
0: Well, I mean, that's why, you know, before air conditioning, what did you do? You summered in the mountains if you could afford it because it was higher elevation and it was cooler up there.
1: We, the house we had in Vermont, we had no air conditioner, never needed it.
0: Right.
1: Even in the summer. Now, there were days you'd hit 85, 90 degrees. There were sometimes a few hours during the day where I'm like, oh, I would definitely turn something on, but a fan would solve the problem. The air is cleaner.
0: Yep.
1: And less humid. It's just a different environment. But yeah, I the only thing I can equate it to is we were skiing one year we were out in Lake Tahoe, and I was skiing with a friend of my brother's who had flown out, and we'd all kind of met at the same mountain, and we took the lift up, and as we got to the top, as we got off the lift, a massive snow squall came in.
0: Oh, boy.
1: And completely blinding. So for a few minutes, we're on top of the mountain. I'm like, well, we looked at each other. We're like, we actually have no choice.
0: Wow.
1: And within a minute of realizing, okay, we got to get down now, the lift stopped.
0: Oof.
1: So I'm like, oh, that's not good. Because I had thought, I don't know, maybe we ride the lift back down.
0: How does that work? I don't even know how that works.
1: I have no idea. Anyway, we made it down. It took a solid hour to get down. But it probably, I would say maybe about 1,000 feet, the snow stopped. But, you know, but I thought that was the kind of thing that could happen. But I was also prepared. You know, when I ski, I've

0: got, I've got, well, I usually have a backpack. I've got stuff with me.
1: Right.
0: Just in case.
1: Right. Well, just in case.
0: Because I'm like, what if I break my leg and I'm stuck in the woods somewhere?
1: Right.
0: You got to be careful.
1: Because you've done this before.
0: Because, yes. So I get it. I mean, I do want to know the story. I wonder what other details, if we're missing any.
1: There may be. I mean, the kid spoke briefly to the media, basically saying thank you for the rescue. And, you know, the Fish and Wildlife came out and basically said, hey, look, you know, this is your fault. You didn't prepare to hike up the side of this mountain. So whatever it cost us is what it cost you.
0: I love it. All right. So what do you think? 1-800-283-101.5. Number one, have you ever been in a dangerous situation like that where you were absolutely unprepared? And do you agree that these kids should absolutely have to pay? I think they ought to not only have to pay for their rescue, they should have to pay for the next rescue that happens, just as a form of punishment to say, don't ever do that again. Let this be a lesson to everyone. So have you ever been in a situation like that? And do you agree that these four Jersey kids should absolutely have to reimburse emergency services for the rescue? 1-800-283-101.5 is the number. 6:18 is the time. Let's check in with Bob Williams from Fast Travel.
2: Morning, Bill. Good morning, drivers. Still big delays in Rockaway on Route 80 eastbound side. Late running construction work. Only two lanes are open past Rockaway Mall down to exit 38. 46 is better. At Tunley Avenue, that's closed at North Bergen, right by Bergen Turnpike because of a crash. Local detours are in place there. Pedestrian involved. And a mess across the Gothels Bridge over to Staten Island. There's a pothole situation eastbound side of 278 by 440. At least one lane closed. That's a big delay there. That'll also affect you if you're trying the outer bridge crossing going north and 440. At the Hudson River crossings, 25 GW Bridge, upper, lower level 10, Lincoln and Holland tunnels, 10 to 15 minute delays. 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Bob Williams, New Jersey Traffic North.
3: Joel Myra, New Jersey traffic south. So the Admiral Wilson Boulevard area right off the Ben Franklin Bridge in through to Federal Street is affected with road work in both directions. The right shoulder is closed off. And we also have 73 ramps at 295 with that ongoing road work as well. Hey, Mercer County, you need to know Alexander Road both ways at Bear Brook Drive has a utility pole knockdown, so it is closed in both directions. Alexander Road from Roswell Road in through to Bear Brook Road, it is closed off. And New Jersey fast traffic is every 15 minutes. Next report coming up in this report is sponsored. I just need to pull up the sponsor. Here it is, AutoZone. 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Next report in 15 minutes on New Jersey 101.5.
0: 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Here is your instant weather.
4: Sunshine mixing with a few clouds today. There'll be a shower in spots to the north, then an afternoon thunderstorm around, especially toward the shore. Highs in the mid-80s. Then clear and mild tonight, with lows only dropping down into the mid-60s. Mostly sunny, very warm, but a bit less humid for Wednesday, with highs in the upper 80s. Variably cloudy for Thursday, more humid again. We'll have a few showers, maybe a thunderstorm as well. Highs in the upper 70s to near 80 degrees. For Friday, less humid with a mix of clouds and sun. Highs in the low 80s. And Saturday, heading into the weekend, mostly cloudy with a couple of showers possible. Highs in the upper 70s on Saturday. From the Earth Treasures Fine Jewelers Weather Desk, I'm meteorologist Jason Catarina.
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0: 626 on New Jersey 101.5. Good morning. I am Bill Spady. So we're talking about these four kids in New Hampshire that got lost. Jersey kids, you know, it's almost an indicator of what life is like today, that no one pays attention anymore, that young people think there are no consequences. They are living on their phones, and there's a lack of reality. Your phone is not real life. Right, Joe Myra? Like, don't you think? Like, young people are like, oh, this is real. No, it's not.
1: Yeah, I noticed it with Bald Pate Mountain is an area that I like to hike.
0: Yeah, you're a hiker.
1: Mercer County. And it was just crazy around. Like, something goes on to social media, and then, like wildfire, they flock to something.
0: Yeah.
1: You know, and it's,
0: Well, and they're not thinking about, like, you've got to have the right shoes. You've got to actually know what the weather might be like. Like, how do you go up a mountain without a jacket at night? Like, people don't think.
1: No, and there's a lot of prep that goes into hiking. You know, you have to take it seriously, because even Bald Pate here in Mercer County, there was a what kind of snake, like a rattlesnake. It was like a gold, I forget,

0: what species it is, but, you know, local college kid, they were just hiking. It's not hiking. They're walking in the woods. They're, you know, they're not prepared like a hiker should be.
1: No, and especially, you know, in other states, though, there are no guardrails. Like in New Jersey, there are rules for everything. There are signs. And even there, you might step on a snake and find yourself in a lot of trouble.
0: Yeah, I mean, it was a copper. Yes, yeah, so, but the kid got bit. It was terrible.
1: I'm sure.
0: You know.
1: What did he do? He didn't know. He didn't know what it was.
0: Yeah, who knew?
1: So like, he stepped near it?
0: And all the times I've hiked at Bald Pate, you know, I've never even thought to not cover my entire leg.
1: Your leg.
0: You know, I always...
1: You're going in shorts. You're just hanging out.
0: Yeah, no, but I always did. Yeah.
1: Like,
0: and you know me, I love to live in my shorts, but... Yeah, these kids see something on social media, on TikTok, forget it. TikTok is so big on, here's a, you know, an unknown place.
1: Yeah, here's what we're all doing, and they all flock. All right, let's go to Jimmy in Marlboro. What's going on, Jimmy? Good morning.
2: Hey, good morning, Bill. You know, I used to do rescue. I had a house in Vermont at Sugar Bush Mountain, which is awesome. And you're right about AC. If you need AC three days a year, you do it out.
1: If once
2: kids got lost, or even adults, if they went off the backside of the mountain skiing, if we have to go rescue you, you pay for the sleds, the snowmobiles, you pay for, as soon as, if we have to put a bird in the air, a helicopter, that's $10,000. And we charge, if they're underage, we charge the parents. And we make them pay for it. If you're on the mountain and you get hurt or something happens and you need rescue, you don't pay nothing. It's ski patrol. That's what we do. So, yeah, absolutely. They should pay for their stupidity. I'm an expert skier. I'm a backwoods skier. I jumped out of helicopters skiing out in Alaska, Canada, all over the place. And I always have a backpack. I have an avalanche kit. I have water. I have a lighter fluid. You always have a little lighter fluid. If you get stuck out there overnight and you're at 30 below zero, you can start a fire. You can't start a fire with matches, you know?
1: I think it's brilliant. You're 100% right. Yeah, I agree with you. You're 100% right. I love that you did that for a living. I mean, that is a tough job, but you're right. And even in other states, though, you know, there you get accustomed to a different kind of lifestyle where you have to be more responsible. I think New Jersey coddles people too much, too many rules, too many restrictions, and you don't learn. They don't learn. So they go to a place like New Hampshire, they're up on a mountain, they're like, hey, wait a minute, it's cold, I'm tired, I don't know how to get down, it's dark. I mean, yeah, I'm with you. Jimmy, thank you. Appreciate the call. All right, have you ever rescued anybody? Are you in that business, or have you ever been lost and had to be rescued? 1-800-283-101.5 is the number. 6:30 is the time. Eric Scott with the news right now.
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4: 73 degrees at 6:30. I'm Eric Scott. An Ocean County man charged after police say he helped cut down a pole holding a Flock license plate reading camera. 31-year-old Andrew Wardell of Brick facing criminal mischief charges now. Flock cameras have been controversial, but police insist they aren't spy cameras, they don't write tickets, they only help police identify vehicles connected to criminal activity. Newark police have released video of a man being assaulted with a flower pot. It happened in the lobby of an apartment building. The man was questioned by the concierge, became upset, and hurled the flower pot that had been on the desk at the victim, who was the building's engineer. Flower pot shattered, cut the man in the chin, broke a tooth. A man with international ties is now charged with making racially charged threats to victims in New Jersey and Pennsylvania.
5: The U.S. Attorney's Office said Monday that 37-year-old Jarvis Shabazz faces 8 counts of interstate threats and 2 counts of cyberstalking. Federal prosecutors said he left voicemails filled with religious references, racial epithets, and violent imagery like dismemberment. Investigators found in one threatening voicemail, Shabazz said, "White people cannot protect you and your children will suffer the same fate." Rick Rickman, New Jersey, 101.5 News.
4: 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Asian shares mostly lower, rising oil prices and worries about inflation weigh on investor sentiment. Monday, stocks slipped in New York further from their record heights, but Wall Street remains near record highs, in part because profits are booming for big U.S. companies. 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
3: Big delays on Route 80 in Morris County, eastbound late-running paving. The two left lanes are closed past exit 34 all the way down to exit 38 at Denville. Big delays there. Route 10 is better, so is Route 46. 287 is also better. Construction work is cleared by Edison. And still a mess across the Gothels Bridge over to Staten Island. 278 eastbound pothole problems over by 440. 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Bob Williams, New Jersey Traffic North.
0: Joel Meyer, New Jersey Traffic South. 42 is northbound slow, Route 41 to 295. 55 north, heavy at Deptford, up through to Route 42. 73 Rams at 295, still closed off in both directions through August for that ongoing project. 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Next report in 15 minutes on New Jersey 101.5.
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7: The Town Square, New Jersey Info and Weather Network. Sun mixing with a few clouds today. A shower in spots in the north to start. Then an afternoon thunderstorm around, especially toward the shore. Highs will be in the mid-80s. Under clear skies tonight, it remains mild with lows only dropping down into the mid-60s. Mostly sunny, very warm for Wednesday, but a bit less humid. Highs in the upper 80s. More humid again Thursday with a few showers, maybe a thunderstorm. Highs in the upper 70s to near 80. I'm meteorologist Jason Caterina.
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1: .640 on New Jersey 101.5. Good morning. I am Bill's Fadia with you till 10 o'clock this morning. Talking Jersey, taking your calls 1-800-283-101.5. The question is, have you ever been lost, stranded, or on the other side, had to go find somebody? You know, Eric, it was interesting. Guy just called, who was a rescuer in Vermont. Totally right. If you're in extreme conditions, it was actually that blizzard that we dealt with in Tahoe that got me. It's always something happens. Mm-hmm. And you're then, okay. And that's when I started carrying water and making sure I had something with me just in case. Always carried a Zippo lighter when I went skiing.
4: Yep.
1: You know, you think about it. Anything can happen, and your visibility, especially in the winter, is terrible. Summer, it's a little, it's even trickier in the summer if you think about it because of all the leaves to see someone and to even figure out where you are.
4: Yeah, that's a good point. Yeah, visibility from overhead is really difficult.
1: Almost impossible, right? So, you know, but it's interesting to me that the difference in states. I mean, you lived in Buffalo, you've lived in different places. No one overregulates more than New Jersey.
4: That is definitely true.
1: One of my takeaways, when we were at the Riverwalk in San Antonio.
4: Oh, I love the Riverwalk.
1: Isn't it great? Oh, it's just a cool amazing place.
4: Yeah.
1: But you notice there isn't a big guardrail.
4: No, there isn't.
1: From the patio to the river.
4: Nope.
1: So you actually have to hold your kid's hand. You have to pay attention. If you've had a couple of drinks at the local outside bar,
4: it's not
1: don't
4: uncommon.
1: Walk too close to the water.
4: It is not uncommon,
1: right?
4: For people to slip in.
1: I was thinking, and I've said it, you know, last time we were there, I said, you know, in Jersey, this would have had a barrier. There would have been plexiglass up to 5 feet. Yeah. There would have been big signs: "Don't go near the water; you could drown." So, on that note, yesterday Jody boards a flight. Back to New Jersey. She was in San Diego with visiting our son Michael, and now Jody has terrible plane luck, as you know. And it's yesterday, Jen, you asked me if it was me. And I'm like, no, I think it's Jody. And she would admit it, that she's got the bad karma on the plane. So there, she texts me. She's like, okay, we're delayed boarding. I'm not really sure what's going on. And like 20 minutes go by. Text me again. She's like, okay, we'll be boarding soon. I'll let you know what happened when I get back. So I got the story. So they board the, veterans and disabled, if you're in a wheelchair, mm-hmm. People with small children. So 12 people got on the plane and no one else. So like 20 minutes go by and there's no announcement. They have no idea. Guy comes up, the gate agent said, we have a problem.
0: Oh, no.
1: With the jetway. So we're going to have to board slowly. I kid you not. This was a real announcement. So, of course, everyone's thinking, what does that even mean? So apparently, they could not fix the jetway to the plane. So there was a gap. So when you walk down the jetway and you board the plane, there was a gap. Now, I have boarded many, many, many planes in my career. There's always a little gap. It doesn't seal like a suction cup.
0: Right, right.
1: So Jody's thinking, okay, first of all, how big is this gap? Second of all, how did the wheelchair lady get over the gap if there's a big gap? Like, what? Is someone stuck in between? So anyway, they let a couple of people go down the jetway at once. It took them almost an hour to board the plane.
0: That's crazy. How big was the gap?
1: I'm glad you asked. So we travel to London a lot. There's a saying in London, mind the gap, because there's a gap between the platform and the subway trains. Mm-hmm. Right. That gap is probably 6 to 8 inches, depending. Like, you got to actually mind it. You could fall. This was half that. It's about 5 inches. So for 5 inches, which is what, about this big, right? That actually about as long as this microphone, not even.
0: That's crazy.
1: Crazy. So I'm thinking, what? So anyway, we had to figure it was just her bad luck. But that was their solution. Board slowly. You can't make it up. So, right? I don't even know what to say. And that was in California. I would have expected that in Jersey. Like, oh, if somebody trips, we're going to get sued. Now, I'll give United credit that at least they did not cancel the flight because of the gap. But this is among the dumber delays that I've heard of.
0: Don't they have a piece of plywood laying around somewhere, maybe, that you just
1: or just
0: there?
1: Step over it. Hey, don't, that goes down to below. Don't fall through. Like, you're not even going to fall through. Maybe you trip, but you pay attention. Step into the plane.
0: The airport in Punta Cana used to be all old school, where they would wheel the stairs up to the plane on the tarmac.
1: Yeah.
0: They didn't have a jetway.
1: Yep.
0: And there was always a gap and a step down between, the door to the plane.
1: Right. It doesn't fit perfectly.
0: It doesn't fit perfectly.
1: It's not a Lego.
0: And you'd have a flight attendant who was just say, hey, watch your step, step down, watch your step down, watch it. But they've now, because so many people have either tripped getting on the plane, they've built a new terminal, and there are jetways now that in the newer terminal. And I miss the stairs.
1: Yeah.
0: I think it's cool, the way that you used to do it, right?
1: I have been only to a few places. Some of the smaller airports, you'd board that way. I've traveled to so many of these little podunk airports around, doing sales training when I was in real estate. The stairs are cool. It's like a throwback to, the golden age of commercial flying, when people actually dressed up.
0: I remember
1: that. And the flight attendants
0: I remember that.
1: It was an experience.
0: It was a big deal if we ever got to go a plane. And we all dressed up.
1: Yeah.
0: And pre-9/11, where you walk in, you're sitting there at the bar having a drink with a pilot, and then you all walk on board the plane.
1: We should go back to that. I think the security is so ridiculous now. They pulled my bag only because karma.
0: Yeah.
1: I don't know if I told you. Whatever my last trip was, we were coming back, and I'm like, oh, there, here comes Jody's bag in 3, 2, and all of a sudden I hear, Sir, excuse me, is this your bag? I'm like, come on. Jody turned around. She looked at me. She's like, yeah, karma. So anyway, that was a 20-minute delay as they wanded my bag for explosives or God knows what else. It is

0: It is truly security theater. So I want to ask you, have you been delayed recently? What has your last flight experience been like? Because it is, honestly, it's getting super aggravating that every single flight is delayed. You can't count on it. I don't even know how they time these flights out because they were delayed almost an hour and they landed 10 minutes early. So what does that tell you? That they're not even honest about the scheduling of these flights. 1-800-283-101.5 is the number. I'll also share with you what happened with the ribs last night. That's on the other side. It's 6:48. Let's check in with Bob Williams in Fast Traffic.
1: All right, Bill, eastbound side of 80, very slow at Rockaway and Denville. That's all because of paving. And two left lanes are closed there. Another spot you don't want to be, the Gothels Bridge over to Staten Island. Pothole on 278 eastbound side by 440 on Staten Island. A big backup on both 440 and 278 eastbound side. At least the right lane closed. You got the Garden State Parkway, minor delays at the Driscoll Bridge, Hudson River Crossings, 25 GW Bridge, Lincoln and Holland tunnels are better, and we've got Route 1 and 9 Tunnelly Avenue closed at North Bergen because of a crash north of 495. 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Bob Williams, New Jersey Traffic North.
2: Joel Meyer, New Jersey traffic south. And we have Route 1 in Princeton and the West Windsor area. A little messed up from a truck that was broken down. Route 1 north at Harrison Street. Truck was broken down. They just got it cleared up there in West Windsor. 42 is northbound slow at Route 41 up through to 295. 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Next report in 15 minutes from the D'Agostino Law Bite Back Traffic Desk. I'm Jill Myra, New Jersey, 101.5.
0: 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Here's your instant weather.
3: Sunshine mixing with a few clouds today. There'll be a shower in spots to the north, then an afternoon thunderstorm around, especially toward the shore. Highs in the mid-80s. Then clear and mild tonight, with lows only dropping down into the mid-60s. Mostly sunny, very warm, but a bit less humid for Wednesday, with highs in the upper 80s. Variably cloudy for Thursday, more humid again. We'll have a few showers, maybe a thunderstorm as well. Highs in the upper 70s to near 80 degrees. For Friday, less humid with a mix of clouds and sun. Highs in the low 80s. And Saturday, heading into the weekend, mostly cloudy with a couple of showers possible. Highs in the upper 70s on Saturday. From the Earth Treasures Fine Jewelers Weather Desk, I'm meteorologist Jason Caterina.
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0: 6:55 on New Jersey 101.5. So, Kathryn Clark had an interesting take on the app chat with this. The hikers, although legal adults, are kids, and they did the right thing by calling for help. Imagine if the next time something happens like this in some other group of kids, don't call for help for fear of being charged a large sum of money. You know, that's interesting. And she goes on to say they might be afraid of being ostracized for their stupidity. I think it's a good lesson, and it's for all the young people out there thinking of going on a hike. Like, pay attention, be prepared. No one's ostracizing these kids, but they're dummies, and they should be called out, because my hope is the next group of kids will think twice, that instead of checking TikTok for where to go, how about you check the weather? All right, let's go to Eric in Freehold. Morning, Eric. What's going on, man?
1: Hey, good morning. How you doing?
0: Good, good. So you had a flight delay story. What happened? Yes. Did you end up driving to Atlanta? Tell me what happened.
1: Oh, we're flying from Newark to Fort Myers for a funeral.
0: Okay.
1: And time was an issue on getting there on time.
0: Well, right.
1: So we were, you know, to be there on time for the funeral and everything. Mm-hmm. So, because we left on a Friday, funeral was on Saturday, you know, Saturday morning, and we were trying to get to our hotel, get there and, you know, get in and everything. Mm-hmm. And then, so we had a flight from Newark to Fort Myers, but we had to stop in Atlanta because that was the cheaper flight was to go from Newark to Atlanta than Atlanta to Fort Myers.
0: Okay.
1: So we get into Newark and we're sitting at the gate and the flight ended up being delayed like a few hours that night.
0: Typical.
1: And so it was delayed for so long. Then we finally got on the planes, flew to Atlanta. And then by the time we got to Atlanta, we missed the flight from Atlanta to Fort Myers.
0: Oh, so that's where you had to drive. Now, all right, so how long did that take?
1: What?
0: To drive from Atlanta to Fort Myers.
1: Oh, I think it was around 1 o'clock in the morning. Maybe we're in Atlanta.
0: Yeah.
1: And then we rented a car right there. I was thinking, let's just rent the car and drive the rest of the way instead of waiting around. Cause we already had bad luck with the first flight.
0: How long was the drive?
1: I don't know. Say from 1 o'clock, got in the car at 1 o'clock in the morning. We were at the hotel in Fort Myers at daylight.
0: Wow. Yeah. But you know what? You made the right call, Eric. That's it. You made the right call.
1: Yeah, but
0: we lost him. That's all right. All right, let's go to Josiah in Phillipsburg.
2: Yes, good morning.
0: Good morning.
2: How's it going, sir?
0: Good, Josiah. What do you got for me?
2: Yeah, so I was actually in a pretty big band, and before 2019, we were playing all over the place. And,
0: yeah.
2: The one time we used to play in Las Vegas every May, and we were on our way to come back to Philadelphia, and we sat for 2 hours. They said it was too hot on the tarmac.
0: No kidding.
2: Yeah, it was crazy, and we all looked at each other and thought, it's always hot out here.
0: It's right. What do you mean it was too hot? I have no. That is a bizarre. Excuse. And I don't understand why, right?
2: Like, I don't understand either.
0: Was it for the wheels of the plane? Story, right?
2: That's what I thought. Possibly the wheels or the fuel. But I've told the story, you know, sometimes we'll talk about it and people go, oh, I don't believe that. And I'm thinking, no, it happened. We sat for about 2 hours and they even gave us free food and drinks on the plane. So me and my singer just kept on drinking, but it was an experience for sure.
0: I love it. Take the free booze. It's flowing your way. That's it. Doesn't happen often, man. All right, Josiah. Yeah. Hey, what's the name of your band? You guys still play?
2: Yes, The Parasitics.
0: The Parasitics. I love it. All right, man. Thanks for sharing the story. Have a great rest of your day. It is 7 o'clock. Let's check in with Eric Scott in your news right now.
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4: 73 degrees at 7 o'clock. I'm Eric Scott. Four New Jersey teens will likely be billed for their rescue from a New Hampshire hiking trail because of their lack of preparation. The group was on Franconia Ridge in the White Mountains, about 5,000 feet, Friday night. They called 911 after one of them developed sore legs and was having trouble breathing. Fish and Game rescuers learned they weren't properly dressed for the conditions. They had little food and water and no light. It took hours to find them and then all night to guide them back down the mountain. A Camden County woman accused of drunk driving in a crash that killed an e-bike rider.
5: Police in Lindenwald responded to a local crash Saturday night. Investigators say a Nissan Rogue was pulled onto a front lawn while 46-year-old Erica Beeks of Lindenwald was laying next to her mangled e-bike. She died at the scene. 65-year-old driver Deborah Carey of Pine Hill is charged with second-degree reckless death by auto, and she was issued multiple tickets, including for DUI. Erin Vogt, New Jersey 101.5 News.
4: 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A new survey finds nearly half of American workers say they will never be able to fully retire.
6: The 2026 Retirement Expectations Survey from financial services company Thrivent says retirement fears are high. The survey of more than 2,000 American adults has found only 58% of workers think they'll have enough money to retire on time, and 36% of workers expect to have to continue earning a paycheck in retirement. I'm Jennifer Kuiper.
4: 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A couple of nice weather days ahead, but what about the weekend? We're going to get an update, but first, New Jersey Fast Traffic.
7: On Route 80, finally clearing of construction work, getting better there. They had two lanes closed for the last hour, running a bit late there. And eastbound side of 80 still slow, but it should be getting better. On Route 1 and 9, Tundley Avenue, that's closed at North Bergen. That's all because of a crash involving a pedestrian. Southbound Route 1 and 9 at Linden, a broken out vehicle. One lane is blocked at South Wood Avenue. And stay away from the Gothels Bridge, still a mess leaving New Jersey. There's a pothole problem on 278 Staten Island side. Eastbound right lane is closed. That also affects 440. Bob Williams, New Jersey Traffic North.
8: Joel Meyer, New Jersey Traffic South, with a ride at 42 North slow, lower landing to 295. And we also have Admiral Wilson Boulevard, messy right off the Ben Franklin Bridge to Federal Street. In both directions, we have right shoulder road work and everything cleared up at Alexander Road in Princeton. 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Breakwater Beach Water Park is proud to host the Denise Wallen Crab Race to benefit Memorial Sloan Kettering on Saturday. 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And just getting in, an accident at Route 1 in West Windsor. Route 1 southbound is packed at Harrison into Washington Road with an accident blocking the right lane. Next report in 15 minutes on New Jersey 101.5.
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4: Now, New Jersey 101.5 instant weather.
11: Sun mixing with a few clouds today. There'll be a shower in spots in the north to start. Then an afternoon thunderstorm around, especially toward the shore. Highs will be in the middle 80s today. Clear tonight. Lows dropping down into the mid-60s. Then for Wednesday, mostly sunny. Very warm, but less humid. Highs will be in the upper 80s. Variably cloudy, more humid again with a few showers and maybe a thunderstorm Thursday. Highs in the upper 70s to near 80. From the Earth Treasures Fine Jewelers Weather Desk, I'm meteorologist Jason Caterina.
4: Humid and temperatures across the Garden State this hour. Seaside Heights, 74. Medford is 74. Bridgewater is 73. Breaking news every time it happens. 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
0: We're talking about these hikers that got stuck, sort of, in New Hampshire. Had to be rescued. I put that in air quotes. Some of you saying that we shouldn't be shaming them and they shouldn't have to pay because it might discourage others from asking for help. I say Make them pay. What do you say? 1-800-283-101.5 is the number. It's 7:06. I'm back in a couple of minutes.
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0: 7:10 on New Jersey 101.5. Good morning. I am Bill Spadia with you till 10 o'clock this morning. Talking Jersey, taking your calls, 1-800-283-101.5. So, Jen, the rib conversation from yesterday.
8: Listen, I've been waiting for this conversation.
0: So we got tons of off. So just to set it up in case you didn't hear it yesterday. So Jody's in California. We've got friends coming for dinner Monday night. And I know that sounds like an odd night to have people over, but, you know, my schedule is 7 days. So I, whenever I get a window I use it. And this one, we haven't seen our friend Teresa for, I mean, it's been months. Like, we tried to schedule this almost a year ago. That's how insane it's been. So I'm like, all right, I got to make something ahead of time because I'm working. So I get back from New York on Sunday and I make ribs. Now, I've got a pretty good rib recipe. It's, I'll post it. I thought you did. Did I post it yesterday?
8: I don't know. I don't remember. Producer Thomas.
0: Did we post the rib recipe? Oh, yes,
8: we did.
0: All right, so the rib recipe is at nj1015.com/Bill Spadia. But here's the thing. I made it the day before, so I had to reheat it.
8: That was the problem yesterday.
0: That was the problem. So I was worried about drying them out. Right. I'm like, what do I do? So I cooked them for 3 hours and 15 minutes on 275.
8: To reheat them.
0: No. That was how you cooked them.
8: Okay.
0: So then, boom, they go in the fridge. Right. I covered them with foil. I stacked them up on one pan. I put all the drippings in the same pan. There were four racks. So, how to reheat them? We had everything from throw them on the grill to put them in the crock pot. I was walking out yesterday, and Sam, the boss, our manager, he's like, you know, the crock pot sounds like the best idea. But I rejected the crock pot. Here's why.
8: Yeah.
0: I thought it would make them tough. I thought it would be too liquidy and I would ruin all that bark that I created.
8: Yeah, that's
0: top.
8: What you were worried about, ruining this.
0: So here's what I did. So a combination of things, but I think it was the pastry chef on the app chat who had the best idea. I took a pan that had maybe a half inch rise, like a baking pan, but it was not, you know, could hold a little liquid. Mm-hmm. I put three racks. I positioned them. I poured on the bottom of the pan. Now the dripping's already there. I used the pan that had the

0: fat from the night before. Right. I added beef broth and apple cider vinegar.
1: That was, a lot of people said apple cider vinegar. Yep.
0: So just enough so that it was in the bones, but it was not covering them, right? So it was just a light, light touch. In the oven at I did 250.
1: Yeah, remember you were getting like temperatures like 450. We're no, that's
0: I
1: too
0: did
1: high. That's
0: 250.
1: Too high. Yeah, 250 was good.
0: For 22 minutes.
1: What made you pick 22 minutes?
0: Interesting. Glad you asked. So the average, everyone was saying either 20 minutes or 30 minutes. And well, 30 minutes is too long, but maybe 20 is too short. And 25, so I did 22.
1: Okay, I like that.
0: So I could check it.
1: Okay, right. Then so if you had to go a little extra.
0: You thank you. Right. So here's what I did. 22, I checked it, and I was able to slide one of the bones out. So I'm like, oh, that's for the win. So then I broiled it for about 3 minutes.
1: Oh, because you wanted that crisp, remember?
0: Yeah, so
1: right?
0: we talked everything about that. Yeah, yeah. They were perfect.
1: Oh, good.
0: How about that?
1: Oh, good.
0: Yeah. So anyway, that was the rib tip of the day for how to reheat ribs.
1: So you need to go back into your article now and put at the end of your article how to reheat ribs. Because that's a legit question.
0: You know what? Yeah. I'm going to post that today. I will post today.
1: Reheating the ribs.
0: How to just so in case you're not writing it down in your car right now. But it was potentially a near crisis. I mean, not as bad as getting stuck in a mountain at night. But if the ribs were tough, disaster.
1: Well, you were ready to say, forget it. I'm just going to serve them cold.
0: I almost did. Now, I still have some leftovers.
1: I'm surprised.
0: Yeah.
1: I thought for sure you would have ripped them apart.
0: I mean, I made way too much, you know. And,
1: yeah, but ribs are so good.
0: but I will have them now. Now, tonight, I will heat them up individually because I've still got some cut ones. And I'll fry them on either side, which I should put that. I should wait to write the reheat article until I fry them up tonight. Because you got to see what I mean.
1: See, I thought you were just going to eat them cold now out of the fridge, standing over the fridge, you know.
0: I would have done that, but I have to leave here, get home, get a suit on, get to New York. I'm on at 2:00.
1: Can't have a suit on eating ribs.
0: So there won't be enough time.
1: No.
0: All right. I want to get back to this conversation about these kids because I think that Kath on the app chat had a valid point, Kath and Clark. And I'm just going to read it again. The hikers, albeit legal adults, are kids. I tend to agree with that. I mean, 18 is a legal adult, but 18-year-olds in today's world are a tad dopey. Is that offending anyone? I don't know. I think I believe the studies I've read over and over and over again that your brain is not fully formed till you're 25. I think that makes sense. Now, I've argued that why then is the age of adulthood 18? You know, maybe it should be 21. Maybe, or should we go the other way and say it's time that we treat you as an adult at 18 and maybe a little tough love is going to help you grow up? Either way, Kath went on to say, the kids did the right thing by calling for help. Imagine if the next time something happens like this and some other group of kids don't call for help for fear of being charged a large sum of money and being ostracized for their stupidity. So, you know, that's an interesting thought, but I don't buy it. I think that we need tough love in society now. And too many people, I mean, we heard Jill earlier about how they do meetups in these places and TikTok will say, all right, who can get up the mountain the fastest? And you got a bunch of kids who are thinking that if I'm reading it on TikTok, it couldn't possibly be dangerous. Guys, there are no guidelines or guardrails on social media. With one exception, I found a way to get bounced off of TikTok yesterday. So I did this broadcast and I'm posting it on our site now. Producer Thomas will have that up hopefully by the end of the show. And it was my commentary on Sharia law. And I said, Sharia law in the Islamic world is not compatible with Western civilization, period. Should be illegal, banned, gone. And we are going through an Islamification in our world. And New Jersey politicians are totally down on the job. They won't challenge anything because they're so afraid of being called bigots and they're scared. And New Jersey Republicans run scared. Florida Republicans on the other side are going hard after groups like CARE, the Council on American Islamic Relations, calling them out as, rightfully in my opinion, a terrorist group because they are supportive and working with the Muslim Brotherhood. They are apologists for Christian massacres around the world. I mean, this is a bad group, CARE. And they hide it by saying they're just promoting tolerance of Islam. But that's nonsense. And it ended up being the subject of an executive order where Florida is going after them. Now, they sued. There's been a delay in the executive order being implemented, and it's going to be hashed out in court. But the point is, I wrote this article talking about how bad Sharia law actually is and warning people not to conflate Sharia law with a peaceful Muslim who is just practicing their faith privately. There is a difference. I was very clear about that. TikTok bounced it, and it got reported. So now I screenshotted that. I'm going to post on TikTok today. They're banning my video because it is so ridiculous that they took it down. It was a broadcast on Newsmax. It's up on Instagram. It's up on Facebook, and I'll put it up on Twitter. But my point is, TikTok is censoring political speech, and you think you could take their word on the next challenge. Watch it. Social media is dangerous. 1-800-283-101.5 is the number. 718 is the time. Here's your fast traffic with Bob Williams.
2: All right, Bill, big backups now. Southbound Route 9 down toward Ernston Road. A crash involving a dump truck and a car. That's southbound Route 9. Northbound is slow, but you're open up toward the parkway. Route 27 at Newark, an accident by Meeker Avenue. And Route 21 also at Newark, an accident northbound by Route 280. Still no change across Staten Island. A mess on the Gothels Bridge over to 278. Pothole repairs. Right lane is out by 440. That also fouls up 440. Better on 80, though, eastbound. Construction work, pothole repairs, and paving complete by exit 34 down toward exit 38. Bob Williams, New Jersey traffic north.
3: Jill Myra, New Jersey traffic south, and things are easing out at Route 1 in Mercer County at West Windsor. Not too far from the hospital, we have an accident. At Route 1, it is slow at Harrison. In through to Washington Road, just easing out from an earlier crash. Bringing you all the way down to South Jersey now into Gloucester County. And 42 North slow, Black Horse Pike all the way up through to 295. And we also are looking into an accident at 295 in the Cherry Hill area. That looks like it could be on the north. Northbound side. It doesn't look like any major backup. 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Next report in 15 minutes from the D'Agostino Law Bite Back Traffic Desk. I'm Jill Myra, New Jersey 101.5.
0: 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Here is your instant weather.
4: Sunshine mixing with a few clouds today. There'll be a shower in spots to the north, then an afternoon thunderstorm around, especially toward the shore. Highs in the mid-80s. Then clear and mild tonight, with lows only dropping down into the mid-60s. Mostly sunny, very warm, but a bit less humid for Wednesday, with highs in the upper 80s. Variably cloudy for Thursday, more humid again. We'll have a few showers, maybe a thunderstorm as well. Highs in the upper 70s to near 80 degrees. For Friday, less humid with a mix of clouds and sun, highs in the low 80s. And Saturday, heading into the weekend, mostly cloudy with a couple of showers possible, highs in the upper 70s on Saturday. From the Earth Treasures Fine Jewelers Weather Desk, I'm meteorologist Jason Caterina.
0: Probably wondering your temperatures. How about Newark is 73, Seaside Heights is 74, and Parsippany, 72 degrees. Best traffic instant weather every 15 minutes on New Jersey 101.5. Remember,
5: fun,
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8: .726 on New Jersey 101.5. Good morning. I am Bill Spadia with you till 10 o'clock this morning, talking Jersey, taking your calls, 1-800-283-101.5. We're getting a ton of rib recipes, Jen. Again, I love. Now, here, Joanne in Egg Harbor City saying she cooks her ribs for $250 for an hour and then $350 for an hour.
9: So
8: 2 hours total.
9: Oh, that's to cook, not reheat.
8: Wow. I would imagine that has to be the cook.
9: I would hope so.
8: Yeah, the ribs would be dead.
9: Yeah.
8: and then grill the ribs.
9: Hmm.
8: That's interesting.
9: Everybody has such a different way of doing it, and that's probably all delicious.
8: That's too much work, though. Like, I am set it and forget it. Like, the old, like, it literally, $275. 3 hours and change, check them at 3 hours, give them another 15, 20 minutes. And if you're serving them right away, then just put them under the broiler. I don't like to, I'm not a griller. I am opposite. Jody's really? The griller in our family.
9: I believe that.
8: I hate the grill.
9: Really?
8: I don't understand the appeal of, first of all, in the middle of the summer, you're standing outside, it's 9 million degrees. So you're at the grill, now you're working up a sweat.
9: That's when you have a cold one in your hand, Bill.
8: It's such a weird Americana thing. Like, the picture of dad with the apron, the spatula, and a beer.
9: That says Keish the cook?
8: I just don't...
9: The apron?
8: It just seems so... I don't know. I never...
9: And not your thing.
8: I never bought into it.
9: All right.
8: So now we've got a great grill, and I've got it connected to natural gas because I wanted to make it as easy as possible because I was never going to... That's why, like, people have told me, you should have a smoker, you have this. Mm. Get out of here. You know what I have? I have an oven. I got an oven in my house.
9: Yes.
8: That I can turn on. I can set it at any temperature.
9: See, I thought you would like the smoker. I figured that would be you.
8: It's too much work.
9: Smoking a turkey.
8: You were talking about the stupid pumpkin seeds. You know what I do with pumpkin seeds? I buy a bag.
9: I understand that. But you also
8: Scooping the pumpkin
9: That's
8: out.
9: That's easy.
8: Oh, I made my own barbecue sauce last
9: That's
8: night.
9: That's what I'm saying. You made your sauce. You made your coleslaw. You make your mayo. You can't scoop out some
8: All
9: pumpkin
8: right. Here's
9: seeds.
8: The thing. Here's the thing. With the mayo and the ketchup. Not ketchup. I tried to make ketchup once. That was a fail. I'm just going to say.
9: You said that was an epic fail.
8: Yeah, that was an epic fail. It was horrible.
9: Yeah.

0: I use organic ketchup that does. And here's the thing: when you're buying organic stuff, make sure there are no natural flavors in it. The natural flavor is just a cover for sugar.
1: Ah, good tip from Bill Spadia. Yeah,
0: so,
1: okay.
0: So I bought the, I think it was like Wegmans Organic is one of the best ketchup products out there. But it was ketchup and apple cider vinegar. And I cooked it for about 10 minutes.
1: All right.
0: I mean, there were probably six or seven other ingredients. I will get that recipe because
1: the barbecue sauce
0: was a huge hit. And I'm not a big barbecue sauce fan. Generally,
1: we said this was for dipping because you did the dry.
0: That's what we did. I put it in a gravy boat like it was Thanksgiving dinner.
1: That's hysterical.
0: It was delicious.
1: I'm sure.
0: Yeah, it was really good. So anyway, I want to I'm not a griller. I'm not a now Eric. You are a griller.
2: Yes.
0: And I'm the opposite. Jody's the griller in our house. Oh, by the way, big news.
2: Okay.
0: I used the mandolin.
2: By yourself?
0: Yes, and here, you'll love this.
2: Show me your hands.
0: Look at this. No injuries. So I use the mandolin. Jody is away, and I'm like, I got to make the coleslaw. So I've learned a few tricks on the mandolin now. Carrots did not work out for me. I had to use a shredder for that.
2: Yeah.
0: But the cabbage, red and green cabbage, worked perfectly. My mother-in-law comes out. And she's like, are you using the mandolin? Like, literally, she was policing it. She's like, you're using the handguard, right? I'm like, yes, Mom, I'm using the handguard. So it was police, but I did successfully use it. Okay. All right, hey, other side, I want to go back to this conversation about Lost in the Woods because I think it's concerning to me that so many people do not take nature seriously. My question to you is, are you an outdoor person? Do you ski? Do you hike? And what precautions do you take? And have you ever had a situation like these four kids that got stuck in the mountain in New Hampshire? 1-800-283-101.5 is the number. 7:30 is the time. 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
2: 73 degrees now at 7:30. I'm Eric Scott. Was Governor Mikey Sherrill's recent trip to the U.S. Naval Academy an official state trip? Or was it to visit her kids who are enrolled in Annapolis? Ocean County Assemblyman Alex Sawicki wants proof it was legitimate state business, or for Sherrill to reimburse the state for the cost of flying her to the event in a state police helicopter. A badly decomposed whale carcass spotted floating off LBI is now washed ashore in Barnegat Light. The Marine Mammal Stranding Center says it appears to be a female fin whale. It's the second largest whale species. Now beware, because pieces of that carcass have started to break off and wash up onto the beach. Opening statement scheduled today in Northern California in a lawsuit that New Jersey and three other states filed against Meta, arguing the social media company uses tactics to keep young people hooked on their products.
4: The lawsuit accuses Meta of illegally collecting data from children who use its platforms, along with designing the social media sites to keep young users scrolling excessively, which they argue put them at risk, violating New Jersey laws. State Attorney General Jennifer Davenport says Meta endangered the mental health of an entire generation of kids with addictive features it knew would have horrific effects. Levon Putney, New Jersey, 101.5 News.
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5: At Sayreville Old Bridge, very slow traffic on Route 9 southbound. That's coming into Ernston Road. A crash involving a dump truck and a car. The dump truck's in the left lane, car in the right lane. Northbound side is open. Southbound 109, a broken down vehicle being cleared at Wood Avenue in Linden, not too far from the airport. And we've got the Hudson River crossing still 25 to 30 at the George Washington Bridge. You're better at the Lincoln or Holland tunnels with a 15 to 25 minute delay. Bob Williams, New Jersey, traffic north.
1: Jill Myra, New Jersey, traffic south. Delays on 42 North. Pretty strong coming up from Black Horse Pike to 295. And we also have traffic easing out at Route 1 in Mercer County, southbound West Windsor and southbound in towards Harrison, where we had an accident just cleared up. 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
5: From the Town Square, New Jersey Info and Weather Network, sun mixing with a few clouds today, a shower in spots in the north to start, then an afternoon thunderstorm around, especially toward the shore. Highs will be in the mid-80s. Under clear skies tonight, it remains mild with lows only dropping down into the mid-60s. Mostly sunny, very warm for Wednesday, but a bit less humid. Highs in the upper 80s. More humid again Thursday with a few showers, maybe a thunderstorm. Highs in the upper 70s to near 80. I'm meteorologist Jason Caterina.
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2: 7:39 on New Jersey 101.5. Good morning. I am Bill Spadia. So two things. One, I am going to post the... I got it off of Reddit, believe it or not. It was a Google search. I just said I need an easy cider-based hot sauce, or not hot sauce, barbecue sauce. And it was a Reddit user that came up in the AI, Google, whatever the heck it is, how they show it. And I modified it enough to make it my own. But it was absolutely outstanding. So I will post that. I'll write this up hopefully today, and if not, you'll get it tomorrow with my how to reheat the ribs and what works. So that was one. Two, what I want to do for the next hour is I want to bring in local candidates, and I want to throw this disclaimer out that I don't know every candidate running for office. And we had a voicemail, the Democrats, where was that, Lumberton or Pemberton? Pemberton.
3: It was Pemberton.
2: So to all the Democrats in Pemberton, if you're concerned about equal time, call the show. No one gets blocked. Democrats, independents, call the show. And I would be happy to have you on. When we open up the phone lines for candidates, there is such a thing as equal time. To be honest, I do not believe it applies right now. We're not close enough to the election. But I will honor and respect that anytime. You know, there are a lot of good people out there that maybe they're a little misguided because they're still Democrats and they don't see how radical the Democratic Party has become. But your voice should be heard. I mean, let's remember, this audience is the most politically diverse audience of almost any talk show in the country. The country. We are divided. It roughly breaks out to about a third Democrat, a third independent, and a third Republican. And that, I'm proud of that, because I recognize that this, A, is not solely a political show. And, you know, good ribs and barbecue sauce are equally appealing to Democrats, Republicans, and independents. I think even communists like a good barbecue once in a while. But the point I'm making is that we've gotten some calls about equal time, and I'm just going to say it one more time. 1-800-283-101.5 is the number. Your equal time is, if you call, I will get you on the air. And you say what you want to the audience. So here's what we're going to do. I'm gonna go in order. We've got a few folks already lined up. What are you running for? And, you know, why should voters put you into office? And, you know, I want to focus on local campaigns. Let's check in with first with my friend Tim Howes, former Somerset County Republican chair, now running for local office. What's going on, Tim? Good morning.
4: Well, you had me distracted with the talk about ribs and barbecue for a second there, Bill. But Tim, now I remember that I'm running for borough council in Peapack Gladstone in northern Somerset County with my running mate, Julie Sueda, who is a council person. So I just wanted to call in.
2: Tim, let's talk about Peapack Gladstone. What motivated you to run? And what do you see as the major challenges in a small town like that?
4: So Julie, my running mate, Julie Sueda, asked me if I would run with her this year because her previous running mate was taking some time away from the council. And I thought I would go back to the town where I've lived for 36 years, raised a family, and do some just straight out public service, you know, instead of the political wanderings that I had been in. I had been on the borough council over two decades ago and was borough council president. And I wanted to go back and do some of the things you get to do and, you know, and affect the lives of people around you.
2: I'm so glad you said it in terms of public service, because I agree. Like, you get all of these folks in politics, and you've had a very strong career on the political side, but it has somehow, party politics in many places around this state have morphed into self-service for the politicos instead of public service for the citizens.
4: Right. And public service is really, at the end of my political time, is really what I'm focused on. We've got a town here that really is a great place to live, that I have lived for 36 years. We have a great park system with trails in it for, you know, enjoy the outdoors. We have a county park. We have a wonderful world-class wedding venue, world-class restaurant at Natterar. And I want to do everything that we can do to keep it moving in the right direction.
2: Yeah, I love it. I love it. I commend you on stepping up, you and your running mate. This is, it's like the old thing, keep the place great. You know what it can offer. And I think too often small towns around the state, people think in terms of what can the state be doing for us. And it really is all about what can you do for yourself in the local town. And this is what it looks like. Tim, how do people get in touch with you if they want to help your campaign, if they want to learn more about you?
4: Well, we're doing a soft launch. So when time comes, our website will be www.stawedahouse.com. We're on Facebook as we crank up the campaign. Labor Day is right around the corner, and it's really we're out there talking to voters now, and we'll be knocking on doors very soon.
2: I love it. So I love it.
4: All right.
2: Keep me posted. We're here to help. Thank you. Thanks. Tim House.
4: Thanks, Bill.
2: Always good to talk to you. All right. Let's go. Our next candidate, Antonio Miroli, is running in Princeton. Now, that is a heavy lift if you're a Republican running in Princeton. Good morning, Antonio.
3: Good morning.
2: So tell me, what inspired you to run? I mean, first of all, I have to tell you, Antonio, it's been a while since there has been a Republican challenger for council. For years, nobody even stepped up to run.
3: It has been too long. Actually, I moved to Princeton to retire. I was playing Westminster Orchestra, so I attended the council meeting for the story of the Westminster Choir College purchase.
2: Mm-hmm.
3: And I really didn't like the way they work. Everything is a closed door, really no public input, and first of all, no opposition. So I went to the Republican Party. I said, I will help any candidate you have. They told me, we have no candidate. That is really wrong. I mean, you must have an opposition. Everybody's telling me, oh, you are Republican in Princeton, you will never win. Well, the only way to never win is never run.
2: That's right. That's right. You know, and also, Antonio, things change. I mean, you know, when we moved to Princeton, it was Dick Woodbridge had just... I believe he had just retired as mayor, and I believe he had been mayor for 12 years. Republican. Yes. We remember, Mercer County used to have a Republican board of chosen freeholders, used to have a Republican county executive, a Republican county clerk. The way the Democrats took Mercer County back is they ran candidates for local office all the time. How do you think Princeton turned left? That was it, and Republicans took it for granted. I remember... when I ran for Congress, one of the Republican leaders called me and was, listen to this, Antonio, he was upset because here I am running for Congress. I was a new Princeton resident and I had campaign signs everywhere. And he actually called me, the Republican leader. He said, you know, we don't do it like that in Princeton. I'm like, well, you better learn because I'm not going anywhere. And my relationship with the local Republicans started off on the wrong foot because they were afraid and they looked at the long term and said, well, there's no way we can win. So they wouldn't run. So, Antonio, I'm proud of you. I'm really happy that you're out there. Tell me what event you have coming up where you want people to attend.
3: Today in Heinz Plaza, in front of the library, I will have my third public meeting. So I really like to speak people to see their faces. I organize meetings where I'm there in person. And around 6:30, I will have candidates from Mercer County, but also from the district, like Rick Miller, or for the Senate, like Justin Murphy.
2: Love it.
3: I would like that everybody would join this event because I really would like to speak not only with the Republicans. I want to encourage them to to see.
2: All right, it's going to be outside Antonio at Heinz Plaza.
3: Outside in Heinz Plaza.
2: I love it. Tonight at 6 o'clock, join Antonio Maroli and other candidates. Get involved. Get engaged. If you're a Democrat, an independent, or a Republican, go and learn about what these guys are all about, because Antonio represents the private sector getting involved in the public sector because there's such a lack of enthusiasm and interest. This is exactly how it should be. Antonio Maroli for council. Thank you. Good to talk to you, my friend. Good luck.
3: Thank you so much.
2: Bye now. It is 7:49. Let's check in with Bob Williams in your fast traffic.
5: All right, Bill. Route 9 southbound accident still being clear. This is southbound side of Route 9 coming in toward Ernston Road. That is in Old Bridge and Sayreville with a crash. Two lanes a block involving a dump truck. Route 1 and 9 broken down car cleared at Wood Avenue in Linden. And a lot of traffic on 539. That is still closed. Storm damage in Upper Freehold right by Burlington Path Road. George Washington Bridge with a 35-minute delay. The Holland and Lincoln tunnels 20 to 25. The Gothels Bridge over to Staten Island still at pothole problem on 278 eastbound by 440. And traffic is made possible by NJ Diet. You've put off losing that weight for too long. Contact NJ Diet today, and you'll shed a contractually guaranteed 20 to 40 plus pounds in only 40 days. No hormones and no prepackaged meals and no shots. Get started today by going to njdiet.com. Bob Williams, New Jersey Traffic North.
6: Jill Meyer, New Jersey Traffic South. I'm looking at Route 1 at Alexander Road. Very crowded at the light here at the intersection, but much better around Harrison, and that is all from an earlier accident. So Alexander is the area where Route 1 is a little bit of a crunch. And you have delays on 295 now, northbound, that are fully formed from exit 30 up through to exit 32 around Cherry Hill. 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Next report in 15 minutes from the D'Agostino Law Bite Back Traffic Desk. I'm Jill Myra, New Jersey 101.5.
2: 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Here's your instant weather.
7: Sunshine mixing with a few clouds today. There'll be a shower in spots to the north, then an afternoon thunderstorm around, especially toward the shore. Highs in the mid-80s, then clear and mild tonight, with lows only dropping down into the mid-60s. Mostly sunny, very warm, but a bit less humid for Wednesday, with highs in the upper 80s. Variably cloudy for Thursday, more humid again. We'll have a few showers, maybe a thunderstorm as well. Highs in the upper 70s to near 80 degrees. For Friday, less humid with a mix of clouds and sun. Highs in the low 80s. And Saturday, heading into the weekend, mostly cloudy with a couple of showers possible. Highs in the upper 70s on Saturday. From the Earth Treasures Fine Jewelers Weather Desk, I'm meteorologist Jason Caterina.
2: 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Phillipsburg is 70. Jackson is 73. Flemington, also 73 degrees. Fast traffic, instant weather every 15 minutes on New Jersey 101.5.
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2: .757 on New Jersey 101.5. The morning. I am Bill Spadia. All right, so let's continue. We've got a little more time to talk about our local candidates and campaigns. I do think it's important that you get involved. I am not one to tell you that I think everybody should vote. That's a throwaway line. I don't care who you vote for, just vote. That's a load of crap. I do care who you vote for. My God, New York City's voting for communists. So it does matter who you vote for. I would rather people stay home than vote for a communist. That said, I think there is a distinction happening on the Democratic Party now between the radical National Socialists and the Socialists of America and the normal Democrats who are out there that go back to the Clinton days where Democrats were able to get along with Republicans and work together toward, wait for it, solutions. It all starts locally. Let's check in with Tracy Riccadelli, who is running for Pemberton Council. Good morning, Tracy.
21: Oh, good morning. How are you today?
2: I'm doing great. So what do you need people to know?
16: I just want them to know that I am a voice for the people in this town. I can tell you that we've a long time. We didn't have anybody listening to us. So I got into the fight because I was tired of feeling like I was pushed off to the side. So I wanted to come out here and let people know

0: that I'm going to be out there voting our voting for the things that we need in our town.
1: Are you a Republican or Democrat, Tracy?
0: I'm Republican.
1: Okay. And have you ever run for office before?
0: No, this is my first time.
1: Wow, no kidding. All right, I love it. Tracy, this is what we need. We need local voices. I mean, you know, the founders talked about the citizen legislator. The vision was you'd put the plow down, walk off the farm, go serve for a couple of years, make things right, and go back to the farm. It was never intended to be a professional political class. And I think that's even infected our local towns. You know, you get these guys that get elected, and it's all about which town attorney they hire. And it's just so corrupt and disgusting. Yep. And you know, and the Republican Party is just as infected with this cancer as the Democrats. So I love that you're running. All right. How do people find you, Tracy?
0: I'm on Facebook.
1: All right.
0: That Tracy Riccadelli, of course. You just got to look me up. I'm not really everywhere. I have signs out and all that stuff. I go to all the towns, meetings, everything Good. That we have out here. So, I mean, I'm out talking to people, trying to see what they want to do with the town and how they feel about it. And I can tell you, not a lot of people are happy what's going on. So I want to be out there and make sure that when they want to do something and get something going with this town, that they've got somebody representing them.
1: I love it. Tracy Riccadelli. Look for her on Facebook. It's RICCIDELLI. Tracy, nice to talk to you. Good luck with the race. Keep us posted.
0: All right. Thank you so much. All have
1: you
0: a great take, day.
1: Yeah, you too. All right, guys. Your call's coming up. Are you running for local office? You want to crack at the largest audience in the state? 1-800-283-101.5. The window's open until 8:30. Right now, though, it's 8 o'clock. Here's Eric Scott with your news.
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3: 74 degrees at 8 o'clock. I'm Eric Scott. There's been another fatal e-bike crash, this time in Somerset County. A 19-year-old struck while making a left turn from Route 27 in Franklin Township. The victim died at the hospital. No charges have been filed. Local officials expressed condolences to the victim's family, but also issued a reminder of the state's new e-bike laws and the need to follow the rules of the road. The state of New Hampshire is planning to bill four 18-year-olds from New Jersey rescued from a mountain over the weekend.
4: Authorities with the state's Fish and Game Department were alerted around 9 p.m. on Friday night about a group of 18-year-old hikers stranded in the White Mountains.
5: I'm really grateful for the rescuers who came and saved us.
4: The group called 911 after one of their friends were complaining of leg cramps and breathing problems. It took them over 9 hours to get back down to base. New Hampshire authorities now plan to charge the hikers for the cost of the rescue mission due to lack of preparation. I'm Lizzie Radabali.
3: New Jersey transit workers were able to retrieve a gold ring that dates back to 1905 for a woman who thought she lost it on a New Jersey transit train, fell in the toilet while she was washing her hands. Julie Angela Cola reported the loss to NJT at New York's Penn Station. They took the train car out of service to the Meadowlands Maintenance Complex, where workers removed the toilet and found her ring. Jersey teachers may be eligible for up to $20,000 in student loan debt relief.
6: The state's Higher Education Student Assistance Authority is now accepting applications for the Teacher Loan Redemption Program. Eligible educators in high-need subject areas like math, science, and special education can receive $5,000 a year for up to 4 years. Applications are now open to New Jersey residents who were hired on or after January 18th, 2022. Rick Rickman, New Jersey, 101.5 News.
3: 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Are we going to see nice weather for the rest of the week? We'll have the details coming up. First, New Jersey Fast Traffic.
7: Better news now. Southbound Route 9, accident cleared by Ernston Road in Sayreville. Traffic still slow, but it's going to get better. Still bad. Gothels Bridge leaving New Jersey off the turnpike all the way over to Staten Island. It's a pothole problem on 278 eastbound by 440 at the MLK Expressway. Eastbound side of 278 onto 440. You got the George Washington Bridge with a crash on the upper level with a bus involved. Lower level a bit less. Lincoln and Holland tunnels are the 15 to 25 minute delay. And 80 now westbound with an accident at Patterson by exit 59. Bob Williams, New Jersey Traffic North.
8: Joel Myra, New Jersey traffic south. Route 1 is northbound slow at Lawrence and up through to West Windsor, and the earlier accidents southbound around West Windsor at Harrison Alexander cleared up. Alexander Road area is still slow both ways. 295 has northbound delays, and those stretch from exit 26 all the way up through to Cherry Hill. New Jersey fast traffic made possible by the yummiest, the Ewing Diner. You have to try Ewing Diner's happy hour Monday through Friday, 2:30 p.m. to 8 p.m. Now that's a happy hour. 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They change daily because at Ewing Diner, they have fresh ingredient-inspired menus and seasonal dishes that keep you coming back. And Ewing Diner is open 24 hours. Next report in 15 minutes on New Jersey 101.5.
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14: Sun mixing with a few clouds today. There'll be a shower in spots in the north to start. Then an afternoon thunderstorm around, especially toward the shore. Highs will be in the middle 80s today. Clear tonight, lows dropping down into the mid 60s. Then for Wednesday, mostly sunny, very warm but less humid. Highs will be in the upper 80s. Variably cloudy, more humid again with a few showers and maybe a thunderstorm Thursday. Highs in the upper 70s to near 80. From the Earth Treasures Fine Jewelers Weather Desk, I'm meteorologist Jason Caterina.
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1: It's 8:10 on New Jersey 101.5. Good morning. I am Bill Spadia. So we're talking about local candidates and campaigns. And what have you got going on locally? Because the only way for New Jersey to change is to change at the grassroots ground level. And I've said this story over and over again. In 1993, the Republicans took back the governor's office and ended up with a veto-proof majority in the legislature. And they squandered it. You know, we had Republicans in charge and they blew it. They had an opportunity to legislate and act and be tough on things like the Mount Laurel decisions. And instead, they were too scared of being called names. And what happened? We are now stuck with massive overdevelopment across the state. It's a complete disaster. It's one of the single biggest things that is choking opportunity in the Garden State. And the Republicans had a chance to solve it and decided not to. Now, for their part, the Republicans are involved in a lawsuit against the Trump administration, literally complete hypocrisy. And one of the main drivers is the Senate Minority Leader, Tony Bucco. Just a bad guy. And you know what he is? He's not even a bad guy. He's a weak and ignorant guy. He's just he's this small man that has no leadership qualities. So he runs scared. I'll never forget. He would speak after me at some events and would always have something negative to say about me. And the reason? Because I don't run scared. Because I tell it like it is. And I push the issue because if you're going to lead in this state, you need to lead for all the people, the independents, the Democrats, and the Republicans. But you got to lead with common sense. And the idea that these Republicans will look at polls and, oh, I don't know, we can't really say that. Look at what Florida's doing. DeSantis is such a courageous leader. They're going after CARE because of their ties, documented ties, to known terrorist organizations. And no Republican in New Jersey has the guts to say that. I'm the only one that will tell you the truth. Hey, the Council on American Islamic Relations is a huge problem because they present as this tolerant group that just wants to protect and we're all the same and we're all good. None of it's true. They've got documented ties to the Muslim Brotherhood and apologists for terrorist operations and organizations. Leaders in CARE have appeared alongside folks with known ties to Hamas I mean, it's just, but Republicans in the state are afraid. So how do you change it? You change from the ground up, because when the Republicans won in 93 and squandered it, the Democrats went to work. Now, the Democrats have their own problem now that they're being taken over by a bunch of communists, and it's wild. I mean, you know, they're a bunch of anti-Semitic communists who also support terror organizations and are not good. But that said, the Democrats were smart in how they took back New Jersey, because they started at the council level. They ran for council. They ran for mayor. They ran for commissioner. Like, they did it the right way. They didn't do it with a blanket ideology. They did it by saying, hey, we speak for local. You know, look at these elite Republicans and look at what's happened. Even at the level of the presidency now, the Republican Party nationally has become basically the party of the corporatists. You know, they run cover for big pharma, big medicine. And you get screwed. You know, they stand up for the billionaire that owns the oil rig. Well, what about the guy working on the rig? Well, you want to know why we're starting to elect socialists in this country? It's because the working man is looking around saying, well, the pearl-clutching, fancy-pants Republicans eating their caviar, they don't speak for me. So who does? Well, you got a bunch of socialists coming and saying, look, you're not going to, whether you like us or not, forget history. You can't afford your rent. We'll get that rent down. We'll give you what you need. We'll put food on your table. It's pretty enticing to somebody who doesn't have an ideology, especially in a country where we have effectively dumbed down our education to the point that people don't understand. You've got kids wearing like Che Guevara shirts and the hammer and sickle. I've seen this. And they don't know what that means. Communism killed far more people than the National Socialist Nazis ever did. Doesn't make Nazis any better for their horrors in history. But what it does is it shows you that how ignorant people are. If you could look at Nazi Germany and hate on the Nazis for their brutal killings and persecutions and extermination attempts, and not look the same way at Stalin, who killed tens of millions, starved farmers, killed people just for participating in a local agricultural economy. I mean, you know, think about Pol Pot marching thousands and thousands of people to their death. Think about the Chinese communists and their treatment of the Uyghur Muslims. I mean, think about the horrible atrocities going on in the world. Well, the reason these atrocities happen is it always starts with, hey, we got free stuff for you. But then they run out of other people's money, and now we got to start to force it. And then when things get bad, the communists never give up power. No, they just start killing people. So I'm not saying America's going to turn communist in the next 20 years. What I am saying is that if we don't get on track with strong local government, we're not going to be able to control the future in this country. It's going to be run by the elites and the billionaires, which is happening right now. So there's my rant on why local is important. But let's get down to brass tacks. We've got Dr. Millie Tuchez, who's running in Browns Mills. Good morning, Millie. How you doing, Doc?
0: Hey, Bill. How are you? I know you know me as Millie from Browns Mills.
1: Millie from Browns Mills. You're one of the best, yeah. Doc. So tell me about the race. Tell me what's happening.
0: Well, what's happening is, just like my running mate, Tracy Riccadelli, was saying, we're out there. We're getting to know the residents. You know, because we're residents too. We're taxpayers experiencing the same concerns and the same pains that everyone else is experiencing. We're you know, we want affordability. We want to get rid of this wasteful spending. You know, many of the townships are experiencing these high school tax increases. You know, so we're all hurting. But I tell you what, you know, our council, we're all Republicans, including the mayor. We want to retain our seats because we're working for the people. You know, we're one of the first townships that put in the ordinance to restrict establishment of these data centers. We're out there supporting farmland preservation and, you know, helping to move for more responsible development and redevelopment that's going to keep the money in our pockets.
1: Millie, you are one of the few voices of common sense and reason in the Republican Party. You should be talking. I mean, I hope that this is just a first step for you, because I will tell you something, Millie, that you know, Republicans are too quick to side with the big developers, too quick to put that punishment on the regular folks, figuring like, I can't upset the donor class. And you're not afraid. And you guys in Pemberton have done an outstanding job going after these big developers. So, yeah, I really applaud your strength and courage.
0: Well, thank you. And it's not, and you and I both know it's not about blind party loyalty or
1: right.
0: giving anyone a blank check. It's about preserving balance and building upon positive results and, you know, things like that. You and I have talked about that. And we have to continue to ensure that momentum
1: I love
0: keeps
1: it.
0: Going.
1: All right. How do people find you real quick?
0: They find me at Dr. Millie Tuchez on Facebook and Millie Tuchez _council on Instagram.
1: I love it. Go get him. We'll have you back on ahead of the election. Thanks, Millie.
0: Bill.
1: Great to talk
0: Thank
1: to you.
0: Thank you. Bye-bye.
1: Take care. One of the great ones. 818, fast traffic with Bob Williams right now.
7: Okay, Bill, southbound Route 9, accident now cleared. Southbound by Ernston Road, all lanes are open there at Sayreville. Still a mess leaving New Jersey at the Gonfalves Bridge. There was a pothole repair project on 278 that has now since cleared. Lanes have just been reopened a few moments ago. Got the George Washington Bridge accident on the upper level and very slow traffic. Lower level better. Lincoln and Holland tunnels 15 to 20. Route 80 westbound accident by Market Street at Patterson. One lane is closed. Bob AM to Jersey traffic north.
8: Joe Myra, New Jersey traffic south. 29's northbound ride slow in Trenton. 129 up through to Warren Street. Very busy. And also want you to be careful on 42 north slow from Lower Landing Road up to 295. Admiral Wilson Boulevard road work also messes up things both ways off the Ben Franklin Bridge. 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Next report in 15 minutes from the D'Agostino Law Bite Back Traffic Desk. I'm Jill Myra, New Jersey 101.5.
1: 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Here's your instant weather.
14: Sunshine mixing with a few clouds today. There'll be a shower in spots to the north. Then an afternoon thunderstorm around, especially toward the shore. Highs in the mid-80s. Then clear and mild tonight, with lows only dropping down into the mid-60s. Mostly sunny, very warm, but a bit less humid for Wednesday, with highs in the upper 80s. Variably cloudy for Thursday, more humid again. We'll have a few showers, maybe a thunderstorm as well. Highs in the upper 70s to near 80 degrees. For Friday, less humid with a mix of clouds and sun. Highs in the low 80s. And Saturday, heading into the weekend, mostly cloudy with a couple of showers possible. Highs in the upper 70s on Saturday. From the Earth Treasures Fine Jewelers Weather Desk, I'm meteorologist Jason Caterina.
1: 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Wildwood 77, Chatsworth 75, Morristown 72 degrees. Fast traffic, instant weather every 15 minutes on New Jersey 101.5.
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7: 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I am Bill Spadia. I want to thank Parks Casino for sponsoring New Jersey Chime Time every morning, every hour on the show. I want to talk about this whole Meta lawsuit. I think it's 22 states now suing Meta. Everybody I talk to, they love this. They're like, oh, yeah, go get them. Go get them. Because they hate Zuckerberg. They hate the fact that people are addicted to social media. I'm walking in Manhattan the other day. I was walking back through Midtown to get to my car. Beautiful day. I think it was Saturday. It was such a gorgeous, low humidity, nice day. And I went to get a cup of coffee. And I walked past this restaurant that, you know, have big glass windows, right? A lot of the restaurants in Manhattan have the big glass windows, so you're looking out on the street while you're dining. But I'm looking in, and everybody in the restaurant's on their phone. And I'm watching the, and it's like, it was like breakfast time. I mean, I think it was around, I leave around 9:15, 9:30. And I'm watching this mom and dad on their phones with two kids at the table on their phones. Now, you want to blame Meta. You want to blame Zuckerberg. I think the problem is the fact that mom and dad are happy that they're so busy with their own phone that they fail to notice their kids are wrapped up in their phones. And maybe mom and dad are happy about it because it's like, oh, I don't have to pay attention because the phone is going to babysit my kids. You know, the old days, teachers would complain, old days, like a year ago, that they don't want to raise your kids. And mom and dad have to do the job, and you're getting these kids in school that are not being raised right, and now the teacher has to do it. Well, now Meta is raising your kids. And you want to blame the social media giants? Let me say this. First of all, government has failed us at almost every level. And government has done nothing. We talk a big game about MAHA and all this stuff, but the reality is you go down the supermarket aisle, 90% of that food is crap. You should not. You notice the seed oils stay in the human fat for about 600 days. Those fries you ate at some fast food place 2 years ago are just getting out of your system now. So the fries from 2025 that were fried in some kind of garbage industrial waste seed oil are still with you. Alcohol's gone in what, 24 hours? But seed oil stays for the long term. And my point is this, that why are we not in massive lawsuits against big food companies that have been poisoning us with red dyes and seed oils for decades? I'd rather see a lawsuit there. Why aren't we in major lawsuits against the hospitals that butchered children? Why aren't we in major lawsuits against big pharma that pushes vaccines and hides adverse effects and had the government, by the way, this goes back to Ronald Reagan, that they're immune from

0: liability and prosecution. We ought to be going after politicians to change that law. You want to sue Meta? You know how easy it is to turn off your phone? Turn off your phone. Hey, mom and dad, raise your kids. You're worried about them? You want to blame the big company? Don't do it. Now, I would say the same thing about food. Put it down. But that's nearly impossible. I spend so much time now focused on diet because it's like there are little tricks in there. Natural flavors, my tip of the day. It's a cover for something you don't want in your body. It's sugar and God knows what else. And they're allowed to call it natural flavor. Watch the oil that you buy. Don't buy olive oil from made in the States. It's going to be cut down with some kind of garbage. So the point, almonds, terrible. Yeah, but Jennifer Silva's looking at me like I'm
1: You're
0: crazy.
1: You're anti-almond.
0: I am big anti-almond because almonds are they're killing the bees. Right. They are using more water than almost any other crop. You have no idea. And they overproduce it. So now they've convinced you that somehow crushed almonds are milk. It's not. And your body doesn't like almonds, by the way. Anyway, I'm off track, but I want to get back to just this very quick point. I do not think that we should be suing social media companies. This is not Mark Zuckerberg's fault. I stand with Meta on this, and I hope he wins the multiple suits and it embarrasses all these governments going after him. What do you say? Do you agree or disagree? 1-800-283-101.5 is the number. 8:30 is the time. Eric Scott with the news right now.
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3: It's 73 degrees at 8:30. I'm Eric Scott. An Ocean County man charged after police say he helped cut down a pole that was holding a Flock license plate reading camera. 31-year-old Andrew Wardell of Brick facing criminal mischief charges. Flock cameras have been controversial, but police insist they're not spy cameras. They don't write tickets. They only help identify vehicles connected to possible criminal activity. Newark police have released a video of a man being assaulted with a flower pot. This all went down in the lobby of an apartment building. The man, questioned by the concierge, got upset, grabbed the flower pot on the desk, and hurled it at the victim, who was the building's engineer. Flower pot shattered. It cut the man in the chin, broke a tooth. A man with international ties is charged with making racially tinged threats to victims in New Jersey and Pennsylvania.
4: The U.S. Attorney's Office said Monday that 37-year-old Jarvis Shabazz faces 8 counts of interstate threats and 2 counts of cyberstalking. Federal prosecutors said he left voicemails filled with religious references, racial epithets, and violent imagery like dismemberment. Investigators found in one threatening voicemail, Shabazz said, "White people cannot protect you and your children will suffer the same fate." Rick Rickman, New Jersey, 101.5 News.
3: It is 8:32 now on New Jersey 101.5 as we get an update of business news. As you just heard Bill talking about, a pivotal trial for Meta Platforms kicks off in a California courtroom today. Proceedings expected to begin and last 6 to 8 weeks. Attorney generals from multiple states, including New Jersey, seeking extensive financial damages, plus changes to how the company operates Facebook and Instagram. Nice weather day today and tomorrow, but will it last? We'll have an update first. New Jersey Fast Traffic.
5: On Route 10, westbound side, the road had been closed for a short time at East Hanover, now reopened at River Road, westbound Route 10. And we've got delays on Staten Island over toward the Gothels Bridge, but all lanes have been reopened, 278. That had been a real trouble spot this morning, but getting better there. George Washington Bridge, accident, upper level just clear, 25 minutes behind that. Better at the lower Lincoln and Holland tunnels, 10 to 15. And Route 78, westbound, heavy west of the Parkway, construction work setting up out by exit 50. Bob Williams, New Jersey Traffic North.
6: Joel Myra, New Jersey traffic south. 29's northbound ride is slow out of Trenton and 129 and up through to Route 1 going into Trenton. And we also have delays at Route 1 north. Very slow. Lawrence through to west. Windsor, Admiral Wilson Boulevard road work off the Ben Franklin Bridge. Going to slow you down in both directions. New Jersey fast traffic made possible by the happiest place, Parks Casino. 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
7: From the Town Square, New Jersey Info and Weather Network, sun mixing with a few clouds today, a shower in spots in the north to start, then an afternoon thunderstorm around, especially toward the shore. Highs will be in the mid-80s. Under clear skies tonight, it remains mild with lows only dropping down into the mid-60s. From the Town Square, New Jersey Info and Weather Network, sun mixing with a few clouds today, a shower in spots in the north to start, then an afternoon thunderstorm around, especially toward the shore. Highs will be in the mid-80s. Under clear skies tonight, it remains mild with lows only dropping down into the mid-60s. Mostly sunny, very warm for Wednesday, but a bit less humid. Highs in the upper 80s. More humid again Thursday with a few showers, maybe a thunderstorm. Highs in the upper 70s to near 80. I'm meteorologist Jason Caterina.
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2: It's 8:39 on New Jersey 101.5. Good morning. I am Bill Spadia with you till 10 o'clock this morning. Talking Jersey, taking your calls. 1-800-283-101.5. The reason I'm so hardcore against the Meta lawsuits is not just this blanket statement of personal responsibility. I understand that you know, there could be an algorithm that draws you in, but isn't that the job, to make your product so satisfying that people go back for it? Why do you think you've got all these additives in food? The big food industry has you addicted to garbage. You're addicted. You don't even realize it. Cereal, protein bars, all this crap. You shouldn't be eating any of it. They replaced bacon, eggs, and dairy in the morning with sugared up orange juice and sugared up cereal. And they call it heart healthy. I want to know why we're not suing the food companies for calling heart healthy cereal that's full of sugar. What are we doing? What are we doing? Think about it. They ban raw milk, right? They ban the raw milk to sell you pills for calcium and probiotics and vitamin D. Are you kidding me? They convinced you that the sun was dangerous. Meanwhile, they want you slathering chemicals all over your body to avoid the sun. Oh, shock, we have a spike across the country in skin cancer, and 2/3 of Americans have a vitamin D deficiency. Good God. Get out in the sun. Take off the sunglasses. Let the natural melatonin start working so that you sleep better at night. I don't wear sunglasses. I don't use sunscreen. I don't eat seed oils. And again, I'm not giving you advice. I'm telling you what I do. And Jen Ursula brought this up the other day. She said, you know, what you really ought to do is write down a shopping list and a menu. And I'm going to do that. So, yes. Jen, I'm going to do that. What I'm going to do is my next crazy day. Right,
3: like today
2: I got to run to New York.
3: All right.
2: I already blew it because I didn't take any pictures this morning. I'm going to document what I eat.
3: Okay.
2: And I'm going to document what you could buy.
3: Yeah.
2: And it's not that hard, believe it or not. The hard thing is all the deception. I'll give you an example. Mm-hmm. I'm reading the ingredients on the Heinz organic natural simple ketchup.
3: Okay.
2: Versus the Wegmans organic ketchup.
3: All right.
2: In little print on the Heinz bottle, natural flavors.
3: And that means what?
2: It means it's a sugar compound. Okay. It's you know, God knows what else it is.
3: But
2: I don't
3: people
2: know.
3: People see natural and
2: they think, oh, that's good.
3: Right, exactly.
2: No, not gotcha. Good.
3: Yeah, and we all fall. I fell victim to that, sure.
2: I started making my own tonic. I love gin and tonics because I don't drink bourbon anymore.
3: Do you churn your own butter too?
2: No.
3: You should do that.
2: Here's why I don't.
3: Oh,
2: because
3: no.
2: I can buy the raw butter.
3: All right.
2: This is why I go to the PA
3: roasting pumpkin
2: Dutch
3: seeds.
2: Market. here's why. If I can buy it, then I don't need to make it.
3: Gotcha.
2: So I can buy the pumpkin seeds. The pepitas are great.
3: I have a whole bag of them.
2: I love them.
3: You sold
2: right?
3: me
2: They're
3: on
2: good
3: it.
2: For you.
3: Yes.
2: Good for gut health. You're going to love it.
3: Mm-hmm.
2: That's number one. So if I can buy them, I'm not going to go do the work. If I wish you could go to a supermarket and buy more things. The truth is, you can't. And you know, I've learned, I read constantly. I'm reading for hours a day. That's why I'm up so early. And you can't unknow what you know. Like, I don't eat spinach anymore.
3: Yeah,
2: because spinach has oxalates and it fights your body. And Sama Houle, who I think everybody should follow, had a great post out today talking about how the cow is designed to eat the roughage, the greens, the hay, whatever the hell they're eating on the ground, the grass, right? The idea of grass-fed beef is because the cow is eating in the pasture in its natural environment. Because the cow has four stomachs.
3: Yes,
2: the
3: cow. I knew that.
2: Chews the grass and then spits it back up as a cud, or the hell they call it.
3: Is that what it is? I think you're right.
2: And then he re-chews it for hours. Like, the cow is a machine that turns into beef. So I eat my greens. It's called steak.
3: That whole process sounds vile, though. I will tell you that.
2: Sure it does. Yeah. Right? It's like you don't want to see the sausage made. But the whole point is that the cow's doing the work. Why would I then have... Now, there are some vegetables I like. This coleslaw I made last night. Over the top.
3: We need the recipe for that. Right, we got that.
2: So good. And I love cabbage. But I also now am into fermented foods. That's the other thing I got to add to your diet. So I had sauerkraut as a side with the coleslaw and the ribs.
3: That's going to be a tough one for me. So
2: there are other fermented foods you can get into. I'll get you a list.
3: I think you also need to do, I think this will also help people. I know it would help me, Bill, if you do like the shopping list and then the recipe, but also this stuff is expensive too. So maybe even like this is what it roughly goes for. So maybe we can do like an adding up.
2: So
3: this is what you would spend in a week. Yeah.
2: I will tell you this. It will be cheaper than you think though.
3: Probably.
2: Here's why. Because you will eat less. Like when you're eating crap food, you're always hungry.
3: Right, exactly.
2: You know, what do they say? You can't have one chip. You know why? You're addicted to whatever that crap is in the chips. So you sit there and eat a whole bag because it doesn't actually fill you up.
3: So taking out all those snacks, if you're just snacking on the pepitas of this, you actually are going to save money. So that's what I want. I need this.
2: So this is my long way of saying, until we start suing the cereal manufacturers, until we start suing the pharma companies, until we start suing the hospitals, don't tell me we're suing Meta because you can't get off your damn phone. Let's go to Vince in Hunterdon. Wow, I'm riled up today. What's going on, Vince?
4: Hey, good morning.
2: Morning. What do you think?
4: Yeah, there's something I wanted to talk to you about. It's very important to me. Right. You and I spoke several times about it on your campaign trail, but I'm going to save that for another day. Today, I wanted to talk about the Meta lawsuit. Just a quick question. Sure. Let's say Meta wins the lawsuit.
2: Meta
4: wins. There's money awarded. Where do you think that money would go?
2: If Meta wins, there's no money. They're being sued for money.
4: If Meta loses.
2: Oh, if
4: and
2: Meta
4: money,
2: loses,
4: if many,
2: I'll tell you exactly what's going to happen, Vince. It's going to be the same thing when they went after Big Tobacco. The big settlement. Every state's going to get a couple of $1 billion, and they're going to squander it because government squanders it. We have people skipping meals. We have people that can't afford rent, and government's going to spend hundreds of millions of dollars on campaigns to tell you to not use a legal product of cigarettes. Meanwhile, they're licensing all these pot stores. I mean, you've got to be kidding me. It's going to be what's going to happen, Vince? They're going to take the money. They're going to hire a bunch of consulting firms. They're going to hire a bunch of lawyers. They're going to hire a bunch of connected donors. And they're going to use the money from Meta to promote public awareness to not be addicted to social media. That's what's going to happen. They're going to take down a company that has arguably changed the world. And what will replace it? The total of the lawsuits is $1.4 trillion. That's more than the value of Meta. That the problem there is, if you destroy this company, who's going to pick up the slack for social media? I'll tell you who. The Chinese and TikTok. That's what's going to happen. You go after Meta, the Chinese run this thing. And now you're dealing with Chinese communist censors. And I could speak to this firsthand because I posted my Sharia law segment. It's about a 7-minute news segment I did on Newsmax. So I did it on national television. It's posted on my Instagram at Bill Spadia. It's going to be posted on the website here at the end of the show, nj1015.com/Bill Spadia. TikTok took it down. They said you're violating our community rules because you can't say anything anti-Islamist on TikTok. Why? Because the Chinese communists are hopeful and helping facilitate this Islamification of America because it's making us weaker. And they're doing it through social media, and we're doing nothing. You got guys even...
4: That's crazy.
2: You got people inside the Trump White House backing TikTok. One of his big advisors backing TikTok, probably paid by the Chinese. So, disgusting to me. I am so riled up about this, Vince.
4: So they're going to sue Meta and win all that money in the name of the kids, but then keep the money for themselves and use it for what they want.
2: Of course. What do you think? You're going to get money? Not a chance. Thank you, Vince. Appreciate you. All right. Greg, hang in there. You'll be first on the other side. It's 8:48. Let's check in with Bob Williams. Traffic.
5: All right, Bill, got 25 minutes at the George Washington Bridge, upper level, lower level 15, Lincoln and Holland Tunnels, 10 to 15 minute delays. Route 9 southbound side accident cleared a while ago by Ernston Road, and Route 78 westbound slowing by the parkway down toward exit 50. It's construction work on the shoulder. 280 eastbound slow into Newark at exit 13 because of a crash. 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Bob Williams, New Jersey Traffic North.
3: Jill Myra, New Jersey Traffic South. So the Route 1 ride is northbound slow at Lawrence and up through to West. Winds are pretty hard, and we also have delays at Admiral Wilson Boulevard in Camden City because of road work right off the Ben Franklin Bridge in both directions. Your right shoulders are out, and we also have delays at 295 North coming up from exit 26 to exit 32 going towards Cherry Hill. New Jersey Fast Traffic, made possible by Audible. They make traffic less of an annoyance and more of an opportunity. For another chapter, Audible Stories That Speak to You. 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Next report in 15 minutes from the D'Agostino Law Bite Back Traffic Desk. I'm Jill Myra, New Jersey 101.5.
2: 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Here is your instant weather.
6: Sunshine mixing with a few clouds today. There'll be a shower in spots to the north, then an afternoon thunderstorm around, especially toward the shore. Highs in the mid-80s. Then clear and mild tonight, with lows only dropping down into the mid-60s. Mostly sunny, very warm, but a bit less humid for Wednesday, with highs in the upper 80s. Variably cloudy for Thursday, more humid again. We'll have a few showers, maybe a thunderstorm as well. Highs in the upper 70s to near 80 degrees. For Friday, less humid with a mix of clouds and sun, highs in the low 80s. And Saturday, heading into the weekend, mostly cloudy with a couple of showers possible, highs in the upper 70s on Saturday. From the Earth Treasures Fine Jewelers Weather Desk, I'm meteorologist Jason Caterina.
2: Ocean City, a nice 77 degrees. Rahway, 78 degrees. And Colts Neck, 73. Actually, it's 73 in a lot of places. It's beautiful out right now. Fast traffic, instant weather every 15 minutes on New Jersey 101.5.
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0: 8:56 on New Jersey 101.5. Good morning. I am Bill Spadia with you till 10 o'clock this morning, talking Jersey, taking your calls. I thought, to be honest, that I would have much more pushback and thinking a lot more people would really want to sue Meta and crush them. But this is one of those feel-good things. You're gonna punt your personal responsibility. And by the way, TikTok is not owned by Meta. Snapchat, not owned by Meta. Your online searches in those chat rooms where kids are being groomed by predators, not owned by Meta. You're talking about Facebook and Instagram. So all that's going to do is cause a big pain for users like me who use those platforms to get out my common sense, factual messaging. And your kids are still going to be in trouble whether Meta goes away tomorrow or not. Let's go to Greg in Freehold. What's going on, Greg?
1: Morning, Bill.
0: Morning.
1: So I agree with you that these lawsuits, it's just the latest in a long line of lawsuits that these attorneys generals have been suing companies for decades. They use vague consumer protection statutes. And then they showed, you know, sometimes there are these poor kids who either committed suicide or something terrible has happened to them.
0: Oh, yeah. They have horrible examples to use. Absolutely.
1: Right. But they're, each of them are one in like 10 million. And,
0: right, of course.
1: You know, a kid like that, anyone who's going to hurt themselves or kill themselves over something on social media has got mental issues to begin with. And it's not the fault of Meta. And, you know, they play on the heartstrings of these juries, and these juries see rich companies and they think Zuckerberg, you know, he's worth $300 billion and, yeah. And then they sue them, and they win these awards because these companies feel so sad for the poor kids who or whomever who hurt them, who've been hurt, quote unquote, by this. But these, you know, and they give out awards of millions and billions, and now they're looking for trillions.
0: Greg,
1: it's astonishing.
0: Think of what they did with the
1: attorney general's
0: bills. Yeah.
1: I know. It really is the same.
0: But think about it, Greg. Like you look at, they went after the cigarette companies, and you think about why they do it, because a few years after they crushed these companies and all these billions of dollars went, what did it go for? Went for public safety announcements.
1: Nothing. It's ridiculous.
0: Right? It enriched the lawyers and the lobbyists.
1: General,
0: it's disgusting to me.
1: It's worse than that. These attorney general function as parasites to enrich politicians, and then they want to control these platforms in one way or another.
0: Yes.
1: Because for the politicians, it's all about power and control. The political class maintains power and control over the citizenry through the forced redistribution of wealth and the development of patronage bases. Patronage bases in the people who receive the free money and the vast, vast bureaucracies that administer them. These politicians, they want their money for their budgets because, you know, they don't always get it through taxation. So this is just another way, and it's hard to have sympathy in some people's eyes for Mark Zuckerberg or Meta or these multi-billion-dollar people. And no one's going to lose any sleep over taking money from Zuckerberg or Elon because they're worth, you know, hundreds of billions or trillions.
0: That's right.
1: And right, so it's outrageous. And the government has been doing this for decades under the Sherman Antitrust Act and other ridiculous laws where they just are hustling and stealing, and they're parasites on these companies just to try to get money out of them and to try to control them. And I wish this kind of thing would go to the Supreme Court. It could get shot down.
0: I hope so. But again, this is part of the problem with the Trump administration. You've got, you know, what was his big lobbyist, big friend, Kellyanne Conway? You know, wasn't she lobbying to protect TikTok when they were trying to shut TikTok down? So you're going to protect the Chinese communists and their platform that actively censors people today, but we're going to go destroy Facebook and Instagram? I got to be honest, since the turnaround after COVID, I have not had any posts taken down from Instagram or Facebook. But TikTok, whole of the story, they're fine because the Trump administration doesn't have the guts to go after the real predators out there that are actually compromising our security, like the Chinese communists. Anyway, that's for another story, another day. Greg, thanks. Always good to talk to you. It's 9 o'clock. Eric Scott with your news right now.
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3: It's 74 degrees at 9 o'clock. I'm Eric Scott. Four New Jersey teens are likely going to be billed for their rescue from a New Hampshire hiking trail because of lack of preparation. The group was on Franconia Ridge in the White Mountains, 5,000 feet Friday night. They called 911 after one of them developed sore legs and was having trouble breathing. Fish and Game rescuers learned they weren't properly dressed for the cold. They had little food and water and no lights. It took hours to find them and all night to guide them back down off the mountain. A Camden County woman is accused of drunk driving in a crash that killed an e-bike rider.
4: Police in Lindenwald responded to a local crash Saturday night. Investigators say a Nissan Rogue was pulled onto a front lawn while 46-year-old Erica Beeks of Lindenwald was laying next to her mangled e-bike. She died at the scene. 65-year-old driver Deborah Carey of Pine Hill is charged with second-degree reckless death by auto, and she was issued multiple tickets, including for DUI. Erin Vogt, New Jersey 101.5 News.
3: 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When you're a lifeguard, you're on duty, even when you're off duty. 19-year-old Ryan Gibson, a lifeguard, off duty, playing volleyball on the beach with friends in Cape May Point, when he saw a girl struggling in the surf and others struggling to help her. He ran into the water and helped the 11-year-old back to the beach. The ocean was very rough. Gibson suffered multiple scrapes from the rocks, but both he and the girl will be okay. We do have a couple of really nice weather days, but some question marks for the upcoming weekend. All the forecast details are coming up, but first, New Jersey fast traffic.
5: Careful now on 287 northbound south of the inner roadway, coming up toward Route 202, 206, and Route 78. Crash there before you get to I-78. We've also got delays on 287 northbound before you get there from exit 10 up toward exit 14 with construction work. And Route 206 is slow both ways by Brooks Boulevard in the Manville-Hillsboro area. Parkway slowing down northbound by exit 145. Early morning problems cleared southbound Route 9 by Ernston Road. 35 is slow both ways at the Morgan Drawbridge. And we've got a lot of traffic still. 25 at the GW Bridge. Lincoln and Holland Tunnels 15 to 20 minutes. Bob Williams, New Jersey Traffic North.
6: Joel Myra, New Jersey traffic south, and you have delays in Trenton at 29 northbound going off of 129 and up through to Bridge Street. And we also have traffic pretty thick right now at the area of Route 130 in Collingswood and Pensauk, and in both directions. Also Admiral Wilson Boulevard right off the Benny with some road work. And 42 where it lingers on to 76. 76 is very slow to the Walt Whitman Bridge leaving New Jersey. New Jersey fans, traffic made possible by Yeah Baby Parks Casino. Let's go. They welcome country star Mitchell Tenpenny on November 20th, comedian Tommy Chong on November 21st. 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
7: Sun mixing with a few clouds today. There'll be a shower in spots in the north to start. Then an afternoon thunderstorm around, especially toward the shore. Highs will be in the middle 80s today. Clear tonight. Lows dropping down into the mid-60s. Then for Wednesday, mostly sunny, very warm but less humid. Highs will be in the upper 80s. Variably cloudy, more humid again with a few showers and maybe a thunderstorm Thursday. Highs in the upper 70s to near 80. From the Earth Treasures Fine Jewelers Weather Desk, I'm meteorologist Jason Caterina.
3: Seabright is 74, Morristown 74, Red Bank is 76 degrees. 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
0: 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I am Bill Spady. I want to thank the Bet Parks Online Casino and Sportsbook app for sponsoring New Jersey Chime Time every morning, every hour on the show. So, we're talking about this Meta lawsuit. And, you know, my friend Greg from Freehold had a great point that, you know, these attorneys general, they go after these companies. They've got money in their eyes. They can see the dollar signs. The money's never going to go to help actual people. It's like people ask me, you know, when the Powerball and all these lotteries get so abundant, you've got $1 billion on the line. You think about how many people rush to get a ticket. How many people play? How many people are scrolling on their phone and they have the lottery app and they just click and they buy tickets? Is that not an addiction? Do you really think you're going to be the one guy that wins $1 billion? News for you. You're not going to be. And government has no problem with people who are living paycheck to paycheck spending money. You know what they do? They disclaimer it. Just call 1-800-GAMBLER. Oh, really? Okay. It gets them off the hook. And look, if you actually have a gambling problem, good, call 1-800-GAMBLER. But the idea that that somehow makes it okay on this massive money grab, who do you think's buying these tickets, guys? Who do you think's buying the lottery tickets? You think it's the rich guy? No. Rich guy's already got the boat and three cars. It's you who are working for $30 an hour if you're lucky. You who are making $52,000 a year plowing snow in these rich neighborhoods. You who are working as a cashier at one of these stores, barely getting by. I mean, think about it. Our government props up these health insurance companies. We're being gouged. You think I'm being gouged at the tank? No, I'm being gouged for $1,000 a month on health care costs. For health care, I basically don't use, but I have to have it in case I get run over by a bus when I walk out of here. So the point I'm making is they're making Meta out to be a devil. And they're using some sad stories of kids that can't handle themselves and get roped into this stuff and maybe do something irreversible and absolutely horrific, like take their own life. Can't imagine what that must be like for the family or for the kid going through the trauma. Meanwhile, we've had hospitals right here in New Jersey that have butchered children. No accountability. We have pharmaceutical companies right here in New Jersey, no accountability, no liability. I'm going to sell you the cheap sugar, and then I'm going to get you hooked on the GLPs. How many people tell you that most of the drug regimens you're on are long-term? Ask people who have recovered from breast cancer. The drugs that they'll sell you. Well, we want you to be on for 5 years. Oh, well, maybe 10 years. You know what? You're better off for the rest of your life. No accountability. And when we look at that, and now we're saying, well, our kids are addicted to social media, and you see mom and dad at a restaurant, and little Johnny and little Susie, who are 9 and 10 years old, on their cell phones at the table with mom and dad, if you think the problem is Meta, you're probably not capable of being a parent. Let's go to Richie in Hamilton. What do you got for us, Richie?
22: Hey, Bill, how you doing?
0: Good.
22: I totally agree with you. This whole thing with the government going after Meta is a money grab. It's the parents' responsibility, 100% on the parents. They're giving these kids these tablets today as a digital babysitter, and then they wonder why the kid throws temper tantrums when they go to take the tablet from them.
0: Yeah.
22: 100% on the parents.
0: Yeah, and, you know, I was thinking about this, too. Like, you think about how much diet has to do with this, and how many parents, if you're struggling to make ends meet and both parents are working And, you know, kids are subject to fast food and junk food. How much of that is impacting their brain and their development, right? How much?
22: A huge amount.
0: Right?
22: Huge amount.
0: Huge. And, you know,
22: especially these dyes.
0: Well, the red dyes, the yellow dyes, they should be illegal, and the food companies should be sued, and they shouldn't have been able to phase it out. It should have been automatic, overnight. You know, and instead, they get a lot of leeway because I'm sure there's a lot of corporate money coming in. I mean, you know, President Trump, for all his populism that he won in 2016 on, I don't know about you. This is a different presidency right now. This is a presidency that, to me, is running cover for these corporate profiteers. And, you know, I want to know when the little guy's going to get a break. Not just at the gas pump, right?
22: But never going to happen. No. Nope, never going to happen.
0: No, they all look out for themselves. And I can't, I mean, I remember when one of his close advisors was actively lobbying for us not to crack down and eliminate TikTok. And what's funny about it, Richie, is I'm being consistent. I didn't think TikTok should be banned either.
22: Right, agree.
0: Right? But there, if there's a national security argument to be made, you know, maybe we ought to be working with the Chinese communists instead and worried about them instead of worrying about Mark Zuckerberg and what Instagram is doing. I remember when they first got them to hide the likes because, you know, little Susie was so upset that she couldn't go to school because she didn't have as many likes as, you know, her friend or her frenemy or the mean girl. I mean, guys, at what point are you going to say that external factors will always be a factor? And if you don't teach your kids to overcome adversity and protect themselves, you're done. It's one of the reasons why we taught our kids to ride their bikes without a helmet. Wouldn't let them wear a helmet.
22: That's where it starts. It starts at home with the parents.
0: That's exactly right. All right, man. Got to jump. Thanks, Richie. Appreciate you.
22: Yep.
0: So do you guys agree with me on the tough love and the parenting? It probably sounds to younger parents today, oh, my God, your kids didn't wear helmets. That's child abuse. No, child abuse is telling a kid they were born in the wrong body. That's child abuse. Raising your kids to be tough to deal with the adversity in the world is just a smart tactic that I think more parents ought to adopt. What do you say? 1-800-283-101.5 is the number. 9:18 is the time. Let's check in with Bob Williams in your fast traffic.
5: Okay, Bill, 287 northbound, very slow up towards Somerville and Bridgewater. That's construction work beyond exit 14. One more spot of repair, that's up by exit 26, coming in toward Harding Township. Heavy traffic on 78, westbound side past the Parkway. That's construction work out by exit 50. Good ride down the Garden State Parkway. Jersey Turnpike slowing down by exit 14. 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Bob Williams, New Jersey Traffic North.
6: Joel Myra, New Jersey Traffic South. 130 North is slow at Collingswood up through to Pennsauken, where we have some ongoing road work. And Admiral Wilson Boulevard off the Benny has some road work as well in both directions on the right shoulders. And then I'm checking out Route 1 in Mercer County in the West Windsor area, right between Washington Road and Scudder's Mill Road. You're going to find it very slow. If you're headed to the hospital, listen up, because traffic is very busy in both directions, heading into the traffic light at Lower Harrison. New Jersey fast traffic made possible by Aleve. When traffic slows you down, pain can make the ride feel even longer. With just one pill, Aleve provides up to 12 hours of pain relief, so you can put pain in the rear view. Use as directed. Next report in 15 minutes from the D'Agostino Law Bite Back Traffic Desk. I'm Jill Myra, New Jersey 101.5.
0: 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Here's your instant weather.
7: Sunshine mixing with a few clouds today. There'll be a shower in spots to the north. Then an afternoon thunderstorm around, especially toward the shore. Highs in the mid-80s. Then clear and mild tonight, with lows only dropping down into the mid-60s. Mostly sunny, very warm, but a bit less humid for Wednesday, with highs in the upper 80s. Variably cloudy for Thursday, more humid again. We'll have a few showers, maybe a thunderstorm as well. Highs in the upper 70s to near 80 degrees. For Friday, less humid with a mix of clouds and sun. Highs in the low 80s. And Saturday, heading into the weekend, mostly cloudy with a couple of showers possible. Highs in the upper 70s on Saturday. From the Earth Treasures Fine Jewelers Weather Desk, I'm meteorologist Jason Caterina.
0: Seaside Heights, 76. Red Bank, 77. And Hoboken, 73 degrees. Fast traffic, instant weather every 15 minutes on New Jersey 101.5.
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3: .9 on New Jersey 101.5. Good morning. I am Bill Spadia with you till 10 o'clock this morning, talking Jersey, taking your calls, 1-800-283-101.5. So I'm going to do it. I'm going to come up with a menu, and I'm getting a lot of messages on the app chat.
4: See?
3: Some people, most people want to know how the ribs were.
4: Well, I mean, that takes precedence over everything.
3: And they want to know about this nutritionist. His name is Kathy in Holland. It is Sama Houle. S-A-M-A-H-O-O-L-E. Sama Houle. Follow him on Instagram and on X. I'm telling you, you won't look back. And somebody was mad because I didn't quote a specific report in my last rant. And by the way, James and Cliffwood, Paul Cellino is great. The Carnivore MD, I already follow him. Great stuff. And everything that I talk about is a combination of whether I saw it and read it with Gary Brecka, Dr. Peter McCullough, Sama Houle, Paul Cellino. I mean, there are a number. I am following all of them, and I read their reports because it is important. But I'm going to go to just the practical, because again, my job is not to give you advice. It's to tell you what I'm doing. You can choose to do your own research, follow along. If you want to talk to your doc or not, I chose not to talk to my doc. We were just talking, Jen,
4: yeah.
3: You brought up, blood work.
4: Yeah. I said, you should go and get your blood work.
3: Here you go. Like they redefined prediabetes as an example. The official fasting glucose threshold for diabetes was set at 140 milligrams.
4: Right.
3: And then in 1997, they lowered it to 126. In 2003, to 100. Now, they're going to say, I'm sure, well, there's a medical science-y reason behind that. But I believe it was only to sell drugs and to get more, you know, because all of a sudden you got, 10 million people all of a sudden now were pre-diabetic when they weren't
4: right.
3: 10 minutes ago.
4: That's so scary.
3: Well,
4: that's what we're living in.
3: Think about this. Right. Think about, like I told you, Dr. McCullough is one of the greats. I just shared this. I'm just going to go pull it up on X. If you follow me on X, at Bill Spadia, it's mostly political, to be honest, but... You know, I don't do a lot of personal stuff on X, a little bit on Instagram. Wait, I got to find this for you. All right, so I'm...
4: We should get Dr. Houle on. Sama Houle.
3: He's not a doctor. He's a nutritionist. Oh, but yeah, I sent him a note. I've not heard back. Here it is. Peter McCullough. So he posted this. They've done these different independent studies. 75% of pandemic embalmers reported large rubbery... fibrous blood clots in the bodies. And he's a doctor, and he talks about this being courtesy of the spike protein in the shots. So we've been hearing about this. And I remember during COVID, my friend Dominic tweeted at me. He's like, you know, in 2020 and 2021, you would have been banned from Twitter and Facebook for posting that.
4: 100%.
3: And I did. I mean, remember I got the company bounced off of YouTube?
4: Yeah, that was
3: Twice. That was
4: a day.
3: I was banned from Twitter. Thank God for Elon Musk, because now we have free speech. But the point I'm making is so much of your health is what you put into your body. And you have to question everything. So the knee-jerk reaction when I talk about raw milk is I get people that make a face. And they're like, yeah, but you have to pasteurize it because it was killing kids. Without reading the research that you go back early in the last century and... you find out that they were taking the mash from the distilleries. And they're like, we'll just feed that to the cows. But there was no quality control on what kind of bacteria was in.

0: in it, how it was being stored, how it was, they still practice this farming technique today, but there's sanitary conditions. The cows are tested for diseases and bacteria, etc. So the raw milk you're getting is filled with nutrients and probiotics, all the stuff they want you to take a pill for. So we know they lied about the COVID vax. We know they lie and they push this false narrative on the flu shot because it's like 18 to 30% effective, which means it's 70% not effective. So it's nonsense. I don't even go near a flu shot. I'd never put whatever poison is in that into my body. And by the way, I also used to eat processed foods and seed oil. Didn't know. Thought I was doing my body a favor. Oh, I'm buying the light olive oil with sunflower oil in it. Oh my God. Then I wondered why I had so many issues. I've never been healthier. And I'm 57. I'm healthier now than I was at 37, all based on diet and yoga. So I'm going to post this stuff, but I want to ask you, what's your number one thing you do for your health? 1-800-283-101.5 is the number. 9:30 is the time. Eric Scott with the news right now.
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2: It's 74 degrees at 9:30. I'm Eric Scott. Was Governor Mikey Sherrill's recent trip to the U.S. Naval Academy an official state trip? Or was it just to visit her kids who are enrolled in Annapolis? Ocean County Assemblyman Alex Zewicki wants proof it was legitimate state business, or he wants Cheryl to reimburse the state for the cost of flying her to the event in a state police helicopter. A badly decomposed whale carcass spotted floating off LBI is now washed ashore at Barnegat Light. The Marine Mammal Stranding Center says it appears to be a female fin whale, which is the second largest whale species. Beware, because pieces of the carcass have been washing up onto the beach as well. Opening statement scheduled to start today in Northern California in a lawsuit that New Jersey and three other states filed against Meta. They argue the social media company uses tactics to keep young people hooked on their projects.
3: The lawsuit accuses Meta of illegally collecting data from children who use its platforms, along with designing the social media sites to keep young users scrolling excessively, which they argue put them at risk, violating New Jersey laws. State Attorney General Jennifer Davenport says Meta endangered the mental health of an entire generation of kids with addictive features it knew would have horrific effects. Levon Putney, New Jersey 101.5 News.
2: Now the New Jersey 101.5 Business Report. Berkshire Hathaway is increasing its stake in Google's parent company, Alphabet. It's also boosting holdings in home builders. The company continued to pare its stake in financial companies and a number of other stocks in their April-June quarterly report. We are going to have a really nice day today, but is it going to last for the rest of the week? All of the details coming up, but first, New Jersey fast traffic.
4: On 287, traffic is stopped northbound side by exit 9 up toward exit 14. That's construction work. More construction up by exit 26 at Mount Airy Road, 78 west. Slow west of the parkway, local lanes with construction. And 35 repairs, right lane is out by Cliff Avenue and Birchwood Drive in the Sayreville area. We got Garden State Parkway slowing by exit 145. 539 still closed with that storm damage at Burlington Path Road at Upper Freehold. Traffic is made possible by NJ Diet. 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Bob Williams, New Jersey Traffic North.
5: Jill Myra, New Jersey traffic, South Admiral Wilson Boulevard with that road work both ways right off the Ben Franklin Bridge and in through to Federal Street. It gets a little messy in Camden both ways. The right shoulders are closed off. And we also have some delays expected around the area of Whitehorse Pike and Pomona eastbound. That's where we have left lane repairs being done. Don't forget about the ramps at 73 and 295. Those are still closed through August with that ongoing repair project. 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
8: The Town Square, New Jersey Info and Weather Network. Sun mixing with a few clouds today. A shower in spots in the north to start. Then an afternoon thunderstorm around, especially toward the shore. Highs will be in the mid-80s. Under clear skies tonight, it remains mild with lows only dropping down into the mid-60s. Mostly sunny, very warm for Wednesday, but a bit less humid. Highs in the upper 80s. More humid again Thursday with a few showers, maybe a thunderstorm. Highs in the upper 70s to near 80. I'm meteorologist Jason Caterina.
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0: 941 on New Jersey 101.5. Good morning. I am Bill Spadia with you until 10 o'clock this morning. Talking Jersey, taking your calls 1-800-283-101.5. Getting a lot of app chats, Jill, on the ribs yesterday.
5: What
0: ribs?
5: I wasn't Jen, curious.
22: She doesn't
5: Jill
22: wasn't know about here. The ribs.
5: You're like, I need to talk to you about the menu. And I'm like, the ribs. Menu? What the
0: I
5: menu?
0: Forgot you weren't here.
22: Now, the you're ribs right. were
0: you're
22: a right. big
0: You were
22: story.
0: Sick. You're okay now.
5: So I had this crazy vertigo issue on Sunday. And it wasn't like spinning. It was like plates were shifting in my vision. Like it was really weird.
0: You know why? We're in the Matrix.
5: I felt like
0: it was a glitch.
5: Oh, my God. I felt like I was being, exactly what it felt like. But yeah, so ruled out stroke and all that garbage. And
0: so you didn't have a stroke?
5: No, it could be a vestibular migraine or an inner ear situation.
0: Could be inner ear. Yeah. That's a thing.
5: Yeah.
0: A friend of mine's dealing with that, the little crystals. They
5: and you
0: move.
5: Just like move. There's a, like well, a.
0: Well, his first
5: an
0: therapy was like they knock your head.
5: Yeah.
0: So just bang your head against the wall. We'll do the
5: Let's
0: therapy right here. just start banging your head right there.
5: That's maybe we could have somebody come in. But anyway
0: the ribs. I made these ribs. And I used the mandolin. So
22: without Jody's assistance.
0: Here's the thing, because Jody was in San Diego.
22: Yeah.
0: So I had to go pick her up,
22: he
0: then
22: went
0: come
22: solo.
0: Back. Here's the thing. I made the ribs on Sunday. They were delicious, by the way.
5: Mm.
0: And I posted the recipe, but I had to heat them up.
22: Yeah.
0: And this was a crisis. So we had tons of calls. I had to cobble together a couple of advice. I took the pastry chef's advice. It was the best. I heated them up in the oven, 22 minutes. 250 degrees, covered with apple cider vinegar and beef broth on the bottom of the pan.
5: This is just the reheating.
22: Right. And 22 minutes. Explain to Jill why 22 minutes.
0: Because most people were saying 30 minutes. Some were saying 20.
22: Anyway.
0: I'm like, but if 20 is too short, I don't know.
5: 250 is so low.
22: That's what you want. You want it low. You want it low.
0: They were perfect. Yep. They were moist.
5: Yeah.
0: They didn't get tough. And I took the cover off at 22 minutes. And for the next 3 minutes, broiler.
22: And that was going to be a challenge because now he's anti-aluminum foil.
0: Yeah, I got to talk to you about this.
5: Oh.
0: You got to stop using aluminum foil. The next
5: don't
0: thing I'm getting rid of.
5: Take my aluminum foil.
22: I know.
5: I'm
22: just saying. He's a mess.
0: Wait. No longer use it. I don't cook on it anymore.
5: You're Mr. Styrofoam, but you're.
0: Love Styrofoam.
22: Well, the aluminum foil fed.
5: What's wrong with
0: Here's
5: aluminum foil?
0: I mean, I'll say this. That something is getting into your beverage or your meat or whatever. So if you use foil on an heavy acid cooking, like if you're making spaghetti sauce or something, it can leach the metals into your food.
5: Wow, that sounds good. I think the metals are good
0: for you.
5: So
0: you like that. You feel like it's...
5: Yes.
0: That could be why you got all kinds of vertigo. That's the thing. You're eating all this aluminum. There's the problem, Jill.
22: I'm going to blame your headache on the aluminum foil.
0: We figured it out.
5: I'm full of metal and PFAS.
0: Oh, my God. Anyway. All right, let's go to Sarah in Medford. Good morning, Sarah.
23: Hi, good morning.
0: Morning.
23: The reason they lowered the sugar numbers is because that's how bad sugar is for you. So when they realized 140 was still killing people, they lowered it.
0: But Sarah, lowering. Here's the problem. Here's the problem. They lowered the numbers. They increased the amount of sugar in our diet, and they prescribed everybody statins and all kinds of other crap. So the challenge is... They over-medicate. No one has done anything. You look at the food we serve our kids in school. Two pieces of white bread and peanut butter. That is basically sugar with sugar on top of sugar. That's all. So I can't take seriously the medical community that lowers from 140 to 100. No kidding. Sugar's killing us. I'm with you 100% on that, Sarah.
23: They're not prescribing sugar to people, are they?
0: No. The point is all of our food is full of sugar. Go into the cancer ward at the hospital.
23: Right.
0: They're serving pancakes. Think about it. But the point is, Sarah, it doesn't tell me anything. If I If you change your diet, they're not telling you change everything. They're giving medication. This is my problem. The first, you go to any doctor, and we've been to.
23: Incorrect.
0: But it's not incorrect, Sarah. What do you mean it's incorrect?
23: Incorrect. If you don't go to. My father was a doctor for 60 years at a a major metropolitan hospital.
0: All right.
23: Anyone who thinks there's some sort of medical cabal that's stealing our money, making us sick to get us healthy, is entirely incorrect. I happen to know more doctors than you have ever met, okay? I had a vital organ transplant.
0: Yeah.
23: These people are not in it for the money.
0: But Sarah, I'm not talking about the doctors. Sarah, I'm talking about the pharmaceutical companies. I'm talking about the hospital administrators.
23: The pharmaceutical companies aren't a cabal either. I had a relative who wrote the submissions to the, you know, to the government about medication.
0: So let me ask you this, Sarah. So you think the fact that we've gone from 1 out of 8 women with breast cancer to 1 out of 7, despite all the awareness, despite all the drugs, despite all the mammograms, despite all of the billions of dollars, you think we have progress? Do you think that it's by accident that 2/3 of Americans have a vitamin D deficiency? Do you think it's by accident that we now have...
23: Americans spend time inside.
0: No, but half of our country...
23: I'm sorry.
0: But who do you think is pushing that?
23: Wait, the health of others if you tell them 140 sugar
0: Sarah,
23: is okay.
0: How? I didn't say it was okay. I said the fact that they lowered the number got more people into medical programs. They've not changed our diet until RFK came along. Nobody even addressed the food pyramid.
23: If you knew anything about the medical community, they were only suggesting the Mediterranean diet. Whether you put sugar in your mouth.
0: No, but the Mediterranean diet is also missing the point that the Greeks and the Italians eat pork and beef and lamb.
23: Right.
0: But the Mediterranean diet. Sarah, the Mediterranean. No, they don't. That's not true.
23: The size of a plate in Europe. Would they serve you in a restaurant?
0: But Sarah, isn't that also about self-control? Isn't that about not taking the second helping of pie? Isn't that also
23: I agree completely.
0: All right, we're on the same page. See, Sarah, we're actually agreeing.
23: I just agree that the medical community is somehow tricking you.
0: No, that's not what I said. What I said was, Sarah, the hospital administrators have absolutely been pushing a narrative for many decades that has led to incredible. Remember, before COVID, we were talking about big pharma being accountable for the opioid epidemic. We have an absolute medical crisis in this country, and it's not going to be solved if we ignore it. But thanks for your call. I do appreciate you. Real quick, Paul in Wrightstown, you got 30 seconds. What do you got?
1: Hey, I'm 64. I used to be like 300 pounds. I'm 6'4", you know, big frame guy. I'm a contractor.
0: Yeah.
1: And I went to a seedless diet like you, high protein. And I got to tell you, my blood work, everything, perfect.
0: Everything changed.
1: My doctor said my cholesterol number is my cholesterol number. It's not some arbitrary level that the pharmaceutical company said, so they give us Lipitor and crap.
0: Thank you.
1: I don't take Lipitor. I don't take any of that junk, and my blood work is perfect.
0: We have friends that have gotten off of statins literally by just changing their diet, and it can happen. But let's not forget, it's a discipline to do it. It's very hard to go shopping.
1: Exactly.
0: It's hard to go out to eat. It's hard to go to a friend's house.
1: Because
0: half the time you're like, all right, I guess that'll be my cheat meal, because you can't avoid it 100%. But, Paul, listen, I'm running late. I got to jump,
1: but thank you.
0: I appreciate you. Appreciate your call, and keep going, man. All right, it's 9:48. Let's check in with Bob Williams and your Fast Track.
3: So on a great day, drive carefully, everybody. In 287 with a bunch of problems. Northbound side, very slow through Piscataway, exit 9 up toward exit 14 with construction work. More construction up by exit 26. And now a crash top of the state by Mahwah by exit 66. Traffic is backing things up, and looks like that may involve an overturned tractor trailer. 35 southbound by Cliff Avenue. It's construction work at Sayreville. Parkway, no problems right now. Hudson Upper Crossings, under 10 minutes. Lincoln and Holland Tunnels and George Washington Bridge. Bob Williams, New Jersey, traffic north.
22: Joel Myra, New Jersey traffic south. So there's a little bit of slow still left at Route 1 in the West Windsor area, right by the hospital. Just keep that in mind. You also have some delays expected around Pensauk and Cherry Hill Line 70 both ways at Route 38 and in through to Springdale. Left lane road work in both directions. That's 70 both ways, Pensauk into Cherry Hill. New Jersey fast traffic made possible by Discover. 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Next report in 15 minutes from the D'Agostino Law Bite Back Traffic Desk. I'm Jill Myra, New Jersey 101.5.
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4: Sunshine mixing with a few clouds today. There'll be a shower in spots to the north, then an afternoon thunderstorm around, especially toward the shore. Highs in the mid-80s. Then clear and mild tonight, with lows only dropping down into the mid-60s. Mostly sunny, very warm, but a bit less humid for Wednesday, with highs in the upper 80s. Variably cloudy for Thursday, more humid again. We'll have a few showers, maybe a thunderstorm as well. Highs in the upper 70s to near 80 degrees. For Friday, less humid with a mix of clouds and sun, highs in the low 80s. And Saturday, heading into the weekend, mostly cloudy with a couple of showers possible, highs in the upper 70s on Saturday. From the Earth Treasures Fine Jewelers Weather Desk, I'm meteorologist Jason Catarina.
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6: Hey guys, Bill Spadia here. It is time for me to go. Before I do, a few things for you. First of all, the Jersey hikers in New Hampshire who had to call first responders to be rescued because they failed to prepare for what turned into a mountain hike. Yes, they should have to pay the taxpayers in New Hampshire back for the rescue. Guys, it's time for a little tough love. Too many young people today think actions don't have consequences. But, you know, part of growing up is knowing that actions most certainly do have consequences. Second, I am not supporting this legal action against Meta. Of course, there is some addiction when it comes to the doom scrolling. And I get you want to point a finger at them. But it must remain our responsibility as parents and social media users to enact some self-discipline and self-control. Don't forget, government has done nothing to get all the sugars out of the foods. Talk about so many people that have their health damaged every day, and government actively pushes marijuana products on adults, not to mention the money grab of the lottery. I mean, all on the promise that your troubles will just go away. Guys, Meta's not the problem in our country. The lack of personal responsibility and the ability to adapt to circumstances and overcome adversity is what's plaguing our population. Last point, check out the website, nj1015.com/Bill Spadia. Read my latest article about how Sharia law is simply not compatible with American values and laws. And I think New Jersey should follow the lead of Florida and take a long look at the Council on American-Islamic Relations and their alleged ties to terrorist groups. Yes, I also have my rib recipe posted there too. Enjoy, and I will see you on Newsmax today at 2, and I'm back tomorrow right here at 6.

0: On 287, we've got backups at a couple of spots northbound by exit 9 and exit 14 between Piscataway and Bridgewater. More construction work up by exit 26 at Mount Airy Road. And reports of an overturned tractor trailer top of the state, north 287 up by exit 66. Garden State Parkway, not so bad right now. Jersey Turnpike looking good over the entire stretch. And the Hudson and Staten Island crossings all under 5 to 10 minute delays. Delaware crossings are good. I'm Bob Williams. Next report in 15 minutes on New Jersey 101.5.
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2: It's 76 degrees at 10 o'clock. I'm Jen Ursolo. Three New Jersey residents are among 14 people charged in connection with an alleged cocaine trafficking ring involving students from Penn State University and two fraternities. According to the Pennsylvania Attorney General, the trio from Secaucus, Mendham, and Monmouth Junction are among those charged. The operation involved mainly college students and the Delta Upsilon and Sigma Phi fraternities. Most of the defendants were Penn State students. They say the two main suppliers of the operation regularly traveled to Philly and New York to obtain large quantities of coke and then cut and package the drug at two frat houses and distribute them to students. Opening statements scheduled to start Tuesday in Northern California in a lawsuit that New Jersey and three other states filed against Meta, arguing the social media company uses tactics to keep young people hooked on their products.
3: The lawsuit accuses Meta of illegally collecting data from children who use its platforms, along with designing the social media sites to keep young users scrolling excessively, which they argue put them at risk, violating New Jersey laws. State Attorney General Jennifer Davenport says Meta endangered the mental health of an entire generation of kids with addictive features it knew would have horrific effects. Levon Putney, New Jersey, 101.5 News.
2: Another fatal e-bike crash, this one in Franklin Township, Somerset County. A 19-year-old man was making a left turn from Route 27 onto South Middle Bush Road when he was struck and later died at a hospital. Are you proud to live in New Jersey? A Rutgers Eagleton poll finds 7 in 10 New Jerseyans say they take at least some pride in calling the Garden State home.
4: We are allowed to complain about our state. We may love complaining about our state, but there really is a reason why we call it Jersey Pride and Jersey Strong, because that pride is certainly real.
2: That's Ashley Koning, director of the Rutgers Eagleton Center for Public Interest Polling. When looking at political affiliation, Democrats are more prideful than Republicans and independents. 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The complete New Jersey 101.5 forecast is coming up. Now here's New Jersey fast traffic.
0: On 287, we've got backups at a couple of spots northbound by exit 9 and exit 14 between Piscataway and Bridgewater. More construction work up by exit 26 at Mount Airy Road. And reports of an overturned tractor trailer top of the state, north 287 up by exit 66. Garden State Parkway, not so bad right now. Jersey Turnpike looking good over the entire stretch. And the Hudson and Staten Island crossings all under 5 to 10 minute delays. Delaware crossings are good. I'm Bob Williams. Next report in 15 minutes on New Jersey 101.5.
5: New Jersey 101.5, instant weather, sun mixing with a few clouds today, an afternoon thunderstorm around, especially toward the shore, highs in the mid-80s. Then under clear skies tonight, it remains mild with lows dropping down into the mid-60s. For Wednesday, mostly sunny, very warm but a bit less humid, highs moving up into the upper 80s. Thursday, variably cloudy, more humid again with a few showers, maybe a thunderstorm. Highs in the upper 70s to near 80 degrees. Rounding out the week Friday with a mix of clouds and sun, highs in the low 80s. Heading into the weekend Saturday, mostly cloudy with a couple of showers possible, highs in the upper 70s. I'm meteorologist Jason Caterina.
2: 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Right now, Margate, 79 degrees. It's 76 in Trenton, Hillsboro, 76. 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
18: The Parks Casino, New Jersey Chime Time. It's 10:08. It's the Dennis and Judy Show. I'm Dennis Malloy.
19: Hello, kids. I am Judy Franco.
18: Judy, got a bunch of things on my mind today.
19: Oh, no. Call your therapist ASAP. We've got a radio show. How funny was I just now?
18: That was so funny. And I know how much you love when I give you quizzes.
19: Oh, God, stop. Give it to Kyle. No. Kyle's right here.
20: Okay. I love quizzes. All right. What do you got?
18: I wouldn't even...

0: know this. If you'd asked me cold, I would not know who this person is.
1: Okay.
0: Who is Dr. Dale Caldwell? Who is Dr. Dale Caldwell?
1: My childhood pediatrician.
0: No.
1: You sure?
2: Possibly. That would be very funny, by the way.
1: I don't know. Who is he?
0: Judy?
2: No clue.
1: Not the kind of trivia I was hoping for.
0: Yeah, no, it's not in your wheelhouse. He is the lieutenant governor of the state of New Jersey. And he's the first male lieutenant governor.
2: That's fake news.
0: Why?
2: Because I never heard of him.
0: I know. I saw his, like, Governor Sherrill's out of the state for the next couple days. And who will be taking charge is Lieutenant Governor Dr. Dale Caldwell. It's, who the f*** is he?
2: That's really very funny. Though.
0: And he's got degrees. He's an academic. He's got degrees from Princeton. Out the wazoo.
2: Okay.
0: And he's an African-American gentleman.
2: Interesting.
0: Yeah.
2: Not that that changes anybody's wazoo significantly.
0: Exactly. And I have a celebrity crush, and I'm wondering if...
2: On Dr. Dale Caldwell?
0: No.
2: Oh,
0: hardly.
2: I will admit that.
0: This woman is super hot. I mean, hot in the sense of, like, she's on fire in the news all the time. She's very popular. She's at the height of the pinnacle of her career. Alrighty. And status. And she's very hot as well.
1: Mm-hmm. This another trivia question, or
0: no? Can you guess, Kyle? It's just she's a sporty girl.
1: Sports?
2: Oh, I would never know.
1: A profession? Actress? News anchor?
0: Sports
1: broadcaster?
0: Athlete?
1: Oh, an athlete.
0: Okay. I'm obsessed with this woman.
2: Oh, the Caitlin basketball Clark? Player?
0: Yes, Sophie Cunningham.
1: Oh, I said Caitlin Clark.
0: She's no, hot. Caitlin Clark. Blah. Yeah, Caitlin yesterday's
2: Clark
0: news.
2: Is
0: blah.
2: Yeah, but she's pretty.
0: Caitlin Clark?
2: Hold on.
1: I don't know what you're into.
0: Do you think? No, okay. Sophie Cunningham, Caitlin Clark.
1: Yeah.
0: One
1: dwarfs the other.
0: Yeah, I mean,
1: Sophie Cunningham dwarfs Caitlin Clark, yes. Of
0: yes.
1: Course.
0: She's a 9. Of, yes. Caitlin sure. Clark's a 7.
1: Sure.
2: Okay, but I mean.
0: She's pretty. Listen, here's the thing. Not because this woman's pretty. Not because she's an exceptional athlete, which I admire both, of course. But she's got balls. She tells it like it is. She's the
2: is
0: one
2: she
0: that said.
2: Is she a twin?
0: No.
2: Oh.
0: No, she grew up on a farm. She's from in Missouri or somewhere. She's just, you'll see videos of her dancing on a table on a Saturday night singing
2: okay,
0: country
2: songs.
0: Okay,
2: so then song. Who's this other tall WNBA player? Wait, let me call you.
0: Caitlin Clark?
2: Because she posted, Sophie posted something on her Instagram.
0: Yeah.
2: That says, are you seeing double? And it's a picture of her and somebody her exact height, who's actually not as pretty, but who is her twin?
0: Yeah, I don't know who that girl is.
1: My WNBA knowledge is limited.
2: So is everybody's in the world, by in the way.
0: But I'm telling
2: cares.
0: You, Caitlin Clark got people to go,
2: Lexi.
0: Oh,
2: Lexi?
0: Don't know her.
2: Anyway, Lexi apparently is maybe even hotter than Sophie, FYI. Let's get a picture
0: but,
2: of her.
0: Okay, and again, eliminate the hotness, even though she's hot, Sophie Cunningham.
2: Yeah.
0: She's got balls. She's got a personality. She stands up to people on the court, off the court. She's the one that said, hey, biological men should not play in girls' sports. End of story. Common sense. And, of course, she got trashed for that.
2: Right.
0: But anyway, I don't know. Is that a topic? Like, who is it? Someone famous that you'd like to sit down with, hang out with, meet?
2: Oh, so many. I mean, I've met Bruce Springsteen, but I would love to sit down with him.
0: Mm-hmm.
2: A long time ago, I said I would love to sit down with Howard Stern. But not anymore. I'm not that interested. But no. I would still love to sit with Bruce. And also, I think I'd love to sit down with like Bibi Netanyahu. Could they be dead?
0: Yeah. Oh, if it was dead, it would be my paternal grandfather who I never met.
2: You want to hear the weirdest thing? Speaking of dreams.
0: Oh, by the way, on the app chat.
2: Yeah.
0: CD says 100% Dennis. But did you know she played football in high school? She didn't always look like that. All right.
2: They fix her up a lot.
0: It's
2: her
0: less
2: teeth
0: about
2: are done. Yeah.
0: Okay. But, I mean, you see her dancing on a table, singing country songs on a Saturday night with regular folks in whatever
2: state she's
0: in. Yeah,
2: she's cute. She's definitely cute.
0: Cute, again, it's the balls that, you know, it's the fact that she's a stand-up person who's not afraid of anything.
2: But I don't think that matters with a girl. For men, we need, but it's not so much that he's good-looking, it's that he has balls. But guys just need, she's hot. She's a serial killer, but she's hot. You know what I mean?
0: Yeah, but I don't know. In this particular case, I'm a big fan.
2: Yeah,
0: big
2: I get
0: admirer.
2: It. You like what she stands for, too, which is also exactly. nice. You know?
0: Common sense and speaking the truth. And, like, Caitlin Clark is a great basketball player, from what I limited, knowledge of the WNBA and what I've seen. But when they ask her tough questions, she just folds like a freaking paper napkin.
2: Well, Kyle thinks girls are hot even if, A, they're a hua. B, they hit him. He has very low standards as long as they're hot. That's the only reason I brought up that, the difference between men and women is we need them to be like a certain type of person. Right. And men, it's A, she's a hua. B, she hit me.
0: I'm sorry. I interrupted your thought there.
2: Mine?
1: I think she got through it. A, she's a hua, B, she hit me. I don't think there's much after that.
2: I wanted to tell you my dream. It was so weird. Okay. I dream my father, who, by the way, dead people, at least in my dreams, never speak. They point to things. They're there in the room, but they never speak. So I've had both my parents, hang out with me in dreams, which is awesome, but they don't speak. But here was the weirdest thing. Yeah. Guess who else is with my dad in the dream? Kyle.
1: Is it me?
2: No.
1: Oh, sorry.
2: I don't think I've ever had a dream. I'm sorry, Kyle, but I don't think you've ever been in my dream. But
1: that's fine.
2: It is a work-related person.
1: Eric Scott.
2: Ew, God forbid. No.
1: Bill Spadia.
2: No.
1: Dennis.
2: Spadia's never all the... No, Dennis, forget it. He's
1: Sam.
2: Been in a billion. Yes.
1: Mm.
0: Sam and my dad in a dream.
2: Okay, so now... And apparently they know each other. I don't know how I know this. It's just, certain things in your dream?
0: Right.
2: And then I brought my grandchild into the room because my dad left. I was alone with Sam, and I was literally afraid, I shouldn't be alone with him because he's my boss. It looks weird, what if we make out? So I called my granddaughter into the room, and then I woke up. It was so awkward. Now I can't look at Sam for, a week. You know when that happens?
0: Yeah.
2: You know how that happens?
0: Yeah.
2: I've had dreams about, and we didn't do anything, but, I've had dreams about, I've even had dreams, about my husband that I wake up in the morning and think they're real,
0: Yeah.
2: And you feel some type of way. But anyway, sorry, Dennis, I always, people are right. Anyway, who do you admire enough to actually want to sit down and have lunch with, even if they're not around anymore, in your wildest dreams? Kyle, did you tell us?
1: No, I don't have a really celebrity that I would care enough to sit down with, but kind of like what Dennis mentioned, I would love to meet my grandparents at the age I am now and just talk to them, whether it's my dad's parents or my mom's mom or my mom's dad. I never met him, but my grandfather on my dad's side, I knew he died when I was 11 or 12, but you're such a little kid at that point. I didn't fully even understand anything, right?
2: So
1: I would just love to sit down and talk to him. And see if the memory that I have of him in my head is true to who he was.
2: That's adorable.
0: That's touching. It is.
2: That.
0: My grandparents did not speak English.
2: Oh my God. I'm sorry, Dennis, to interrupt you. I might have to hang up. Look at the text I just got.
0: Judith, you're cleared for an urgent briefing direct from the Oval Office.
2: Wow. I just have to click on that link. You
0: click
2: guys think that I should, should I just continue doing this dumb radio show or should I go to my Oval Office briefing?
0: I would go to the Oval Office briefing.
1: Me too.
2: Speaking of people I'd love to sit down with.
0: Oh, yeah. Yeah, and I say he's more charming and subdued in person, one-on-one.
2: Yeah, that's
0: anyway, so who is it you would like, what famous person? Or person in history or person in your life would you love to sit down with? Maybe it was a dead grandparent or whatever. Like I was saying, my grandparents didn't speak English. But I still had fun with them, with the three I knew. And the one I didn't know died before I was born. of mysterious circumstances. And I went over, when I went to Italy and I asked over there, they went, zip, can't talk about it. So, wow. Yeah, I would love to sit down and talk with him.
2: I mean, thank God.
0: And I was told I was a lot like him. He used to do imitations. And
2: really?
0: Yeah.
2: That'd be so, like, who do you imitate when you're like 140 years old? Like, who do you imitate when you were born in 1898?
0: Exactly, and that's when he was born.
2: Like, so, what do you imitate, George Washington? Like,
0: in the 40s and 50s, right, he would imitate the people at work, you know, stuff like that. And maybe he imitated famous people, I don't know. All right, we have to break. Yeah, we have to break. Anthony, hang on, we'll talk to you next. 10:19, time for New Jersey Fast Traffic.
3: Good morning, Dennis and Judy. Good morning, drivers. Traffic at the Tacony-Palmyra Bridge. Traffic is stopped there because of a bridge opening. North and southbound on Route 73, traffic is stopped. Route 35 over by the Morgan Drawbridge, traffic is slow. That's construction work. And 287, very heavy northbound. Exit 9 up to exit 14, Bridgewater, with construction work. Top of the state by Mahwah. It's reports of an overturned truck and big backups up by exit 66. 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I'm Bob Williams. Next report in 15 minutes on the All-American Auto Group Traffic Desk on New Jersey 101.5.
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4: New Jersey 101.5, instant weather, sun mixing with a few clouds today, an afternoon thunderstorm around, especially toward the shore. Highs will be in the middle 80s. Tonight, under clear skies, it remains mild, with lows only dropping into the mid-60s. Mostly sunny, very warm for Wednesday, but a bit less humid. Highs moving into the upper 80s. Then Thursday, variably cloudy, more humid again, with a few showers, maybe a thunderstorm. Highs in the upper 70s to near 80 degrees. I'm meteorologist Jason Caterina.
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4: Here we are, 10:26 Tuesday morning. Talking about people you would love to sit down with, live or dead, famous or in your family or life. 1-800-283-1015 is the phone number. I am obsessed lately with, or impressed, I should say impressed. And by the way, she's very pretty. I'm 100. It's not like I want to make out with her. I just would love to sit down and talk with her. Seems like a very courageous. Somebody wrote on the app chat, "Dennis, I always avoided girls with balls." I said she has balls before. And in this day and age, you have to clarify.
2: Yes, absolutely.
4: She has courage. She's a courageous woman. And I admire that. And she's very pretty. Sophie Cunningham. And she blows Caitlin Clark away. Caitlin Clark's good ball player, but just like I said, when they ask her tough questions in the press conference, she folds like
2: a paper napkin. To the WNBA press conferences? I need to know.
4: When they make news, when they ask her about controversial things in the news or in that happened in the game, she and Sophie Cunningham says, "That's right, damn it, I did it."
2: Right. All right, well, let's go to Anthony in Delaware. Dying to know who would want to sit down with besides me, of course.
5: "I can see clearly now, the rain is on. I can see all obstacles in my way.
2: You guys, he got you back. He got you back.
5: Clouds that made me blind. It's going to be a bright, sunshiny day. Good
2: He's
5: morning, folks."
4: Did you
6: Anthony,
4: get the second
6: do
4: one done?
2: Your song?
6: Well, let me hear it. Let me hear the disrespect. Judy, how can you stand there and let him disrespect me so badly?
2: I begged him not to do it. They don't care about us, Anthony. They don't care.
6: Does he actually have on the Terry Cross sweatsuit right now with the hat, too?
2: 100%.
6: 100%. I knew it.
2: Horrible people.
4: So you had the second...
2: They're white. Yes. They hate us, Anthony.
6: I know what.
4: Anthony, did you get the second one done?
6: Friday. Oh, I had on Friday, and I haven't seen this well, this clearly, this vividly, in at least 10 years.
4: That's awesome.
6: The colors bounce off the screen. It's amazing. If you ever get cataracts.
2: Question, because I have a cataract starting in one eye.
6: Yes.
2: What did you say was your main... symptom?
6: No vision.
2: No, I'm saying, come on.
6: You know what? I started hitting curbs and like running, driving. Like, what's going on? Like, this is crazy. Hit a curb here and there. And I couldn't discern from my depth perception was off. So I would pour like a cup of coffee and then overflow it. I couldn't discern from concrete steps to the street, like it was all one level. It was crazy.
2: Right. Wow. Yes. Okay, I hear that.
6: Yes.
4: So, is there someone famous you'd like to sit down with?
6: Absolutely, Jesus.
2: Oh, that'd be a good one. That'd be very good.
6: Yeah. But if I had to pick someone mortal, I would have to have an hour or two, uninterrupted, just sit down and have a talk with you guys. Like a lunch.
2: Get out of here. No, you would not.
6: I would love that. Yeah. Goodness. You know, we can just talk, no judgment or anything. Just have a conversation. You know what I mean?
2: But do you think we're like, there's anything interesting?

0: interesting about it? So you just want to, like, try to talk us out of some of the things that we believe?
1: I would never talk you out of what you believe. I would just, like I always do, get a perspective on how other people think so you can learn more. And
0: I would do the same thing with you. I really would. I would love to hang out with you one day.
1: Yeah. And Judy, let me tell you something.
0: Let me tell you something. All right, wait. Having an episode.
2: I know, but you know what the eye doctor said to Anthony when he said, I'm having blurry vision?
1: He was going to say, hey.
2: He said, Anthony, let me tell you something.
0: He said, are you finding old white women attractive? You need to fix your eye.
1: Let me tell you something. My slogan used to be, let me show you something. But then when I got blind, I was like, let me tell you something.
2: All right, Anthony, we got a break. Thank you so much for calling. Great call. All right, who is it you would love to, someone famous or someone in the past that you'd love to sit down with? 1-800-283-1015. The conversation continues momentarily.
3: 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I'm Jen Ursula with your New Jersey 101.5 Newsflash. New Jersey teachers could be eligible for the state to pay up to $20,000 in student loan debt. The state's Higher Education Student Assistance Authority now taking applications for the Teacher Loan Redemption Program. Those who teach subjects considered high need, like math, science, and special education, could be eligible to get up to $5,000 a year for up to 4 years. Applications are being accepted through September 30th. An off-duty Cape May Point lifeguard rescued an 11-year-old from the rough surf around 6:30 p.m. on August 12th. According to police, 19-year-old Ryan Gibson was playing volleyball. When he noticed the girl struggling, he ran into the water, got her out. He suffered some scrapes and scratches from the rocks. Assault by flower pot. Newark police released a video of a man being assaulted with a flower pot in the lobby of an apartment building. The suspect, who is being questioned by the concierge, became irate and hurled the flower pot at the victim, causing the pot to shatter. The victim suffered some cuts and a broken tooth. That's your New Jersey 101.5 Newsflash. Here's fast traffic.
4: Traffic at the Tacony-Palmyra Bridge. Traffic is stopped both ways of Route 73. That's because of a bridge opening. Route 35 is slow both ways by the Morgan Drawbridge. Midday construction work on Route 9 by Route 34. 287, some slowdowns by Exit 14 with repair, again by Exit 26. And reports of an overturned truck between Exits 59 and 66 up by Mahwah. You got the Hudson-Staten Island-Delaware crossings aside from the Tacony-Palmyra Bridge. Everything is in pretty good shape, calming down there at the George Washington Bridge. You're down to about 10 minutes. 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I'm Bob Williams, next report in 15 minutes on New Jersey 101.5.
5: New Jersey 101.5 instant weather. Sun mixing with a few clouds today. An afternoon thunderstorm around, especially toward the shore. Highs will be in the middle 80s. Tonight, under clear skies, it remains mild with lows only dropping into the mid-60s. Mostly sunny, very warm for Wednesday, but a bit less humid. Highs moving into the upper 80s. Then Thursday, variably cloudy, more humid again with a few showers, maybe a thunderstorm. Highs in the upper 70s to near 80 degrees. I'm meteorologist Jason Caterina.
3: 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Right now, Manasquan, 76 degrees. It's 80 in Woodbury. Westfield, 76. Next update at 11 o'clock. 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
2: Dennis and Judy Show, it's 10:38, and we're talking about people you're impressed with that you would love to sit down with, even though you probably never get the opportunity to. Dead or alive, some good ones on the app chat. Tommy says Anthony Bourdain. CJ in Avenel says lifelong idol Walt Disney. And then Balak says, I would like to sit down with any Medal of Honor recipient. And then somebody delusional said, me, you, and Kyle, Judy. That would be Susie. Thanks, Susie. That's sweet.
0: That's cute.
2: I have a large...
0: And we have nothing to say, which makes it even more interesting.
2: Yeah. Scott in Clearwater says, I have a large curved wooden frame formal pick of my great-grandfather. It would be interesting to talk to him. He passed away in 1923 at the age of 27 in a motorcycle accident. Yeah. All right, we have some good calls. We have Gabby on the line from Milford. Hello, Gabby.
15: Hi.
2: Hi.
15: I would sit down with Justin Bieber.
2: Now, yeah, so you're in your 20s or 30s?
15: I'm in my late 20s.
2: So what age did you start to have a crush on him?
15: When he first came out.
2: So you were what, 12? 10?
15: 10, I think.
2: Now, his life has taken some twists and turns, and he's got all kinds of tattoos, and he's had a fight with his dad or something. It's life is weird for him, no? Yeah. So yeah. You just still think he's cute?
15: I do, yeah.
2: All right. You have a boyfriend or a husband?
15: I have a boyfriend. He knows I like Justin Bieber a lot, so it's
2: so
15: okay.
2: is there a hall pass involved here?
15: I think it's possible.
2: All right. Thank you, Gabby. Appreciate the call to New Jersey 101.5. Would you give Mark a hall pass for anybody, Judy?
0: 100%. I tell him that all the time. He's not the one who wants it, though. I do. That's the problem. Both people have to. Oh, wait, the hall pass both people agree to?
2: Yes.
0: Okay, I didn't understand how that works.
2: And who would your hall pass be? Bruce Springsteen?
0: No, I mean, I guess in years past it probably was, but I mean, my hall pass is, I'm
2: okay.
0: It's from a lot of years ago. You know what I mean? It's guys who like, okay, for instance, Viggo Mortensen in the movie Walk on the Moon.
2: Okay.
0: That's my hall pass. So like, right. Am I actually going to do the hall pass, you know?
2: No. All right.
0: Okay.
2: Well, you have to be difficult. That's a pretty simple.
0: No, it's just funny because I guess I haven't thought of this in so long.
2: Yeah, like, I know.
0: You know what I mean?
2: Yeah.
0: Like, do you think Kyle and Allie have a hall pass? I don't know.
16: I don't have one off the top of mind, but it would probably be anybody who was a hua and hit me.
0: Right.
16: And if that's the case, fair game.
2: Kyle, I can make a phone call, and in 10 minutes, we have that arranged for you at the studio.
16: Please, let's.
2: Marilyn is calling from West Windsor. Hi, Marilyn.
17: Hi. I'm not really into celebrity as much, but apart from Jesus Christ and my family members in the past that I would like to sit with, it would be Leonardo da Vinci and actually any of the artists that I admire. I'm an artist, and so I've studied them, and ever since I was a little kid, my mom would bring me art books. And Da Vinci was, well, Leonardo, they go by Leonardo. That's really what they categorize him as. Books on him and the Renaissance and everything like that. So I would love to sit down because he was a scientist, too, and a developer.
2: Engineer. He was
17: everything.
2: Amazing.
17: Yeah. Mm-hmm. Yeah, so I would love to sit down and pick his brain.
2: Yeah, I'd say he was able to speak English to you or you were able to speak Italian to him.
17: I'm working on my Italian.
2: Do you think he would be? I think he might be the type of person that would be dismissed, like he wouldn't want to talk to you.
17: Yeah.
2: Not to you, but to anyone. You know?
17: He's probably very eccentric, but I don't know.
2: Yeah.
17: Maybe artist to artist, he may.
2: That's awesome. All right, good call. Marilyn, thank you. Appreciate the call to New Jersey 101.5.
0: Do we think about this a lot anymore, Dennis? People we would want to sit down with? You know what I think? I think the older you get in life, the less you care about other people's wisdom because you are the wisdom. People should be wanting to sit down with you. Legit. People are going to want to sit down with you. So like after 120, as we like to say, like when you're gone, your granddaughters are going to be like, I like to sit down with my pop. Okay, sorry.
2: What?
0: You're going to cry. Okay.
2: Oh.
0: You're going to get upset that one day you're going to be dead. But like
2: My daughter gave me a book for Father's Day. It said, tell me about your life. And it's a book with questions. Like, what was your first this? When did you do that?
0: Yeah, we did that for my mother-in-law and my mom.
2: I just got a couple pages into it and have, you know, took a break
0: from it. It's great. By the way, last week I watched a 45-minute video. I asked my son to digitize all of my VHS tapes and videos.
2: Yeah.
0: I actually got a 45-minute interview with my grandma. 1984, one of my cousins sat down with her. And they were like, Grandma, come on, tell us some stories so we can look at it in the future. 45 minutes, she tell the story. And she came on the boat. And she go to work for the men. She asked for car fare. I know I told you this story, right?
2: Yeah.
0: She asked for car fare. Her father taught her one word in English because she only spoke Arabic. So he says, car fare. Asked for car fare, meaning money to get home on the train.
2: Yeah.
0: So she says, at the end of the day, she worked in an embroidery factory with her little sister. And she said, we tell the man, car fare. And she came, and all of a sudden, the man, who was very, very nice, went and set them two places with coffee and some cookies. And they had to walk home because he thought they said coffee.
2: I talking about grandkids and sitting down with your grandparents or them sitting down with you. I got this picture last night.
0: Oh, that's gorgeous. Yeah. I love it.
2: So the little one, Vivian, she's 5, caught a largemouth bass apparently, and she's choking it to death.
0: Well, they're already dead, aren't they?
2: No, it's alive. You can tell it's alive. And they threw it back, I'm sure. But
0: that's cool. Oh, so they're back in Florida?
2: Yep.
0: Oh, great.
2: All right, we talk to Dave in Frenchtown?
0: Yes, why not? Dave,
2: hi, Dave.
0: What are you doing?
18: Hey, what's up, guys? I'm so happy you guys are back together.
0: Oh, thank you.
18: Great. I would like to sit down with my ex-wife's late grandmother just so I could tell her to not give birth to her son.
2: Gave
18: birth to my ex-wife.
2: Wow. You want to go that far back?
18: I mean, you know, stop the bloodline. You know, just quit it.
2: Dave, thank you. Appreciate the call to New Jersey 101.5. David in Hamilton. David, hello. Welcome to the program.
19: Hey, good afternoon. I would love to sit and have a beer with Mike Rowe.
0: Den, I think you used to say the same thing.
2: Yep, I had a man crush on Mike Rowe for the longest time. Absolutely.
19: He's got such a down-to-earth personality.
2: Common sense, and he's not afraid to speak his mind.
19: Correct. I'm with you, 100%. I think he's a terrific guy, a Boy Scout, Eagle Scout, and supports the Scouts, which is an important part of growing up as a young man today. That we really don't follow too much anymore. And, I think Mike Rowe is an upstanding individual.
0: Gorgeous.
2: Very good.
0: Gorgeous.
2: Mike Rowe, that's a good one. Thank you very much for the call, David.
0: Somebody asked me, and I love you, Kathy. I'm sorry for you people who haven't seen the movie. You're not going to get it. But she said, Judy, would you buy a blouse from Vigo, or are we talking fun on the bus? Either one, Kathy.
2: Was he a clothing salesman?
0: He sold blouses to the ladies in the old Catskills bungalow colonies back in the day.
2: Oh, that cool. Was the movie. What's the name of the movie? I might want to see it.
0: Oh, my God, Dennis. Diane Lane. Oh, Walk on the Moon. He takes her to Woodstock.
2: She has an affair.
0: She has an affair with the blouse salesman. Dennis, you won't. I promise you'll love it.
2: I'm writing it down.
0: A Walk on the Moon.
2: A Walk on the Moon, beautiful. All right, talking about people you love to sit down with, you probably never have the chance. Maybe a dead relative, a famous person like Sophie Cunningham. 1-800-283-1015 is the phone number. 10:49, time for fast traffic.
4: Traffic back to normal. Tacony-Palmyra Bridge. The bridge opening is complete and traffic is flowing once again. Garden State Parkway, Jersey Turnpike, they're both in pretty good shape. We had problems on 287 northbound with construction work up by exit 14 and a crash up by exit 66. 539, that's still closed at Upper Freehold. That's all because of the damage to the bridge from recent storms. The Hudson and Staten Island crossings looking good. 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I'm Bob Williams. Next report in 15 minutes from the All-American Auto Group Traffic Desk on New Jersey 101.5.
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5: New Jersey 101.5 instant weather. Sun mixing with a few clouds today. An afternoon thunderstorm around, especially toward the shore. Highs will be in the middle 80s. Tonight, under clear skies, it remains mild with lows only dropping into the mid-60s. Mostly sunny, very warm for Wednesday, but a bit less humid. Highs moving into the upper 80s. Then Thursday, variably cloudy, more humid again with a few showers, maybe a thunderstorm. Highs in the upper 70s to near 80 degrees. I'm meteorologist Jason Caterina.
16: And our weather around the Garden State, 80 in Brigantine, 78 in Flemington. Colts Neck is 77. 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
2: 10:55, Dennis and Judy show. We got a lot of calls to get to, but someone on the app chat, Judy Wisco, one of your favorites, what did he write?
0: He wrote, and I hope people were here for this story, I'd sit down with Levon Putney, our news guy, to ask him how close he was to punching Kyle in the face after he learned that Kyle ate his lunch.
16: I think I can answer for him. Very. He was very close.
0: Tell this story. It was such a good story. Oh my God.
16: Yeah. He had pasta. I had pasta. I had mine in a clear container with a red top. He did as well. My pasta was 4 days old, so I didn't remember exactly what was in it. I shoveled it down like the gavone that I am. Then I thought I lost the Tupperware, so I walked back to the newsroom and asked if anybody had seen it. Levon then informed me that I ate his pasta and he had my Tupperware, and I basically copped to eating somebody's food that I did not mean to. If I just didn't care about the Tupperware, all would have been fine. He would have never known. I would have been the anonymous pasta eater. But I went back to the newsroom, and I said, my container is gone, my pasta, and he was not happy with me. Rightfully so.
2: He's a very nice man. Yeah.
16: Oh, yeah.
2: If you ate my pasta, I guess I would be upset, too.
16: And the hardest part of it all, he pulled at the heartstrings a bit because when I went back there, he said, at one point earlier in the day, he had popped into the studio and he said, "Hey, Kyle." And I was like, "Hey, what's going on?" And he just left. So I thought that was weird. Levon never just, you know, pops in to say what's up. If we run into each other in the hallway, sure, but it doesn't go out of his way. And he said, "Yeah, when I popped in there to the studio, I said, I don't know who ate my pasta. I said, hey to you. And I said, no, Kyle wouldn't do that. It's not Kyle. I'm going to leave him alone. I'm not going to accuse him. He would never do that." And I said, I wish I could tell you that's the truth, but it's not. I housed your pasta.
2: But accidentally.
16: Yeah, of course. I didn't do it, you know, with malicious intent. I wasn't trying to get at him.
2: Again, the vowel on the end of your name comes off. Because if you don't know your own pasta,
16: that's true.
2: You're not Italian.
0: I didn't even think of that.
2: I would open the lid and go, whose stuff is this?
16: Because it was 4 days old, the pasta that I had. I didn't even want to eat it. I just brought it because I knew I was going to be here a long time. I had to eat something. Went to the fridge. Did not remember exactly what mine was, but I knew it was vodka rigatoni, which his was as well. Difference was I had peas and onions, and he had a bunch of other veggies. I didn't remember, and so I ate it.
0: And by the way, Dennis, he does get a little bit of a credit for being a discerning Italian, because when he was eating it, he realized it was off. Like, it was so much better than the one he made.
16: It was freaking great.
2: All right, let's talk.
0: You know, and like, if you're like a Mitigan and your name is Forsen, pasta, you just taste the same and you shovel it down.
16: There is, the only Italian in me is my mom always called me the pasta kid. Every time when I was a kid, what did I want for dinner? I would say pasta. So I have it did cling to me a little bit.
0: A little bit.
16: But outside of that, it's gone.
2: The DNA is clinging, hanging on for dear life.
16: Hanging on by a thread.
2: Al in Toms River, hello.
3: Hey, how are you guys?
2: Good. Hey. Who would you love to sit down with?
3: I'm so happy you're back, Dennis.
2: Oh, thank you.
3: Okay, I'm going to say his name, and everyone's first thing that's going to pop in everyone's head is not the main reason why I want to meet him. But I'll explain. So, Hugh Hefner. I would love to sit down with Hugh Hefner. Obviously, everyone's probably thinking because of all the women, this and that.
2: Yeah.
3: I'm not going to lie. That's part of it. Of course, he had the pleasure of meeting some of the most beautiful women around the world as acquaintances.
2: Meeting that's is not the right it. Word. Okay.
3: Well, I'm trying to be, you know. But that's not the main reason. I've seen documentaries, read about him. He just had the best life. I mean, everyone's got problems, I'm sure, but I'll trade his problems with mine, I'm sure, 10 times out of 10. But he had access to, I mean, he could talk to anyone he wanted to. He could have met anyone he basically wanted to. He seemed like he lived the most carefree, stress-free life, had it all. And on top of it, as a bonus, he got to meet some of the most beautiful women around the world.
2: Again,
3: if I was to come back, if I had to come back as anyone, it would be Hugh Hefner, and I would love to pick his brain.
2: All right, thank you, Al. Good call. Judy, we may have to continue this because a lot of people want to chime in.
0: I would love to, absolutely.

0: Absolutely. It's a good
1: one. Bob and Jim and Tony wouldn't mind hanging on. All right. Who is it you would love to sit down with? For me, it's Sophie Cunningham, the flavor of the month right now. She's just super impressive. Or my paternal grandfather, who I never met. And Judy, it's Viggo Mortensen and a blouse. 1-800-283-1015. It's 11 o'clock.
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3: It's 78 degrees at 11 o'clock. I'm Jen Ursulo. A New York man's been arrested for trying to bilk an elderly Berkeley Township woman out of $30,000. The victim received a pop-up message on her computer, called the number in the message, and was told her bank account was compromised. She was transferred to a fake Wells Fargo employee who convinced her to send a check for $50,000. She later realized it was a scam and called the cops. The scammer was arrested when he tried to collect the cash. An Essex County driver is accused of a Newark hit and run that killed a teen pedestrian.
4: Bloomfield resident Eric Montesinos is charged with vehicular homicide, leaving the scene of a crash resulting in death and endangering an injured victim in the August 9th crash of a 17-year-old girl. Montesinos, who turns 26 at the end of the month, fled the intersection, then turned himself in hours later. State officials are reviewing this as a police encounter, as they say an unmarked police SUV had started following the speeding car moments before the strike. Erin Vogt, New Jersey 101.5 News.
3: 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They've got offices throughout New Jersey. D'Agostino Law, Bite Back. Howell Township school parents have launched a petition opposing a ban on metal water containers that is set to take effect this school year. Officials say the bottles are heavy and can hurt someone if they're used in a fight, but parents oppose the policy, arguing metal water containers have health and environmental benefits. 1,200 signatures have been garnered so far. Getting a new backpack for school this year? Parents should look for one with two padded shoulder straps, a padded back, and multiple compartments, says Dr. Janine Baer, a member of the Association of New Jersey Chiropractors.
5: Backpacks with wheels are a complete safety hazard on stairs and in crowded hallways. I don't recommend those at all. And then messenger bags don't really distribute the weight in an even way across the body.
3: Use all the compartments to distribute the weight evenly, keeping the heaviest items toward the back of the bag and sharp, pointy objects in the smaller front compartments away from the body. The complete New Jersey 101.5 forecast is coming up. Now here's New Jersey Fast Traffic.
6: In Greenbrook, watch for delays on Route 22, westbound by Sebring's Mill Road. Vehicle fire, one lane is blocked there, westbound on 22. Eastbound side, you've got construction work, only one lane open by New Providence Road. 287 northbound, construction by exit 14. You got the George Washington Bridge construction work and about a 15-minute delay on the upper and lower levels. Lincoln and Holland tunnels, there's a broken-out truck at the Lincoln Tunnel. One of the lanes of the South Tube closed. Traffic is backing up around the Helix and the Verrazano Bridge with a crash on the upper level eastbound side. I'm Bob Williams. Next report in 15 minutes on New Jersey 101.5.
7: New Jersey 101.5 instant weather. Sun mixing with a few clouds today. An afternoon thunderstorm around, especially toward the shore. Highs in the mid-80s. Then under clear skies tonight, it remains mild with lows dropping down into the mid-60s. For Wednesday, mostly sunny, very warm, but a bit less humid. Highs moving up into the upper 80s. Thursday, variably cloudy, more humid again with a few showers and maybe a thunderstorm. Highs in the upper 70s to near 80 degrees. Rounding out the week Friday with a mix of clouds and sun, highs in the low 80s. Heading into the weekend Saturday, mostly cloudy with a couple of showers possible. Highs in the upper 70s. I'm meteorologist Jason Caterina.
3: 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Right now, Surf City, 79 degrees. It's 78 in Mahwah, Piscataway, 77. 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
1: 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Dennis and Judy Show. I'm Dennis Malloy.
10: I'm Judy Franco. Hey, kiddies. I didn't tell you what my girls did for me for my birthday yesterday. I'd like to tell you. They came, surprised me with a little, like, lunch outside on my deck with all balloons and everything. And then they picked me up and took me to Blue Skies Pottery for a private pottery lesson from 1 to 2:30, something I've always been dying to do. And the three of us learned how to throw pottery and we each made these things. And
1: your sisters you're talking about?
10: No. My two little girls. My two daughters.
1: Oh.
10: Rosalind and Mary, my two daughters.
1: Okay.
10: Surprised me.
18: And I was so excited because the summer's been so

0: so frantic. We haven't had really a lot of time. And I know, listen, one has three kids and is pregnant out to here. One has, God bless her, a lot of kids. And for them to have the time to sit in the middle of the day and do this for me, it was incredible.
1: That's so beautiful.
0: Blue Skies Pottery. They're amazing in Pier Village. Anyway, then you, yeah. We were carrying this over, but I thought you had something else you wanted to talk about.
1: No, no, I was just throwing out other ideas that are
0: It's a
1: around.
0: Good one. It's a yeah. good one. I'm writing it down so we can talk about it tomorrow.
1: Yeah. Tony's and Brick. We're talking about people you'd love to sit down with, somebody famous or somebody from the past in your family. Hi, Tony.
2: Good afternoon, guys. How you doing?
1: Good.
2: I think I would love to have a long conversation with Abraham Lincoln. He was president of our country when we were at war with ourselves. Like, what would that man think every night he went to bed knowing Americans were killing Americans? It had to be the greatest stress you could ever imagine.
1: Yeah. That's a, I mean.
0: But are you saying, like, because we're in the same situation now?
2: Somewhat.
0: I mean, Americans are killing Americans. It's not just crime. I'm talking about, ideologues shooting each other. You have the Mangione kid. You got the kid who killed
1: You're not talking about hundreds of Charlie Kirk. You're not talking about thousands of people on the battlefield, you know.
0: No, but we are, at war ideologically and culturally and in a different way.
1: Yeah. All right, Tony, good one. Thank you. Appreciate the call.
0: It's such a interesting question too, Dennis, because those wars also were not with families. Yeah, there were outliers in families, but for the most part, you did what your family did. Like during the Civil War, if you lived in the South, you were that way. If you lived in the North, you were that way. Today, you got Yankees in the same family and not speaking to each other, yeah. It's like the weirdest thing. Like, imagine in the Confederacy, all of a sudden you'd have two people who walked in and go, or in your family, you'd have two people who walked in for dinner and said, I'm completely against you, or vice versa at the dinner table. And there's this thing, you and I talked about this, or maybe EJ and I talked about this, about kids who are no contact with their parents. Now this is like the new thing,
1: yeah. Yeah, we've talked about it.
0: We have talked about it?
1: Yeah.
0: That didn't go on during the Civil War.
1: No. And there was a divide, too. There's a geographical divide that also meant something. Yeah. Let's go to Bob in Ewing. Bob, hi.
3: Dennis, Judy, how are you?
0: Good.
3: A lot of people come to mind, including Jesus. However, the guy that has me intrigued right now, and I've actually reached out to the National Archives about it, is my brother-in-law's father, Sal Lagatuta. Sal went overboard in World War II. He was in the Navy. And he got a stack of medals for saving a bunch of his buddies. Apparently, there were sharks eating everybody. This was down in the Philippines. And Sal walked out of a stack of medals and probably never said a word about it. And nobody knows the story. And I would love to know the story of what went down.
1: How long ago did he pass away?
3: He passed in the late 80s. So, and just, it was really never, I got medals, he didn't talk about it. And
1: what was that
3: somehow, nobody
1: ship?
3: Knows the story.
1: What was a lot of those guys never talked about what happened over there, didn't want to talk about it, and it was too impolite to pry, so the stories never came out. He wasn't on the Indiana, was he?
3: No, you're talking about the Indianapolis. No, I checked the survivors list. He was not.
1: Okay, Indiana. That's amazing. That was the boat that was referenced in Jaws.
3: It probably was. Yeah, that's the big
0: really?
3: One. They had a reunion. They had a reunion every year after that, and that was a big one.
1: All right, thank you, Bob. Appreciate the call. Great call. Do you remember the Captain Quig, or whatever, in Jaws? When they got drunk and he and Richard Dreyfuss started opening up.
0: I don't remember the Dennis.
1: And he said, I was on the Indianapolis. They all went down one by one. It was
0: so sad.
1: It's vivid.
0: Kyle knows this. I watched every episode of The Sopranos. The second it was over, I couldn't tell you what the lead character's name was. I don't remember these things.
1: Yeah, I know people who remember lines from movies, like verbatim, like a whole paragraph.
0: Oh, yeah. I can't. It sounds like a lie that I watched Breaking Bad, because people are like, remember when Gus Fring did this? And I'm like, I don't even remember who Gus Fring is. No, I do remember that. But I'm just saying, like, I don't remember anything. It's scary. And by the way, it's not age, because when I was 20 and I went to see, like, Animal House, you know, and like everybody's quoting it and talking about it and the best part and whatever. And I still was like, I don't think I saw the same movie as you. I didn't remember anything. It was horrible. All right.
1: TJ in Freehold. TJ, hi.
4: Dennis and Judy, what do you say? I want to know what's Kyle's lunch today. Levon's lunch is open game. Penny vodka sauce. Eh, it's all the same.
1: Somebody writes in, Kay from Basking Ridge writes in, Levon turned from the nicest guy into Mr. T. I pity the fool. Ate my lunch. I pity the fool.
0: It's so damn good.
1: I got to make Levon some pasta. Pasta with pesto, pasta with sausage.
0: Why do you have to make up for Kyle's transgression? That's what I don't understand.
1: Because Kyle's my guy.
4: I love it.
1: Kyle's my boy.
4: Love it, though.
1: All right, so is that it? That's all? Did you...
4: No. Of course I got more. Yeah, so first of all, I remember the quint when he makes that comment, 1,300 men went into the water, 340 came out. I'll never put a life jacket on ever again. That's the one line he does. That's
1: okay,
4: great.
1: Okay, very good.
4: So I would want to see and meet with one of the founding fathers, like... you know, Ben Franklin would be amazing. Even George Washington would be amazing, because the struggles that they went through and everything that they had to compromise just to keep our country, we almost didn't happen. If you do a little more historical research on, you know, the Revolutionary War, we almost didn't make it. Without France's help, we wouldn't have made it. If we didn't have that victory over at the Delaware and Trenton, we wouldn't have made it. So there's a lot of things that are really interesting, I think, that you could sit down and run a tape recorder or a video on that. I would love
1: and
4: I
1: agree with you. And I would go with Ben Franklin over the others because, A, he was kind of freaky. He got laid a lot. And he would go over... I'm a Philadelphian. We learned Philadelphia history.
0: Would you hang out with him at the same bar?
4: It was his accent.
1: Yo, Ben, come here. Hey, where you been? And he would go over to France. He would take, you know, boat, go over to France and be a diplomat over there. He was an indentured servant. He was a slave from his brother. His brother treated him like chattel as an indentured servant. He was an amazing man. I would love to sit down with Ben Franklin. Yeah. All right.
4: Hey, on another note, I just want to mention Sunday. I went out and tried because you guys had recommended on the show in the past about good sub places and steak sandwich places. I went to that Donkey's in Mount Holly. Man, awesome.
0: Oh, yeah.
4: Delicious.
1: Yeah. There's one up the street from me in Medford, too. Yeah. All right. Yeah. Very good. TJ, right. Thank you, my friend. Appreciate the call. Who is it you would love to sit down and have a conversation with? I'm sorry, going to mention it again. For me, it would be right now. Sophie Cunningham, very impressive young lady. But whether in history, somebody from your family, and also my paternal grandfather, I would love to sit down with because I never knew him. And from what I hear, he was a good guy. So, Jim, Stacy, hang on. 1-800-283-1015 is the phone number, 1118. Here's Fast Traffic.
5: Heavy traffic now at Route 22 westbound by Sebring's Mill Road at Greenbrook. It's one lane closed with a vehicle fire. 78's better in that area. 287 northbound construction work by exit 14. And we've got the Hudson River crossings. It's about 10 to 15 minutes. Lincoln and Holland tunnels and George Washington Bridge. 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I'm Bob Williams, next report in 15 minutes from the All-American Auto Group Traffic Desk on New Jersey 101.5.
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7: New Jersey 101.5 instant weather. Sun mixing with a few clouds today. An afternoon thunderstorm around, especially toward the shore. Highs will be in the middle 80s. Tonight, under clear skies, it remains mild with lows only dropping into the mid-60s. Mostly sunny, very warm for Wednesday, but a bit less humid. Highs moving into the upper 80s. Then Thursday, variably cloudy, more humid again with a few showers, maybe a thunderstorm. Highs in the upper 70s to near 80 degrees. I'm meteorologist Jason Caterina.
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1: Dennis and Judy Show, 11:24, and talking about someone you'd love to sit down with. Someone famous, someone historical, someone in your own family who you never got to meet. 1-800-283-1015 is the phone number. RJ in Somerville says Nikola Tesla would love to know what all he knew about electricity. Scott in Clearwater says Robert Shaw, Quint in Jaws, never got along with Dreyfus in Jaws. I believe that. And Judy Sussex Man says, did you both say there were no family divisions in the Civil War, or did I mishear that?

0: make my lunch, Kyle. All right. Yeah, never mind. Let's go to the phones. And Jim in Abington, PA. Hi, Stacy. I'm sorry. Hang on. We'll get to you next. Jim, hi. Oh, we may have to put Jim on
1: hold.
0: Don't
1: you love hearing yourself back again?
0: Well, I get it. He's been on hold a while.
1: I know. I hear.
0: So put him on hold and we'll go to Stacy. And then we'll come back to Jim. Hello, Stacy in Quakertown.
2: Oh. Hi, how are you guys? I love your topics that you guys do every week, every day.
1: Thank you.
0: Yeah, we pull most of them out of our ass. So,
1: well, you do, Jen.
2: They're just so, they're either they're funny or they're serious, but I really do love your topics.
0: Thanks, Dan.
2: So, I would like to sit down with Clara Barton.
1: Oh.
0: Now, Clara Barton, she founded the Red Cross, and
2: that's
0: she was.
2: Correct.
0: She was a hero.
1: She knew what her organization turned into. That's a different topic for a different day.
0: And she, in the Civil War, she was a hero. She saved soldiers on the field at Antietam and Fredericksburg. And
2: she also helped with, I have family out in a town in PA called Johnstown.
0: Yeah.
2: Where the floods and everything.
0: Yeah.
2: She helped with the 1889 flood. And I was out on a trip with my grandparents since they had a cabin out there that family would come out every summer to spend time there. They took me to the flood memorial when I was like real little, and just the inspiration that she did for the soldiers and the way she helped people back then, she inspired me to work in the health field.
0: She was a self-taught nurse. And self-taught nurse. And Abraham Lincoln was a self-taught lawyer. This tells you the BS that higher education is. If these great people could make it to, and they were self-taught, well, you know, why do we have to jump through all these hoops to get certification? Stacy, I'm sure you're a good healthcare professional, and thank you for that call.
2: Thank you.
0: Take care. All right, let's go back to Jim and see if he's ready to go. Hi, Jim.
3: And Abraham Lincoln was a self-taught lawyer. Oh.
1: Still likes listening back.
4: Remember when it's the lowest form of conversation.
3: Why do we have to jump through all these hoops to get certifications?
1: Should we do that thing where we talk to them through the radio? But the thing is, now there's such a big delay.
3: All right, let's go back to Jim and see if...
1: Okay, wait, let's see. Okay, so what we'll do is I'll be like... See, he thinks that you're right.
5: What are you doing to me here?
1: Hi, Jim.
0: What are you doing? Turn the friggin' radio down!
1: What are we doing to him?
0: This is a multi-million-dollar radio station, and you're ruining it, Jim, with your lack of attention to detail. Just
1: Jim,
0: turn the radio down.
1: No. Jim, talk to the radio. Address the radio. I haven't done this in a long time. This is fun, Dan.
0: I feel bad.
1: To think they have to talk to the radio. I know, but no, they deserve it. Somebody told him to turn it down.
0: I don't know if Kyle did. I don't know the Kyle. No, I don't think so.
1: Okay, wait. Shh.
5: I'm sitting here waiting. But anyhow,
6: why are you calling here?
5: Well, first of all, I got to say, I started listening to you guys when my daughter moved out of New Jersey about 10 years ago, and you guys are terrific.
0: Thank you, Jim.
5: The person I would want to talk to again would be my father-in-law. He passed away about 15 years ago. My dad died when I was 12. And when I met my father, soon-to-be father-in-law, who was the nicest, greatest, smartest guy I ever met, he was such a gentleman. I just miss him terrible.
1: Aww.
0: That's so sweet.
5: And I still, like I said, I tell my wife all the time when his anniversary comes around, his birthday comes around, I just wish he was right here just for 5 minutes. It's all I want.
0: Yeah, I had the same with my mother-in-law as well. She was charming. All right, Garrett, Fernando, Dan, hang on. More to come. Don't go away. The Dennis and Judy Show.
7: It's 11:30. I'm Jen Ursula with your New Jersey 101.5 News Flash. President Trump says Iran should raise the white flag of surrender, making the comment to Fox News as the memorandum of understanding between the U.S. and Iran expired Monday. The deal was reached in June and aimed to put a pause on fighting as well as reopen the Strait of Hormuz. A 65-year-old Camden County woman is accused of drunk driving and causing a deadly crash that killed an e-bike.

0: bike rider over the weekend. Deborah Carey of Pine Hill charged with reckless death by auto. The victim, 46-year-old Erica Beeks, was found lying next to her mangled e-bike in a driveway, bleeding from her head. She died at the scene. A man who called potential victims in New Jersey and Pennsylvania from Albania threatening to kill them was charged with 8 counts of interstate threats and 2 counts of cyberstalking, according to U.S. Attorney Robert Frazier. 37-year-old Jarvis Shabazz made threats against the victims for 15 months. Authorities plan to recover and dispose of a dead whale carcass floating along the waters off Long Beach Island. It's a female fin whale, and the Marine Mammal Stranding Center says a boater spotted the dead whale about a mile and a half offshore near Barnegat Light. Residents are being warned not to touch the carcass. That's your New Jersey 101.5 News Flash. Here's Fast Traffic.
1: On Route 22, vehicle fire still being tended to by Sebring's Mill Road in the Greenbrook area. Route 78 looks pretty good. A little bit slow around the Somerville Circle. I see a crash reported up by Tommy's Tap up by the Bridgewater Commons Mall going northbound on 202 and 206. Hudson River Crossings into New York, it's not that bad of a day. Lincoln and Holland Tunnels and George Washington Bridge, all with about a 10 to 15 minute delay at most. And better over to Staten Island, earlier accident cleared on the Verrazano Bridge. 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
2: New Jersey 101.5 instant weather. Sun mixing with a few clouds today. An afternoon thunderstorm around, especially toward the shore. Highs will be in the middle 80s. Tonight, under clear skies, it remains mild with lows only dropping into the mid-60s. Mostly sunny, very warm for Wednesday, but a bit less humid. Highs moving into the upper 80s. Then Thursday, variably cloudy, more humid again with a few showers, maybe a thunderstorm. Highs in the upper 70s to near 80 degrees. I'm meteorologist Jason Caterina.
0: 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Right now, Barnegat Light, 79 degrees. It's 81 in Parsippany. Old Bridge, 79. Next update at 12 o'clock. 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
3: 11:38, and people, no shortage of ideas on who they'd love to sit down with. Whether it's a famous person, contemporary, someone from the past, in your family. Some good calls so far today. Thank you. Let's go to

0: Fernando?
1: Hey, what's going on, Dennis?
0: Hey, how's it going?
1: I'm all right. Hey, so I said that I got two people that I would like to sit down. The first one I would like to sit down with is Stormy Daniels and ask her how that conversation with President Trump went. And then the second one would be my mom, so I could get some of her amazing food and a nice, good conversation with her and a good hug that I need.
2: Oh, she's not around?
1: Nah, yeah, she passed in 21.
2: I'm so sorry. Oh.
1: No, it's okay.
0: Would you settle for a hug from Stormy Daniels?
1: I'll settle for a little more from Stormy Daniels.
0: All right, very good, Fernando. Thank you. Good call, my friend.
1: You guys take care.
0: You too. Garrett is in Asbury Park. We know Garrett. Hi, Garrett.
3: Hello. First and foremost, Judy, happy belated. Hope you have many more happy and healthy ones.
2: Thank you, love. Thank you so much. Love you, too.
3: So I would love to go back into time and sit down with some of the Roman emperors, such as Augustus and, Marcus Aurelius.
0: Why?
3: And even Nero and Caligula.
0: Why? What would you?
3: Just to see where their mind is set, especially the crazy ones, Caligula and Nero, just to ask a lot of questions. Why and how and, I can't imagine. I just can't imagine. Can't fathom it.
0: That's interesting. That's a very interesting call. All right.
3: How they would come up with all these different ideas and plans. I mean, the Romans made better cement and built cities than we do today and that are still standing.
0: And Caligula planned better parties than a lot of people in Asbury Park.
2: Good party planner.
3: He sure did. And he was
2: Bar Mitzvahs. He was amazing.
3: he was crazy. So,
0: yeah.
3: But all right, Garrett. I would love to see those guys. But anyway, you guys have a great week.
0: You too. Thanks, Garrett. Appreciate that very much. Dave is in Holland Township. Hi, Dave.
4: Hi, Dennis. How you doing?
0: Good. How are you?
4: I'm well, thank you. Yeah, I'd like to speak to Jesus and thank him for all that he did for us.
0: Okay.
4: I don't know if that came up yet, but if not.
0: Well, somebody else mentioned Jesus, either online or on the air.
4: Okay.
0: Yeah. Yeah, but certainly probably the most prominent person in all of human history.
4: In history, yeah, basically.
0: Yeah. Yeah, I wonder, what would a conversation with him
2: Somebody
0: be like?
2: Said here, which is kind of similar, Killer Tick said, I would sit down with God. He said, I didn't hear anybody say the most obvious answer to ask him the meaning of life. And then somebody else said God, which I thought, and he said he would want to ask a few different questions, too. I would want to ask him, why did things happen the way they did? How much time do I have left? And when and how things will improve for me?
0: I would ask God, why did Kyle take that guy's lunch? Levon's lunch.
2: Well, no,
5: we
2: that
5: can have
2: would
5: a sit down about that.
2: I
5: if
2: think
5: you
2: that
5: want.
2: Would be for Levon to ask.
0: All right, Dave, good call. Thank you, my friend. Appreciate the call to New Jersey 101.5.
2: Imagine you get to sit down with God for 5 minutes and all of a sudden you're like, God, I want to ask a question on behalf of Levon Putney, who can't be here today. Levon has asked me to communicate this to you.
0: Did Kyle really mistake it for his own?
2: And imagine Elizabeth. God tells Putney the truth, honestly,
5: I'm
2: yours
5: going to
2: was not 4 days old and it looked better.
6: Well, my son, the young man took your lunch because it was fresher and better. Do not believe his bogus story.
2: It didn't have peas.
0: Let's go to Elizabeth in Piscataway. Hi, Elizabeth.
7: Hi. I would love to sit down and talk to my sixth grade teacher, Ms. Shields. It's a little bit of a background story. I have a learning disability. I've had it growing up, and she was just my biggest motivator to keep going. And I would love to just tell her and catch up and let her know that I'm going to nursing school in the fall.
2: Oh!
7: And it's like one of the harder programs to get into.
2: By the way, they say, and we should, Elizabeth, I want to interrupt you for 2 seconds because you have time after this. You need, everybody needs to talk about their favorite teacher and what they did to inspire them, because almost everybody has one. So please continue. We got to do an hour of that, Dennis. Yeah. Please continue, Elizabeth.
7: Yeah, she was so great. And I was in like a smaller class growing up. She was my literacy teacher, but it was like really hard for me in school. Like academically, I'm more of a slower learner, and she just always like told me to keep going. Even after middle school, like we would keep in touch, but I don't know what happened, but we lost touch, and I would just love to, hopefully she's listening. So if she is, I would love for her to like reach out to me or something. But
0: Mrs. Shields,
7: what,
0: Mrs. Shields?
7: Yes.
0: What town?
7: Piscataway Middle School.
0: That's awesome. That is awesome. All right, Elizabeth, thank you. Yeah.
7: Thank
0: Elizabeth
7: you.
0: Is only 22, so, you know, Mrs. Shields still probably teaching. Thanks, Elizabeth. Mm-hmm. Judy, you remember mine, right? Mr. Bauer?
2: Yeah, of course. And then we met him. Did he call in?
0: No, he came to one of our broadcasts.
2: And we met him?
0: Yeah. Tom Bauer was a great, great guy. Hopefully he's still around.
2: Mine was Mrs. Axt from the Ranny School.
0: She taught you grammar? Like whenever you asked her a question?
2: No. Actually, Mrs. York taught me grammar at Ranny. No, Mrs. Axt was a very influential teacher for me. Kyle, you?
5: I don't know. I mean, I hate this answer. I don't know if I have somebody that was super influential. I would love to sit down with teachers I had that I could just say, like, hey, I grew up. I'm not a nudge anymore.
0: You were an annoying student.
2: And then invite us into the meeting to say, he's still a little bit of a nudge.
5: True. This is true. Yeah, I mean, I had teachers, middle school, high school, that I definitely, if I knew that I was on their good side, I would be a nudge.
2: Oh.
5: A little bit.
0: Did I tell you, I went to my high school reunion last year. It was the big one. And I walk in, and I see Bill and Ray, two friends of mine I haven't seen in a long time. Well, Bill I'd seen. Ray Carr, Bill. Anyway, so Ray and Bill are standing there. Hey, how you been? We're talking. All of a sudden, a guy comes up to us and said, hey, I parked at the other end of the parking lot. I don't know if I told this story on the air, Judy.
2: Okay.
0: Because it was after I retired.
2: Doesn't sound like it. No.
0: All right, so I'm talking to my friends Bill and Ray. And this guy comes over and he says, hey, I parked at the other end of the parking lot so you wouldn't slash my effing tires. A wave of heat came over my body.
2: Why?
0: I could feel my face turning red. And I laughed and I said, oh, my God. I said, Bill, Ray, Mr. Wilkinson, tell them the story. And his name was Eric Wilkinson. He's still around. I guess he was only a couple years older than us, and he was our teacher at Holy Cross. It was the end of the quarter, and he was giving out the grades. And he gave me a D or an F, I forget. And I said, I don't deserve this grade. I did better than this. And he said, well, I'm sorry, that's your grade. And I said, I'm going to slash your effing tires.
2: You're lying.
0: Nope. But I hadn't thought of that moment in 15
2: years. How old were you when you did that?
0: 16.
2: Who does that, though?
0: I was upset because my dad would have had a conniption when I got home and showed him a D on my report card.
2: But what 16-year-old says that to a teacher?
0: Don't worry about it.
2: That's not normal. You think that's normal? You just told that story like it's normal.
0: So Bill and Ray were like, oh, my God.
2: Oh, my God.
0: So I said, Eric, Mr. Wilkinson, I am so sorry. He said, no, end of the class, you came up and you apologized because you don't want me to tell your mom.
2: Oh, my God.
0: Yeah.
2: Oh,
0: yeah. That was my first interaction at my 50th high school class reunion. I said, didn't you also work at the Acme? I ran into you in the meat department. You were a butcher at Acme. He said, yeah, Holy Cross didn't pay much.
2: That's
0: so I had to
2: so
0: cut meat.
2: Funny.
0: Yeah. So anyway, Wow. That's my teacher story.
2: I'm still in shock that anybody, I guess there's angry kids that would do that, but I never knew anybody.
0: I thought it was unfair. I don't know. I guess I thought I was being treated very unfairly.
2: Yeah, but in those days, like, okay, today you could get away with that because parents, you know. Well, yeah. But in those days, like, how did a teacher not smack you across the head?
0: I would have punched him back.
2: Who talks to a teacher like... Okay. This explains a lot, by the way.
0: Anyway, I'm not proud of that.
2: It was a funny moment. No, I know. Wow. Okay.
0: I think we have to... We have more time. Let's take a
2: few
0: more calls.
2: Either that or Kyle is an epileptic, and we never knew that until now. All right, 1-800-283-101.5. Who would you love to sit down with if you could and have a few words with? Your phone calls coming up, 1149. Here's Fast Traffic.
8: In Bridgewater, watch it on 202-206 northbound side past the Bridgewater Commons Mall with a crash. Delays go back to the Somerville Circle now. Route 22 westbound looks like a vehicle fire is gone by Sebring's Mill Road at Greenbrook. Traffic getting better there. I-78 westbound slowing down into Route 24. You've got construction up ahead on 24 west by exit 9. Up and down the parkway and the turnpike, you're looking good. 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Next report, 15 minutes from the All-American Auto Group Traffic Desk on New Jersey 101.5.
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9: New Jersey 101.5 instant weather. Sun mixing with a few clouds today. An afternoon thunderstorm around, especially toward the shore. Highs will be in the middle 80s. Tonight, under clear skies, it remains mild with lows only dropping into the mid-60s. Mostly sunny, very warm for Wednesday, but a bit less humid. Highs moving into the upper 80s. Then Thursday, variably cloudy, more humid again with a few showers, maybe a thunderstorm. Highs in the upper 70s to near 80 degrees. I'm meteorologist Jason Caterina.
5: Right now, let's check temperatures around the Garden State. It is 78 in Belmar, 80 in High Point, Freehold 78. 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
6: 11:57, Dennis and Judy show. We're had fun talking about who it is you'd love to sit down with. For me, it was Sophie Cunningham, a WNBA star, and just a very strong woman. Beautiful, yes, but courageous and strong.
7: Also, can I just interrupt for 1 second? Because Kyle asked me to remind him, unless we did this already and I forgot, did you talk about the thank you to the Tupperware guy?
8: I did write him back. It was Scott, yes. The day after the leave-on thing, I got a surprise Tupperware delivery with no name on the label or anything. I didn't know who sent it. I'm now using the Tupperware, and I am greatly appreciating the gesture Scott did.
6: And it's a different color than Levon's?
8: It is. It's blue, which is nice. So it's very identifiable. Levon's is red. I have still brought in the red one, though. So,
6: Power Chuck says, I would like to talk to Mr. Wilkinson. That was the guy who told I would slash his epic. Dennis, that was a great story. We'll never steal your lunch knowing you would slash my tire.
7: He would. He's scary.
6: A blues rock musician from Canada, Sass Jordan. Don't know who that is.
7: Dennis, an archaeologist, was doing a dig down in Philly in Ben Franklin's old residence and found wooden sex toys in the privy. Is that a joke?
6: Might be, but he did have a reputation. And he would also walk around the city naked.
7: Also, wooden sex toys sound like that they would hurt. Right?
8: Yeah, that sound great.
6: Yeah. I mean, if you apply enough lacquer.
7: Dennis, who was your woodshop teacher?
6: I see him. I see him, but I don't remember his name. He was tough. He was tough.
7: Did you slash his tire?
6: No.
7: Because he helped you make that very lustrous wooden
6: sex toy. Mr. Kramer.
7: Mr. Kramer. You have no idea how much I loved his wooden sex toy.
6: It was my only year in public school, my first year in Jersey. He would have said, Dennis, come here. I want to show you how the lathe works. And he would have cut off a finger or two. He was good, though. I came from a little Catholic school in South Philly. We didn't have wood shop. Are you kidding me?
7: This was fun.
6: I made a record box. A box for my records.
7: I think I remember you telling me that, yeah.
6: Well, this has been fun.
7: Always. And Kyle, thank you so much for doing what you do so well.
8: You're welcome.
7: We'll be back here tomorrow. And Lou and Michelle. Next.
6: Love you.
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10: It's 12 o'clock. I'm Jen Ursulo, and it is 81 degrees. Three New Jersey residents are among 14 charged in connection with an alleged cocaine trafficking ring involving students from Penn State University and two fraternities. According to the Pennsylvania Attorney General,

0: Well, the trio from Secaucus, Mendham, and Monmouth Junction are among those charged. The operation involved mainly college students and the Delta Upsilon and Sigma Chi fraternities. Most of the defendants were Penn State students. They say the two main suppliers of the operation regularly traveled to Philly and New York to obtain large quantities of coke, then cut and package the drug at two frat houses and distributed them to students. A Camden County woman is accused of drunk driving in a crash that killed an e-bike rider.
1: Police in Lindenwald responded to a local crash Saturday night. Investigators say a Nissan Rogue was pulled onto a front lawn while 46-year-old Erica Beeks of Lindenwald was laying next to her mangled e-bike. She died at the scene. 65-year-old driver Deborah Carey of Pine Hill is charged with second-degree reckless death by auto, and she was issued multiple tickets, including for DUI. Erin Vogt, New Jersey 101.5 News.
0: And yet another fatal e-bike crash, this one in Franklin Township, Somerset County. A 19-year-old man was making a left turn from Route 27 onto South Middle Bush Road when he was struck and later died at a hospital. 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Living in New Jersey, we all know the jokes about the Garden State. But it's not stopping New Jerseyans from feeling good about their state. In fact, a Rutgers Eagleton poll finds the majority of New Jerseyans are proud to call the Garden State home.
2: 7 in 10 New Jerseyans say they take at least some pride in calling the Garden State their home. 35% take a lot of pride in living in New Jersey, and another 35% say some. And this pride really runs deep.
0: That's Ashley Koenig, director of the Rutgers Eagleton Center for Public Interest Polling. She says the feeling of pride is high among all income brackets and party affiliation. The complete New Jersey 101.5 forecast is coming up. Now here's New Jersey Fast Traffic.
3: In Somerville, heavy traffic on 202-206 combo northbound from the circle up toward the Bridgewater Commons Mall. Crash there just north of Route 22. Very heavy traffic behind that. Southbound side a little bit slow with rubbernecking. 22 earlier problems cleared at Greenbrook. You're looking better now at 287 Piscataway up toward Morris County. 24 westbound slow at the mall out by Short Hills. That's construction work. And the Hudson River crossings and Delaware crossings all looking good. Under 5 to 10 minute delays at the GW Bridge. And that's not that bad for this time of day. I'm Bob Williams. Next report in 15 minutes on New Jersey 101.5.
4: New Jersey 101.5. Instant weather. Sun mixing with a few clouds today. An afternoon thunderstorm around, especially toward the shore. Highs in the mid-80s. Then under clear skies tonight, it remains mild with lows dropping down into the mid-60s. For Wednesday, mostly sunny. Very warm, but a bit less humid. Highs moving up into the upper 80s. Thursday, variably cloudy, more humid again with a few showers and maybe a thunderstorm. Highs in the upper 70s to near 80 degrees. Rounding out the week Friday with a mix of clouds and sun, highs in the low 80s. Heading into the weekend Saturday, mostly cloudy with a couple of showers possible, highs in the upper 70s. I'm meteorologist Jason Caterina.
0: 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Right now, Cape May, 81 degrees. It's 82 in Newark. Woodbridge, 85. Next update hits at 12:30. 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
18: New Jersey Chime Time is 12:09. It's Lou and Michelle. Lou Russo, Michelle Polenza here. Hello there, Lou.
19: Hello there, Michelle.
18: How are you doing?
19: Good. I'm doing great. How are you doing today?
18: I'm doing good.
19: That's awesome.
18: Doing good. I'm just still laughing at our office is being painted.
19: Yes.
18: And the two of us in this office, there was like this tiny desk.
19: All that's left. It's basically just a third of a desk that's sitting there that happened to be left in the middle of the room. And because it's not done yet, that's the only thing to work on. So we're gathered around it. And the only best way for me to describe it is it's like a fire pit.
18: Yeah, that's a good way to describe it. We were uncomfortably close. And now we're here in the studio. And I'm like, we were just very close in that office.
19: Yeah, it was.
18: And now here we are.
19: We tried rotating quarter hours so that we had a little
18: room.
19: We're
18: going to get that fixed right away so that doesn't happen again. So M&M's, did you hear about this new mint crunchy cookie that has fans all excited?
19: So it's crunchy cookie flavored
18: M&M's? Mint crunchy cookie flavored M&M.
19: So they're trying like a thin minty kind of thing.
18: It sounds like that, right?
19: Mm-hmm. Okay.
18: So they're available exclusively at Walmart. They're like mint chocolate on the outside with a crunchy cookie inside. And I gotta say, that sounds like a hit.
19: It does sound like a hit.
18: No?
19: I mean, I always hesitate on the mint. Because when I'm going for an M&M, I'm going for sweet. And mint is always, it's counter sweet. It's like, it's not sweet.
18: So you're not a Thin Mints fan?
19: I love Thin Mints.
18: You do.
19: But when I'm going for a Thin Mint, when I'm going for an M&M, I'm going for that chocolate, that candy, that you know, that sweetness. And sometimes those two worlds collide. I feel the same way about mint chocolate chip ice cream.
18: Oh, see, that's my go-to, mint chocolate chip ice cream. But I was at Walmart last night, okay? And I didn't see these new M&Ms, but apparently they're sold exclusively at Walmart and they are out now. So if you are interested, you can go get them.
19: Sounds like we know where you're going to be.
18: But I went something totally different for my snack last night. I was like, oh, we're going to watch a show, whatever. So let me go get something to enjoy. Very disappointed by my choice.
19: What'd you choose?
18: Combos. Now, I got to say something about combos.
19: Okay.
18: Combos in small doses are delicious.
19: You can easily overcombo.
18: But I overcomboed last night. I did overcombo, and I was eating them, and I'm like, it's not really doing it for me. No, not at all.
19: At some point.
18: Some point, maybe a handful or two into the combo bag, I thought, I'm overcomboing it, and it's no longer satisfying, and it turned almost disgusting.
19: And you didn't even finish, did you? I bet you didn't even finish them.
18: No, I didn't finish them.
19: Oh, that's a failed impulse item.
18: That was a bad snack choice. Yes. So when I was reading about these new M&Ms, I'm like, why didn't I go the crunchy mint cookie? You know,
19: I think you would have if you saw them. You know, it's funny. You're not gonna like what I'm about to say, but I have a similar candy that every time I'm at a store and I see one, I'm like, oh, I gotta have that. And then I get it and I'm two bites in and I'm like, I can't eat anymore. Why did I get this?
18: Huh.
19: It's a Snickers bar.
18: Really? What do you mean? So two bites into the Snickers bar, you're grossed out by it? I love a Snickers bar.
19: Not grossed out by it. And maybe I'm the only one on earth, but there is a point in a Snickers bar where my throat starts burning. I don't know.
18: You are certainly the only one. What do you mean your throat starts burning?
19: There's a little, it's becoming difficult. I'm already full. Like, it was delicious.
18: It is like a meal. It's more than just a snack. It's like a meal.
19: The first two, but I got in the car and my hands were shaking trying to open it. That's how excited I was. And I opened it up and I got the wrapper off it and I took that first bite and I'm like, yeah, Snickers bar. I get to the first traffic light. I take my second bite. I'm like, I'm done.
18: And then you can't save a Snickers bar really for later. It's going to melt. I mean, it's going to be all open and sticky and chocolatey.
19: I had to find something in my bag to drink because I was getting itchy in the throat.
18: Why are you getting itchy in the throat?
19: I don't know.
18: What are you, allergic to the peanuts? What is the matter with you? That's concerning.
19: Yeah, I don't know if I was having a reaction. It was right in the sides of my jaws.
18: Now, it's funny because I can hear your story and I'm like, that's crazy. I love Snickers, you know, and you could hear my story and be like, that's crazy because I love combos.
19: Right.
18: So we thought it would be interesting. What is that food? Are we going to limit it to snacks or just food in general?
19: Any food that you get so excited for and then becomes a nearly immediate disappointment.
18: You're so excited to have this food and then you start eating it and then
19: Somewhere along the line,
18: it turns, it switches, and you no longer love it.
19: Yeah, you're overcomboed. You got Snicker throat. Something happens that stops the enjoyment.
18: Yeah, so the phone number is 1-800-283-101.5. We can't be the only one. You see something on the shelf, you get so excited, you're so excited to try it, and then you start eating it. And it's satisfying in the beginning, but then it turns, and it becomes disgusting, or you're angry that you even started it.
19: Or you just can't finish it. Like, you don't even have to hate it. You can just be saying, I'm not, okay, I should have gotten that. Like, to me, Snickers should always be fun size.
18: Oh, you get for Halloween.
19: To me, that's the perfect size for them. But I think
18: you need about three of them. Like, if you were to get the fun size Snickers, you would need three for the average person, to be satisfied.
19: And that's a regular Snickers bar.
18: But you're having a break in between. Like, you're opening it. You're taking it out of the wrapper. Yeah. There is more involvement than just opening it once and having it one time.
19: I hate to dig my heels in, but if you need a break in the middle of a candy bar, it's too much candy bar. Like, that's how I feel about that Snickers bar. But next time I'm at the store and I see a Snickers bar, guess what I'm getting? Like, I want it. I just can't finish it.
18: So you just got to cut it in half.
19: I got to do something.
18: Well, get the bag. I bet you Halloween candy is out in stores already. I kid you not, which is crazy to me. Could you imagine buying your Halloween candy now and having the self-discipline to not eat it and save it until Halloween, which is hysterical to me when I see the Halloween candy out. Who buys their Halloween candy this early? But if you want it for the Snickers, I mean, you can eat it now.
19: Guys, let's admit it. If we're buying Halloween candy now, it ain't for Halloween. Let's be honest with ourselves.
18: I think some people like to be prepared, though, and they want to make sure it doesn't run out, so they purchase it early, but I'm in all of you because there's no way I'd be able to have that amount of candy in my house and not eat it.
19: Well, that's why deep down you know it's not really for Halloween. 1-800-283-101.5. What is the food, the candy, the snack that you get and then you don't really enjoy? You regret that you got it. Anthony in Wall on our app. I get the throat burn from too many Reese's.
18: Huh.
19: So there might be something in the chocolate. I guess it's a different chocolate and all, but there might be something in there.
18: The throat burn, though.
19: It's the throat going.
18: I mean, I could see where you just get overly thirsty or it's no longer good or you're just sick of it. Your stomach is upset because you had too much. But the actual throat burn, that's like a whole nother thing.
19: It's an actual throat burn. There have been times after a Snickers bar, I'll go take my temperature.
18: It's so bizarre.
19: Am I getting sick?
18: It's so bizarre to me.
19: It happens. I mean, is there anything else?
18: I'm thinking too. Like for me, another one, I'm going to throw this out there as well. And then we'll take your calls at 1-800-283-101.5. That food, and it doesn't have to be a snack. It could be any food that just sounds so delicious. You love it at first, and then a couple bites in, you're already sick of it.
19: Why'd
18: what
19: I buy this?
18: Is it? Mm-hmm. Licorice. Because it's one of those things. It's not super sweet, but it kind of is a little sweet, but it's satisfying a little bit, but it's not overly satisfying. So a couple bite, like couple in, I'm like, all right, I'm done with
19: it. But you were so excited
18: but
19: when
18: I'm
19: you got
18: so
19: it.
18: Excited to get it.
19: I do the same thing with Sour Patch Kids.
18: No.
19: Yeah.
18: Sour Patch Kids are the best.
19: Sometimes I oversour.
18: Sometimes because they're too much.
19: Like those noises.
18: But then once you overcome that, it's the greatest in the world.
19: But
18: it does give you kind of like it scratches up. Like it gives you like a little irritation on the tongue and the top of your throat.
19: I get some kind of reaction. And I don't
18: know. It does give you a little irritation. It's very abrasive.
19: I don't know if that's part of the whole transaction. You get the candy and the physical reaction to. I don't know if that's part of it.
18: Once you get over the abrasiveness of it, it's very, very good.
19: You got a strong.
18: Yes.
19: You have a strong body.
18: And you can also send us an app message. We are getting them here in the studio and we love to read them as well. So 1-800-283-101.5. Give us a call, comment on the app, and we'll read those coming up. We want to give everyone plenty of time. So we'll take your calls and messages next. It's 1218. Here's New Jersey Fast Traffic.
3: Heavy traffic, Bridgewater, 202-206 northbound side up by the Somerville Circle and the mall. Crash still being clear there. Route 1 and 9 slowing down in Linden by the cemeteries. It's construction work. At least one lane is out. And Route 1 southbound side by Adams Lane in South Brunswick, North Brunswick. It's construction work south of Route 130. Hudson River crossings all under 10 minutes. Not that bad of a day. 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
4: New Jersey 101.5 instant weather. Sun mixing with a few clouds today. An afternoon thunderstorm around, especially toward the shore. Highs will be in the middle 80s. Tonight, under clear skies, it remains mild with lows only dropping into the mid-60s. Mostly sunny, very warm for Wednesday, but a bit less humid. Highs moving into the upper 80s. Then Thursday, variably cloudy, more humid again with a few showers, maybe a thunderstorm. Highs in the upper 70s to near 80 degrees. I'm meteorologist Jason Caterina.
18: Right now in Seaside Heights, it's 80. Medford, 82. In Bridgewater, it's 82. Fast traffic and instant weather every 15 minutes on New Jersey 101.5.
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10: Okay, so we're talking about the foods that you see on the shelf or you see in the store and you gotta buy it every time. You're like, this is great. For me, it's the Snickers bar. Two bites of it and I'm like, why did I do it?
11: For me, it's combos. Where I think combos are great, a handful of combos. That's it. Anything past a handful of combos, they're no longer good. And I think that's why the bag is relatively small.
10: Because they know that deep
11: but
10: down.
11: I bought the supersized bag. So I bought the bigger bag.
10: You went in deep.
11: It's not like a full size where it's like a chip bag, but it's a bigger than the small bag. And I went too deep.
10: Sitting there now with a chip clip somewhere, right?
11: And then I'm like, do you eat the cheese part first? The pretzel part was so dry. And then the combo was not good.
10: And again,
11: it was a bad combo.
10: And you're thirsty.
11: I was extremely thirsty.
10: But the first five were amazing, right?
11: Yes.
10: Yeah, that's the catch. I'm 1-800-283-101.5. Share yours. It could be any kind of food. I'll take it out of the candy and snack category, and I'll go with this one. I am Mr. Chicken Parm. Like, if I go to an Italian restaurant and I'm in a pasta mood, it's pasta. But if not, the go-to is always Chicken Parm. And once in a while, I don't know what gets into me, but I say, you know what? I always have the chicken.

0: these terms. So I understand that you want to use them.
1: Doc, I need an appointment. I have...
0: You're giving me the in the back of my throat now, too.
1: I didn't mean to.
0: Susan in Hillsboro wrote in on the station app saying oatmeal. This is a good one.
1: Oatmeal is
0: She said oatmeal smells so good, but two bites in, I've had enough. Instant regret.
1: I mean, we're not even going to talk about what oatmeal, you know, what it looks like. And that's a hard, you know, you could, that could be a problem.
0: Yeah, but that's a good one because it smells so good. Yeah. I can relate to that one. And then you have it and you're like, it gives you that feeling.
1: Yeah, yeah.
0: Like what's going on?
1: We're heavy into the sounds today.
0: And then Jess in Manalapan says, my boyfriend loves protein bars. I was at his house the other day and there was nothing in the refrigerator. I had a protein bar and it was so dry and so disgusting. One bite in, I regretted it.
1: If you can't get the first bite in, that's a really bad one. Jackie says, this topic makes me feel so seen. I call this getting the ick for a food. It happens nearly every time I have Eggs Benedict. Eggs Benedict. That's an interesting one, too. Mm-hmm. Because there's some, it's the consistency of it that can make you know.
0: I like how there's an actual term for it now. We don't have to make those sound effects anymore. It's getting the ick. And we can relate to that. Like the getting the ick of whatever it is.
1: Right. Or better known as,
0: No, I think Jackie described exactly what those sound effects really
1: mean.
0: She
1: put it into words.
0: She put it into real words.
1: Thank you, Jackie.
0: Which we kind of need here when you're on the radio.
1: That's right.
0: Real words. Because sometimes the sound effects don't actually work.
1: Can't do the whole show on sound, so we appreciate your help on
0: that. How about small tubes of cotton candy? They come in all kinds of flavors. They look so good. Buy them, and then I can't eat them all.
1: Okay.
0: Cotton
1: candy in the tub.
0: Yeah,
1: those little cotton candies in the tub.
0: I haven't had cotton candy in so long. I'm kind of craving it.
1: But the cotton candy,
0: you'd be sick by the end of it.
1: And you know what I'd get?
0: What would you get?
1: The ick.
0: Oh, the ick.
1: Yes.
0: I forget about the ick.
1: I threw you a softball on that one.
0: I thought you were going to have some other allergic reaction other than the ick. Yeah, the cotton candy, I don't know. I haven't had it in a while. The ripping it apart, just melts in your mouth. It disintegrates. Where does it go?
1: There's a lot of questions
0: about the whole thing.
1: Anything that has a lot of questions is not going to be a good choice for you to buy. But these are all of the things that happen. Let's go to Kendra. Am I saying that right? Kendra?
2: Kendra.
1: How are you?
2: I'm good. How are you?
0: We're doing good. So what gives you that itchy throat?
2: Apples, pears, cherries, carrots.
1: No kidding.
2: Celery.
1: Wow. And you get...
2: But I still eat it.
1: What do you get the little...
2: I don't eat the skin on the apple.
1: Okay.
2: That's the only thing that makes my throat itch. Like, I can eat an apple, but if I eat the skin, it makes my throat itch. No matter how much I clean the apple.
0: It's always been like that.
2: Yeah.
1: See, it's out there. It's out there. Did I make the appropriate sound? Like, it's like a kind of... like a. There you go.
0: See?
1: There you go.
0: She has the sound effect too. Kendara, you got it. Thanks so much for calling in. 1-800-283-101.5. That food that you eat, you don't really love, but you eat it. What is it for you?
1: And you keep getting it.
0: And you're like, oh, two bites in. You're like, it's so good.
1: Right.
0: And then that third bite, you're like, oh, it turned. Something happened.
1: Here comes the regret.
0: Yes, we want to know. All right, your call's coming up on the other side of the news.
3: 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I'm Jen Ursula with your New Jersey 101.5 News Flash. New Jersey teachers could be eligible for the state to pay for up to $20,000 in student loan debt. The state's Higher Education Student Assistance Authority is now taking applications for the Teacher Loan Redemption Program. Those who teach subjects considered high need, like math, science, and special education, could be eligible to get up to $5,000 a year for up to 4 years. Applications are being accepted through September 30th. An off-duty Cape May Point lifeguard rescued an 11-year-old from the rough surf around 6:30 p.m. August 12th, according to police. 19-year-old Ryan Gibson was off duty playing volleyball when he noticed the girl struggling in the surf, ran into the water, got her out. He did suffer some scrapes and scratches from the rocks, though. Assault by flower pot. Yes, Newark police released a video of a man being assaulted with a flower pot in the lobby of an apartment building. The suspect, who is being questioned by the concierge, became irate, hurled the flower pot at the victim,

0: causing the pot to shatter. The victim suffered cuts and a broken tooth as a result. That's your New Jersey 101.5 News Flash. Here's Fast Traffic.
1: There's a vehicle fire on 202-206 by the Somerville Circle up toward Route 22. At least one lane is closed. Jam-packed conditions all around there at the Circle. We've got a lot of traffic now across Staten Island over by the Verrazano Bridge. A crash by exit 15 eastbound side. And the George Washington Bridge, Lincoln, and Holland tunnels, they're all under 10 to 15-minute backups. 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
2: New Jersey 101.5, instant weather, sun mixing with a few clouds today, an afternoon thunderstorm around, especially toward the shore. Highs will be in the middle 80s. Tonight, under clear skies, it remains mild with lows only dropping into the mid-60s. Mostly sunny, very warm for Wednesday, but a bit less humid. Highs moving into the upper 80s. Then Thursday, variably cloudy, more humid again with a few showers, maybe a thunderstorm. Highs in the upper 70s to near 80 degrees. I'm meteorologist Jason Caterina.
0: Right now, Asbury Park, 79 degrees. It's 84 in Camden. Princeton, 82. 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
0: Talking about those, you know, like the snacks, really any food that you think you're going to enjoy, you enjoyed maybe in the past, but then a couple bites in, you're like, oh, it took a turn, and you no longer enjoy it. It gets you every time.
3: And you keep buying it. You go again, you'll buy it again, but the same thing happens.
0: And it could be chocolate where you're like, oh, I just have this craving for chocolate. And then by the end, you're so sick, your stomach, you're just disgusted with yourself. But you went there and yeah, you did it. And we all have done it.
3: I get what my body reacts. My body tells me when I've made a mistake, like because I get the little throat burn.
0: So many people, by the way, we're getting such a reaction on our station app about the throat burn. Lou, I get the throat burn from Snickers and also from Eggplant Parm.
3: Me too, both of them.
0: I like them both, but I always have a second thought when I have them.
3: See, so
0: that's from Aunt Jo.
3: I'm glad. You know what? This is very liberating. I'm glad it's not just
0: but
3: me.
0: But now others are saying my son has a peanut butter allergy and says he eats eggplant and he also gets that weird sensation in the throat, so he no longer eats it. Mm. So you got to be careful. Maybe you do have a peanut allergy and you don't even realize
3: it. Yeah, I will be careful. I don't think so, but I will tell you, if you have a known allergy and you've had a reaction to something, the minute something goes wrong, you get a little throat thing going, or you immediately are
0: stop
3: in panic mode, as you should be. Be very, very careful. Yeah, that's
0: and the other people, scary. Mike in Denville, throat itch from eggplant could be from the high acid from the eggplant.
3: Okay. That could be. Well, because it comes and it goes right away. Like, it's not like it lingers or anything. Once I finish eating it or have something to drink, it's gone.
0: Then it stops.
3: Yeah. So, but this is why we were talking about the Snickers Fun Pack, because I think that's how big the Snickers should be. The problem is, I won't even finish that bag. Like, that bag finds its way.
0: I thought you were going to say one. No, you would finish one of those.
3: Yes, one, maybe the second one, and then I'd be like, mm. But that gets pushed further and further back in the cabinet. Like, I just start... It starts
0: a bag of chocolate?
3: Yeah, well, yeah, because
0: how is a bag of chocolate getting pushed back?
3: I know. I'm not proud, but it does.
0: It's embarrassing.
3: Have you ever been?
0: That's like self-discipline.
3: Like, the back of the cabinet is where these things wind up. Like, have you recently been to the back of your cabinet? Like, what's the oldest thing
0: in
3: your cabinet?
0: I did when I got back from vacation. You know, you get back from vacation and you're like, oh, I got to go to the supermarket. I have no food. There's got to be something in the cabinet that we can whip up. Because you know what my girlfriends are all into? Taking it down to like there's hardly anything left. There's like no food in your cabinet and your refrigerator. And then putting into ChatGPT the ingredients you have or like the food you have.
3: And what and can
0: say,
3: you make from
0: what
3: it?
0: What can you make from like the little amount of things I found in my cabinet and my refrigerator? And
3: well,
0: it's like, and well, whips
3: that's
0: something
3: fun. Up. That's like almost like a Food Network show.
0: So I thought of that. But the only thing I had was like a can of corn. Like really. If the one thing I have that I will always have in my cabinet is a can of corn.
3: You know the funny thing? In your cabinet, you pretty much know what's in there, even in the back.
0: Yeah.
3: In your refrigerator.
0: Oh, you never know.
3: There's a lot of surprises back there.
0: You don't want to know what's back there. Yeah. How is it that I have a can of corn and you have a bag of chocolate.
3: A bag of fun-size Snickers.
0: A bag of fun-size Snickers would last 2 seconds in my house.
3: Because they're all in there laughing at me, waiting to itch my throat.
0: This is so not fair that I have corn and you have the chocolate. Bob in Ocean says, pancakes. Have a few bites and wish I ordered an omelet.
3: That's a good one, too. Because it's two different. It's the sweet versus the hearty and the what's that word I'm looking for? Savory. The savory, yes.
0: And I'm big with the pancakes. Like, my mom's pancakes are the best. So when I go out to a restaurant, although they look so good and they smell good and the syrup and they're sweet, and I'm like Bob, like a couple bites in, I'm like, oh boy, these aren't my mom's. I wish I would have gone with the Western omelet.
3: I can't believe I'm going to. I know that situation, but I can't believe I'm going to say this, but
0: what?
3: I'm going to say it. And I'm not making it up, I promise.
0: What are you,
3: going
0: to say? That your moms are the best pancakes?
3: Well, yes, but that was not what I was going to say. I love French toast. I love pancakes. Too much syrup, get the. It happens with the syrup, too. That's a syrup is very like. I bet I'm not the only one. But for me, it all goes back to my throat. My body is telling me, stop eating this.
0: We don't want this in here. What are you doing?
3: Yes.
0: Too much syrup.
3: How many other ways can we tell you, Luke?
0: That's funny. All right. 1-800-283-101.5.
3: All right. Let's go to Marsha in Swedesboro. Hello, Marsha.
12: Hello.
3: Hi. So what is it? Is there a food you regret? Tell us your story.
12: So I'm addressing your issue with your throat burn. Now, I don't know if your issue is at the top of your throat, just in the back of your mouth towards your throat, or if it's at your tracheal area.
3: Okay, because I feel like this is a doctor's appointment.
12: No, I know.
0: Is he going to have to pay you a copay? Or again, continue. Yeah. You sound like you know what you're talking about.
12: What are you willing to pay? No. So I get severe heartburn in my throat, right at my tracheal area, like right below where your Adam's apple would be, you know, right there.
3: Okay.
12: I never had heartburn in my chest, but it was always in my throat. When I eat acidic, sometimes if you gain a little bit of weight and you eat a lot of chocolate and acidic foods, I'll feel it there. And sometimes I have to take heartburn medicine, you know, over the counter, whatever. But I just wanted to let you know that it could be from allergic reactions to the skin on fruits and vegetables, but also it could be if you have a lot of acid in your system,
3: a little acidity,
12: that you can get heartburn in your throat.
3: Well, by my third bite of the Snickers bar, I'm pretty sure there's some acid.
0: Am I going to be hearing all about this acid?
3: I think I got the acid.
0: Once he gets something on his mind, he's not going to stop with it.
3: Oh, I knew it. I got the acid.
12: I'm sorry. No, but you know, the peanuts, you could have a slight reaction to peanuts as well.
0: Yeah.
12: Like sometimes, like, I can eat peanuts and I'm fine, but other times I'll be like, I'll get a headache or something. You just never know how the peanuts are processed and all that.
3: So for me, Marcia, it's right behind, it's in, like, if you follow my two front teeth back, it's right at the back of the throat. What is that thing called? The thing that hangs?
12: That thing that hangs down?
3: Yeah. It's right above that. That's where it gets me.
12: Okay.
3: And I don't know what that is.
12: That could just be an allergy. Yeah.
3: Yeah. I could just be weird. Like. It sounds.
0: You've stumped her.
3: Yeah.
0: You've stumped Marsha.
3: Marsha. Yeah.
0: She knew what she was talking about. Then you stumped her.
3: Marsha, I love the fact that you broke the throat down into regions. That was impressive to me.
12: Well, because I've experienced all of the above, through my lifetime. So, yeah.
3: Does any other food do it to you besides chocolate?
12: Well, like if I'm eating a lot of the red sauce, acidic foods can do it. Mm-hmm. But it's not all the time. It's like if you gain a little bit of weight, like holidays, butter, like buttery things, you know, oils can do it too. You know, like that would give it, because it's basically heartburn, but it's. For me, it's throat burn. I don't have in my chest.
3: You get it right
12: near
3: my
12: heart. I always just.
0: This is when I'm in the waiting area and I'm like, he's asking too many questions. And this doctor's appointment is taking too long. And now I'm going to be late for my next thing.
3: I don't know what you're doing today, Marsha, but I got a lot of questions.
0: Marsha, thanks so much. You're a sweetheart. Thanks so much for calling in to New Jersey 101.5, right? Like when you're like, I'm supposed to be in there. And you know he's asking a million questions.
3: Right. And the million questions, because you feel like you finally have somebody who
0: it's so true.
3: Gets what's going on.
13: No, and I get it because I'm the same way. I'm like, I'm going to be in here and I'm going to pay this copay. I'm going to ask every single question I want to ask. A lot, again, more reaction on our station app, Lou. Greg and Maple Shade, I also have developed a reaction in the throat to a Snickers bar.
3: We really
13: no
3: narrowed
13: problem
3: down on this
13: with
3: Snickers
13: any
3: bar,
13: other
3: though.
13: Candy.
3: Yes, see that? My allergist did some tests with no reaction and no... And nothing to peanuts and chocolate, right? With no reaction to peanuts and chocolate.
13: Yeah.
3: Okay, so maybe this is just a common thing about the combination of ingredients.
13: Maybe. And then we also got a message. If you've never tried, because I mentioned I have corn, like a can of corn. That's like the one thing that I always have in my cabinet right. when Lou has like chocolate. If you've never tried a corn with cream cheese melted on the stove. Have you ever tried corn with cream cheese melted on the stove or the microwave? It is sweet and salty. I love it.
3: I have tried that.
13: You have?
3: Yep. It hurt my throat. No, I'm only kidding. I've never tried.
13: I thought you were going to say cured it.
3: No, I've never tried it. It sounds delicious, though.
13: Yeah, no, it does. That's why you got to put in the what you have in the chat, GPT, or ask. Danny.
3: That's a fun game your friends play.
13: Right? And then it'll create something. And maybe if you had a little bit of the cream cheese, then it would create that.
3: There's got to be a show on Food Network that does that.
13: If not.
3: Make a meal with whatever's in your
13: that's
3: cabinet.
13: That's our idea. Don't steal it. Right. Jane and Voorhees. What is yours, Jane? Hello there.
14: Hi, guys. How are you?
3: Great, thanks.
14: Yes, I am listening.
13: Jane. Oh,
3: Jane. Hi.
13: Yes, hello, Jane. All right, so what
14: hello,
13: is the food?
14: Hello.
13: What is that one for you?
14: Spinach and kale. I like creamed spinach, but I don't like the regular spinach. But I try to eat spinach because of the iron that's in spinach. That's really good for you. And I have low iron. I did try kale and... I felt so sick to my stomach.
13: Oh, really?
3: Kale.
13: I love kale.
14: It just
13: doesn't do it.
14: Well, have you ever had the kale salad at Chick-fil-A and then you could add the nuggets?
13: Yes, it's so good.
14: Right. Right. And that's what I was doing.
13: But that wasn't good for you?
14: The grilled nuggets were fine, but the kale just upset my stomach.
3: Just didn't work for you.
13: Tore your stomach up.
3: Yeah.
13: We get it.
3: Ugh, okay. Mm. That happens.
14: Yeah,
3: everybody's a little different with that stuff, but mm-hmm. that can get you. Jane, I'm jealous that you have a physical reason for not eating spinach and kale. That's like a luxury. Like
13: you're like, I can't. I'm sorry. I know you're telling me I got to eat it, but I just can't do it.
3: Wish I could.
14: Yeah. Well, I like a lot of vegetables, the majority of them. And like I said, I will eat cream spinach, and that comes from my dad. Used to like everything creamed.
3: Yeah.
14: Everything was creamed. So I got like even creamed corn and all that. But I can't.
13: Not the kale. Stay away from the kale. We hear you.
3: Yep.
13: Jane, thank
3: yes,
13: you 100%. For sharing and great talking to you. Thanks so much for calling into New Jersey 101.5.
3: Yeah, that was great. Yeah, so I feel better. I'm not alone. I'm not on the throat itchy island.
13: Well, sometimes you are on that island, but not for this one.
3: Okay.
13: 1-800-283-101.5. It's 1249. Here's New Jersey. Fast traffic.
1: Traffic's still slow around the Somerville Circle, but looks like a vehicle fire has been put out northbound side by the mall, 202-206. 78 eastbound side, a little bit slow into exit 24. Then 206 is slow in the PPAC Gladstone exits up toward Holland Avenue, especially northbound side. That may be construction work. Up and down the parkway, you're in pretty good shape. Jersey Turnpike slow at exit 14. And the Hudson River crossings, still about 15 minutes, really not that bad. Lincoln and Holland Tunnels and George Washington Bridge. 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I'm Bob Williams. Next report in 15 minutes from the All-American Auto Group Traffic Desk on New Jersey 101.5.
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2: New Jersey 101.5 instant weather. Sun mixing with a few clouds today. An afternoon thunderstorm around, especially toward the shore. Highs will be in the middle 80s. tonight under clear skies. It remains mild with lows only dropping into the mid-60s. Mostly sunny, very warm for Wednesday, but a bit less humid. Highs moving into the upper 80s. Then Thursday, variably cloudy, more humid again with a few showers, maybe a thunderstorm. Highs

0: the upper 70s to near 80 degrees. I'm meteorologist Jason Caterina.
1: Thank you, Jason. In Point Pleasant Beach, it's 79 degrees. In Millburn, it's 82. Elizabeth, 81. Fast traffic and instant weather every 15 minutes on New Jersey 101.5.
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2: All right, so we are talking about

0: the foods that you buy, and then you're halfway through them, and you're like, why did I buy this? But then you keep buying them. And for me, it's Snickers bar. And the Snickers bar, two bites in, gives me a throat burn.
1: Right.
0: That it turns out a lot of people have, too.
1: And for me, it's combos. And sometimes licorice, where I'm like, it's not sweet enough to really satisfy anything.
0: First couple of bites, you're all in.
1: All in. Yeah. And then I'm like, oh, this is like wasted calories. I need to switch to something else. I really feel that way. All right, let's see what Matt in Williamstown has to say. What is the food that gets you, Matt?
2: For me, it's Tasty Cakes.
1: Huh.
0: Tasty Cakes.
2: The pies.
0: Okay.
2: Yeah, so it's not that. So I get the as well with the Snickers. I think they changed the chocolate around. So I'm right there with you with the Snickers.
0: Okay, yep.
2: But, you know. And Tasty Cakes, since I was a kid, I would scrub steps or shovel pavements, make enough money to get a pint of chocolate milk and a lemon Tasty Cake pie. And used to be able to just take them out of the wrapper and hold it and eat it. And now they almost need to make a wooden spoon in a box because I try to buy it while I'm driving and they're too messy to eat.
1: Not
2: so
0: it's a little different.
1: You know, somebody called, Matt, that
2: hold them anymore.
1: Somebody called in that dropped off. They weren't able to hold on for long enough, but they said the McDonald's, you know how they brought back the apple pie?
0: The fried apple
1: the
0: pie.
1: The fried yeah. apple mm-hmm. pie. She's saying that doesn't taste the same anymore.
2: Yeah, no, nothing does. They changed the chocolates. They changed, like Snickers. I used to love Snickers. That would be another thing I would buy all the time. But now you take one or two bites and it's the... and you can't do it anymore.
1: That really caught on.
0: I'm gonna start a movement.
1: That caught it on more than the ick. I mean, it really did.
0: Yeah, it's fun to do.
1: It is. Matt, thanks so much for sharing. Appreciate the call.
0: A matter of fact, one time, Michelle, I was like, you know what? I'm not going to give in to the... I'm going to keep eating this Snickers bar. And I wound up sounding like Jeff in Old Bridge. Hi, Jeff.
1: Hi, Jeff.
3: Hey, guys. You.
0: There it is.
1: Is this what you were hoping for?
0: I would be eating Snickers bars all day if I could sound like Jeff.
1: I don't know why it didn't happen. That's unfortunate.
3: Well, it's Lou and Michelle on New Jersey 101.5.
1: So what is the food for you, Jeff, that you're like, I love it at first,
3: well,
1: and then it switches?
3: Mine is... a combination of things. Mine is lemonade, for one. Mm. It causes a film in the back of my throat.
0: Mm.
3: But also salads with a certain type of Caesar dressing.
0: And what that
3: it
0: gives you the burn?
3: Cause like a film.
0: Okay.
3: Well, it causes like a film. It's one of those deals where you feel like something, you need to cough something up, but it won't go nowhere.
0: Right.
1: Huh.
0: Right.
3: But I keep eating it anyway, and I keep drinking the lemonade, so I lose.
0: I mean, it's summer.
1: The lemonade.
0: Hard to say no.
1: Yeah, that's hard with the lemonade. I feel like you would drink that anyway.
3: It definitely is. It definitely is. It's always good listening to you guys, though.
0: Oh, thank you.
1: Thank you, Jeff.
0: Appreciate your calling, Jeff. Imagine if I could have one Snickers bar
1: and
0: right
1: sound like
0: before
1: Jeff?
0: The show and sound like Jeff.
1: And then, like, last, like, 10 minutes. You start like
0: I start falling
1: fading.
0: Apart. I start turning back into me.
1: And I'm like, no, what happened? What happened to Jeff's voice?
0: It would be like this, and all of a sudden we'd be like,
1: I'm not going to lie. Like, I feel like I'm getting a little bit of in the back of my throat now.
0: No,
1: and I didn't even eat anything.
0: Oh, no.
1: Are you sure this was from the Snickers and it wasn't from, are you sick?
0: I'm talking about 5 years ago. I'm talking about 5 years
1: okay,
0: ago.
1: You're talking about five years?
0: You came in here coughing, and now I'm getting the finger pointed.
1: I feel like I'm getting the because of all this
0: great
1: conversation we've had.
0: Terrific.
1: Oh, this is just lovely. All right. Well, it's time now for the news.
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5: It's 82 degrees at 1 o'clock. I'm Jen Ursula. Well, this is alarming. New census data estimates 13% of younger New Jersey adults did not have health insurance in 2024. That's more than 134,000 people ages 21 through 29. Passaic County had the highest rate of uninsured in that age range at 20%. It's the first time figures have been released for that age range. Meanwhile, the statewide uninsured rate climbed from 8.5% in 2023 to 9% in 2024. A man with international ties charged with making racially charged threats to victims in New Jersey and Pennsylvania.
6: The U.S. Attorney's Office said Monday that 37-year-old Jarvis Shabazz faces 8 counts of interstate threats and 2 counts of cyberstalking. Federal prosecutors said he left voicemails filled with religious references, racial epithets, and violent imagery like dismemberment Investigators found in one threatening voicemail, Shabazz said, "White people cannot protect you and your children will suffer the same fate." Rick Rickman, New Jersey, 101.5 News.
5: A New York man arrested for trying to bilk an elderly Berkeley Township woman out of $30,000. The victim received a pop-up message on her computer, called the number in the message, and was told her bank account was compromised. She was transferred to a fake Wells Fargo employee who convinced her to send a check for $50,000. She did. Later realized it was a scam and called the cops. The scammer was arrested when he tried to come and collect the $30,000 in cash. The news made possible by Lead East, the world's greatest oldies festival, Labor Day weekend at the Parsippany Hilton, Saturday night, September 5th. Finish your summer by seeing the Doo-Wop Project live in concert. More info, go to memoriesmusic.us. That's memoriesmusic.us. Back to school shopping is here. Time to get those supplies and fill those backpacks. But after packing the bag with notebooks, pens, art supplies, snacks, drinks, etc., make sure it's not too heavy. So how can you tell if it is?
7: The backpack should weigh no more than 10 to 15% of the child's total body weight. Outside of that zone, spinal stress, spinal strain, and injuries are more likely to occur.
5: That's Dr. Janine Baer with the Association of New Jersey Chiropractors. She says make sure to purchase a backpack with two padded shoulder straps, a padded back, and multiple compartments, and always carry the backpack on both shoulders. The complete New Jersey 101.5 forecast is coming up. Now here's New Jersey Fast Traffic.
8: Oh, we're dealing with a closure in Lakewood. It's New Central Avenue shut down between Guds Road and Miller Road. That because of a crash involving a downed pole and wires. You're going to be detoured around the scene. Careful in Howell, Lakewood Farmingdale Road, right around Oakland Road. Some fire department activity there. And you'll be detoured around that as well. A bit heavy through Sayreville on 35 southbound Cliff Avenue into Birchwood Drive. That is through construction with a lane restriction. And you're heavy in Pensauken on 70 both ways between 38 and Springdale Road. Construction set up. You'll find the left lane blocked in both directions. Leaving New Jersey for the GWB, we're looking at about a 10 to 15 minute delay. Upper level, 5 to 10 for the lower level. Lincoln Tunnel and Holland Tunnel both look good. Next report in 15 minutes. I'm Brendan Joseph on New Jersey 101.5.
9: New Jersey 101.5. Instant weather. Sun mixing with a few clouds today. An afternoon thunderstorm around, especially toward the shore. Highs in the mid-80s. Then under clear skies tonight, it remains mild with lows dropping down into the mid-60s. For Wednesday, mostly sunny, very warm, but a bit less humid. Highs moving up into the upper 80s. Thursday, variably cloudy, more humid again with a few showers and maybe a thunderstorm. Highs in the upper 70s to near 80 degrees. Rounding out the week Friday with a mix of clouds and sun. Highs in the low 80s. Heading into the weekend Saturday, mostly cloudy with a couple of showers possible. Highs in the upper 70s. I'm meteorologist Jason Caterina.
5: 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Right now, Ocean City, 83 degrees. It's 82 in Patterson. Toms River, 81. 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
1: Talk about a scary situation. So Ryan Gibson, 19 years old. Okay, he's an off-duty Cape May Point lifeguard. Mm-hmm. He's playing volleyball on the beach when he noticed an 11-year-old girl struggling in rough surf. Okay, so he ran into the water, got her out, suffered some scrapes and scratches from the rocks, but he was able to save this 11-year-old girl who really was struggling. And several other Good Samaritans also tried to help, but really couldn't handle the conditions. It was really rough out there, and yeah, he was able to help this 11-year-old get to safety. You hear stories like this.
0: So scary. And
1: there have been a bunch lately.
0: With occurrence, if you're not trained, it's not like you can run and help somebody if they've just been in a fender bender or something. There's really nothing you can do if you're not trained, because you have to know how to negotiate it, plus help the other person at the same time, not get yourself in any trouble too. I mean, we're so lucky to have lifeguards and people who are trained in this capacity, because every one of those stories could end badly.
1: And this was the rough surf, but when it comes to rip currents, it just goes against everything that you would think you're supposed to do. And if you can really stay calm in that situation where you let the current take you out and you swim parallel, and then you find when you're no longer, you know, it's not restricting you, you're able to swim in, but you're just fighting it and fighting it and fighting it, and you're wasting all this energy trying to get in, and you're not going anywhere.
0: Right, because you're going the opposite direction of where you think you should be going to safety, because a lot of times they'll pull you away from where you want to go. It's so hard. It's the same thing as the be big for the bear.
1: Yeah, you have to really know and stay calm and not panic.
0: Because who has that ability?
1: People do.
0: I guess.
1: It's amazing. People do. Yeah. I do not. But then again, you never know how you're going to react until you're put in that situation. And maybe just the will to live, survival, it just kind of kicks in and you are able.
0: I know exactly how I'd react. A lot of tears, a lot of crying, a lot of screaming.

0: Somebody please help me.
1: Yeah, I fear being in a situation like that because I don't think I would handle it.
2: I was scrolling through Instagram last night and there was something on it and it was the current of a river. And it was somebody just jumped into this river thinking they would be able to swim and it was going to be such a fun time. And this river just took him and he just went.
1: Yeah.
2: I don't even know why his friends were still recording thinking that was funny, but he's struggling and struggling and struggling to fight the current and get back to where he needed to be. And I'm telling you, it took forever. I mean, they were reaching out to give him a hand, but they didn't reach out. They didn't jump into the water because they would have been gone too.
1: Right. Probably smart.
2: But it took, and then he got back onto the dock and he was just exhausted. I mean, it was the craziest thing I've ever seen. It was nuts. So you don't realize sometimes just how powerful that water is.
1: How scary.
2: And how scary it can be. And all the years of going to the Jersey Shore, you know, have you ever seen somebody get pulled out or need it to be rescued?
1: I've seen it. I have never been in this situation. I've never got caught in a rip current or been in a, you know, if you know anything about me, you know, I don't go where the daringness is. So I'm not going out deep in the water anyway. So that I wouldn't
2: you
1: be in
2: like
1: that situation.
2: You like to go and dip your toes in.
1: Yeah, my favorite hobby on the beach is burying my feet at the line.
2: So scary.
1: I'm a whole one inch in.
2: I might fall. I might not. I don't know what's going to happen.
1: But I will tell you, I've seen rescues in the water, and most of them that I've seen have been fortunately not terribly serious. But I will tell you this, everybody on the beach, when you see that lifeguard hit the sand and start running, you can see they're in action. Everybody becomes part of the situation, like you, because you know it could be you or someone you love. It's not this time, but we're all in it together, kind of. And there's that feeling of like, thank goodness that they're there.
2: Yeah.
1: Because somebody's, what can we do to help? But thanks goodness somebody who knows what they're doing is here.
2: I know. I mean, it really does amaze me. So the phone number is 1-800-283-101.5. Have you ever been, and I really am, if you've ever been in a rip current where you started to feel yourself be pulled out,
1: yeah,
2: and you're like, this ain't right. Like something's not, I can't get back in. How far out did you go? And what was that experience like? Or have you ever had to help somebody who was struggling in the water and you were there and you were able to help that person?
1: To do something.
2: Would love to hear your stories at 1-800-283-101.5. But the whole, and usually, you know, there's the flags up and like, you know, when there's going to be a rip current or there's rip currents out there and the conditions are to the point where you're kind of like, okay, you see what's going on. But then sometimes you don't know until it's too late. And then you're like, oh my God.
1: Yeah. And also we want to hear if you're a lifeguard, what have you or a fellow lifeguard done? Because that's your job. You see it every day because maybe we can all learn from it. And we certainly want to celebrate successes, but we also want to learn from it too.
2: Yeah. So you never wanted to be a lifeguard? I mean, because you've lived at the Jersey Shore for all these years.
1: You know when I learned I was never going to be a lifeguard? When I went for the test and they didn't allow me to keep my swimmies on. I mean,
2: yeah, I got to take these off.
1: I brought my little toy.
2: I thought I could leave these on.
1: My toy snorkel and my swimmies. And they were like, maybe this isn't for you. I mean, appreciate your interest, but this may not be your wheelhouse.
2: You remember the old school swimmies too, with just like on each arm? The wrapped around your chest and you got the swimmies on.
1: The one that on one side has the plug and the other side has the point sticking up.
2: Yes.
1: And you're like with your, that's exactly what I was ready. Those things work. So I don't know why they didn't let me train.
2: And this is not a water rescue, but like, I just go back to, I think you're born that way. Do you think you're born that way to jump in and try to help? And then, it's the fight or flight, where you're either in the fight or you are, like, running away.
1: Or you've been inspired in your life.
2: Yeah. Exactly. Like, even yesterday, I was driving to work, and I saw a nasty, like, it was a little bit after, so I didn't actually see the accident, but people had already pulled over and were running out to help. But I did see a terrible accident yesterday. Shook me up. Hate. It was just a horrible. They were on the side of the road, so I know they're okay. But people stop. They help. One person was bleeding, and somebody else had, they had a rag or something that they were holding it to make sure that, you know, they were helping them. And, you know, it could be like the surf. It could be a car accident. Really, we could open it up to anything where you stopped, you helped. Like if you are a nurse.

0: or sore. And so you don't even have to be. I mean, but you just have that ability to stay calm, assess the situation, not be in the way, but really assist. Because you know there's some people who are just like in the way.
1: If you're not that person,
0: but
1: you stopped because you were concerned and you observed somebody else doing it too. I mean, those are amazing moments.
0: Yeah. Like I was very, very, you know, you get blown away by those stories where it could be like if something, God forbid, ever happened to you and you're in that car accident and you're on the side of the road, you would want somebody to stop. You would want somebody to be there with you to help and talk you kind of through it.
1: Yeah.
0: So thank God, like people did stop and assisted with those two people.
1: In your case, you didn't have to stop because it had happened a few minutes
0: earlier. It had happened already. Yeah. Like the ambulance was kind of already on, it was a little bit off in the distance. So they were kind of getting closer, but it had already, I've never been where I actually saw the accident and needed to like pull over and really assist. Like mm-hmm. I've never been that close.
1: You
0: to
1: know
0: that.
1: What's funny? Because you and I'm the same way. I don't have any abilities or knowledge or training that would help in a situation like that. Mm-hmm. But because most people have a good heart, you want to at least be there in case there's something you can do.
0: Well, somebody pulled over yesterday, which I thought was good, and they were actually just directing traffic.
1: Nice.
0: Because it was before, it was the police were just getting there. Like I said, the ambulances were just getting there. And this person was just kind of like, go. Like, had some sort of order for cars to continue on.
1: I thought,
0: maybe they didn't need to assess or other people already jumped in to help, but this is how they could help.
1: That person figured out a way mm-hmm. that they could assist the situation.
0: Yeah.
1: That's great.
0: So if you've ever been, had that happen, or you had to jump in, you saw a car accident, or you needed to assist in a water rescue, we would love to hear your stories at 1-800-283-101.5, or somebody helped you.
1: Yes.
0: I mean, you got into a fender bender or something happened and somebody did pull over and just stayed with you, talked you through it until the police or the ambulance arrived. We'll take your stories too. 1-800-283-101.5.
1: All right, it's 118. It's time for New Jersey Fast Traffic.
2: Little problem on the turnpike. This report sponsored by Audible. It's the southbound side of the turnpike in the car lanes. Just be careful approaching exit 13. Report of some debris in the roadway. The center lane's blocked. The outer lanes are getting around it. In Lakewood, there's a closure. New Central Avenue shut down between Guds Road and Miller Road. That's for a down pull in wires from an earlier crash. And in Howell, avoid the area of Lakewood Farmingdale Road around Oak Glen Road. Some fire department activity is ongoing there. Maple Shade 73 southbound. You're tapping the brakes around Stiles Avenue. A crash has the right lane blocked. And heading through Pensauken, you're pretty heavy on 70 both ways between 38 and Springdale Road. That is with construction taking out a lane in either direction. Leaving New Jersey for the GWB, it's about a 10-minute delay upper and lower level. Lincoln Tunnel and Holland Tunnel both look good. Audible makes traffic less of an annoyance and more of an opportunity for another chapter. Audible, stories that speak to you. 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Next report in 15 minutes from the All-American Auto Group Traffic Desk. I'm Brendan Joseph on New Jersey 101.5.
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3: New Jersey 101.5 instant weather. Sun mixing with a few clouds today. An afternoon thunderstorm around, especially toward the shore. Highs will be in the middle 80s. Tonight, under clear skies, it remains mild with lows only dropping into the mid-60s. Mostly sunny, very warm for Wednesday, but a bit less humid. Highs moving into the upper 80s. Then Thursday, variably cloudy, more humid again with a few showers, maybe a thunderstorm. Highs in the upper 70s to near 80 degrees. I'm meteorologist Jason Caterina.
0: 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North Brunswick 81. Fast traffic and instant weather every 15 minutes on New Jersey 101.5.
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1: So we're talking about if you've ever been involved or been able to help with an emergency situation, like maybe riptides, currents, car accidents. Tell us your story. We want to hear from lifeguards, too, some of the things that they've seen or seen their coworkers do. 1-800-283-101.5.
0: Let's go to Ryan in Morrisville. He's going to tell his story. What happened there, Ryan?
12: Hello. Sorry, I'm a little nervous. I was compelled to tell my story. So I'm 35 years old. When I was about 10, my family and I, we went down to vacation in North Carolina. And so I'm the oldest of four. The youngest one was just born. She was probably 2 months old. So either way, we're at the beach. There's no lifeguards at this beach for some reason. And my dad and my mom are trying to take care of the two small ones. So me and my brother, we go into the ocean. And we get pulled out.
0: Oh, no.
12: Now, we get pulled out. We didn't know what the heck was going on, but we're fighting. So thank God for my youngest brother, who was three. He kept filling the baby pool with sand. So my dad had to walk down to the ocean with the buckets to get fresh water. When he walks down, he sees me and Dylan way out there. So my dad drops the buckets, runs out, grabs us, and now we're being pulled further and further and further.
1: Oh, no.
12: We have no idea what the heck is going on. My dad, who grew up going

0: Wow.
1: It's so, like Michelle said, gives you the chills. But it was a double, it was two things. It was not only what your dad did in the water, it was that your dad was heading to the water to even see that you guys were in trouble mm-hmm. because of something else. Amazing.
2: Yeah, exactly. And that's why I thank my little little brother to this day. Like, thanks for being an a-hole and filling the sand in the baby pool, because if you weren't doing that, we wouldn't be here right now.
1: Who knew? He saved all your lives.
0: That is something you do not forget, right? Like, being in that water, that moment, I mean, that just stays with you forever. Now, are you afraid to go in the ocean? I mean, did you get over it?
2: No, I still go once a week.
0: Okay.
2: But I can tell you this, like, for the next, I can't even tell you how many years, every time before we go to the beach, my mom would sit all of us down and we'd watch a half-hour documentary on riptides.
1: There you go.
2: So we knew that what exactly we were dealing with. And it got to the point like, Mom, come on, we've seen this already.
1: Right, but this is a repeat.
0: I've lived through it. I know now what to do.
2: Yeah.
0: Wow, that's
1: amazing,
0: quite the story. And I'm so glad that you called in. I know you were a little nervous to share that, but we're very glad that you called in to share that story. Appreciate it, Ryan.
1: Yeah, pretty inspirational stuff. I mean, the dad being drawn to the water right at the time that dad was needed.
0: Mm-hmm.
1: And that's amazing. That's just amazing. All right, let's go over to Guy in Woodbridge. Guy, what's your story? What do you got for us?
3: And my story, I'm 67, and this happened when I was about 15 years old, I guess. I was down at Sandy Hook with a bunch of friends, and we were body surfing, you know, where you just lay out and you try to catch the wave and it pushes you back in. Well, I must have timed it wrong because the wave broke on the back of my neck and drove me down into the sand, and then wave was starting to pull back out, and I didn't know which way was up and whatnot. And I knew I was going out, but I was still spinning. And all of a sudden, this guy just reaches down and he pulls me up by my hair. He was out on a surfboard. Now, by this time, I looked. I must have been about 100 yards out. And he said to me, "What are you doing out here?" I said, "I don't know." He says, "If you didn't brush against my leg and I reached down to see what it was, you would have kept right on going."
1: Oh, wow.
3: So he told me to hang on to his surfboard, and he brought me back in.
1: And this was a surfer.
0: You were so far out.
3: Yeah. It was just, I couldn't get my bearings because it broke right on the back of my neck. And when it jammed me down into the, you know, because you're so close that at that point at the shore, that it just mm-hmm. really, I was disoriented. But another quick story was, I was about 9, I was at the YMCA, and I really didn't know how to swim, and my brothers were going off the high dive, and I figured, oh, I'm going to do that too. And I did, but I didn't know how to swim, and I got stuck in the middle, and I was fighting. But here's the weird part. When you stop struggling, it was like I was breathing underwater. It was the most peaceful feeling that came over me. And then next thing I knew, I was up on the side, spitting water up. But the lifeguard told me that, your lungs were filling up with water. But to this day, I cannot shake that feeling of peacefulness from almost drowning in the at the Y.
0: Not once, but twice.
1: Wow.
0: I mean,
3: yeah.
0: Some people, you know, hopefully you'll never have any of these stories, but that you have two of them. So you are extremely lucky.
1: Two success stories, right?
0: Yeah,
1: absolutely. Guy, thank you for sharing. That's unbelievable. Not lucky once, but twice.
0: 1-800-283-101.5. We want to give everybody a plenty of time to share their story. Water rescue, or you saw an accident and you got out to help somebody. 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We'll hear those after the news.
4: 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I'm Rick Rickman with your New Jersey 101.5 News Flash. A man with international ties is charged with making racially charged threats to victims in New Jersey and Pennsylvania for more than a year. According to the U.S. Attorney's Office, 37-year-old Jarvis Shabazz left voicemails filled with religious references, racial epithets, and graphic violent imagery. Parents in the Howell Township School District have launched a petition drive opposing a ban on metal water containers that is set to take effect this school year. School officials say the bottles are heavy and they can hurt someone if they're used in a fight, but some parents oppose the new policy, arguing they prefer metal containers for health and environmental benefits. The petition got more than 1,200 signatures in less than a week. New Jersey is tied with Hawaii as the most expensive state to retire. A report by Investopedia says the average couple will need more than $1.3 million to retire comfortably in the Garden State. And that's your New Jersey 101.5 News Flash. Here's

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1: Not too terrible on the roads this afternoon. 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We do have a delay in Jefferson Township, 15 southbound. That's stop and go from 181 into Edison Road. With construction, only one lane is getting through. Also dealing with construction in Sayreville, 35 southbound, heavy Cliff Avenue and Raritan Boulevard. In Lakewood, New Central Avenue, that remains closed between Guds Road and Miller Road. Crews there working on down pole and wires from an earlier crash. And it's pretty heavy in Pensauken Township on 70 both ways between 38 and Springdale Road. That's with construction. You're going to find a lane restriction both ways. Leaving New Jersey, the GWB, about a 10-minute delay, upper and lower level. Lincoln Tunnel starting to see about a 10-minute delay. Holland Tunnel, that's clear from either approach. 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Next report in 15 minutes, I'm Brendan Joseph on New Jersey 101.5.
2: New Jersey 101.5 instant weather. Sun mixing with a few clouds today. An afternoon thunderstorm around, especially toward the shore. Highs will be in the middle 80s. Tonight, under clear skies, it remains mild with lows only dropping into the mid 60s. Mostly sunny, very warm for Wednesday, but a bit less humid. Highs moving into the upper 80s. Then Thursday, variably cloudy, more humid again with a few showers, maybe a thunderstorm. Highs in the upper 70s to near 80 degrees. I'm meteorologist Jason Caterina.
3: In Wildwood, it's 80 degrees. Mount Holly, 84. Hankinstown, 83. 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
3: All right, so we're talking about if you were in a situation where you've seen witness to an accident, or you were at the beach when there was a rescue going on, if you were able to help in any way, if you saw some people doing heroic things, we'd love to hear from you. 1-800-283-101.5.
4: How about the lifeguard in California? 16 years old, and the water was so rough, and he pulled the person to safety. The president had him at the White House recently.
3: Yes, that's right.
4: That was an incredible video.
3: Unbelievable.
4: Did you see that?
3: Yes.
4: That was nuts.
3: It was unbelievable. It's amazing where people find the hero inside themselves at those moments. It's crazy.
4: Very, very crazy. And you'd like to think, even if you don't really have that in you, that you would stay calm and you would be able to help if you had to, if nobody else was around.
3: I mean, in my instance, it would have to be if nobody else was around. Because I'd be like, listen, you don't want my help, but I'm the only person here. I'll do the best I can.
4: Eileen in Ocean Township has a story. Hi, Eileen.
18: Hi, how are you today?
4: Doing good. So what happened?
18: Okay. When I was 12 years old, we used to have businesses in Old Orchard Beach, Maine, growing up. So we all went down there. So my parents had friends that came for a few days. They stayed in the hotel. And they told me and my cousins you could use the pool, you know, because we're in the hotel. So the three of us went to the hotel, and we went swimming in the pool. The lifeguard wasn't there at that moment. But we didn't know. We're kids. So we're all the same age, 12, 12, and 11. So my 12-year-old cousin jumps off the dive board, goes down, comes out, gets out. The second cousin does the same thing, my 11-year-old cousin. So me, I'm watching them. They go, I said, I can do this. Meanwhile, I never had a swimming lesson. I don't know.
3: Oh, boy.
18: I decide to copy them. As brave as I thought, I went off the dive board, hit the bottom, popped up, and I started flustering because I couldn't swim, and I was in the center of the pool, not realizing they went to the side. And they thought I was joking. They thought I was playing games. So I was just there screaming, help, help. Finally, my 12-year-old cousin comes over, and she tries to get me, and I pull her down. She left. My 11-year-old cousin comes, and she pulled me all the way out and put me on the ground, and there was no lifeguard there. And it was a harrowing experience. I never got over it. After that, I went for swimming lessons, did everything. I actually swam, but...
4: But how your cousin was able to pull you out? I mean, because you're right. You try
3: kids,
4: to,
3: right?
4: You're just a kid, but you are in such a panic state that you, a lot of times, you pull the other person down like you did with the other cousin.
18: That's what happened.
4: Yeah.
18: The other cousin left me because I was pulling her. The other cousin was a little stronger, maybe. Until now, we're like sisters. We're all very close.
3: How about that?
18: But it was crazy. It was, and you know, things like that just never leave your head. It was just, you know.
3: Well,
18: I was a kid.
3: Yeah, I mean, it worked out great for all of you guys, but it's a life-changing moment anyway. I mean, you're never the same after something like that.
18: And the funny, crazy part is they thought I was joking. They didn't take me seriously. They didn't come in right away. They were laughing. Until one of them, they realized, wait, she may be really drowning.
4: I think because it's so shocking, especially for kids.
19: When you're a kid, you can't process right away.
4: Yeah. Eileen, thank God, though, that your cousin, you know, was able to have the power and the strength.

0: to get you out, because like sometimes you try to help. Eileen, thanks so much for sharing. And I mean, you go down like it. I mean, you hear those stories too, where yes. it's just like now both of you are in an emergency situation right. because you just don't have the power to be able to rescue that person.
1: And it's not even the power sometimes, because I've heard stories where people are so paralyzed with fear that they fight you. That they actually are
0: swinging. The other person, yeah.
1: So they're actually fighting against you trying to help them too. So I can only imagine what a situation like that's like.
0: Mm-hmm. Yeah, that's scary. 1-800-283-101.5. Getting a lot of app messages as well. They're kind of, hey guys, and when I was a kid, 16 years old, LBI on the Bayside and my girlfriend's father's home, we went out on the bay in a canoe. There were four of us. The girlfriend was rocking the canoe. But my girlfriend couldn't swim. She tipped over, went in. I mean, they all had to save her and pull her out. That's very difficult,
1: wow.
0: too. I mean, when your canoe flips over,
1: well, there's one,
0: to get that canoe, it's almost impossible.
1: If there's somebody scared in a situation, there's always somebody who's rocking the thing.
0: Oh, I don't like that. I'm like, will you stop doing that?
1: It gets funny, you know, and all that.
0: They're like the pusher, too. The person that pushes you in the pool.
1: The pool pusher.
0: They're also the hat flippers. The hat flippers and the pool pushers are the same people.
1: Yeah, I would.
0: Am I right?
1: I'm a little madder at the pool pusher.
0: I don't like the hat flippers either. Yeah, the pool pusher, obviously, it's more dangerous. God forbid you can't swim, or maybe you have your phone in your pocket. Now your phone's dead, you know. But the hat flipper, they're annoying.
1: Yeah, I'm not a daring person. So when I was a kid, I was the kid who used the ladder to get into the pool. Like, I mean, and it would. And,
0: wait, to get in?
1: Yeah. So the water's ice cold, right? I mean, and we could all relate to this, right? So what I would do is I would go up the ladder. And as I'm going up the ladder, I would check. Usually it was my family and my grandpa's pool, you know, and they would all be in there having a great time, and I took another step and another
0: you
1: one.
0: You got to jump.
1: Then finally, I put the ankles in, but I need a minute now because I need to let that settle. And then I go the second, and that third step always made it over the belly button. So I was never the daring person, but I was on a raft once in the pool with my mother on one side of the raft. I was little. I might have been 30. No, I'm kidding. I might have been like 4, you know. So mom's on one side, dad's on the other side. I'm on the raft, and I slide into the water.
0: Oh, no.
1: Now, I had the swimmies going or whatever, but the water splashed up into my face. And I made it seem like this was some kind of oceanic tragedy.
0: You being dramatic? I don't even believe this story.
1: I wanted to call the Coast Guard. I wanted an investigation. And then I used this for a couple of years to say, no, I don't want to swim.
0: Oh, it scares you.
1: Yeah. So these things really hit home with me because I had that fear from when I was a kid. And so I know if I was in a situation like that, I'm going to need your help or somebody's help.
0: Wait, again, you just kind of, you had swimmies on and you got some water in your face?
1: I think they were like dollar store swimmies. I mean, I don't know.
0: I'm confused by the story, though. That was so dramatic. You did have the swimmies on, and just a little bit of water from a pool splashed you on your face.
1: Little bit is your classification of it, Michelle. I feel like a wave smashed me right in the face.
0: Again, with the whole dramatic thing.
1: Interesting. In that 4-foot pool, I thought it might be high tide, or there may have been some weather situation happened. Yeah, but it was for
0: me. No, but for you.
1: For me.
0: I'm not knocking
1: water
0: it.
1: Water hitting me
0: for
1: in the
0: you,
1: face.
0: It was a lot.
1: It's silly when I think back on it, but then I was like,
0: well, you hear crazy stories like how you learned to swim. You know, with this, did you take swim lessons? Did your parents help you swim? And I've heard people tell stories, and I would never recommend this, and I think it's crazy, where they just think it was funny. Oh, just survival. You'll learn.
1: Oh,
0: just go.
1: Just go.
0: And then they're scarred for life, and they never want to go back in the pool.
1: Right. Right.
0: I've heard stories like that where they're like, oh, sink or swim, learn how to do it. Let me throw you in the water. No.
1: Yeah.
0: Like that is going to cause major, major panic.
1: That wouldn't be the way I would do it. But you would know that if you looked at me when I was 4 years old and I had the full regalia of, I looked like I was going to go scuba diving when I was in a 4-foot pool.
0: I can't.
1: I think I wore a helmet. I'm pretty sure I wore
0: it. So dramatic. Water touched my face. Yeah. In a pool. No.
1: That's it.
0: But it takes one story, one thing to happen.
1: Right.
0: And then it can scar you.
1: It could turn into something, you know?

0: And no longer you want to go in the ocean. No longer you want to go in pools.
1: That's why,
0: you know?
1: That's why nobody wants a vacation with me.
0: But when you get to that point where you can swim, like there, like as an adult, if you, I mean, so many people listening right now don't know how to swim.
1: True.
0: You know, but when you get to the point where you're a comfortable swimmer or you know how to, or your kids know how to, you're like, you still know things can happen.
1: Right.
0: You never let your guard down, but at least you kind of take a little bit of a breath.
1: You can take half a breath. Yes.
0: Half a breath is right. Where you're like, okay, they learned how to swim.
1: 100%.
0: Yeah.
1: All right. So now you know my situation. You'll never, Michelle's like, I'm never going near water with, I don't even think I want to go on the boardwalk to do a show with him anymore.
0: We've been doing that so much, but now it has changed a little bit. You wear the swimmies even when we're doing a live broadcast.
1: I mean, listen, high tide. You never know. So I'll wear some small Spider-Man goggles, and I am ready for summer.
0: Lori, we want to give you more time because we're up against the clock here. So hang on. You are up first, Lori from Manchester. 1-800-283-101.5 is the phone number.
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2: A few slow spots out there on the roads. This report, it's sponsored by Aleve. Let's start in Jefferson Township. Route 15 southbound, it's heavy from 181 into Edison Road. A single lane getting through construction there. Also dealing with construction in Sayreville. 35 southbound's heavy Cliff Avenue into Raritan Boulevard. In Howell, heads up Lakewood Farmingdale Road around Oakland Road. Some fire department activity ongoing there. We're going to be detoured around the scene. And there's a closure in Lakewood. New Central Avenue still shut down between Guns Road and Miller Road because of a down pole and wires from an earlier crash. And through Pennsauken, you're pretty heavy on 70 both ways between 38 and Springdale Road. With construction, you'll see a lane restriction both ways. Leaving New Jersey, GWB, about a 10-minute delay, both upper and lower level. Lincoln Tunnel's 5 to 10 minutes. Holland Tunnel looking good from either approach. When traffic slows you down, pain can make the ride feel even longer. With just one pill, Aleve provides up to 12 hours of pain relief so you can put pain in the rear view. Use as directed. Next report in 15 minutes from the All-American Auto Group Traffic Desk. I'm Brendan Joseph on New Jersey 101.5.
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3: New Jersey 101.5 instant weather. Sun mixing with a few clouds today. An afternoon thunderstorm around, especially toward the shore. Highs will be in the middle 80s. Tonight, under clear skies, it remains mild with lows only dropping into the mid-60s. Mostly sunny, very warm for Wednesday, but a bit less humid. Highs moving into the upper 80s. Then Thursday, variably cloudy, more humid again with a few showers, maybe a thunderstorm. Highs in the upper 70s to near 80 degrees. I'm meteorologist Jason Caterina.
0: And right now in Spring Lake, it's 78 degrees. Glassboro, 83. Hamilton, 81. Fast traffic and instant weather every 15 minutes on New Jersey 101.5.
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1: All right, so we're talking about those emergency situations we come across, whether it's, you know, on the beach, near a pool, even car accidents. How are you going to react in that moment? Or have you ever jumped in, helped, or if you're a lifeguard or an emergency worker, you know, some amazing stories that you have come across. 1-800-283-101.5.
0: Lori in Manchester, tell your story. Hi, Lori.
13: Hi, love you guys, big fan. Thanks for having me on. So it's a sad story, and I think that it definitely needs, I love this topic. I'm so glad you have it. It needs to be said. So my son was going to Manchester High School, and they used to, after school, go over to, I don't know if anybody from that area, go over to Route 37. Behind there is a quarry, and the kids used to hang out there, jump in the quarry. This particular quarry has like an undertow, I guess I'd say, and it sucks you down. It pulls you down. And, so this girl jumped in, and next you know, she's screaming that she can't get out. Her cousin, the other high schoolers, were trying very hard, and unfortunately, it did take her down, yeah. Mm. I do know that a lot of the kids still go and all those things and hang out there and do their thing, and I used to hang out in parks and stuff myself, but...
0: I mean, you have to be so careful. I mean, the water may look so calm, but it's extremely dangerous and can be very, very powerful. And, you know, you could be the best swimmer and it's just overtakes you.
13: 100%. And it's so important to have these type of topics come up because we do think we can save the world and help and, oh, nothing, especially at that age group, right? Nothing could happen to me.
1: Right.
13: But thank you so much for that topic. But Yeah, she'll never be forgotten. For families out there listening, she'll never be forgotten. A very sad story.
1: Yeah.
13: So thank you very much, always, guys.
1: All right.
13: You have a wonderful topic.
1: Thank you. And it's hard to share something like that, but it is so important because it just reminds us exactly what you said, Michelle, that we all think it's not going to happen to us
0: or our
1: group of people. And, these things do happen, and they're avoidable if you talk about it a lot. And if what we talked about today brings up a conversation at your dinner table or something, or then great. You know, it's a conversation that should be had.
0: And you're so right when, you don't think it could happen to you or not to your friend group, or you're young, you're a good swimmer, you're strong, you're in shape, but that water can just take over.
1: Right. In that case, somebody gets stuck on something. I mean, it's so important that you got to be in a place where there's some way you've got some protection. There's no guarantees for anything, but you can protect yourself as much as you can. That's the best thing you can do.
0: Yeah, very true. All right, next hour, we're going to switch things up.
1: Yes.
0: We're going to lighten things up a little bit, right?
1: Absolutely.
0: How did we come up with this topic?
1: So there's a story about
0: a
1: ring in a toilet bowl.
0: Right.
1: Right?
0: It was a ring from like 1905 or something crazy, right?
1: Ring.
0: I got to pull up the actual story because I don't know if that was the exact date. And I need to be specific.
1: Got found in a toilet bowl. And we started wondering to ourselves, what are the things that have ever, fallen into a place like that in your life? But even more so is it's kind of fun to start thinking about what are the things you're willing to go elbow deep into a toilet bowl for.
0: Many things. So this was NJ Transit. An NJ Transit crew retrieves a 1905 antique ring from a train toilet. Okay, so yeah, we're going to be talking about that.
1: And First of all, I'm going to say,
0: more.
1: When was the last time that toilet was cleaned? A 1905 ring.
0: Would you go in for the ring from 1905?
1: Is it mine?
0: Let's say you lost it.
1: It's my ring.
0: It's your ring.
1: And I'm figuring 1905, it's either bought for a special occasion or been handed down through generations.
0: Of course. Unless you're purchasing it, but I doubt it.
1: It's been handed down. It's a family heirloom.
0: You can't be the person to lose that ring. You're going in. Would you go in the porta potty?
1: For the
0: 1905 ring.
1: For my 1905 ring. Or someone mine, no.
0: Like
1: if I bought it for myself?
0: Obviously you're not buying that for yourself. But like if that's something that's been passed on from generation to generation, you're going in for that.
1: Get me some goggles.
0: Would you? You're such a germ freak too.
1: I gotta do it for somebody I love. Get me some goggles.
0: I don't even think you are. But we're going to talk more about that coming up at 1-800-283-101.5. And on the other side of the news, it's next.
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14: It's 83 degrees at 2 o'clock. I'm Rick Rickman. A new survey finds that nearly half of American workers say they will never be able to fully retire.
15: The 2026 Retirement Expectations Survey from financial services company Thrivent says retirement fears are high. The survey of more than 2,000 American adults has found only 58% of workers think they'll have enough money to retire on time, and 36% of workers expect to have to continue earning a paycheck in retirement. I'm Jennifer Kuiper.
14: At least one rider on NJ Transit is happy. Julie Angelicola says she lost her wedding ring nearly a month ago while drying her hands finger by finger in a bathroom aboard an NJ Transit train. After she realized that the engraved ring dating back to 1905 was gone, NJ Transit maintenance teams took the train out of service and went through the toilet to get it back. She was reunited with the ring at New York Penn Station this week. A Rutgers-Eagleton poll finds 70% of New Jerseyans say they take at least some pride in calling the Garden State home.
16: For as much as we complain, as bitter as we are about taxes, cost of living, issues in the state, issues in terms of retiring here. We are very proud of what our state does, right?
14: Ashley Koning, director of the Rutgers-Eagleton Center for Public Interest Polling, says only 11% of those polled say they take no pride in living in New Jersey. And New Jersey News is brought to you by Bet365. 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And the Rock the Bells Festival is making a return to the Prudential Center in Newark on Thanksgiving weekend. 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The complete New Jersey 101.5 forecast is coming up. Now New Jersey Fast Traffic.
17: We're dealing with a closure in Lakewood. It's New Central Avenue that's shut down both ways between Guds Road and Miller Road. That because of down pole and wires from an earlier crash are going to be detoured around the scene. Another detour in Howell, Lakewood, Farmingdale Road at Oak Glen Road. Avoid that area because of ongoing fire department activity. Through Old Bridge, the Parkway, northbound, a little heavy exit 120 to 123. Construction set up there in the left lane. Also dealing with construction in Pennsauken, Route 70 is heavy both ways between 38 and Springdale Road. You'll find a lane blocked in both directions. Leaving New Jersey for the GWB, still looking at about a 10 to 15 minute delay, upper and lower level. Lincoln Tunnel's a 5 to 10 minute delay. Holland Tunnel, that's clear, coming in from either approach. Next report in 15 minutes, I'm Brendan Joseph on New Jersey 101.5.
18: New Jersey 101.5, instant weather, partly sunny and humid for the rest of the afternoon. And there can be a downpour that pops up at a few spots and lasts into the first part of the evening. Highs into the mid-80s, still sticky for tonight. Will turn out clear. Lows generally in the 60s to around 70, although there could be some fog out there late tonight, especially across some of the river valleys. And then we'll turn out mostly sunny for tomorrow. Humidity drops. It'll be a very warm afternoon, though. Highs into the upper 80s, and then it does turn more humid again on Thursday. Variably cloudy, a few showers around. Highs into the low 80s, and then we'll see the humidity drop again on Friday with highs in the low 80s. From the Edison Heating and Cooling Weather Desk, I'm meteorologist John Feerick.
14: 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In Lavalette, it's 81, Millville 86, Perth Amboy 85 degrees. Next update hits at 2:30. 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
0: New Jersey chime time is 2:09. It's Lou and Michelle, Lou Russo, Michelle Polenza. All right, so I have that story with
1: crappy
0: the ring.
1: Topic. Had to say it once.
0: I know you did. I know. Oh, wait, where did it go? Hold on.
1: If this is the story that New Jersey Transit found in the toilet bowl a ring.
0: Yes. So this woman, Julie, thought she lost her gold ring dating back to 1905 down a train toilet while washing her hands, which is crazy. Some people take off their rings washing their hands. It's so easy. I can see how that could happen.
1: Yeah.
0: After she reported it at Penn Station, NJ Transit crews took the car to the Meadows Maintenance Complex, removed the toilet, and then found the ring.
1: First of all,
0: it was a process, but they found it.
1: First of all, we're stopping and we are applauding that crew. That's getting your work done that day.
0: That's amazing. You know, that's a lot to ask. I mean, I know it's from 1905 and it's a ring, but would you think that anybody would try to go get it? I don't know.
1: I mean, you have to be committed to your job to have a total stranger say to you, get my ring out of the toilet, please. And then you go and say, okay, let me get my equipment. Let me get my tools.
0: They went above and beyond that day.
1: That's amazing.
0: That is pretty amazing. All right. So would you, like, if you realize you dropped the ring in the toilet, I mean, obviously...
1: I got some stipulations on this.
0: What would you do?
1: First of all, let's start with this. I am an absolute
0: You are a
1: germaphobe.
0: Germ yes, right. You are.
1: If I am doing this in my house different, if I'm on a train, a public place like that, I'm a germaphobe, right? A little bit with that. So let's start there. But I will say this. In my heart, because it's never happened, but in my heart, if I was given the ring, if it was mine, and I was given the ring by someone I love... That's one reason I would go in. If it was somebody else that lost the ring and that person was somebody I loved and they were heartbroken about it, then I'm going in.
0: You're going in.
1: If it's a
0: kid, you're gloving up.
1: If it's a kid, you know, like it's something special to the, you know, the kid.
0: A random kid?
1: I would do it more for a child than a grown up. I mean, if a 50-year-old guy came up to me and said, "Could you go up my ring?" I'd be like, "Go to Earth Treasures."
0: Right, right.
1: You know what I'm saying?
0: Do it yourself. Yeah.
1: Yeah. So there, those are my stipulations, I think.
0: Okay, now, but what else? Have you ever accidentally dropped something in the toilet? And what did you have to get out of the toilet?
1: I dropped my phone in there once.
0: Did you?
1: At home, though. Was it home?
0: Home. Did you like quickly get it out and it still worked?
1: I'm not going to say instantly because I did give it a minute.
0: No.
1: Like,
0: wait, what?

0: A second.
1: I'm just going to be very vague with this, but you know where I'm going with it.
0: Right.
1: What was like in the, was it fresh? Like what was in there? I want to know because I think that's an important part of the story.
0: Thank you for asking. It was an open toilet that was unused.
1: Unused. Okay, thank you.
0: It was.
1: See, I knew we can clean it up.
0: Yes.
1: Keep it clean. Okay, so it was unused. 100% I'm going in there.
0: Shower.
1: I'm going in there.
0: Yeah, I
1: wouldn't even think about it for a second. I would be jumping in there.
0: I didn't immediately do it. I just waited. Like, I gave my brain a second to say, is there a glove nearby? Like, how can I do this without making direct contact with the hand?
1: Mm.
0: And when I knew that was not going to be the case, then I went in.
1: I mean,
0: I took a 4-hour shower.
1: I'm surprised that doesn't happen more. I think, I don't know. If you ever did drop your phone in the toilet, we want to hear your stories. And really, whatever you accidentally dropped in the toilet, what's worthy of getting out? Okay?
0: What is dive-in worthy?
1: What is worthy of going in to the toilet to get? Okay? 1-800-283-101.5. Because I think a phone absolutely is.
0: You do. No matter the circumstances.
1: No matter what the circumstances.
0: Even if you're due for an upgrade.
1: Even if you're due for an upgrade, I think most people are going in for their phone.
0: Their own phone.
1: We're talking about a home toilet.
0: Okay.
1: We're not talking like a porta potty.
0: That's important because if you're in a public place,
1: maybe that's
0: it's
1: different.
0: A completely different set of rules. Completely different.
1: Because you wouldn't even be able to get down there for the porta potty. I mean, that would be a whole operation.
0: Okay. I want you.
1: That's enough.
0: I want you to stop
1: so
0: and think about you just went to your knees.
1: That's so
0: and
1: sick.
0: And you're sticking your hand in a porta potty.
1: No, that's gross. What? I don't even want to. Well, somebody could be eating right now, Lou.
0: Sorry.
1: That's disgusting.
0: It needed to be cleared up.
1: But we're talking a home toilet. What have you dropped in the toilet?
0: Or
1: accidentally.
0: Or in a gross place. I mean, we'll take any gross place.
1: Okay, we'll take any. If you've ever had that happen with your phone, we would love to hear your story, especially if it was a porta potty, because then I think it's just gone. Can you imagine going in and it's ringing? And you don't realize that like somebody before you did that, they're looking for their phone, they're panicking, they can't find it, they don't realize it dropped in the porta potty, and then you're next to go in, and they're calling their phone from somebody else's phone.
0: You go in the porta potty and the porta potty's ringing.
1: Can you imagine?
0: You're not having a good day.
1: That would be so bad.
0: I want to throw something else in there besides just the toilet. I mean, we want to hear those stories for sure. But what about going through your garbage? Like if you've lost something valuable to you.
1: I would go through my garbage.
0: You're going through the garbage.
1: Are
0: you going through a dumpster? There's a whole new world.
1: I went through the garbage recently for a receipt.
0: A receipt?
1: I know I did. I needed that receipt.
0: What?
1: I know.
0: Well, whose garbage? Yours?
1: Mine.
0: Okay. What?
1: It was a gross bag.
0: Was it a return?
1: Yeah, I needed the receipt. Lot of times you don't even need the receipt, but I thought for sure I needed to get it.
0: How expensive was the item? I have to know. Was it an expensive item? Was it a $20 item?
1: I mean, maybe a $50 item.
0: And you're going deep into the
1: garbage. I went deep into the trash to get the receipt. I mean, it's $50.
0: I mean, I get it.
1: Look at you just tossing $50 away.
0: But I'm a germaphobe. You got to go triple digits for me to go to the garbage.
1: So I did it for a receipt. If you've ever had to go through the trash for something, did you find it? What was it? And if it was a ring, hopefully you did find it. But the toilet, what have you accidentally dropped in the toilet? Was it a phone? And were you able to get it back? Did it still work? Or were you like, I'm done. I tap out. I'm not doing it.
0: Here's an app message from Woodbridge. Nope. To the toilet gods it goes. Love that. It was meant to be. Let destiny take its course.
1: That is so funny. That is really, really funny. But I've like, you know what I hate when you accidentally drop a roll of toilet paper in the toilet? Then that's gone.
0: Yeah.
1: Yeah, obviously
0: well,
1: that's gone.
0: What are you
1: going
0: to do, blow dry it?
1: No. Sometimes you could quickly save it and it's just wet a little bit.
0: How?
1: It's gone. I know, it's gone. Saying it's gone.
0: Every time you get to the left side of it, you got a problem again.
1: But I get mad. I'm like, oh, that was a good roll of toilet paper. Anyway, I've dropped my toothbrush in the toilet before.
0: No.
1: I know.
0: No.
1: Accidentally cleaning. I like turned. I wasn't brushing my teeth. Like I was cleaning. I threw it away.
0: Wait a second. You were cleaning with your toothbrush?
1: No, I was cleaning the bathroom. It knocked over, and then somehow it ended up in the toilet. And then that was gone. Obviously, I lost it.
0: Okay.
1: It was done.
0: All right.
1: But I had to fish it out because I can't flush it.
0: No, that's true. Yeah.
1: Next thing you know, I got, that's a bigger problem.
0: That's a job with no reward. You're going in there to get it just to throw it out.
1: Right. There comes a point where you're like, I got to do it. I'm the only adult here in this situation right now. I got to handle it. Or again, you're going to have a bigger problem. Let's go to Maria in Tom's River, who wants to share her story. Hi, Maria.
0: Top that one, Maria.
2: Hi.
0: Hi.
2: So this was my sister, and I was kind of sickened after she told me about it. She had woken up her husband in the middle of the night because she thought that he did not flush, but the lid was down. So she woke him up in his stupor. He got up. He opened the lid for whatever reason, and his necklace that he had for like over 60 years fell down the toilet.
0: Oh, no.
2: And he flushed it, and they never did anything about it. And this was just like a few weeks ago.
1: Oh, no.
0: So he was flushing just because he was in trouble. He got in trouble for not
2: just
0: flushing.
2: Just to appease her. Like, she should have just walked by and flushed it herself and be done with it. But she had to wake him up to tell him to go flush the toilet. And that's what happened. He lost his necklace in the deal.
0: Sometimes in a relationship, you got to dig your heels in, you know?
1: But no, are they going to be able to let that go? I mean, yes, the necklace, but just the fact that that just happened.
2: Yeah, she was just like, oh, you know, it was the temptation, like fate, you know, as fate would have it. Mm. I said, no, it wasn't fate. It was your fault. I yelled at her.
1: Who do you side with, Lou?
0: Well,
1: I understand the frustration of not flushing the toilet. That is annoying.
0: Yeah,
1: but
0: he's going to say, if you just would have flushed the toilet, I'd still have my chain. But she's going to say, well, if you just would have flushed the toilet, I wouldn't have had to wake you up to
1: flush
0: the toilet.
1: It's going to go back and forth for years, there Maria.
0: There goes summer.
2: Yeah.
1: Oh, yep, and I guess there is nothing you could do. I mean, once you flush the toilet, it's gone forever.
0: I think.
1: I mean, that's
0: something light like that. Yeah.
1: No. Yeah.
0: Oh, it's sad that they lost that.
1: Oh, that is a shame, Maria. I just love the fact that you're like, it's your fault to your sister. Yeah.
0: Love that story. Thank you, Maria. Yeah,
1: that's a sad story, but funny in a way that she was like siding with the brother-in-law.
0: Yeah, 100%. Just flush. We want more of your stories. What have you ever dropped anything in a toilet bowl? Have you ever retrieved it? Or, you know, even any other gross place? We want to hear from you. 1-800-283-101.5. It is 219. It's time for New Jersey Fast Traffic.
3: Couple of slow spots on the parkway. 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Let's go northbound first. You're a little heavy exit 120 to 123. Construction setup taking out the left lane. Southbound parkway, tap the brakes at exit 130 with a crash. That one's off to the shoulder. Careful in Howell, Lakewood, Farmingdale Road around Oak Glen Road. Some fire department activity there. You're going to be detoured around the scene. And just into the traffic desk, a crash in North Brunswick. It's on Route 1 southbound right around Aaron Road. You're going to find the right lane blocked. Through Pensauken, it's pretty heavy on 70 both ways between 38 and Springdale Road. Construction set up, you'll find the left lane blocked both ways. Leaving New Jersey, GWB is still about a 10-minute delay, upper and lower level. Lincoln Tunnel's a 5-minute delay. Holland Tunnel looking good coming in from either approach. 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Next report in 15 minutes from the All-American Auto Group Traffic Desk. 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
3: New Jersey 101.5 instant weather. Sticky for the remainder of the afternoon. Clouds, some sunshine, a pop-up downpour that could last into the first part of the evening. Highs into the mid-80s, still warm and humid tonight. Could be a little bit of fog late tonight. Lows generally in the 60s. And then less humid for tomorrow. Mostly sunny and very warm. Highs in the upper 80s. And then variably cloudy, more humid Thursday. A few showers around. Highs in the low 80s. From the Edison Heating and Cooling Weather Desk, I'm meteorologist John Furyk.
1: 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Morristown, 83. Red Bank, 82. Fast traffic and instant weather every 15 minutes on New Jersey 101.5.
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1: Well, this story does have a happy ending because they were able to get the ring back, dating back to 1905. Julie dropped the ring down a train toilet while washing her hands. She reported it at Penn Station. She's like, oh, the ring. And they were able, NJ Transit crews were able to remove the toilet and found the ring.
0: That, first of all, if you're on that crew, you're going into work, your normal day, and you get that call. You're like, what? We're what? We're doing what now? Think about how appreciative she is and how wonderful it was that they put all their effort behind that and found that ring.
1: But I feel bad for Maria's sister, who Maria just called in before we took a little break, and she told the story how her sister was so angry at her husband for not flushing the toilet that she woke him up in the middle of the night and was like, yo, flush the toilet.
0: Time to teach a lesson.
1: And he was like half asleep, sleepwalking. And I don't know why, like he leaned over. I don't know how that happened, but yeah. The necklace fell off.
0: As
1: and
0: he was flushing.
1: Flushed the toilet and the necklace went down in the toilet and it's gone forever.
0: Right. And
1: that's a sin.
0: Listen, I see both sides of that story because if you're him, you're going to say, come on, why just flush the toilet. But if you're her, you're going to say, I'm not your staff.
1: You're her? Like, in when he's awake. Hey, flush the toilet. Like, I'm annoyed. Flush the toilet. Why you never flush the toilet? But to wake him up when he was sleeping?
0: She'd had it.
1: That was one step
0: she'd had beyond. It with the lack of flushing.
1: I guess so, but now there's no neck.

0: us what you did.
1: All right.
0: Don't
1: tell
0: us.
1: Let's guess. Let's guess. Should we guess?
0: We're going to guess. You go first.
1: Here, I'm thinking Cindy did this. She went and volunteered. She's helping people. I think that she got some kind of tool or shovel or something and went in for it.
0: You think she went in?
1: I do, yes.
0: I think as well. I think she did go in and got that phone. Okay, resume, Cindy.
2: All right. Okay, this is what I did. You know, of course, it's a split second. I saw the phone fall out of my pocket. I reached in and I grabbed it. Luckily, they had just changed the porta potties. They had just cleaned them. It was just blue water. That was it.
1: Oh, that is... That
0: we
1: is
0: were
1: a
0: right.
1: win.
0: We are
1: That's
0: right.
1: And, well, but
0: you
1: no,
0: got it back.
1: Nobody won more than Cindy, because what are the odds of you putting your hand in a porta potty and it being freshly cleaned?
0: Never happens. But when you do, you're like,
2: very lucky. And I grabbed it and I tried to, you know, put it in, wiped it off real good, put it in rice, and you know, it lasted for about 24 hours. I was able to get to the phone store and switch everything over before it totally died.
1: Oh, good.
0: Did
1: for you
0: tell them the truth about like what happened?
2: Probably.
1: Well, Cindy, you're very honest.
0: I mean, yeah, she's volunteering. Right. She's going and getting the... She's a good person.
1: She's a good soul. There's no doubt
0: about
1: that.
0: You are a good soul, Cindy. Now, wait a second. How deep was the... I got to ask you, just for in case.
2: You know,
0: in case. How deep is it?
2: I don't know. I mean, I put my hand in it. So it could have been more than a few inches.
1: So your wrist, was your wrist wet?
0: A few inches.
2: You know, I don't even, it was so, like I said, it was just, I didn't even have time to think. I was like, I got to get my phone. And I had a sweatshirt on too. So I don't think I got my sweatshirt wet. So
0: that means it just like rises. It just gets so full and ew.
1: Yeah, but you were so lucky that you got the phone on the first try, because you don't want to go hand fishing.
2: I don't think it went too far. I think I might have just got it right close, but maybe it floated for a few seconds.
1: You,
2: I don't know.
1: You know why, Cindy? Because you were doing a good thing. A good thing, and a good thing happened back
0: to you. And that is exactly right, Lou. Cindy, thanks so much for sharing. I don't know if I could have done it, but thank you very much. Right? Could you have done it with the clean toilet?
1: Note to self, do not shake Cindy's hand. Okay.
0: And she got pink eye immediately following. 1-800-283-101.5. Your story's coming up after the news.
3: 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I'm Rick Rickman with your New Jersey 101.5 News Flash. 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A Camden County woman is accused of drunk driving and causing a deadly crash that killed an e-bike rider over the weekend. The victim, 46-year-old Erica Beeks, was found lying next to her mangled e-bike in a driveway, bleeding from her head. The landmark trial against Meta is underway. Four states, Colorado, Kentucky, California, and New Jersey, are seeking $1.4 trillion in damages, alleging the company engineered Facebook and Instagram to make it addictive to children. And that's your New Jersey 101.5 News Flash. Here's Fast Traffic.
4: 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Northbound Parkway, you're a bit heavy. Exit 120 to 123. Construction set up. They have the left lane blocked for that. Southbound Parkway, tapping the brakes right around exit 130. There's a crash there off to the shoulder. Getting better in Howell, Lakewood, Farmingdale Road at Oak Glen Road. The fire department activity there, that has been cleared. But be careful in North Brunswick. Route 1 southbound at Aaron Road. We have a crash there taking out the right lane. And it's pretty heavy in Pensauken Township on Route 70. This is both ways between 38 and Springdale Road. That's with construction. You'll find a lane restriction both ways. Leaving New Jersey, GWB, about a 10 to 15 minute delay, upper and lower level. Lincoln Tunnel, about a 5 minute delay. Holland Tunnel, that looks good from either approach. 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Next report in 15 minutes. 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
5: New Jersey 101.5 instant weather. That August humidity is hanging tough across our region for the remainder of the afternoon. We'll see a pop-up downpour at a few spots that could last into the first part of the evening. We'll have clouds and some sunny breaks, highs into the mid-80s. Then we'll turn out clear tonight, perhaps some fog later on, lows in the 60s, and then lower humidity for

0: tomorrow, but very warm, mostly sunny, highs into the upper 80s, and then a few showers Thursday, highs in the low 80s. From the Edison Heating and Cooling Weather Desk, I'm meteorologist John Furyk.
1: In Beach Haven, it's 82, Chatsworth 83, Edison 85 degrees. Next update at 3 o'clock. 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
17: Get this, Lou. 30 years ago, my good friend dropped his wedding ring and went under the Point Pleasant boardwalk in the area that had been closed off forever.
2: Oh, no.
17: It was the only one that could fit into the opening. And this person was the only one that could fit into the opening. And they found it. It was the grossest place I've ever had to go.
2: But finding it had
17: to
2: give some consolation. That's a good feeling.
17: And this woman found it. She lost this ring, 1905 ring, dating back to 1905, down a train toilet while washing her hands. I guess she took off the ring. She put it aside. Yeah. Then it went
2: down
17: the toilet.
2: Trying to be careful with it.
17: And NJ Transit crews were able to get the ring back. So we're asking, what have you accidentally dropped down the toilet or into the toilet? Did you flush it like the woman whose sister flushed the ring or flushed the necklace?
2: The necklace, yes.
17: The necklace. Yeah. So, what would it have to take for you to go get it?
2: Yeah. I mean, there's the dropping. And then there's the decision.
17: And there, yeah, exactly. There's the dropping, then there's the flushing, and then it's gone.
2: Yeah. Or is it?
17: It may not be.
2: Are we turning off the water and go, like, are we doing that?
17: Like, how long, far into this process are we going?
2: How much do you love that?
17: There's not a lot of things that I love.
2: that much to
17: go in after. I really got to say. Tony in Parsippany has an interesting story. Hi, Tony.
18: How you doing?
17: So what happened?
18: Father-in-law came home from the American Legion, had a little too much to drink. The next day, he decided to upchuck into the toilet, but he forgot to take out his teeth.
2: Oh.
17: Oh, no.
2: That's a lot all at once right there.
17: Oh, no, Tony.
18: Oh, yeah. Right down, and actually, it was a good thing the house had a sewer trap installed down in the basement. I opened it up, and I found them.
2: It was right there.
17: You found the teeth.
18: Yeah. At 4,000, you figure out, this is 30 years ago, at $4,000 a plate.
2: That was a lot of money. I have to ask you, Tony, though, when you realized what you were going to have to do and you knew what he just did in that bowl, did you flush like 100 times before you went down there?
18: No, I didn't flush it. They turned around this way. I made sure the water supply was coming down to me, and I'm the son-in-law, so I had to do it. So I made sure I had gloves on. And the other issue is every time he came home from the American Legion, I handed him a Ziploc bag.
2: A little preventative measure.
17: That is hysterical. Yeah. Oh, wow. That's a great story, Tony. Thanks so much for sharing. Wow.
2: That's a lot.
17: What if you're the son-in-law? There's no other son-in-law.
2: Well,
17: if there's another son-in-law, I'm like, you're doing it.
2: But there's also two levels to it. First of all, Tony has to go do it. But now, if you are the father-in-law, even though great news if you found a ring or you found a necklace, but what does it take you to get those teeth back in your mouth? Like, are you even, I mean, I know they're expensive, but how gross is that?
17: I know, I'm cleaning and cleaning and cleaning again because he saved a lot of money.
2: He did.
17: And somebody mentioned too about swallowing a crown.
2: Oh, can I read it?
17: Be delicate the way you read it.
2: Okay. I didn't drop anything. I swallowed my crown and had to.
17: Yeah.
2: Take it out of, went to the dentist, popped it back in, saved $1,500.
17: It reminds me of that, because that's a lot of money. $1,500. Are you putting that back in your mouth?
2: I mean, when it becomes an expensive thing like that, you're much more likely to do it. But it doesn't sound any nicer. Right?
17: RJ in Somerville says, oh, no, anything less than $1,000 now belongs to the sewer mutants.
2: So his cutoff's $1,000.
17: And then, nope, to the toilet gods it goes,
2: See,
17: says another person. If it's not the home toilet, say goodbye. Yeah, kiss it
2: just
17: goodbye.
2: Just kiss it goodbye. So 1-800-283-101.5. Do you ever drop anything in the toilet and you had to decide whether to retrieve it or not? We want to hear the stories.
17: Yeah, did you read this app message from Heather in Princeton? My daughter-in-law dropped her phone in a porta potty at a PGA Tour event and retrieved it. It was early in the morning. I love how people like to specify, like, it was before it got really gross.
2: Right. Nobody had lunch yet.
17: It was early in the morning. Luckily, they had been emptied recently. But yes, she went in and got it from the porta potty.
2: They hadn't started making the chili cheese dogs yet.
17: Can you imagine at the end of the PGA Tour how disgusting that porta potty would be?
2: Any
17: But what if it was
2: gathering
17: at the top?
2: Like that?
17: Like as it rises. Oh, no, I still would not be able to do that.
2: No, I want to hear the end of that.
17: No, I'm not.
2: Are you sure?
17: I'm going to edit delete myself.
2: Okay.
17: It's better I do that.
2: I feel like we heard enough of it.
17: Yeah. These app messages are crazy. Read the plumber in White House. Do you see that?
2: The plumber in White House. Yes. We had to remove and break the trap on a toilet for a set of false teeth. The guy said the toilet was clogged. Once we went at it with a snake and couldn't clear it, we had to replace the whole toilet. Once in the truck, we cracked the china trap and out. Oh, it says popped. Thank goodness. And out popped the teeth.
17: We returned the teeth.
2: Oh.
17: Can you, I mean, but you're right. Like, would you put those teeth back in?
2: Yeah, but that's the question. I mean, what?
17: And the craziest thing I had was the roll of toilet paper, and I was annoyed by losing the roll of toilet paper. That's a dollar.
2: Michelle, there have been times I have dropped a pen cap on the floor, just on the floor. Put it back on the pen, forgot that I dropped it, put the pen in my mouth. You know how you do.
17: Of course.
2: And then I'm grossed out all day.
17: I know.
2: Because I put a pen cap in my mouth that just landed on a rug. Now, turn that into, I'm going to put false teeth back in my mouth that were just in the toilet.
17: Do you ever chew on a pen cap then not realize that somebody else chewed on it before you did?
2: I have done that.
17: Even worse than dropping it on the floor.
2: There was one time I was at a bar. And
17: it always starts with one time at a bar.
2: I was at a bar. I took a sip of quote my beer, only to find out it was the guy next to me's beer. I grabbed the wrong beer when I put it down, talked, went to go get it again, and I grabbed his beer.
17: Wait, did you just put it down and not tell him?
2: I told him.
17: Oh, you told him.
2: I bought him a beer. I was like, hey, I just accidentally grabbed your beer and I drank out of it. And so I got him a fresh beer. But in my mind, I was like, I wish there was a way you could shower the inside of your body.
17: See, that wouldn't gross me out as much. I mean, it would, but it wouldn't gross me out as much as some other stuff.
2: Nah, you didn't see the guy.
17: Okay, fair point. That's fair. Pav in Piscataway, very fair. You're on New Jersey 101.5.
19: Hi, everybody. My name's Bob. And, my story is actually about my coworker Debbie, and she's coming into work one day, and she's bragging about her husband, and he's a plumber and bought this special toilet that has a sensor. You wave your hand, and it will flush or something.
2: Wow, fancy.
19: So anyway, the next day she comes in all sad. I go, what's going on? She says, I leaned over, and my cell phone fell out of my pocket into the toilet. And as I use my hand to go grab it real quick, The toilet sensed my hand and flushed it on me.
2: Oh, it automatic flushed.
19: And she goes,
17: big.
19: It's gone, it's gone.
17: Oh,
19: and
17: yeah.
19: She was so depressed. I got a short one for you, but yes, the way the toilet took control and got rid of it for her.
2: Oh, that's funny. Ugh.
17: That is funny.
19: Yeah.
2: And I would imagine if a phone goes down a toilet.
17: I wouldn't think it would be able to flush.
2: It's got to get stuck somewhere in there.
17: Unless it was like way back in the day and it was a smaller phone and it was able to go down. Bob, funny story.
2: Yeah, that's
17: Thanks
2: a great
17: so much
2: story.
17: For telling us.
2: Yeah.
17: That's funny.
2: I think at some point though, and I know phones are expensive. Obviously phones are expensive too. Is there insurance? I've never even attempted that. But I'm really willing to let a phone go a lot faster than a piece of jewelry that matters. You know, that matters to me or to somebody. Like,
17: yeah,
2: that's
17: let's
2: something.
17: Say you're paying off that phone. You still got
2: I know
17: a lot to pay off.
2: Yeah, no,
17: They're
2: I
17: not
2: know.
17: Cheap.
2: It's expensive. But to me, there's got to be a little something sentimental if you're digging deep. Like, if you're going, if you're going in. You know what I mean?
17: Yeah. Say no more.
2: Okay.
17: All you have to say is I'm going in.
2: I'm going in. I got to go in.
17: Don't you love it, though, when you could tell somebody else to do it? Like, if you, like, you don't have to, like, you're the kid, and then, like, you could tell your parents to do it. You know what I mean? Realize, no, like, there's nobody else, and now I'm the adult, and I have to do it. Like, there have been so many times in my life where I'm like, can I call my mom? Oh, I can't
2: I'm
17: do that.
2: The grown up
17: like,
2: now.
17: I'm the grown yes, up in this right. situation. Like, I have to now be a grown up and handle this.
2: Well, how ironic. We're talking about dropping things into the toilet, and you're figuring out a way to wipe your hands of it. That's interesting how you took that
17: very,
2: angle.
17: Very, very interesting. All right, 1-800-283-101.5. Your calls, your app messages. Coming up right now, it's 248. Here's New Jersey Fast Traffic.
20: 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We'll start with the Parkway northbound. It's a bit heavy, exit 120 to 123. Construction set up. They've got the left lane blocked. Southbound Parkway, a bit heavy at exit 130 with a crash there off to the shoulder. Dealing with a crash in New Brunswick on Route 1 southbound. It's right around Aaron Road. You're going to find the right lane blocked. And through Pennsauken, still pretty sluggish on Route 70. Both ways between 38 and Springdale Road. That's for ongoing construction. You're going to see a lane restriction both ways. Leaving New Jersey, GWB. A good 10 to 15 minute delay, both upper and lower level. Lincoln Tunnel's about a 5 minute delay. Holland Tunnel looking great coming in from either approach. 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Next report in 15 minutes from the All-American Auto Group Traffic Desk. 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
21: New Jersey 101.5 instant weather. Sticky for the remainder of the afternoon. Clouds, some sunshine, a pop-up downpour that could last into the first part of the evening. Highs into the mid-80s, still warm and humid tonight. Could be a little bit of fog late tonight. Lows generally in the 60s. And then less humid for tomorrow. Mostly sunny and very warm. Highs in the upper 80s. And then variably cloudy, more humid Thursday. A few showers around. Highs in the low 80s. From the Edison Heating and Cooling Weather Desk, I'm meteorologist John Furyk.
17: Atlantic City, 82. Cherry Hill, 85. Rahway, 86. Fast traffic and instant weather. Every 15 minutes on New Jersey, 101.5.
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2: All right, so we're talking about things you dropped in the toilet and whether you were willing to go get them.
5: Is that fair to say? That's
2: it in a nutshell, right?
17: And I think the cutoff for a lot of people, according to the app, was $1,000.
2: Yeah, yeah, something
17: anything
2: expensive.
17: Involving teeth. A crown, fake teeth, if they ever dropped into the toilet. I mean, that can be very expensive.
2: Right, sure.
17: And people were digging in there, getting it out, cleaning them again, and then again and again, and then putting them back in their mouth.
2: Mm-hmm. Even cell phones fall in that category, though, right? The money category, too, probably, in some instances.
17: Yes.
2: You know, the value of it.
17: I mean, you heard from people who went into the porta potty, but both, I mean, we got a couple of those stories, but every single time they made it very clear to say it was in the beginning of the day and the toilet yes. was very clean.
2: An amazing coincidence. Lots of people got spotless porta potties to get their stuff out.
17: Why does that never happen to me? I never go in when the porta potty is spotless. Has that ever happened? Maybe I do remember like once that happened. But that was it.
2: It never
17: happens.
2: And I
17: noticed, and I'm like, oh my God, this is like clean in here.
2: If you're getting to a porta potty that's clean, you're way early and you've got a great parking spot.
17: Yeah.
2: Right? Because otherwise, it doesn't happen that way. What can you count, just from a jewelry standpoint, Michelle, can you count the number of pieces of jewelry you would go into a porta potty to rescue?
17: Oh, just my engagement ring and my wedding ring.
2: That's it.
17: That's
2: nothing
17: it.
2: Nothing else. Now
17: it's a two ring thing.
2: And so, but is there that's anything it. That your husband or the kids have given you that is so sentimental you have to put it in that category?
17: No. Of course, absolutely.
2: Right.
17: But of course, there's sentimental things, but I go by sentimental / value, like how expensive it is. And yeah, sentimental. If a picture fell in the toilet, I'm going to try to get that out.
2: Okay. Yeah. I mean, I'm a
17: or something they made or something my husband had given me. I would try. I would make a very good
2: concerted effort to do it.
17: Yeah, to try to get that out.
2: I'm a sap. I'm sentimental. And so if somebody I love gave me something that means a lot to me, I'm in. I might use Brillo on my next shower. I don't know how I would recover from it, but I would try.
17: I mean, especially I'm thinking back, like how many people have had their kids put like Hot Wheels in the toilet,
2: yeah,
17: and like different toys in the toilet, and then sometimes if you accidentally flush, I mean, it could cause some serious damage,
2: right?
17: And that could be extremely expensive to get all that fixed.
2: A lot of people had to deal with a lot of things falling
17: put
2: in the toilet.
17: Put the lid down.
2: You
17: when you're
2: guys
17: done.
2: Are amazing for sharing with us because you know that can't be easy to admit sometimes.
17: Yes. All right. So let's go over what we learned today.
2: Okay.
17: So what we learned. Explain real quick, Lou. What what we learn is all about.
2: So over the course of the show, obviously we talk about different things and then we learn things from you and you guys hopefully learn some things from us during the course of the day. It's sort of just highlights of the show from each hour.
17: Okay, so back in the noon hour, we talked about the food that you want to love, you think you love, but after a few bites, it turns gross. Right? And yeah. Matt called in to share his story about that.
6: For me, it's Tasty Cakes. So I get the as well with the Snickers. I think they changed the chocolate around. So I'm right there with you with the Snickers.
2: Okay.
6: And Tasty Cakes, since I was a kid, I would scrub steps or shovel payments, make enough money to get a pint of chocolate milk and a lemon Tasty Cake pie. And used to be able to just take them out of the wrapper and hold it and eat it. And now they almost need to make a wooden spoon in a box because I try to buy it while I'm driving and they're too messy to eat.
17: Too messy.
2: And by the way, the is I get this weird throat feeling on certain foods like Snickers bars and eggplant.
17: Yeah, those were the two foods. Oh, by the way, yesterday, the What We Learned came to an abrupt end.
2: Yes.
17: Because you couldn't hear the playback of the call.
2: Correct. It's fine today.
17: It's fine today.
2: I'm hearing everything fine.
17: Oh, and by the way, we got a lot of app messages saying that everyone heard it.
2: Yes.
17: So you were the only one that was having trouble hearing it.
2: No, I was the only one left out. But that's okay. It's all better now.
17: We're back up and running.
2: All right. So
17: carry on.
2: So in the 1 o'clock hour, we were talking about if you've ever been at the beach or near a car accident, seen an amazing rescue, you know, some kind of emergency situation. This was a water rescue that Ryan told us about.
7: Me and my brother, we go into the ocean. We get pulled out. We didn't know what the heck was going on, but we're fighting. So thank God for my youngest brother, who was 3. He kept filling the baby pool with sand. So my dad had to walk down to the ocean with the buckets to get fresh water. When he walks down, he sees me and Dylan way out there. So wow. My dad drops the buckets, runs out. If you talk to my dad to this day, he says we shouldn't be here. And that's why I thank my little brother to this day. Like, thanks for being an a-hole and filling the sand in the baby pool. Because if you weren't doing that, we wouldn't be here right now.
2: Brotherly love.
17: Yes, it certainly is. And then this hour, we were talking about what you would go into a toilet to get out. Mm-hmm. And Maria told the story about the necklace that got flushed down the toilet.
8: So this was my sister, and I was kind of sickened after she told me about it. She had woken up her husband in the middle of the night because she thought that he did not flush, but the lid was down. So she woke him up in his stupor. He got up, he opened the lid for whatever reason, and his necklace that he had for like over 60 years fell down the toilet.
2: Oh, no.
8: And he flushed it, and they never did anything about it. And this was just like a few weeks ago.
17: And now the necklace is gone.
2: Gone forever.
17: All right. Well, it's time for us not to be gone forever, just to be gone for the rest of the day.
2: Time for us to flush the show. Is
17: yes.
2: That what you're saying? Okay.
17: Dominski and Moore are up next, and we'll talk to you tomorrow, noon to 3. Have a great rest of the day.
2: See you tomorrow.
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9: And now it is 84 degrees here at 3 o'clock. Thank you for listening. I'm Levon Putney. 3 from New Jersey are among 14 people charged and accused of running a cocaine trafficking ring through 2 of Penn State University's fraternities. Pennsylvania's attorney general says the 3 New Jerseyans are from Mendham, Monmouth Junction, and Secaucus. Now, investigators say the coke dealers were mainly students in the Delta Upsilon and Sigma Chi frats, getting coke from Philly and New York. Well, a Camden County woman is accused of drunk driving in a crash that killed an e-bike rider.
22: Police in Lindenwald responded to a local crash Saturday night. Investigators say a Nissan Rogue was pulled onto a front lawn while 46-year-old Erica Beeks of Lindenwald was laying next to her mangled e-bike. She died at the scene. 65-year-old driver Deborah Carey of Pine Hill is charged with second-degree reckless death by auto, and she was issued multiple tickets, including for DUI. Erin Vogt, New Jersey 101.5 News.
9: Well, new census numbers out show about 13% or over 134,000 New Jerseyans in their 20s. Did not have health insurance in 2024. Overall, the number of those without insurance in the state went from 8.5% in 2023 to 9% the next year in 24. Well, since it's back to school shopping time for parents, already if not done, to get those kids ready for classes about to start. Well, backpacks, you know, they're always one of the key items to get on that list, but there are some safety aspects to keep in mind.
25: Backpacks with wheels
10: 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And then messenger bags don't really distribute the weight in an even way across the body.
9: Dr. Janine Bears with the State Association of Chiropractors suggesting help. They're helping their kids' backs by looking for backpacks with two padded shoulder straps and multiple compartments to spread the weight of all the books and everything else being carried around. The complete New Jersey 101.5 forecast, that's coming up now. New Jersey Fast Traffic.
11: Getting busier on the Garden State roads. Let's go to 280. The westbound side starting to jam up with volume exit 16 into exit 14. Through Mountainside, it's a bit heavy on 22 eastbound as you approach Summit Road. Construction set up there, just a single lane's getting by. On the Parkway northbound, a little heavy exit 120 to 123 with construction in the left lane. Southbound Parkway in the express lanes around exit 116. There's a crash there, quickly moved off to the shoulder. Also dealing with a crash in East Brunswick, it's Route 18 northbound at Edgeboro Road. That crash on the shoulder as well. Leaving New Jersey, the GW about a 10-minute delay, upper and lower level. Lincoln Tunnel, a 5-minute delay. Holland Tunnel's looking good from either approach. I'm Brendan Joseph, New Jersey Traffic North.
12: Joel Myron, New Jersey Traffic South. It's a little bit of a backup at 295, clearing out the road work at exit 45, Mount Holly, Rancocas Woods area by exit 45 down through to exit 40. Watch out for some slight delays southbound as we ease out of that midday road work. And we have a 42 southbound delay building up off the Walt Whitman Bridge area already, all the way down towards Creek Road, Admiral Wilson Boulevard. Road work today both ways in Camden, right off the Ben Franklin Bridge. New Jersey Fast Traffic every 15 minutes on New Jersey 101.5.
21: New Jersey 101.5. Instant weather, partly sunny and humid for the rest of the afternoon. And there can be a downpour that pops up at a few spots and lasts into the first part of the evening. Highs into the mid-80s, still sticky for tonight. Will turn out clear. Lows generally in the 60s to around 70, although there could be some fog out there late tonight, especially across some of the river valleys. And then we'll turn out mostly sunny for tomorrow. Humidity drops. It'll be a very warm afternoon, though. Highs into the upper 80s. And then it does turn more humid again on Thursday. Variably cloudy. A few showers around. Highs into the low 80s. And then we'll see the humidity drop again on Friday with highs in the low 80s. From the Edison Heating and Cooling Weather Desk, I'm meteorologist John Fearick.
9: 81 in Manaloking, 86 in Salem right now, 85 degrees in Monroe. 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
27: 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And there was no regulations. What do we treat them? Are they private passenger vehicles? 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
31: The North calls this a sub, while the South calls it a hoagie. The North calls this Taylor Ham, and the South calls it pork roll.
32: Hey, you talking about Jersey? Me and my friends are from Jersey.
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32: Hey, come on, there's people from Jersey all over. 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

0: What do you hear? 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
2: Hello, good afternoon. Yeah. We are Domenski and Moore. I'm Jeff Domenski.
3: I'm Kylie Moore.
2: Sorry, we're just having a little side talk with some of the coworkers.
3: Yeah, I was waiting till the last blanking second
2: to turn the mics on.
3: I was like, are they done? Are they done? Are they done?
2: I know. Everybody's chattering.
3: You're just a little gossip. You've been talking to everyone.
2: Oh, please. So our phone number is 1-800-283-101.5. There are several things that we want to get to today. One of them is the most important, and we will get to this later on. I heard Lou and Michelle referencing this earlier. It's tough to talk about, but the new M&M mint.
3: Mm-hmm. Yeah.
2: It's an uncomfortable, awkward thing to talk about, but we have to.
3: I'm glad that they broke the ground so that we didn't have to.
2: Oh, she's not her friend, by the way. I thought I really liked Michelle Polenza. Mm. It turns out she loves chocolate chip mint ice cream.
3: You think you know a person.
2: You know, right? Yeah. Anyway, we'll tell you what the hell M&M decided to do. Losing their minds. Also, anybody who is in that desperate age of the dating apps, as many of us have been, there is news about Bumble that we will tell you about. And I don't know if women are going to think this is good or bad, but we'll let you know about that.
3: I can give a guess.
2: Yeah? You think it's bad?
3: I'll tell you later.
2: Yeah, okay. Yeah, so that'll be coming up. All right, this is a crazy story, though, that I saw first on News 12. And somebody that we used to work with,

0: Tony Ann Antonelli.
1: Oh.
0: Wrote this one on News 12. And it was about a guy who weaponized a flower pot. This guy suffers facial injuries after the cops say he was assaulted with a flower pot during an altercation in the lobby of a Newark apartment building. This is unusual.
1: Did Tony Ann say good?
0: No, she was just the he deserved it. No, she was just the reporter, I guess. But the police are searching for this suspect accused of using a planter, a flower pot, during this attack. And they're asking the public's help to identify the suspect wanted in connection with this alleged aggravated assault. They say that this happened at 9:47 at night in a particular apartment building when the suspect entered, was questioned by the concierge, and the suspect then became irate, got angry about whatever, picks up a flower pot, and starts threatening to throw it at the victim. A second employee, the building's engineer, attempts to speak with the angry suspect, but he would not calm down. And security camera footage from the building shows the suspect picking up a flower pot and striking the victim in the face before fleeing the scene. The victim suffered a broken tooth and a laceration to the chin.
1: Oh.
0: And, oh, yeah, he got injured from a flower pot, man. And was taken to University Hospital for treatment. The public safety director is asking anyone with information about the suspect's identity to call the Crime Stoppers tip line at 877-NWK-TIPS. But, yeah, that's a weird one. Assault by flower pot. And I can't remember what the food item was, but I remember working at this radio station way back in the 90s. And I was in my 20s. And there was a story that came out when I first started working here. I can't remember what the food item was, but somebody used a food item as a weapon. And I can't remember how or why. I just remember that.
1: But you don't remember what the food item was?
0: No. I don't remember if it was like a pineapple, a coconut. It was something that would have been formidable, though, you know?
1: Oh, great story.
0: Like, you know how like a coconut's got like a hard shell or a pineapple would, you know?
1: Yeah.
0: Right. But I want to ask at 1-800-283-101.5, we want to know what was never a weapon, but somebody improvised it as a weapon.
1: Now, are we also including things in cars? Like,
0: oh, absolutely. Anything.
1: You know, a golf club, a wasp spray.
0: Absolutely.
1: Any of those could count?
0: Sure. Anything could count.
1: All right. Right. Improvised weapons at 1-800.
0: Yeah.
1: 1-800-283-101.5.
0: I mean, if a flower pot could be a weapon, if whether it was a pineapple or a coconut, whatever the hell it was, if that could be a weapon, then what else has been a weapon? Maybe you used it. Maybe it was used on you. Whatever. 1-800-283-101.5.
1: Because people have to have those in cars.
0: Well, they've got to have them in cars, right. But maybe they use them in real life. Like, maybe mm-hmm. it actually like
1: well,
0: came
1: cars
0: in handy.
1: Are real life.
0: I know, but I'm saying, are you saying if they actually used it?
1: Yeah.
0: Oh, if they really use it.
1: Cars aren't make-believe, Jeff.
0: Right. My mom used a plate on my brother's back once.
1: Okay.
0: That was turned into a
1: weapon. I'm just
0: going
1: to let you say it because I want to know which direction, which angle, why?
0: Across his back, sort of flat, and it shattered the plate on my brother's back. Yeah. Mm. Well, you know, because he goes into, this is when we were kids. He's probably about 15, 16, and he looks in the fridge, and of course, he's not like contributing a penny to the household. And, you know, it's like all my mom and dad, and it's before their divorce, like right before their divorce, maybe he was 15, and he looks in the fridge, and he starts bitching that there wasn't anything to eat in there.
1: Ooh.
0: And it was filled with food. It just wasn't the food that he wanted. I don't know what the hell he wanted, but it was filled with food, you know? And she's working nights, he's working days, they're trying, and then he's like staring into the fridge complaining that there's nothing in there. And she was in a bad mood about something or maybe several things, whatever. And the last thing that she needed to hear was her son complaining to her that they were not providing food when they absolutely were. She was doing dishes.

0: at the time. And she has a plate in her hand. And I saw this happen, man. And she got pissed.
1: I don't blame her.
0: Yeah, and she just whacks him across the back, probably harder than she meant to, and it just shatters right between his shoulder blades. So my mom used a plate as a weapon. Didn't mean to make it a weapon. Didn't mean to hit him as hard as she did, but she did.
1: Jeff, it sounds like she kind of meant to make it a weapon.
0: All right. Oh, and speaking of my brother, I've got a story I'll tell you later on. I've got a story about how I used something in the backyard as a weapon against my own brother. Oh, because we did battle.
1: What?
0: Oh, anybody with an older brother.
1: Do I know this story?
0: I don't. I think I told you, but I don't really know if I told you.
1: Okay. Well,
0: but, oh, yeah.
1: I paid for the whole seat. I only need the edge.
0: It was in the middle of an epic physical fight between my older brother and me. And, oh, man, did I get him by using an unconventional weapon.
1: I don't think I know this story.
0: Oh, God, did I get him good. All right, so we want to know. I mean, this could be literally anything.
1: I'm also staying tuned.
0: What has been used as a weapon that, you know, was not meant to be a weapon? 1-800-283-101.5.
1: It is 319. Here is Fast Traffic.
2: Got a delay on Route 80. 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It's the eastbound side of Route 80. You're a bit heavy. Exit 52 into exit 53. As through construction, just two lanes are getting by, adding a few extra minutes onto your drive. Parkway northbound, tap of the brakes, exit 120 to 123 with construction in the left lane. Southbound Parkway, the express lane's tapping the brake around exit 116. There's a crash there off to the shoulder. Also a bit heavy in East Brunswick on 18 northbound around Edgeboro Road. A crash there is off to the shoulder as well. Turnpike, both the eastern and western spur southbound, tap of the brakes, but nothing too major. Leaving New Jersey, GWB, about a 10-minute delay, both upper and lower level. Lincoln Tunnel's 5 to 10 minutes. Holland Tunnel, that looks good from either approach. 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I'm Brendan Joseph, Jersey Traffic North.
3: Joel Myra, New Jersey Traffic South. A little bit of slow in Camden at the area of Admiral Wilson Boulevard, both ways off the Ben Franklin Bridge and in towards Admiral Wilson Boulevard into Federal Street. We also have traffic starting to build up around the area of 295, both ways at exit 26 and coming off the Walt Whitman Bridge at Route 42 from 76. 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Next report in 15 minutes. From the Earth Treasures Fine Jewelers Traffic Desk, I'm Jill Myra, New Jersey 101.5.
4: New Jersey 101.5 instant weather. Sticky for the remainder of the afternoon. Clouds, some sunshine, a pop-up downpour that could last into the first part of the evening. Highs into the mid-80s. Still warm and humid tonight. Could be a little bit of fog late tonight. Lows generally in the 60s. And then less humid for tomorrow. Mostly sunny and very warm. Highs in the upper 80s. And then variably cloudy, more humid Thursday. A few showers around. Highs in the low 80s. From the Edison Heating and Cooling Weather Desk, I'm meteorologist John Furyk.
5: 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Margate 82, Trenton 84, Hillsborough 85. 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
0: It is 3:26, and we've got news standing by coming up in just about 4 minutes. All right, our phone number is 1-800-283-101.5. Kylie and I both want to know, has it ever come up, and I know this is a strange question, but so is the story. Somebody used a flower pot, according to authorities, as a weapon in the lobby of an apartment building in Newark. Whether it was you, whether it was used against you, whatever, who's got a story about somebody using something that's not intended as a weapon, but as a weapon? 1-800-283-101.5.
1: Well, it turns out Debbie and Lawrence may have a story about this. 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
16: Well, good afternoon, my favorite people.
1: Hi, Debbie.
0: How you doing?
16: Guys, today? Good, good. I'm going to talk fast because I know you're going to news. But when I was a kid, I'm 70, I used to be a twirler, a baton twirler. And I was about 13. I was going out with this guy. And yes, I was that young, yes. And he pushed me.
0: Oh, so I had my baton.
16: He pushed me. And my father, I was an only child, and I'm a female. My father taught me how to fight at a very young age. So I had nothing to fight with. And I'm like, well, I didn't know if I was going to win. So I grabbed my baton. I hit this guy so many times. My mother's screaming, "You're going to kill us!"
0: Oh, okay.

0: like, why didn't you get him just once in the head? You know, but luckily I didn't, because that steel piece of bar on, on a baton.
1: I mean, I've never touched a baton, but I always wondered. I mean, I guess they're pretty formidable. They're probably pretty solid.
2: They're solid enough.
0: You can't break them in half. I'd like to see somebody try. But,
1: why,
0: you know,
1: why did he push you? Do you remember?
0: Oh, God, no. I don't remember. But that's all it took. It was like, boom, my blood pressure just went from 0 to 1,000.
1: Wow.
0: You know, so first thing I could grab.
1: There you go.
0: And my dad always taught me, always use your fists first. But if you can't think you're going to win, pick up whatever you got around
1: you. There you go.
2: I say God bless it.
1: Hey, Deb. Yeah. Hey, Debbie, thanks for calling in with the story. Ken and Runnymede, you're on New Jersey 101.5.
3: Hi, guys. I'm a retired policeman, and I can tell you the million different weapons. But the one that stands out the most is keys between your fingers, and you make a fist like brass knuckles.
1: Yes, I've heard this technique. Right.
3: And another one, women got a whole arsenal in their pocketbooks. One is hairspray and a Bic butane lighter. You can make a flamethrower.
2: Mm-hmm.
1: Yeah, you got to like have both hands free and be pretty quick to do that, though.
3: This is true, but I'm just saying,
1: right,
3: people don't realize that how many weapons there are. I mean, you can kill somebody with a pen if you got the means to do
1: it. Hey, I saw the movie Casino.
2: Oh, see, I was going to say, I saw the movie Red Eye.
1: Oh, was there a scene like that in there? Yeah?
2: Yes. Well, technically not killed, but certainly, you know, put down.
1: You know what you made me think of, Ken? Do you remember, I mean, nobody carries a comb these days, but do you remember what a rat tail comb was?
3: Absolutely. And
1: yes,
3: also the picks. Do you remember the steel pick from the 1980s and 70s?
1: I do, actually. Yeah. But yeah, I used to hear about like women, if they had like a rat tail comb, like grab that out of their purse. But I mean, never.
3: Absolutely. You can
1: anymore.
3: Stab somebody to death with that thing.
1: There you go. There's a happy subject.
2: I feel like we should just say we do not condone any of this. These are the thoughts of the hosts and callers, not Town Square Media.
1: Yeah, I mean,
2: Ken, thank you for calling New Jersey 101.5.
1: This is like if Jeffrey Dahmer is coming at you, okay? This is self-defense, we're saying, okay?
2: For sure.
1: Not offense. This is defense.
2: Don't fire us.
1: All right. After the flower pot story out of Newark, what was not a weapon, but somebody improvised it as a weapon? Who's got a story? I'll tell you about my brother story coming up. 1-800-283-101.5.
4: It is 83 degrees here at 3:30. I'm Levon Putney with your New Jersey 101.5 newsflash. Three New Jerseyans from Mendham, Monmouth Junction, and Secaucus are among 14 mostly Penn State University students accused of running a cocaine trafficking network, mainly out of two frat houses, Delta Upsilon and Sigma Chi. Pennsylvania's attorney general says they were getting their coke from Philly and New York. Well, parents in the Howell Township School District are passing around a petition to get signatures from folks against the district's new ban on metal water containers. That's set to take effect once classes start. The ban is. Now, new census numbers out show 13% of New Jerseyans in their 20s did not have health insurance coverage in 2024, which comes out to over 134,000 uninsured 21 through 29-year-olds. And one more stat from Investopedia, in this case, finding New Jersey and Hawaii are tied for number one as the most expensive states in which to retire. And that's your New Jersey 101.5 News / Year's Fast Traffic.
5: Some slow spots out there on the roads. 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Let's start with Route 80 eastbound. It's a bit sluggish, exit 52 to exit 53. That's through construction. Two lanes are getting through that construction zone. A bit heavy with volume in Union 22 westbound Fairway Drive into Springfield Road. And if traveling in Turnpike southbound, both the east and western spur, just minor delays. Careful in East Brunswick, 18 northbound at Edgeboro Road. A crash there has the left two lanes blocked. Right lanes are getting by. Parkway northbound, a little heavy around exit 120 with construction in the left lane. Southbound side the parkway. The express lane's a bit heavy at exit 116 with a crash off to the shoulder. Leaving New Jersey, GWB, about a 10-minute delay, upper and lower level. Lincoln Tunnel's 5 minutes. Holland Tunnel, that looks good from either approach. 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I'm Brendan Joseph, New Jersey Traffic North.
6: Jill Myra, New Jersey Traffic South.
2: It's a backup right now. Ooh, that is nasty. On the ride at 676 South, coming in towards the off of the Ben Franklin Bridge.

0: towards the Walt Whitman Bridge. It's slow approaching Morgan Boulevard. Exit 3 down to 76. 42, you're going to see that very thick coming off the Walt Whitman Bridge. And we've been talking about road work at Admiral Wilson Boulevard. Well, now let's add a shoulder accident to that scene. Eastbound at the Ben Franklin Bridge, coming off the bridge into New Jersey on through to Federal Street. It's pretty slow between the road work and the accident. Also, there's a new crash on 295 northbound at exit 26 to exit 28. You're going to find it very slow. We have a crash blocking the left lane at 295 North, exit 28, Black Horse Pike. Next report in 15 minutes on New Jersey 101.5.
1: New Jersey 101.5 instant weather. That August humidity is hanging tough across our region for the remainder of the afternoon. We'll see a pop-up downpour at a few spots that could last into the first part of the evening. We'll have clouds and some sunny breaks, highs into the mid-80s, then we'll turn out clear tonight, perhaps some fog later on, lows in the 60s, and then lower humidity for tomorrow, but very warm, mostly sunny, highs into the upper 80s, and then a few showers Thursday, highs in the low 80s. From the Edison Heating and Cooling Weather Desk, I'm meteorologist John Fear.
2: 84 in Sandy Hook, 82 degrees in Vineland, 85 in Jackson. 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
3: No, we're going to dive into the hey now.
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3: Thank you, Levon.
4: All right. So listen, we want to get your stories because of this very strange one out of Newark about somebody using a flower pot as a weapon, but it actually did damage. They said it broke a guy's tooth and cut his face. So what was not a weapon, but somebody used it as a weapon? Let's talk to John in Mount Laurel before we take a quick break. Hey, John, what's up?
5: Hey, guys. Hey. Yeah, so once upon a time, it's like summer of 2013. I was with some friends, and one of our friends' girlfriend, she was getting harassed or something, and you know, whatever, in the street. And we pulled up, and I remember two of my friends had, like, one had a hammer, one had a bat, and then I had the a metal scraper for the windshield when it's icy.
3: Oh.
5: So it looked really humorous because it's like, uh-oh, here are these two tough guys in the front. And then it's like, I'm like the afterthought with this
4: metal scraper. Like, you already got a hammer and a bat up front. Did you actually jump out with your ice scraper?
5: No, you know what? We found her and then we circled the block looking for him, didn't see him. And we're like, hey, probably for the best.
4: Oh, yeah, because, I mean, well, you know what? If he was covered with ice, oh, you would have...
5: He would have had a bad day.
4: Oh, yeah, exactly. You would have given him the what for. Oh, hell yeah.
3: Okay, maybe
5: if that guy was a windshield, I'd be doing life. I'll put it like that.
3: Maybe this is just the women's perspective. I would be afraid of someone coming up... like, if a man came up to me with a windshield scraper, right. I would be like, ugh, that's sharp.
4: Well, no, but okay, but imagine, though, three men... One's got a hammer, one's got a bat, and the third guy's got an ice scraper.
3: I'm scared of all of them.
4: But if there was one you would choose to battle, clearly it's going to be ice scraper. That's all we're saying.
3: Okay, so guys, friend, marry, kill.
4: as far as best weapon?
5: Well, I think the ice scraper guy is the best out of all three, if you ask me.
4: Well, yeah, because you're ice scraper guy.
3: Okay, best weapon, though. Friend, marry, kill.
4: Absolutely, marry, bat. No, wait a minute.
5: Yeah, the bat. You got some distance.
4: Yeah, that. Exactly.
3: I might marry hammer.
4: But no, I was about to say maybe that, but John stole my thunder. Right, it gives you the distance with the bat. You got to do closer combat with a hammer, and that's always more dangerous. So I think John's right. I would say marry bat, friend hammer.
3: You doinks are killing the ice scraper?
4: Of course we're killing the ice scraper.
5: Oh, no.
4: You knew it was dorkier. You wouldn't have called it in.
5: I always say, maybe they thought I was more dangerous. They're like, well, that guy only has an ice scraper because he's kind of a tough guy. He doesn't need a bat. He's got an ice scraper.
4: Or he only brawls in January.
3: If there was ever

0: conversation that I never thought I would have.
1: Right?
0: This one. And I'm so glad that it's with you too. John, have a great day. Thank you for calling New Jersey 101.5. You just never know.
1: That was actually great. Sorry, that was very funny. He even knew it was the lamest weapon. That's like the only thing lamer than that would be if there were a fourth dude in the car and he had one of those plastic chip clips. It's like, oh, I'm gonna squeeze you.
0: Yeah, like just a stapler, like.
1: Exactly. All right, so we'll take a quick break, but oh, I still got to tell you my brother's story.
0: Oh yes, and thank you.
1: Anybody with an older brother, I think you'll be able to. An older brother if you are also a guy, because when you're like two brothers, the older brother is just so physically mean sometimes. That's what the story is about and how I got my revenge on him. But that's coming up. If you've got a story about using something that's not a weapon as a weapon, let us know. 1-800-283-101.5.
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0: Hey, it's Kylie, and I know...
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2: 344. Our phone number is 1-800-283-101.5. It's Jeff and Kylie. So, all right, I'm going to tell you real quick the brother story, and then we'll go back to your calls.
3: Yes.
2: We're talking about things that you use as a weapon that are not intended to be a weapon because of the flower pot incident that the cops are looking for a suspect for in Newark. All right, so... older brothers to younger brothers, they can just be mean. It's almost just like a, you know, rite of passage, you know? So my older brother, he's like 40.
3: You can just count that as brothers, by the way.
2: Right. Well, I guess, yeah. Are younger brothers ever mean to older brothers? I mean, I guess. I've only had one sibling and just older.
3: Okay, Mike Brandt, yeah. Who is doing, I want to say a million things,
2: yeah,
3: in this building, is younger. Nodding his head.
2: He's come away. You can come in. Yeah, you can come in.
3: Oh, Mike, I am desperate to know this tea.
2: What? You're the older
4: I'm
2: brother?
4: I'm the oldest. I am
2: okay,
4: the oldest.
2: And what? And your younger brothers were mean to you?
4: My second one was an instigator. Beyond. And speaking of weapons, I've been dying to share this.
2: Oh, go ahead.
4: I used a training wheel on my younger brother because he pissed me off. And he got stitches and went to the hospital.
3: Hold on. You're going to have to back up.
2: What did you do to him with the
3: train?
4: Well, we were young kids.
2: Yeah.
4: And
3: how young?
4: I don't remember. I think 4 and 5 years old. So
2: okay.
4: We were young. And I remember he did something to irritate me. He always pushes buttons.
2: Right.
4: He's one of those.
2: Right.
4: So he annoyed me enough. So I don't know how it happened. I took a training wheel. He was trying to chase me. I got annoyed. I whacked down with a training wheel. Sent him to the hospital.
2: Where on his body?
4: Right on his face, right on his nose.
2: Oh, did you like cut him open? You must have cut him open.
4: I got him stitches. So.
2: Wow.
3: And I'm sorry, damn. I think you said, but how many stitches?
4: I don't remember how many, but I mean, stitches are stitches. And
3: it was
4: a training wheel. Yeah, exactly. But he instigated, so you don't instigate.
3: Okay, so if the higher ups at Town Square Media are listening, please know, do not piss off Mike Brandt.
2: Okay, here's what happened with my older brother. Mm-hmm. And tell me what you think about this.
4: Okay.
2: Because he was the older brother. I'm the younger and no other siblings.
4: Okay.
2: He would always just... He was just mean. He would mm-hmm. make fun of me, but it would get physical, right?
4: Okay.
2: We're in the backyard. What the hell's so funny about that, Kylie? We're
3: No, just Mike's matter of fact. Okay.
2: Oh. Well, I get it. Yeah, because we're guys. We know it. So we're in the backyard. And he's 4 years older.
4: Mm-hmm.
2: And so I'm like maybe, I don't know, 7. And he's like 11.
4: Okay.
2: And he's got all his friends over there. And just to impress his friends, I had no friends over there. He had like 4 or 5 friends.
4: Mm-hmm.
2: So he just decides, I'm just going to pummel Jeff. So he tackles me to the ground. He starts pummeling me. And it was literally, I know what he was doing. It was just to impress his friends. And he's got his knees on my chest, and he's like pounding me in the face. And I swear to God, it was like the greatest MacGyver move I ever pulled off in my life. I'm like struggling. He's bigger than me.
4: Mm-hmm.
2: I can't push him off me. It's like a ground and pound in MMA, right? Well, off to my right, I noticed there is a stick, a long stick, about 1.5 feet long at least. And I look at it, and I even had the presence of mind to think, it looks brittle enough. And I'm reaching for it, and I'm reaching for it, and it's just, it's almost like a movie. It's almost out of my reach, and I get my fingertips on it, and I grab it, and I press it against the ground to break it.
4: Mm-hmm.
2: Sure enough,
3: oh,
2: sure enough, it breaks into a very perfect.

0: perfect sharp point.
1: Oh, man.
0: It breaks into a sharp point. And just then I drive it up right into his forearm. And it goes deep into his forearm under the skin.
2: Ow!
0: Oh, yeah. It literally disappears under the skin into the inside of his forearm, right? Like where you would get an IV, right? And he goes flailing back, screaming. Blood is squirting out of his arm, right? And he's like, ah! And then it was glorious because all his friends, they're going, oh, he got you, man! He got you! And I knew I would be in trouble, so I just ran and I hid behind the junior high for like the rest of the day.
1: Oh, my God.
0: And I can't remember if he got stitches or what.
2: Quote, it was glorious.
0: Oh, it was glorious.
2: Yeah.
0: Oh, it was glorious. It was a perfect move, and I defended myself.
1: Oh, that moment feels great when you have it.
0: Yeah,
1: and then,
0: so
1: you're in trouble after. And then afterwards, you worry about that. A little later, you hide, and yeah.
0: Right, but you get
1: it.
0: Yeah.
1: Oh, well, I stayed in a tree, actually. That's what I did.
2: I am surrounded by boys.
0: All right, I'm sorry. I know that's against our time, but hang in there. We'll get to your calls if you got them. We want to know who has used something that's not meant to be a weapon as a weapon. 1-800-283-101.5.
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3: Couple new crashes out there on the roads. 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Let's go to Livingston, Route 10 eastbound. You're pretty heavy approaching Livingston Avenue. Crash there is taking out one lane. Jammed up on 24 eastbound, exit 2 into exit 7. We have a crash. One lane there is blocked. And through East Brunswick, 18 northbound is jamming up Tysons Lane to Edgeboro Road. That's because of a crash taking out the left two lanes. Parkway northbound a bit heavy, exit 120 and 23. Construction is in the left lane. Right lanes are getting by. Turnpike southbound, a tap of the brakes here and there, but nothing too major to report. Leaving New Jersey on the GWB, it's about a 15-minute delay, both upper and lower level. Lincoln Tunnel's 5 to 10 minutes. Holland Tunnel clear from the Turnpike, about a 10-minute delay from Routes 1 and 9. 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I'm Brandon Joseph, Jersey Traffic North.
2: Joel Myra, New Jersey traffic south. Okay, so we have some problems with a couple accidents you need to know about. One is 295 northbound packed from exit 26, Route 42 up through to Black Horse Pike, exit 28, where the left lane is blocked off with an accident being worked on. Traffic is also going to be pretty thick for you at 676 south of the Benny and down towards Walt, and that is just a lot of volume right now. The other accident was cleared up from the area of Admiral Wilson Boulevard. You're just left with that road work right off the Ben Franklin Bridge. New Jersey fast traffic every 15 minutes. From the Earth Treasures Fine Jewelers Traffic Desk, I'm Jill Myra, New Jersey 101.5.
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4: New Jersey 101.5 instant weather. Sticky for the remainder of the afternoon. Clouds, some sunshine, a pop-up downpour that could last into the first part of the evening. Highs into the mid-80s. Still warm and humid tonight. Could be a little bit of fog late tonight. Lows generally in the 60s. And then less humid for tomorrow. Mostly sunny and very warm. Highs in the upper 80s. And then variably cloudy, more humid Thursday. A few showers around. Highs in the low 80s. From the Edison Heating and Cooling Weather Desk, I'm meteorologist John Furyk.
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0: New Jersey 101.5, it is 3:56. We've got news coming up with whoever's back there. And we've got a... It's Jeff and Kyle.
2: We're throwing spaghetti against the wall.
0: That's right. It's Jeff.
2: And that's who will do the news.
0: Somebody's going to be in. It's Jeff and Kylie with you. So, yeah, this crazy story about the flower pot being used as a weapon in Newark has us talking about and sharing stories. Who's been there? Whether it was on you or you used it, something that was not meant to be a weapon, but it was used as one. Let's talk to Jerry in New Egypt. You're on New Jersey 101.5. Hey, Jerry.
2: Hi, Jerry. Thank you for holding.
0: Yeah, sorry about the rant.
19: No problem. I love you guys.
0: Oh, thank you.
19: I have a brother story also. I grew up with four brothers.
0: Oh, Lord.
2: God bless.
0: No, wait. No sisters? Just four brothers?
19: Just four brothers.
0: Oh, Lord.
2: Okay, no, we're going to have to go into this. Where were you in the ranking? Were you the youngest, oldest, in the middle?
19: Middle.
2: Oh, God.
0: I bet you're so tough, though.
2: You're one of God's strongest soldiers.
0: Really? Anyway, so...
19: I am tough, that's for sure.
2: So, I'm sorry, you were saying?
19: So, anyway, I was about 10 years old, and I think the name of the toy was Skip to My Lou. It had a stick, and on the bottom, it had a ball that you could skip over.
2: Oh, a skip it is what we called it.
0: Yeah, I know those. Right. I know it as a skip it. Yeah.
2: Oh, I love to skip it.
19: I was playing with it. Yeah. Wanted to play with it. And I'm like, no, I have it right now. Let it be.
0: Right.
19: So he kept annoying me. And obviously I took the stick and I hit him right in the nose.
0: With the stick or the ball on his nose.
19: Yeah.
2: You broke his nose?
0: Oh my God.
19: Yes, I did.
0: And you didn't mean to hit him that hard, I'm sure, or did you?
19: Of course not. I was only 10 years old.
2: If my lawyers are listening, of course not.
0: The only 10-year-old who had to do a deposition.
19: Right. So anyway, his nose blew up.
0: Oh.
19: And then I got so nervous that my nose started to bleed.
0: So he takes the blow to the nose, and yet you're the one bleeding.
19: Yes, I'm the one bleeding.
0: Oh, my God.
19: But anyway, the earlier caller, Debbie, that had the baton, I also was a twirler.
2: Really?
19: So I used to take that baton, and whenever my brothers bothered me, I would pull out the baton and say, okay, come near me. Bother me.
2: Oh, my God. I would never mess with you, Jerry.
19: They knew the repercussion if they messed with me.
0: Now, when you broke your brother's nose, did you panic? Did you have to hide from your parents for a while? Ooh. Or did you just own it right away?
19: I just owned it right away.
0: You were just like...
19: My mother came out. What did you do?
0: Yeah, I broke his nose. What are you going to do about it?
19: He was bothering me, so this is what happened.
0: Yeah. Hey, you want some old lady? You want some next?
19: I was with my brothers this week, and we were just talking, reminiscing about things that we've done, as a child.
0: And this came up?
19: And this happened. This happened to come up.
0: Oh, how funny!
19: And my brother was like, "I will never forget that." And since then, I wouldn't bother you.
0: Well, you got to now. You got to now hang up and call or text him and say you just told the whole state of New Jersey, because that is epic.
2: And the whole state of New Jersey knows not to mess with Jerry.
0: Exactly,
2: Jerry. Thank you so much for calling New Jersey 101.5. I'm afraid of you. We have the news coming up on New Jersey 101.5.
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17: And now it is 83 degrees here at 4 o'clock. Thank you for listening. I'm Levon Putney. Three from Mendham, Monmouth Junction, and Secaucus, New Jersey, are among the 14 arrested in Pennsylvania and accused of running a cocaine trafficking ring mainly out of two frat houses at Penn State University, Delta Upsilon and Sigma Chi. And the neighboring states are again connected through a man with international ties, in this case, who's charged with making racial threats to people in New Jersey and Pennsylvania.
20: The U.S. Attorney's Office said Monday that 37-year-old Jarvis Shabazz faces 8 counts of interstate threats and 2 counts of cyber stalking. Federal prosecutors said he left voicemails filled with religious references, racial epithets, and violent imagery like dismemberment. Investigators found in one threatening voicemail, Shabazz said, "White people cannot protect you and your children will suffer the same fate." Rick Rickman, New Jersey, 101.5 News.
17: A new report by Investopedia finds New Jersey and Hawaii are tied as the number one states for draining retirement accounts. They're tied as the most expensive states in which to retire by the numbers.
21: We see that despite, party lines or various income brackets or geography, we see that residents still all say, no matter their background, that they are proud to live here to some extent.
17: And that's the other part of the argument here. Rutgers Eagleton Center for Public Interest polling director Ashley Koning there with the Jersey Love, saying the vibes are showing the most recent survey finds 70% of New Jerseyans say they take at least some pride in calling the Garden State home. Now to the Lester Glenn Business Report. Yeah, pending home sales fell 2.3% last month to its lowest number since January. On Wall Street, the Dow, S&P, NASDAQ, they all closed down. NASDAQ dropped 1.3%. 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The complete New Jersey 101.5 forecast coming up. Now New Jersey Fast Traffic.
1: We're dealing with some scattered crashes on the roads. We'll start in Livingston, Route 10 eastbound. You're still heavy as you approach Livingston Avenue. A crash there is taking out one lane. Also dealing with a crash on 24 eastbound. You're heavy approaching exit 7, where one lane is blocked. In East Brunswick, 18 northbound. At stop and go, Tice's Lane to Edgeboro Road. A crash there takes out the left two lanes. Turnpike southbound, both the eastern and western spur, now seeing about a 5-minute delay at the moment. And the Parkway northbound, you'll tap the brakes, exit 120 to 123. Construction set up, taking out the left lane. Leaving New Jersey, the GWB, it's about a 5-minute delay upper and lower level. Lincoln Tunnel's 5 to 10 minutes. Holland Tunnel clear from the Turnpike. About a 10-minute delay from routes 1 and 9. I'm Brendan Joseph, New Jersey Traffic North.
2: Joel Myra, New Jersey Traffic South. Let's talk about the accident on 295. It is still pretty tough. At 295 southbound at exit 29 down to exit 26 and northbound easing out from exit 26 up through to exit 28 Black Horse Pike, where we had the left lane blocked off with an accident. That's cleared off the roadway, so we just have leftover and easing stuff. And we have Admiral Wilson Boulevard delays expected around the area, the neighborhood of the Ben Franklin Bridge, in through to Baird Boulevard, and that is with road work in both directions. Don't forget those ramps at Route 73 and 295 still closed throughout August because of the ongoing repairs. New Jersey fast traffic every 15 minutes on New Jersey 101.5.
4: New Jersey 101.5 instant weather. We'll have a downpour in one or two spots this evening. Otherwise, partly cloudy and sticky for tonight. Could be some fog out there late tonight and first thing tomorrow morning. Lows generally in the 60s to around 70. Any fog should go away pretty quickly tomorrow, and we'll have a good deal of sunshine. Humidity comes down for the afternoon, but very warm. Highs into the upper 80s, and then partly to mostly cloudy tomorrow night. Lows range from the mid-60s to about 70. And then a little bit more humid again on Thursday. Variably cloudy, a few showers around. Highs into the low 80s. And then it looks like the humidity comes down again on Friday with highs again in the low 80s. From the Edison Heating and Cooling Weather Desk, I'm meteorologist John Furyk.
17: We're in the 80s right now. 80 in Brigantine, 83 in Flemington, 80 degrees in Colts Neck. 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
8: The Parks Casino Chime Time. It is 4:10, and yeah, it's a Tuesday. We are Dominski and Moore. I'm Jeff Dominski.
9: And I'm Kylie Moore.
8: We still have to do our expose on Mint and the evils of it.
9: Honestly, God, can't wait to fight about that.
8: This is finally there's something we agree on.
9: But I'm going to push back on people who call in.
8: Are you? Well, I'm going to argue that Mint, and I'm stealing this from Kylie. Kylie summed up Mint in the most brilliant and succinct way once years ago when she said, Mint is a business flavor.
9: It has no right to be there in like
8: food.
9: Anything fun.
8: Right. It's not food. It's mouthwash.
9: It is toothpaste.
8: Anyway.
9: We'll get there.
8: It's because of an M&M story. And of course, M&M, it's an iconic candy known for New Jersey roots and all of that. And we will get to it later on. All right. So our phone number is 1-800-283-101.5. I don't really have any dog in this fight, so to speak. I never used this as a guy on the guy's end, but women, I thought, loved the dating app called Bumble because they didn't have to get a bunch of jerks who would be messaging them, possibly ad nauseum, that they had to make the first move on Bumble. And this is what I thought made Bumble unique.
9: I'm with you. I thought that was the whole point.
8: Right. All right. So now it turns out this dating app, Bumble, is making big changes to its messaging experience. What a corporate way of putting that. It's messaging experience. That is not how normal people talk.
9: No.
8: You would say, a normal person would say, yeah, Bumble's changing the way you message people. Boom. That's how you talk, okay? And it's reversing its decade-old policy about only letting women send the first message. It's changing that. So any of the ladies, I'm not sure.
9: It's changing its entire character.
8: Well, it is. It's changing the MO.
9: The premise.
8: This is what the corporation is saying, or the dating app, whatever.
9: Mm-hmm.
8: Beginning today, anyone in a match can send the first message, so guys can do it too, while recipients will now have 72 hours up from 24 hours to respond, giving members greater opportunity to start conversations at their own pace. This structured, time-bound experience supports Bumble's community in being more intentional with only one initial message allowed to be sent to make a strong first impression. All right, so they're going to allow guys to message first, but you only get one. And then they only have so many hours to respond. Or I guess what, it goes dark? I don't know. Only when a match replies to the first message does the chat open. If a member sends a low effort message, such as a one word opener, they will be prompted to be more thoughtful with their message before they hit send. I'm sorry.
9: You know what?
8: But that's funny.
9: That I kind of get behind.
8: Right. Like you've
9: been, I love that even technology is like men.
8: Right, right. Like bots, AI, whatever, they're flagging this and they're like, come on, all you're going to send her is A.
9: You up?
8: That isn't that the classic red flag
9: yes.
8: for a booty call? You up? It's like, come on. I was just thinking more like, hey, how you doing? Now, when I read the story, I did not think that women would like this. However, Bumble is trying to sell us this bill of goods that they did a survey, or somebody did a survey. And it claims, and I want to ask if this is true, even if you have never been on a dating app, even if you have never been on Bumble, do you think that women prefer guys to make the first move, whether it's on a dating app or in, I guess, any situation? The company says an internal survey shows that nearly 2 out of 3 women on Bumble prefer men to send the first message. How could that be if they only surveyed women on Bumble when you go on Bumble knowing that men can't send the first message? That smells fishy to me. Like, if they only talk to women on Bumble, the data showed nearly 66% of women on Bumble prefer men to send the first message.
9: Well, what's
8: why the... Why would they go on Bumble then?
9: Well, full disclosure, I do not know the deal with Bumble. Is that women are the only ones who can message first, or is it that they are
8: up
9: the
8: till
9: ones...
8: now, yes.
9: Or are they the ones who swipe first?
8: No, message first.
9: Okay.
8: Yeah, I believe I
9: just wanted to clarify.
8: I mean, I'm 99.9% sure that they're the only ones who could message first.
9: Yeah, I'm 0% sure, so that's why I was asking.
8: Yeah, and that's why I'm questioning their internal survey. It's like, yeah, could you release that? Because I don't know.
9: Dating apps are just... It's the Wild West to me. I have no clue what's going on over there.
8: Oh,
9: so.
8: There's so many scammers.
9: So absolutely would love to hear stories about them at 1-800-283-101.5.
8: Yeah, first of all, a couple of things. And I mean, talk about any aspect of this you would like to. But first of all, do women want men to message first on a dating app? Or for that matter, if you want to get out of the dating app thing, do women always want men to make the first move these days? Or is it okay if a woman does? I mean, I feel like, I feel like it would take so much pressure off of guys if women didn't feel like that and if it was okay for women to make a first move.
9: Ooh, interesting.
8: Yeah. It's like, don't always make me make the first move. I can't tell who likes me, who doesn't, blah, blah, blah.
9: Oh, no, the patriarchy is so hard for you.
8: What?
9: Oh, no, the patriarchy is so hard for you.
8: Kind of. And also, when it comes to dating apps, which ones worked for you or which ones failed miserably for you? Or is it sort of a mixed bag? I have often heard when it comes to dating apps that it's often a mixed bag. Like even those who end up finding somebody and maybe you ended up, you're either in a long-term relationship, you even settled down and got married, if that's what you were looking to do, that there were still some dead ends early on.
9: Some duds.
8: Right, right. And maybe nobody's fault, just not a good match, but you didn't realize that until, unfortunately, you were face-to-face and, it was awkward because you had to walk out of there.
9: I have so many questions about people on dating apps.
8: Oh, God.
9: How do you choose the picture? Stop doing the I'm holding a fish photo. That's a red flag.
8: Wait a minute.
9: What?
8: I thought this was only with... Okay, because I did this for just a few months, and I'm not on it anymore.
9: You held fish?
8: No, never held fish. No. But you wouldn't believe the number of women who complained to me, but I thought it was older women. You wouldn't believe how many women said, all guys do is put pictures of them holding a fish. How do you know that? Were you on them, or did you...
9: Because at this point, it's a trope.
8: Oh, is it?
9: Yeah.
8: Oh, so even people who aren't on the dating apps know this.
9: I have never been on a dating app, and I know that that's a trope.
8: It's so funny. I swear to God, I had women who were like, well, I thought I'd write you back because at least you're not holding a fish. And I'm like, is that where the bar is set now?
9: Honestly, Jeff?
8: That's where the bar...
9: Yes.
8: That's like so sad. It's like, how much do us guys suck?
9: I'm not going to go full feminist on this in this hour.
8: Right.
9: But, yes.
8: I just find it so funny that
9: the bar is set at don't hold a fish.
8: I'm sorry. I'm genuinely laughing because I swear to God, I really did not even know that people who haven't been on a dating site knew this.
9: Oh, six sunglasses, bro.
8: All right.
9: And the way you're shirtless, wow.
8: Oh, well, you know, I didn't do that move. I would have gotten nothing. All right. So do women want men to make a first move, make the first message if you're on a dating app or elsewhere? And which apps either worked or failed for you? 1-800-283-101.5.
9: It's 419. Here's fast traffic.
1: We've got two crashes along 24. 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Eastbound 24, you're heavy first from exit 1 into exit 2B. A crash there is taking out one lane. And then there's another crash on 24 eastbound as you approach exit 7. That crash also blocking a lane. In East Brunswick, 18 northbound, pretty heavy Tyson's Lane into Edgeboro Road. A crash has the left two lanes blocked there. Turnpike southbound, both the eastern and western spur seeing delays of about 5 minutes. Parkway southbound, that's jamming. Exit 89 to 82 with a crash taking out one lane. Northbound Parkway just heavy with volume. The Union tolls to exit 145. Leaving New Jersey, GWB looks good both levels. Lincoln Tunnel, about a 5-minute delay. Holland Tunnel's clear from the Turnpike, 10-minute delay from routes 1 and 9. 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I'm Brendan Joseph, New Jersey Traffic North.
10: Joel Myra, New Jersey Traffic South. Ooh, the backup we have at 295 right now, and that is southbound exit 29 down to exit 26. Earlier accident northbound at exit 28 all cleared up. And then we have everything crammed big time at the Walt Whitman Bridge coming into Jersey onto 76 to 42 south all the way down to Creek Road. And don't forget about the road work at the ramps at 73 at 295 at exit 36 continuing through August. New Jersey fast traffic every 15 minutes. And this report is made possible by the place that makes me happy and the fun times at Parks Casino. 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Oh, this guy blows my mind. Michael Carbonaro on September 19th. And ventriloquist comedian Terry Fader on October 16th. 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I want you to get your tickets right now. 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Next report in 15 minutes on New Jersey 101.5.
11: New Jersey 101.5 instant weather. A couple of spots will see a downpour this evening. Otherwise, partly cloudy, sticky for tonight. Areas of fog later on. Lows generally in the 60s. And the humidity comes down for tomorrow. Mostly sunny, a very warm afternoon. Highs into the upper 80s, partly to mostly cloudy tomorrow night. Lows range from the mid-60s to about 70, and then variably cloudy, humid for Thursday. A few showers around, highs in the low 80s. From the Edison Heating and Cooling Weather Desk, I'm meteorologist John Feerick.
9: Surf City, 82 degrees. Mahwah, 83. Piscataway, 86. Fast traffic and instant weather every 15 minutes on New Jersey 101.5. 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
8: New Jersey 101.5. So, yeah, ladies, anybody who has been on Bumble because you felt more empowered because you would have to, you know, make the first move.
9: Empowered or safe?
20: Couldn't it be both?
9: I'm going to speak for some women here. Safe.
8: It can't be both? It can't be an empowering feeling to be safe?
9: No.
8: No? Okay. But they are changing all that. Now they're going to let guys message, only one message, but guys can message first. And to me, I don't know, I just thought this was weird because it's like you could get that on any dating app. And that's what I thought made Bumble special. But I mean, I never been on it. I was only on Match. I don't know. But do women want guys to message first on a dating app? Do the women have to make the first move in non-dating app situations? And which dating apps have worked or failed for you? 1-800-2-

0: To me, it would be kind of refreshing if a woman did do something first, but you like it the other way. Did you ever have any luck with anything?
1: Yes. I mean, I've gone on dates, and I've also been, like, ghosted and stood up as well, so you just never know. I mean, you talk for a little while, and then you meet. Then you exchange numbers, and then you decide to meet.
0: Now, that's another question. How long do you talk before exchanging numbers, in your opinion?
1: I feel like it depends. There's been people I talked to for a few weeks and still didn't exchange numbers. And there was somebody that the same day we exchanged numbers.
0: Did you really?
1: Hit it off right away with our conversation.
2: Same day.
1: Yeah.
0: Okay. Was that because you had messaged?
1: And if it doesn't work out, just block them.
0: Like if it was same day, is that because you guys like messaged 20 times each or something like that? Like a pretty lengthy conversation?
1: Just had a good conversation. Yeah, I had a good feeling.
0: Because I'll tell you what, and I've got very limited experience, but...
2: Ooh, spill the tea, Jeff.
0: No, there are just so many scams out there, obvious scams, and especially if it comes from a woman, not a guy. When a woman, after, say, one or two messages, is asking, like, oh, let's exchange numbers, it's like, nah, no woman wants you to have a number if this is legitimate.
2: Let's exchange credit card statements.
0: Well, yes, exactly.
2: Jamie, thank you for calling New Jersey 101.5. Best of luck to you.
0: And a guy might be more prone to do that, but then you're going to look like you're just like jumping the gun. For a woman to do it, that screams scam to me. Mm. It's like, you're not serious. It's like no real woman is going to feel safe having some stranger have her phone number, you know?
2: Yes.
0: Yeah. So. All right. So we're talking about dating apps. Do women really want men to message first? And which apps worked or failed? 1-800-283-101.5.
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4: 83 degrees here at 4:30. I'm Levon Putney. 1999 state high school wrestling champion Dave Cordoba has been running the Cordoba Train Wrestling Club, but NJ.com is reporting he is now being investigated over claims of sexual misconduct involving one or more of his female students training at his gym in Fairfield. Well, some parents of kids in the Howell Township School District are not okay with the district banning metal water containers as of the start of this coming school year. This led to parents starting a petition drive to overturn the new policy. So far, gotten over 1,200 signatures. Now, after a viral picture of a young fisherman on a beach in Bayhead holding a bull shark's mouth open after catching it before releasing, Asbury Park Press is reporting police in Bayhead are now using a state law to ban drones from being used to drop chum in the water to lure those sharks. And check out the numbers by Investopedia finds we'll need $1.3 million to comfortably retire in New Jersey, adding up to being tied with Hawaii as the most expensive states in which to retire. The complete New Jersey 101.5 forecast coming up. Now New Jersey Fast Traffic.
3: There's a pretty big jam on Route 80. It's the eastbound side that's bumper to bumper from exit 48 to exit 53. That's for some late running construction. The right lane's blocked. It's about a 25-minute delay to get through that backup. Careful on 24 eastbound. You're still heavy approaching exit 2B with a crash there taking out one lane. Parkway southbound. That's jamming exit 89 into exit 82. A crash has one lane blocked there. Northbound side of the parkway, a bit heavy with volume from the Union Tolls to exit 145. And the turnpike's not terrible. Both the eastern and western spur southbound, about a 5-minute delay or less. Leaving New Jersey, GWB looks good. Lincoln Tunnel, it's a 5 to 10 minute delay. Holland Tunnel, 5 to 10 from the Turnpike, about a 10 to 15 minute delay from routes 1 and 9. I'm Brandon Joseph, New Jersey Traffic North.
2: Joel Myra, New Jersey Traffic South. Ooh, we have a mess right now at 295 around the area of exit 26 on the northbound side. The left lane is blocked off with an accident being worked on. So 295 is packed from exit 26 all the way up through towards exit 32. Southbound people rubbernecking that accident on 295 south at exit 26. And just over the drink in Bucks County, Route 1 north at Oxford Valley Road, we have a crash. Right lane is blocked off. New Jersey fast traffic every 15 minutes. From the Earth Treasures Fine Jewelers Traffic Desk, I'm Jill Myra, New Jersey 101.5.
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1: From the Town Square, New Jersey Info and Weather Network, we'll have a downpour in one or two spots early on, otherwise partly cloudy, sticky for tonight. Areas of fog later on, lows into the 60s to around 70. There could be some fog out there to start tomorrow, otherwise mostly sunny and turning a little bit less humid. Very warm, though, highs into the upper 80s, partly to mostly cloudy tomorrow night, lows from the mid-60s to near 70, and then more humid Thursday with a few showers around, highs in the low 80s. I'm meteorologist John Furyk.
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11: Hey, hey, so if you're just tuning in, you just got in your car or whatever, this is for the guys as well, because, hey, if you're on Bumble, if you're trying to meet somebody, now you're going to be able to make the first move. Bumble is changing all this because they're claiming that they did some sort of survey internally, and that their own data is saying. I'm sorry, I have to share this.
12: Please do, because this has been driving me.
11: I tried not to react. Oh no! She's getting it. No, there's an issue with it, Mike.
12: Mike, thank you.
11: No, that music.

0: the little,
1: Mike's on it.
0: Yeah, the little rejoin music. Every now and then, it just takes over and it will not stop, no matter what you do.
1: Specifically on one.
0: You started it, so
1: I'm going to go in.
0: Right.
1: Let's get inside. It's specifically on one pot.
0: Right.
1: If I put it all the way down, I decided I want to hear Blues Travelers.
0: Right. It's basically like if you're in your living room and you keep turning the TV off and it just keeps coming back on and you don't know why, that's what this is doing. So that's what I started laughing about. I'm sorry.
1: And I always try to point out to Jeff, just so he knows that I'm not messing with him.
0: I know you wouldn't be.
1: I'm not the one being like, oh, do you want to hear it louder? Hey, you're trying to talk. Do you want it louder? So I just put my hands up just to show him, and that's what Jeff was laughing at.
0: As if you're surrendering. And I am innocent. And I tried to just keep going, but then
1: we're trying to talk.
0: But then the music kept getting louder and louder, and nobody's making it happen.
1: That's the most aggressive it's ever been, by the way.
0: Oh, I know. That's why I laughed. All
1: okay.
0: right. We apologize.
1: Anyway,
0: I'm sorry.
1: We understand you guys are outside of the studio.
0: I'm sorry. But you know what? If I'm listening to a show myself and they're laughing and not explaining it, I always get annoyed by that. So
1: I would also be annoyed by Blues Travelers playing that loudly.
0: Okay, so.
1: Oh, regrouping. What are we talking about?
0: Getting back to this, we're talking about dating apps because the fairly popular dating app Bumble, which the whole premise of it was women would make the first move. And so this was unique in the world of dating apps, and that's what would attract women, is that they didn't have to get a ton of messages and all these, you know, players filling up their message boxes or whatever. Only those that they wanted to contact, they could do that first, and they could be selective that way. And now Bumble is changing all of it because they're claiming their internal survey shows 66% of women, even on Bumble, which is weird, that like, why would they have been drawn to that then, want guys to message first. So that's why we're talking about this. Would you want the guy to always make the first move? And which dating apps have or have not worked for you? 1-800-283-101.5.
1: Is it Madeline in Old Bridge? You're on New Jersey 101.5.
2: Hi, how are you guys?
1: Hi, that was the correct name, right? Madeline? Not
2: Madeline, yeah.
1: Oh, beautiful
0: yeah,
1: name.
0: Yeah, that's different. So what'd you want to tell us?
2: So I've actually used Bumble, and it's interesting that you guys are saying that they're changing it, because I have gotten messages from guys after swiping on them.
0: Okay, so now do I have that wrong? Because I swore anytime I ever read about them, I thought it was that women were supposed to be the ones that would message first, no?
1: And I thought it had to be that they swiped first.
2: So I noticed that when I swiped, they can message me, but for the majority of it, I did have to like message them, like say hi or something. And then you guys were talking about like, you know, how long until like until you meet up or swap numbers or something like that. So I've noticed that like after a week or so, or after you guys have had a really good conversation, it prompts you to set up a date.
0: Hmm. Okay.
2: As you guys continue to talk for a while. Mm-hmm.
0: It's weird. You know, it's weird though, because like the articles that are out about the change talks about how guys can now message first. It's not saying that it's the swipe, but I believe you because you're the user of it, not me. But yeah.
2: Yeah, I thought that was interesting. Yeah. I heard you guys say, oh, I have to call it in now and like speak about it.
0: No, I'm glad you said that. That's okay. I mean, it's a different form of making the first move to swipe first, but still. I could have sworn it was only the messaging. All right.
2: But I do prefer guys to message first. So at first, I honestly didn't realize that it was about women making the first move when I actually joined the app.
1: Oh, interesting.
0: Has it worked for you?
2: I went on a few dates. I ended up connecting with one of my friends, and we are dating. So.
1: Oh, congratulations. For how long now?
2: Thank you. 7 months.
1: Oh,
0: that's great.
2: Yeah.
1: Go for you guys.
0: Yeah, that's pretty serious then.
2: Yeah, so it's been going really well. And I've noticed that, like, using the app, it wasn't really, like, I didn't really like it. So when it came to exchanging numbers, if I felt like I had a good conversation after talking to them for, like, a few days, honestly, I would rather give them my number just because I don't really like using the app.
0: Yeah. Now, have you told him your last name? Because that's a big move. That's a big move.
2: Yeah, we actually used to work together, so.
1: Oh,
0: my God. So you actually formally knew each other, and then you met later.

0: or through the app?
1: Not through the app, but we did reconnect a different way. I didn't end up using the app. I ended up getting rid of the app, but I didn't really like using it.
0: Oh, I thought you meant this was somebody that you met through the app.
2: No, sorry. Yeah, I was with you.
0: Yeah, okay.
2: Oh, Mally, best of luck to you guys. Thank you so much for calling New Jersey 101.5.
0: How about Jeff from Pennsylvania? Hi, how are you?
3: Hey, guys. Long time listener, short time dating app user. Nice to meet you.
0: Oh, it's an adventure, isn't it?
2: Right on you? I don't know what the good one is.
0: You know what? I can't even remember myself. Are they all... Oh, did you ever, let me ask you this, because I would do this on Match. Did you ever accidentally swipe the wrong way on whatever app you're using?
3: Yeah, and depending on the app you use, some of them have you pay extra for like the, oh, you didn't mean to do that. Well, pay $20 a month for the undo feature. And I'm like, come on, guys.
0: Oh, my God.
2: I've never heard of that. That's crazy.
0: I guess a lot of people must do it if some of them have an undo feature. Oh, yeah, you just like spaz and you're like, oh, God, how did I swipe on that?
2: Don't charge me for a backspace.
3: It's all commoditized, yeah. And I think that, honestly, from a guy's perspective, I think it's great because girls typically like the first move because it shows off your personality. You could look like an H&M model, but you could have the personality of a potted plant. So that first message is really good at like demonstrating, oh, look, I can carry a conversation. And if anything more than a first message, all right, then you go a little crazy.
0: Right, you don't want to bombard anybody, but have you felt the pressure at all, though, of how much do you say in a first message? Do you do just like one witty line? Do you tell just one thing about yourself? Do you make it two paragraphs, three paragraphs, one half paragraph? I mean, it's like a lot of pressure because you don't know who you're dealing with.
3: But then again, I guess it's less pressure than meeting someone in person, which is harder to do. I did meet my last relationship on the Facebook dating app. I went to Facebook Marketplace to find a lamp. I ended up with a girlfriend. So I guess there's some success stories.
0: He's got.
3: No, here I am back on the app. So
0: you're
3: going
0: to do well because you're a funny guy. That is funny.
2: Yeah, Jeff, best of luck to you. Thank you so much for calling New Jersey 101.5.
0: Kyle and Trenton, you're on New Jersey 101.5.
2: I want this story.
4: Hey, guys, what's going on?
0: Hey.
4: So they do work. It's just like fishing, though. You have to really, like, it's not going to be quick if you want to find a good person that's worth it.
0: And you got to be willing to commit to volume. You got to send a lot of messages out, right?
4: I guess, Jeff, you could say it that way. Thanks. Someone like me, I have to work in wholesale on dating apps. No.
0: It's a little bit true.
4: I didn't use the dating apps a lot, but what I found was there were so many people more interested in what I could do for them rather than what we could do together, and that's a big thing for me.
0: Yes.
4: It's an immediate turnoff to for somebody to ask you about your financial situation, your living situation. Not that it's a problem. It's just like that's not what I want to start this whole relationship off. It's like a monetary transaction immediately. You know what I mean? But I think the whole Bumble thing with messaging whoever should message first. I think a decent person should be able to message a decent person. It shouldn't be a male or female thing. Just be a decent human being, and we won't have to restrict you. But I also think that the reason men were getting pissed off with Bumble is because you were paying a premium membership and you still couldn't message anybody. That's like it's like renting an expensive car and you just sit in the passenger seat and hopefully somebody comes along and sits in the driver's seat and wants to go where you're going.
0: So you suspect that it was more about that. It was probably like diminishing male enrollment more so than their internal survey.
4: Yeah, dudes were probably like, yeah, I'm not going to use, it's like going fishing without a fishing pole. Like, I'm not going to do this if I have zero access to it. You know what I mean? It's like, it didn't seem really fair for men. And I think if we want to keep things even, then let both people be able to message. Just be a decent human being about it and don't be creepy and stupid.
0: So how did it work out for you?
4: Good. 9 years we've been together. Me and Christy met on Tinder in August of 2017.
2: And for people who don't know, Christy is your...
4: future wife.
2: Yay!
0: We know you and we just wanted you to say it. We were leading you down the road. We wanted you to say it. No, we're both very happy for you.
4: It works. If you use it right and you just ask the right questions and just be a decent person. That's like that's the life hack to like 90% of things in the world right now. Just be decent.
0: Yeah, don't be a jerk.
2: Didn't think I had to write that one down.
0: Exactly. Anything
4: your grandmother, I mean, I don't have my grandmother anymore, but every time I do something or think about something, I'm like, would my grandma be disappointed in that decision? That's how I calibrate like 90% of the things I do and say. And it works.
2: God, Kyle, you should write a book. And also, best of luck to you and Chrissy. Very much looking forward to seeing you guys. Thank you so much for calling New Jersey 101.5.
0: All right, so do women want men to message first on dating apps? And which apps worked or failed for you? 1-800-283-101.5.
2: 4:49, here's Fast Traffic.
5: Pretty big delay for traveling Route 80. This report sponsored by Allstate. It's the eastbound side of Route 80 that jams up from exit 48 to exit 53. A 30-minute delay because of late running construction. The right lane is blocked. Heavy but getting better on 24 eastbound as you approach exit 2B. The crash that was there, that has been cleared. Turnpike southbound, the eastern spur, a 10-minute delay heading through. The western spur, about a 5-minute delay. Parkway southbound, that's stop and go from exit 90 into exit 82. A crash is one lane blocked there. Northbound on the parkway, heavy with volume. The Union Tolls to exit 145. Leaving New Jersey, GWB looking good both levels. Lincoln Tunnel, about a 10-minute delay. Holland Tunnel's 10 minutes from the Turnpike, 15 to 20 minutes from Routes 1 and 9. 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You're in good hands with Allstate. I'm Brandon Joseph in Jersey Traffic North.
6: Joel Myra, New Jersey Traffic South. I want to update you. The Burlington-Bristol Bridge is on standby for a drawbridge opening. So be careful and expect that closure area by the BBB. 70 westbound Cherry Hill accident at 295. And it's off to the shoulder, but everything is slow. It's 70 westbound, 295 in Cherry Hill. 195 eastbound, heavy out of Mercer County and the Whitehorse section of Hamilton, all the way towards Robbinsville at exit 6 at the Turnpike. 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
7: New Jersey 101.5 instant weather. A couple of spots will see a downpour this evening. Otherwise, partly cloudy, sticky for tonight. Areas of fog later on, lows generally in the 60s, and the humidity comes down for tomorrow, mostly sunny, a very warm afternoon, highs into the upper 80s, partly to mostly cloudy tomorrow night, lows range from the mid-60s to about 70, and then variably cloudy, humid for Thursday, a few showers around, highs in the low 80s. From the Edison Heating and Cooling Weather Desk, I'm meteorologist John Feerick.
2: Why, thank you, John. Barnegat Light, 81, Parsippany, 83, Old Bridge, 84. Fast traffic and instant weather every 15 minutes on New Jersey 101.5. 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
0: New Jersey, 101.5. Hey, look at that. It's 4:57. Our attack on Mint is coming up.
2: I can't wait.
0: We'll explain.
2: I feel I've never been more confident going into battle.
0: The iconic Jersey candy M&M's has pissed both of us off, and we're going to war in about 13 minutes. All right, right now, though, Bumble, which has been... a dating app that There it goes again. It has been a dating app that has favored women in that. Well, now one caller says, I had it wrong, that it's not that a woman can only message first. It's that they swipe first.
2: Well, that's what I thought.
0: Okay. Yeah, and I guess I always had it wrong. I don't know. But it's supposed to, either way you look at it, though, supposed to favor women. And now they're changing all that. So do you think that women do want men to make the first move in most cases, and which dating apps have or have not worked for you?
2: Mark and Jackson, you're on New Jersey 101.5.
19: Hey guys, how are you?
2: Hey, Mark, we're good.
19: I got a story, but it has nothing to do with a computer. Back in the day, in 96, mm-hmm. My wife died. Shortly after she died, I put an ad. 8 months later, I put an ad in the newspaper, which was called The Dating App.
0: Yeah.
19: Same thing. But
0: different form. Yeah, yeah. Mm-hmm.
19: Yeah. And I got four or five different phone calls, and I went out on dates with different people. And I think it was the fifth one, her name was Angela, we hit it off. We started living together. We got engaged, after 2 years we got engaged, but unfortunately I was in love with her too. Unfortunately she had an asthma attack, but it worked. But my point is that she responded to my ad.
2: So you think that women should take the initiative to respond first?
19: Well, it like the one guy said earlier.
2: Real quick, because we have 20 seconds.
19: Yeah, well, no, like the one person said earlier, I think it's up to the person. You know, it shouldn't be who responds first.
0: Yeah, it was kind of what he was saying. Just a decent person should be allowed to contact a decent person.
2: Mm-hmm.
0: Yeah, I know.
2: No, I hear you on that, Mark.
0: Yeah.
2: Thank you so much for calling New Jersey 101.5. We are going to wage the war. Or hear your responses we have to be, you know, disciplinary. We have to be nice.
0: We're blowing the lid off of Mint, okay?
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20: And now it is 82 degrees here at 5 o'clock. I'm Levon Putney. A Camden County woman is accused of drunk driving in a crash that killed an e-bike rider.
21: Police in Lindenwald responded to a local crash Saturday night. Investigators say a Nissan Rogue was pulled onto a front lawn while 46-year-old Erica Beeks of Lindenwald was laying next to her mangled e-bike. She died at the scene. 65-year-old driver Deborah Carey of Pine Hill is charged with second-degree reckless death by auto, and she was issued multiple tickets, including for DUI. Erin Vogt, New Jersey 101.5 News.
20: This top story of the day. Three from New Jersey are among 14 people charged and accused of running a cocaine traffic ring through two of Penn State University's fraternities. Pennsylvania's attorney general says the three New Jerseyans are from Mendham, Monmouth Junction, and Sea Caucus. And investigators say the coke dealers were mainly students in the Delta Upsilon and Sigma Chi frats, getting coke from Philly and New York. Now to grade school and back to school shopping time for parents. Now, backpacks, always one of the key items on the list, but there are apparently some safety aspects to keep in mind.
22: Backpacks with wheels are a complete safety hazard on stairs and in crowded hallways. I don't recommend those at all. And then messenger bags don't really distribute the weight in an even way across the body.
20: Dr. Janine Baer is with the State Association of Chiropractors, suggesting help their kids' backs, at least, by looking for backpacks with two padded shoulder straps and multiple compartments to spread all the weight around from all the books and everything else being carried around. Now to the Ace Home Improvements Business Report. Well, the U.S. and Canada are negotiating right now to avoid President Trump's 50% tariffs set to kick in just after midnight. Well, on Wall Street, the Dow, S&P, NASDAQ, they all closed lower. 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The complete New Jersey 101.5 forecast coming up. Now, New Jersey Fast Traffic.
1: We've got a new closure on the roads. It's in Ocean Township, 35 southbound. That's closed Allaire Avenue into Sunset Avenue. That's because of a crash. You're going to be detoured around the scene. Parkway southbound, heavy in pockets, exit 98 down to exit 82. A crash there has one lane blocked. Northbound on the parkway, you're going to see some sluggish volume from the Union Tolls up to exit 145. Turnpike southbound, the eastern spur is about a 10-minute delay from the Lincoln Tunnel to exit 15X. Western spur, 5-minute delay as you head through. And there's still a big jam on Route 80 eastbound from exit 48 into exit 53. Some long-running construction has the right lane blocked. That's a 30-minute delay to get through that. On the GWB leaving New Jersey, you're looking good both levels. Lincoln Tunnel's about a 10-minute delay. Holland Tunnel's about 10 minutes from the turnpike, 15 to 20 minutes from Routes 1 and 9. I'm Brandon Joseph, New Jersey Traffic North.
6: Joel Myra, New Jersey Traffic South. Delays at 295 and 195. Let's go right to 195 Mercer County. You're just rocked with a backup coming out of Hamilton's Whitehorse area all the way through towards Robbinsville. It's just a lot of volume today. And we also have 70 westbound at 295 with an accident off to the shoulder. Burlington-Bristol Bridge drawbridge opening. So everything blocked at the BBB. 295 very slow southbound exit 29 to exit 26. New Jersey fast traffic every 15 minutes on New Jersey 101.5.
7: New Jersey 101.5 instant weather. We'll have a downpour in one or two spots this evening. Otherwise, partly cloudy and sticky for tonight. Could be some fog out there late tonight and first thing tomorrow morning. Lows generally in the 60s to around 70. Any fog should go away pretty quickly tomorrow. We'll have a good deal of sunshine. Humidity comes down for the afternoon, but very warm. Highs into the upper 80s. And then partly to mostly cloudy tomorrow night. Lows range from the mid-60s to about 70. And then a little bit more humid again on Thursday. Variably cloudy. A few showers around. Highs into the low 80s. And then it looks like the humidity comes down again on Friday with highs again in the low 80s. From the Edison Heating and Cooling Weather Desk, I'm meteorologist John Furyk.
20: 79 in Belmar, 80 degrees in High Point, 81 in Freehold. 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
2: The Bet Parks Online Casino and Sportsbook app Chime Time is 5:10. It is the Dominski and Moore Show on this Tuesday evening. I'm Kylie Moore.
0: And I'm Jeff Dominski. So it turns out M&Ms are the enemy of the people.
2: Enemy of the people in this room.
0: They have done something. It's a bridge too far is what it is. And see, you know what bothers me about this? People are going to think that we're kidding.
2: People are
0: going to think that we're trying to be silly and we actually get pissed off at Mint.
2: I agree with you. And I want to say, for the record, everything I say this hour is genuinely sincere. Mint, get out of my desserts. Get out of my sweets. You are a business flavor, and I have long maintained you don't belong in fun.
0: There are stories everywhere today about how this iconic New Jersey candy,
2: which we stand, we respect.
0: Oh, yeah, if it's like a regular M&M or even a peanut M&M. Hell, I can take most M&Ms.
2: Dark chocolate, if that's your vibe,
0: that's
2: okay.
0: Cool. Right.
2: Mint?
0: Yeah. They're putting...
2: Miss me.
0: They are coming out with mint crunchy cookie M&Ms. They are arriving now, and there's a big hype spin about this. People are billing this as fans are going to devour them.
2: No.
0: I can't say that. I was about to say what fans should do, but it would be illegal, so I probably shouldn't say it.
2: Okay, finger is creeping towards the dump button
0: I don't want anybody to actually get hurt. However, this new M&M's flavor, it's now arriving in stores. Maybe you've already seen it. Maybe you've tried it. I don't know. But it features a mint chocolate outside with a crunchy cookie inside. And these are, what I'm reading from at least Parade.com, exclusively available at Walmart. According to Walmart's website, a share size of mint crunchy cookie M&Ms available for $2.78. Okay, whatever. Mint. We need a few people.
2: This is sincere. I cannot stress enough how sincere this is.
0: I understand how stupid this is going to sound, but this has been something Kylie and I have agreed on for years, that mint does not belong in food. And we need someone to explain mint to us, because we understand what mint is. Mint is what they put in toothpaste. Mint is what they put maybe in gum. Because
2: mouthwash.
0: And definitely in mouthwash, things like that. Right. Mint needs to be left at the dentist's office, okay? Mint belongs in the bathroom, not in the kitchen.
2: Does anyone sincerely like the mashup of chocolate and mint?
0: Or mint with anything. I mean,
2: what?
0: I don't know what other things. I don't know. There's got to be other things that they're shoving mint into. Aren't they doing like mint, like cocoa, mint coffee or something? I don't know. Sounds to me like they are. What? Don't they? They're putting mint into edible things.
2: I do. I give some leeway for peppermint.
0: What? What do you mean? How is it different?
2: Peppermint chocolate. Hot chocolate.
0: Are you kidding me right now?
2: No.
0: You couldn't have told me this before we started?
2: No, because I do think there's a spectrum.
0: Judas!
2: No.
0: It's not a spectrum. Mint is mint. Oh, my God. I can't believe what I'm hearing.
2: Jeff, there is absolutely a spectrum.
0: How? So you like candy canes? Excuse me. You like candy canes?
2: As a mint, yes.
0: No way. Oh, all mint is bad. Mints are bad.
2: But should mint be mixed with... What are the Girl Scout cookies? Thin Mints.
0: Oh,
2: mint right in the title.
0: Yes.
2: No, absolutely
0: awful.
2: How dare you? If anyone could explain that love to me, feel free.
0: Or chocolate, like chocolate chip ice cream. I heard, and they didn't talk about
2: that's putrid. Well, go on.
0: No, and I agree with you. See, I agree on most things mint with you. But the Lou and Michelle show, they're on here now noon to 3. One of their hours today. They didn't end up talking about this per se. It's what got them talking about it. They simply mentioned this. But in so doing, it came out that Michelle Polenza, who I thought was American, Michelle Polenza, turns out one of her favorite things is mint chocolate chip ice cream. It's like, oh, hey, get out of here.
2: Hey, Siri, call the FBI.
0: Yeah, not really. Anybody who's into mint, you need to be on a watch list, because I'm telling you, I feel like you people are dangerous. I do not understand how anybody...
2: Does anyone genuinely enjoy it in their sweets, in their food? Please, I know this sounds like a bit, but it's not. 1-800-283-101.5. We need your input.
0: Love it or hate it. Do you love it or do you hate mint? And I'm not talking about mouthwash or toothpaste. We're saying when it's put into edible food or drink. 1-800-283-101.5.
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12: Hey, guys.
2: Hi, yeah, Matt.
12: Kylie, you just made the case for one of my favorite things, mint chocolate chip ice cream.
2: Oh, God.
0: Oh, come on, bro.
2: Jeff brought that up. I think that's... Okay, I'm sorry. I don't want to step on you, Matt. You like that?
12: I love it.
0: How? Sell us on it. Explain how.
2: Why?
12: I can't explain it. That's just a matter of taste. But if, Kylie, you're saying you like mint in a hot chocolate or something.
2: Peppermint.
12: It's kind of the same thing.
0: Well, see, okay, you know what? This is weird because I feel like you and I are enemies now, Matt, and yet I am agreeing with my mint enemy that Kylie is sort of like, you know...
12: Yeah, you can't have it both ways.
0: Right, she's like a Benedict Arnold. She's a double agent.
2: I think I can see both sides.
0: She's a double mint agent.
2: I can see both sides.
0: There is no both sides. You're either mint or you're not.
2: But peppermint is different. Okay, Matt, how do you feel about a peppermint latte, a peppermint hot chocolate?
12: I've never had it, but I mean, I would totally try that. And the M&Ms do sound delicious.
0: Oh, God.
2: You were about mint a moment ago. Now you've never tried a peppermint latte.
0: Let me explain something to you, my friend. Let me explain something.
12: Okay.
0: I have been, since I was a young man, I have been a type 1 diabetic, the rare type, the type where your blood sugar could crash so fast, if you don't jump on it, you can go into a coma. You need sweet things. You need carbs fast, fast acting, like chocolate, okay? If I am sweating, if I am feeling like I'm in quicksand because my blood sugar is like 37 and the only thing in front of me is mint M&M's.
13: You're not doing it?
0: I might be in a coma, and that might be my last day on Earth. If that's my only thing.
2: And that's when I'm going to hire Matt as my co-host.
0: No, seriously. I that's how bad it is.
2: Matt, thank you for calling New Jersey 101.5.
0: All right. So we... I'm sorry. I thought the only ally I had in this whole thing was you.
2: I am.
0: And now you're straddling the fence with peppermint. Mint is mint.
2: Mm, there are different mints. Do we ask him?
0: Yeah, we can ask him.
2: Okay, before we will get to traffic momentarily, but mommy and daddy are fighting, Brendan.
0: Oh, he's going to be mint. He's going to be mint.
2: Brendan, where do you fall on mint as as an enjoyment?
0: Yeah, like, you know.
14: I mean, how can you guys not like a mojito or a mint julep or a whiskey smash or something like that?
0: Get it out of my drink.
14: But it's sanitized by the alcohol. It should be. No,
0: you could put me in an NJ1015.com digital meeting for five straight painful hours and offer me sweet relief with mint julep alcohol drinks, and I will suffer through the meeting without it.
2: As long as our bosses aren't listening.
0: I don't care.
2: Now, Brendan, you wouldn't agree it's more business than fun?
14: I love mint chocolate chip ice cream. The mint Oreos were good. I love it all. Give me it.
0: I knew it.
2: This is the most offensive thing you've ever said on the air.
0: Right? Weren't you supposed to be eaten by a bear in Alaska?
14: Twice, and it hasn't happened.
0: I know. All right. Explain mint
2: Give
0: to
2: some
0: us. 1-800-283-1. Yeah, it's all the mint. Bears don't like mint. He tastes of it. 1-800-283-101.5.
2: Here's fast trap mint.
14: 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Start in Ocean Township. 35 southbound is closed. Delaware Avenue to Sunset Avenue. That's for an overturned vehicle. Northbound 35, it looks like traffic is getting by, but it's very slow past the scene. Parkway southbound, getting better approaching exit 82. An earlier crash there has been cleared. We've got a new crash on 287 southbound. That's bumper to bumper. Exit 14 down to exit 12. One lane there is blocked. And still a jam on Route 80 eastbound. Exit 48 into exit 53. That's because of late running construction work. Crews still have the right lane blocked. Left lanes are getting by. Leaving New Jersey, the GWB looking good both levels. Lincoln Tunnel is about a 5 to 10 minute delay. Holland Tunnel about 15 minutes from either approach. 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They've got back to school supplies as low as 25 cents, up to 40% off select tech, and more at staples.com/back to school. Staples, that was easy. I'm Brendan Joseph, New Jersey Traffic North.
6: Joel Myra, New Jersey traffic south. Burlington-Bristol Bridge area has to be avoided right now because of a drawbridge opening, so watch out for slow. And we also have delays big time at the 42 ride southbound, coming off the area of 76 all the way down through to Creek Road. And traffic is still yucky at 195 East in Mercer County, out of the White Horse area and South Broad Street exit 2, through to the Robbinsville side of things, right by the Turnpike exit 6. New Jersey fast traffic every 15 minutes. 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Next report in 15 minutes from the Earth Treasures Fine Jewelers Traffic Desk. I'm Jill Myra, New Jersey 101.5.
15: New Jersey 101.5 instant weather. A couple of spots to see a downpour this evening. Otherwise, partly cloudy, sticky for tonight. Areas of fog later on. Lows generally in the 60s. And the humidity comes down for tomorrow. Mostly sunny, a very warm afternoon. Highs into the upper 80s. Partly to mostly cloudy tomorrow night. Lows range from the mid-60s to about 70, and then variably cloudy, humid for Thursday. A few showers around, highs in the low 80s. From the Edison Heating and Cooling Weather Desk,
7: I'm meteorologist John Furyk.
2: Grazie, John. Cape May, 80 degrees. Newark, 83. Woodbridge, 85. Fast traffic and instant weather every 15 minutes on New Jersey 101.5. 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
2: I've never been more willing to go into battle.
0: You know, I know.
2: We talk about politics. Right. We talk about pop culture. But you know what? When we talk about mint, this is where I will die on this hill.
0: It feels oddly personal, does it not? 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
2: The nerve.
0: Right. 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And I'll just say it one more time because I think it was just genius years ago when Kylie summed it up, whether it was on air or off, when I first heard it, I don't know, but she said mint is a business flavor.
2: It's
0: meaning,
2: all business.
0: Right. Toothpaste, mouthwash, right. Are you going to pour Listerine into your vanilla ice cream? You're sick.
2: Oh, God, there's someone out there.
0: All right, 1-800-283-101.5.
2: Sam and

0: like an oat milk, yeah.
1: Doesn't taste like what we mean when we say mint, though.
2: Yeah, because
1: like,
2: I you're do not, love a basil.
1: Right, you're not seeing oregano M&Ms, are you? No, you're not.
2: But, Sam, how do you feel about a mint with chocolate?
0: I love the Andes mints that you get at, the ones that you get at Olive Garden.
2: Jeff's holding his head.
3: God, those are so awful.
2: those are. I thought you were going the other way.
3: Not at all. Oh, I didn't think anybody loved those. I thought they made those because, like, some contract had to be fulfilled from some failed project in the 60s or something.
2: Someone owed someone money.
3: Oh, God.
2: Really?
3: I don't...
2: Okay. I guess there are pro minters out there. And I guess
1: are we outnumbered? Are we outnumbered?
2: We might be. Sam, thank you for calling New Jersey 101.5. And thank you for the basil lesson. I legitimately did not know that. Thank you for calling New Jersey 101.5.
1: All right. Either explain mint or join the revolution. 1-800-283-101.5.
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5: 82 degrees here at 5:30. I'm Levon Putney. Three New Jerseyans from Mendham, Monmouth Junction, and Secaucus are among 14 mostly Penn State University students accused of running a cocaine trafficking network, mainly out of two frat houses on campus, Delta Upsilon and Sigma Chi. Pennsylvania's attorney general says they were getting their coke from Philly and New York. Well, parents in the Howell Township School District are passing around a petition to get signatures from folks against the district's new ban on metal water containers, which is set to take effect once classes start this fall. Now, new census numbers out show 13% of New Jerseyans in their 20s did not have health insurance coverage in 2024, which comes out to over 134,000 uninsured 21 through 29-year-olds in the state. And one more stat from Investopedia, in this case, finding New Jersey and Hawaii are tied for number one as the most expensive states in which to retire. The news brought to you by Earth Treasures. 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
4: Got some bad news, good news on the parkway. We'll start with the bad news. Southbound on the parkway, you're jamming exit 145 to 142. A new crash has popped up there. You'll find the left lane blocked. The good news on the parkway southbound, you're getting better approaching exit 82, where an earlier crash has been cleared. In Ocean Township, 35 southbound, that is closed. Delaire Avenue into Sunset Avenue. That's because of an overturned vehicle. You're going to be detoured around the scene. 287 southbound, all jammed up, exit 14 to exit 12, with a crash taking out one lane. And a big jam on Route 80 eastbound. You're bumper to bumper from exit 48 into exit 53. That's where the right lane is blocked by some late running construction. Leaving New Jersey, GWB looks good. Lincoln Tunnel, a 5-minute delay. Holland Tunnel is about 10 to 15 minutes from either approach. I'm Brendan Joseph, Jersey Traffic North.
6: Jill Myra, New Jersey traffic south. And things are easing out at the Burlington-Bristol Bridge, where we had a drawbridge opening just finished. So watch out for some slow around Burlington City. 38 is messy in Maple Shade. 38 eastbound at Lenola Road. We have an accident. The right lane is blocked off. And we have a new crash on 295 both ways at exit 45. Mount Holly, Rancocas Road, West Hampton area. The ramp lane is closed off. New Jersey fast traffic every 15 minutes on New Jersey 101.5.
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9: From the Town Square, New Jersey Info and Weather Network, we'll have a downpour in one or two spots early on, otherwise partly cloudy, sticky for tonight. Areas of fog later on, lows into the 60s to around 70. There could be some fog out there to start tomorrow, otherwise mostly sunny and turning a little bit less humid. Very warm, though. Highs into the upper 80s, partly to mostly cloudy tomorrow night. Lows from the mid-60s to near 70. And then more humid Thursday with a few showers around. Highs in the low 80s. I'm meteorologist John Furyk.
10: Rutgers.
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9: It's not that M&Ms are bad. The whole point is M&Ms are great.
10: They're great.
9: They're iconic. It screams New Jersey. And now we hear that they're screwing it up with mint. It's just, it's obnoxious. And we have felt this way
10: in
9: about
10: our
9: mint
10: opinion,
9: and food.
10: Allegedly, we have, you know, I don't want to get sued by Big Mint.
9: Oh, and you know, there must be a Big Mint, because it's the only thing that makes sense that this many people have been brainwashed into thinking that mint belongs in food.
10: Jeff, I don't want us to get whacked, because for
9: right?
10: Mint to be in, it has its fingers in so many different things.
9: Oh, there's like guys in trench coats and black sedans driving around. It's like, hey, is this the clown that talked bad about mint?
10: It was Mike Brent who spoke about mint. Go to him.
9: Explain the joy of mint in food or drink, or join the revolution. 1-800-283-101.5. Is mint any good?
10: Jeff and Elizabeth, you're on New Jersey 101.5.
11: Hi, how you guys doing?
9: Hey, okay.
11: All right. So, yeah, no men.
9: What?
10: Oh.
11: In anything.
9: Really?
10: Jeff, are you the first one to
9: I think you're the first one. So you agree with us?
11: Absolutely, 100%.
9: Okay, can you get muskets? Can you get any weapons?
11: Absolutely, I got a safe full.
9: Because I'm telling you, this will be an uphill battle. But I'm telling you, so you agree, like mint belongs in toothpaste or mouthwash. That's where mint belongs. It belongs in the bathroom, not the kitchen, right?
11: That's correct.
9: There you go.
10: Finally.
11: I don't see any reason to have mint candy. You know, candy's candy to be fun, not like sterile, you know?
9: Right.
10: Sterile, another good word. Sterile business.
9: You're ruining it. It's you know what? Did anybody ever hear the old joke about how disgusting it would be to imagine eating an Oreo cookie and then immediately brushing your teeth?
10: Oh, God.
9: Right?
11: There it is.
9: Right.
11: Yeah,
9: because
11: eating anything and brushing your teeth.
10: I will vomit if we continue that part of the conversation.
9: But I'm just saying, it's like, then picture putting mint in Oreo cookies. It's the same thing. You're basically brushing your teeth as you're eating an Oreo cookie. It is not to be done, folks.
11: Yeah.
9: God, thank God, Jeff. We got.
11: And the worst part was my old boss used to eat that mint candy bars thing. I don't even know what they were.
9: Right.
11: You know, and he'd come by and he'd have that smell by him. And I used to be like, dude, man, go back to your office.
9: Right, right. Even the smell alone. Or did you ever accidentally pick up a little piece of chocolate not realizing there was mint in it and he put it in your mouth? Oh, that's a moment.
11: Yeah, I see. I could smell that stuff a mile away. That's the problem.
9: Oh,
11: so
9: yeah, see, I couldn't.
11: I stay clean is pretty good, you know.
10: I'm so glad there's someone on our side.
9: We have to pick a secret meeting place to have like a monthly meeting and plot how to stop this.
10: An anti-mint.
9: Right. Right.
10: Jeff, thank you for calling New Jersey 101.5. I tried to think of a portmanteau. I couldn't. I saw where you were going.
9: Yeah. I wouldn't have been able to either.
10: So could someone explain mint to us? Is it actually enjoyable or is it, as I would put it, a business flavor? 1-800-283-101.5.
9: In Philadelphia, is it Milan?
12: Yes, it's Milan. How you doing?
9: Milan, how you doing, man?
12: Pretty good. Listen, I love you guys, but I love mint chocolate chip.
10: Oh.
12: One of my favorite things as a kid.
10: Like ice cream, cookies, where do you enjoy it and why? Because unimaginable to me.
12: Just ice cream, just mint chocolate chip plain. God. And I do agree with you, the peppermint and hot chocolate, like Christmas time.
10: Mm-hmm.
12: The thing with mint chocolate chip is like, on a hot summer day, when you have it, it's so refreshing. Like when you have it, like, you know, like August, middle of August, or it's like it's just refreshing to me. But on the flip side is, I don't agree with the M&M mint. Like it has to be simple. It can't be overdone. Like it can't be mixed in with like pretzels and chocolate and all that stuff, all in one recipe. You know, it's got to be like just plain mint and. That's it.
9: Oh, all right, I think I understand what you're saying.
12: It can't have too much.
10: Not umgapachka, as they call it.
9: It can't have like it can't have chocolate and mint and pretzel pieces and cake and something else. Right. All right. I got you there.
10: Okay.
12: Yeah. And also, like, I'm Indian, so, like, in our culture, we grew up with, like, a lot of, like, mint recipes. Not a lot of things, but like certain like dessert items have a little bit of mint in them, but it's always like simple, like it's never mixed in with anything else, you know? So, my mom used to put mint in chai and like the chai tea.
10: Oh,
12: so a little like, a hint of mint.
9: Did not know that. I used to if you're in Philly, you probably don't know this area, but I used to live in Plainsboro, and I was kind of a minority there, and a lot of the families were Indian, and my kids had a lot of Indian friends, and we would get to these birthday parties, and they would have these desserts. I never tasted any mint.
12: Maybe that was a local. Well, you know, even though I'm from Philly, I grew up in Woodbridge, so we moved to Philly after the fact. But near Edison area. But it might have been just, like, where my mom is from. Maybe that's how, like, a local recipe. But she used to put a hint of mint in her, in the chai. It was fantastic, you know? Okay. Like, But well, I agree with that. I don't like the Oreo mints cookies they made one time.
13: Yeah, but you like mint. But you like mint.
10: Okay, real quick, because I know this is like a total like, you know, side treat. Because I'm a basic white B word. Is there mint in chicken tikka masala?
12: No, I don't think so.
10: Okay. I'm a basic white B word who likes Indian food, but I wanted to know if there was any mint in there.
13: Well,
10: I wanted to know if I should change my stance.
13: Well, Milan, I hate you, and not because you're Indian at all. Oh, I like God. Indian people, but I hate you because you like a lot of mint.
10: Yeah, we
13: so
10: have
13: that's what I hate
10: a lot of grievances about you, even though you were very informative and very friendly.
13: Yeah,
10: how
13: other
10: dare
13: than that,
10: you?
13: I like you. It's just that that's just one thing I hate about you.
10: Milan, don't be a stranger. Thank you for calling New Jersey 101.5. I hope you know that we're playing with you.
13: Yeah, I mean we're not kidding about the mint, but we're kidding about hating you. We're kidding about hating you.
10: Ron in Middletown, you're on New Jersey 101.5.
14: Hey guys, how are you?
10: Hey Ron, we're good.
13: Hey Ron, what's up?
14: All right, I'm very sorry, but I'm going to have to agree with him, too. I like mint.
13: What is wrong with everybody?
10: Mint
14: julep, Andy's mint, York peppermint patties, chocolate chip mint. I mean, it's really good.
13: How many fake Kentucky Derbies have you been to with your stupid mint juleps? It's like you don't even go to the real race and you sit around somebody's living room and the ladies wear stupid hats and you pretend you're there. Is that what you
14: that's
13: do?
14: That's right. That's what my niece is
13: on.
14: You are. Jeff, I have something that's going to even upset you even more.
13: Oh, no. What?
14: You mentioned Oreo before. They do already have a mint cookie, but they just announced they're coming out with a meat-flavored cookie.
13: What? I mean, what?
14: Oreo announced they're coming out with a meat-flavored cookie.
10: I'm sorry, Ron. Go on.
13: That's disgusting.
14: Yes, but they and for Kylie, too. I know you like bananas, Kylie. They're also coming out with a banana pudding Oreo cookie, too.
10: Mark him down as a blocked caller.
13: Imagine if they could somehow treat a banana to make it mint flavored banana, Kylie.
10: Honestly, that turned my feel it in my stomach right now.
13: Right.
10: Okay, Ron, what about like mint chocolate chip ice cream?
13: Oh, it's so bad.
14: Oh yes, definitely.
13: Oh, it's so bad. It's so bad.
14: Yeah.
13: If I had my choices.
14: So good.
13: If I had my choices, if there's two pints of ice cream in front of me. One is fresh mint chocolate chip. The other has freezer burn, and the expiration date is 2 years ago. I'm going to take my chances with botulism and go. No, I'm not even kidding.
10: Oh my God.
13: I will
10: you know
13: eat
10: what?
13: Through the freezer burn.
10: I don't know if I'm disagreeing with you on that.
13: See?
10: Ron, thank you for calling New Jersey 101.5.
13: God, we got to find others. We are so outnumbered in this.
10: I do find that wild. I understand people have their opinions.
13: I know, but
10: maybe
13: it's only
10: we're in
13: one,
10: the minority.
13: Right. Wow.
10: But I feel like we're right. I feel like we're right on
13: this. Oh, I know we're right. we're just one of the few that have not been brainwashed by Big Mint.
10: Trisha in Scotch Plains, you're on New Jersey 101.5. Where do you fall on this mint debate?
15: You're going to hate me. Mint absolutely belongs in food. Absolutely.
10: I will not hate you, but hear your opinion.
15: Have you never had thin mint Girl Scout cookies?
10: I hate them. I was a Girl Scout. I ran through seniors.
15: Okay.
10: Yeah.
15: Here's another one. What? The mint jelly with lamb chops.
10: Ew. Okay.
13: Oh.
10: Okay. No.
13: You had me
10: at Girl Scouts. That's where you lost
15: Oreo.
10: Me.
15: I also make a Oreo crusted, a mint Oreo crusted cheesecake, and everyone loves it.
10: Hmm.
13: Wait, a mint what?
10: Mint Oreo crusted.
15: Yep.
13: A cheesecake.
15: Yeah,
13: I swear to God. I thought you said a cheese steak.
15: No, absolutely. Chocolate chip mint ice cream and mint chocolate chip. Delicious. Always in the house.
10: Is that an original recipe? Where did you learn to make that? I've never heard of that.
15: I've been making cheesecakes for about 40, 45 years now. And I tried different flavors, and someone said, can you make a Oreo minted cheesecake? And I said, sure, I can.
10: Wow.
15: And I made it for Thanksgiving, and everybody loved it.
13: Did you ever have kids?
15: No, I don't have kids.
13: Okay. Niece, nephew? Anybody?
15: Yes. Niece and nephew,
13: okay,
15: yes.
13: Would you ever make a birthday cake for them and instead of frosting, use toothpaste? Because that's basically what you're doing.
15: Yeah.
10: Okay, also, real quick, like, we have 30 seconds, but just because you brought this up, I really want to know, what's the most original, like, kind of cake that you've ever made?
15: Well, my specialty is cheesecakes, and my most fabulous cheesecake, I was a Nutter Butter peanut butter cheesecake.
13: Oh, ooh. Damn. Okay, that's pretty good.
10: Okay.
15: So the crust are Nutter Butters, and then I take the little mini Reese's peanut butter cups after I bake the crust, and yeah. I take the mini Reese's peanut butter cups, and I lay them all in a circle on top of the crust, and then I make my batter for my cheesecakes, and I take a cup out of the batter out, and I replace it with peanut butter, and I mix it all up. And that's okay. Then I bake it.
13: Okay.
15: And then when I pull it out, mm-hmm. then I put Reese's peanut butter cups all over the top of the cheesecake.
13: Yeah. Okay. Ooh, well, you got us there.
10: But you're back on our good side, Tricia. Yeah. Thank you so much for calling New Jersey 101.5.
13: All right. It's 5:50. Here's fast traffic.
16: 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We've got a closure in Ocean Township. 35 southbound's closed to Lair Avenue to Sunset Avenue because of an overturned vehicle. Parkway southbound, your stop and go exit 145 to 142 with a crash taking out the left lane. Big jam on 287 southbound, exit 17 to exit 12 where a crash is one lane blocked. Also now dealing with a crash on 21 northbound. You're jamming exit 7 to exit 9. Route 80 eastbound, it's construction slowing you down. Exit 47 into exit 53, a 40-minute delay because of that construction taking out the right lane. Leaving New Jersey, the GWB, it's about a 5-minute delay upper and lower level. Lincoln Tunnel, 5 to 10 minutes. Holland Tunnel is about 10 to 15 minutes from either approach. 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I'm Brendan Joseph, Jersey Traffic North.
17: Joel Myra, New Jersey traffic south. Still a little sticky on 295 where we have an accident being worked on in the West Hampton, Mount Holly area. 295 north at exit 45. The right lane is blocked off and that's causing for a slowdown. That is on the northbound side. But then southbound, we also have at exit 45, the right lane closed off. So it's pretty tough both ways. 295 at exit 45. And then in South Jersey, we have also an accident at West Deptford. North 295 at exit 21 to exit 22. You're going to find it all jammed and tied up with an accident off to the left shoulder. New Jersey fast traffic made possible by the place that makes me happy, Parks Casino. And they're welcoming Soft Rock Legends America on October 31st and comedian Michelle Wolf on December 5th. Great shows. 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Next report in 15 minutes on New Jersey 101.5.
18: New Jersey, 101.5 instant weather. A couple of spots to see a downpour this evening. Otherwise, partly cloudy, sticky for tonight. Areas of fog later on. Lows generally in the 60s. And the humidity comes down for tomorrow. Mostly sunny, a very warm afternoon. Highs into the upper 80s. Partly to mostly cloudy tomorrow night. Lows range from the mid-60s to about 70. And then variably cloudy, humid for Thursday. A few showers around. Highs in the low 80s. From the Edison Heating and Cooling Weather Desk, I'm meteorologist John Feerick.
13: Asbury Park, 79. Camden, 84. Princeton, 83. Fast traffic, instant weather every 15 minutes on New Jersey, 101.5. 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
13: 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Talking to our enemies, it's the Mint Wars. 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
24: Hi. Okay.
13: 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Are you glad they ruined M&M's in New Jersey with mint or...
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24: 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Spearmint is much more palatable. And
13: so you wait a minute, like you'll have like a candy cane and like your nose is running.
24: No, I don't like that. It's like it's opening up your sinuses. I don't like that. I don't eat that.
13: Oh God!
10: Okay, what about when mint is mixed with chocolate? Do you like that?
13: And what about a doctor?
10: Okay.
24: If it's spearmint, yes, it's okay. I mean, I wouldn't go out of my way to buy it, but it's okay. But I don't like peppermint with chocolate.
13: Mint chocolate chip ice cream.
24: Try spearmint.
13: Mint chocolate chip ice cream.
24: No, not really. I mean, it's not awful, but no, I wouldn't buy it.
13: Girl Scout cookies, Thin Mints?
24: Yes, I do like that.
13: No!
10: Okay.
24: Yes, yes.
13: Those Andes mints?
24: I do like

0: That as long as they're refrigerated.
1: Peppermint
0: patties.
1: Have
0: you ever tried spearmint?
2: I mean, spearmint gum, but again, I would only chew that just to freshen the breath, and then I get rid of it.
0: But mint is not mint. It's very different. I want you to look at spearmint differently from moving forward.
2: All right.
1: I love the dialogue that this has opened.
2: No. This is how we will forge a pact. All right, AJ, we appreciate
1: AJ,
2: it.
1: AJ, thank you so much for calling New Jersey 101.5. All right, we have to go. We have Eric Scott coming up with a Jersey thing after the news on New Jersey 101.5. Talk to you tomorrow.
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4: It's 82 degrees at 6 o'clock. I'm Levon Putney. Three from Mendham, Monmouth Junction, and Secaucus, New Jersey are among the 14 arrested in Pennsylvania and accused of running a cocaine trafficking ring mainly out of the two frat houses at Penn State University, Delta Upsilon and Sigma Chi. And the neighboring states are again connected through a man with international ties, in this case, who's charged with making racial threats to people in New Jersey and Pennsylvania.
5: The U.S. Attorney's Office said Monday that 37-year-old Jarvis Shabazz faces 8 counts of interstate threats and 2 counts of cyberstalking. Federal prosecutors said he left voicemails filled with religious references, racial epithets, and violent imagery like dismemberment. Investigators found in one threatening voicemail, Shabazz said, "White people cannot protect you and your children will suffer the same fate." Rick Rickman, New Jersey, 101.5 News.
4: A new report by Investopedia finds New Jersey and Hawaii are tied as the number one states for draining retirement accounts. They're tied as the most expensive states in which to retire by the numbers. But when it comes to vibes,
6: we see that despite party lines or various income brackets or geography, we see that residents still all say, no matter their background, that they are proud to live here to some extent.
4: Rutgers Eagleton Center for Public Interest Polling Director Ashley Koning there saying their most recent survey finds 70% of New Jerseyans say they take at least some pride in calling the Garden State home. Now to the Guaranteed Service Business Report. Well, pending home sales fell 2.3% last month to its lowest number since January. On Wall Street, the Dow, S&P, and NASDAQ, they all closed down. NASDAQ dropped 1.3%. 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The complete New Jersey 101.5 forecast coming up. Now, New Jersey Fast Traffic.
7: Quite a few problems on the Garden State roads. We'll start in Ocean Township, Route 35 southbound. That's closed from Allaire Avenue into Sunset Avenue. That because of an overturned vehicle, you're going to be detoured around. Parkway southbound, it's heavy. Exit 145 to 142 with a crash taking out the left lane. And on 287 southbound, it's bumper to bumper. Exit 17 to exit 12 where a crash has one lane blocked. 21 northbound, that's bumper to bumper. Exit 7 to exit 9, a crash taking out the left two lanes there. And it's construction on Route 80 eastbound. You're crawling. Exit 47 to exit 53, a 40-minute delay with the construction in the right lane. Two crashes on 295, both northbound. First, you're heavy between exit 21 and 22. That crash off to the left shoulder. Then 295 northbound at exit 45, a separate crash. That one's in the right lane. Leaving New Jersey, the GWB, 5-minute delay, upper and lower level. Lincoln Tunnel's about 10 to 15 minutes. Holland Tunnel's about 15 minutes from either approach. Next report in 15 minutes. I'm Brandon Joseph on New Jersey 101.5.
8: New Jersey 101.5 instant weather. We'll have a downpour in one or two spots this evening. Otherwise, partly cloudy and sticky for tonight. Could be some fog out there late tonight and first thing tomorrow morning. Lows generally in the 60s to around 70. Any fog should go away pretty quickly tomorrow, and we'll have a good deal of sunshine. Humidity comes down for the afternoon, but very warm. Highs into the upper 80s, and then partly to mostly cloudy tomorrow night. Lows range from the mid-60s to about 70. And then a little bit more humid again on Thursday. Variably cloudy, a few showers around, highs into the low 80s. And then it looks like the humidity comes down again on Friday with highs again in the low 80s. From the Edison Heating and Cooling Weather Desk, I'm meteorologist John Furyk.
4: It's 79 degrees in Point Pleasant Beach, 84 in Millburn, 83 in Elizabeth. We'll be back at 6:30 with a New Jersey 101.5 News Flash. Coming up next, Jersey Thing with Eric Scott.
9: All right, Levon, thank you. You know, Mondays are supposed to be my off days in the summertime. You know, sleep a little later, relax, maybe get a few things done around the house. Instead, at 4 o'clock in the morning, alarms start going off, and at first we couldn't figure out where it was coming from. Smoke detector, security system, refrigerator. It was the washing machine, and that began my journey into the bowels of a Maytag. And wait till you hear what I found. Then Lou Russo joins us for another edition of the Benny and Shuby Report. We have our beloved visitors to the Jersey Shore, but what have they done now? Beach, please. And then we get serious. The controversy surrounding New Jersey's voter rolls isn't going away. A congressional investigation now seeking records from the NBC's software vendor as questions remain about hundreds who illegally voted. New Jersey Globe's David Wildstein will join me with the latest. All of that and more coming up on A Jersey Thing.
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0: It's a Jersey thing. On this Tuesday, I'm Eric Scott, and we got a busy show coming up. Wait till you hear how I spent my day off. Certainly not the way that I had anticipated. Our Benny and Shuby report, that's coming up in a couple of minutes with our Lou Russo live from the shore. And then the voter registration scandal. There are a lot of really important questions here that have not been answered yet. NJ Globe's David Wildstein will join me to kind of sort all of that stuff out, because we actually have special school elections that are coming up that could be impacted by this. And it is what we don't know yet that is really troubling about this story, and you need to be brought up to date on that. All right, so producer Thomas, you know I don't work Mondays in the summertime.
1: Correct.
0: I usually look forward to having a pretty relaxing day, and 4 o'clock in the morning on Monday, yesterday, there's an alarm going off in my house.
1: Always a good sign.
0: I knew it was not the smoke alarm, because I know what that sounds like, and our smoke alarms actually will talk to you. They will say, you know, alarm on the first
1: alert,
0: floor.
1: Alert, yeah, get alert, get out.
0: Yep, yeah. Exactly. So I knew it wasn't that. So I'm running around trying to figure out, where is this sound coming from, because I'd never heard it before. We did have new carbon monoxide detectors installed in the house. So now I'm thinking, oh, is it one of the CO detectors? Do I need to get everybody out of the house?
1: Yeah.
0: What am I doing here? Then I walk into the laundry room, and it is the washing machine that is alarming.
1: The washing machine has an alarm to begin with?
0: Well, I did not know that until Monday, but yes, it does. Usually what I will do, it has a timer on it, so I can set it overnight to wash, so that it, you know, we don't hear the noise in the family room, which is what I did. So I go downstairs. I'm looking at it. It's got the error codes on it. So I quick go to the Google. And I'm like, what do these error codes mean? And it means that the tub is full. It's full of water.
1: Yeah.
0: But it can't eject the water.
1: Okay.
0: So I'm like, okay, now what do I do? Because I've got to try to move this thing. And if you've ever tried to move a washing machine,

0: They're not light to begin with. Now this thing is full of water.
1: Yeah, no bueno.
0: So what am I going to do? And of course, it's a load of towels.
1: Yeah.
0: So all the towels, I had to.
1: The heaviest thing you could put in a washer.
0: Exactly. So I had to get all these wet towels out. I put them on the deck and, you know, go to YouTube University, try to figure out, okay, what do I do now? Error codes mean, you know, it's either the pump or there's a clog somewhere.
1: Yeah.
0: So I get my shop vac out. I get all the water out I can. Now I can at least move the thing. And, you know, you go to these message boards and these Reddit threads and like, oh, okay, well, what you have to do is you have to access this filter underneath the machine and see if there's anything in the filter. Sounds easy enough. Take the back off of the washing machine. My version, you can't access the filter from the washing machine. You have to take the entire front panel and door assembly, all of the electronics, all have to come off in order to get at this part. Now, this is a Maytag. I'm convinced they do this on purpose, so you have to call one of their repair people
1: to come
0: out.
1: Oh, I'm sure they do. Yeah, I didn't even think of that. Yeah, Mr. Maytag, come over here. Yeah, that'll be $1,000.
0: Exactly. So now I'm like, if I pull the rubber rings and all of that stuff, how am I going to get that back on? So I jury-rigged it. I basically got an old piece of 2x4 and I pried the bottom of the thing open so I could get my hand underneath there and twist off the filter. Sure enough, I pull the filter off. It is full of dog hair.
1: That would check out, Eric, but you have two very fluffy dogs in your house. That checks out.
0: I absolutely do. And Sandra just washed some of the couch covers.
1: Yeah.
0: Which had, you know, a lot of dog hair in it. So it all got it right. So and it fixed the problem. I was able to put everything back together. But the point is, why do they make it so difficult to access? I mean, you have a clean out filter in there for a reason.
1: You hit the nail on the head. They want you to call Mr. Maytag and be like, come over here. And then they're going to charge you out the wazoo, you know?
0: Right? I mean, as it is, you know, I think I probably saved at least $500 on the service call. And, you know, it's funny. There was a video I saw on YouTube of a repairman who basically said, yeah, 99% of the calls I go on are to clean a filter.
1: Yeah. I mean, it checks out. So was it like a giant ball of dog hair?
0: Oh, yeah. Yeah. If you're watching the video on YouTube, you can always check us out. Search for Jersey Thing with Eric Scott or go to the New Jersey 101.5 YouTube. Look at the giant hairball that is on the screen right now. It was the size of my fist.
1: like a tennis ball size?
0: Yeah. Yeah. I mean, it was all just dog hair. As soon as I put the filter back in and I flushed everything out and I cleaned it, when I disassemble things, I learned this the hard way. When I disassemble things, I always take pictures of everything where everything goes.
1: You've told me that before. Yes, it's
0: every
1: smart.
0: Every screw, every wire, everything. So my phone is filled now with step-by-step so I can put it all back together. So remarkably, put it all back together, ran it through a quick cycle with nothing in it. It works like it was brand new.
1: I don't have dogs, Eric, and I'm not a handyman either, but I have to routinely take the filter out of my washing machine over probably like a couple times a week, actually, because I own a white cat. So
0: okay.
1: That I have balls and balls of fur and in that filter. And I'm like, this thing's going to explode if I don't clean this out even like twice a week.
0: Well, there was a part of me when I was doing this, I'm thinking, you know what? I should go down and get my metal saw and cut an access door in the bottom of the washing machine. And I haven't, but I'm still contemplating that because this isn't going to be a one and done. This is going to be a problem again.
1: It's gonna happen again.
0: So what's the fix on that?
1: I think that is the fix.
0: Right? I mean, it's just, so I'm going to cut an access hole in there. I mean, that seems to be the easiest way to get around that issue.
1: If you don't want to call Mr. Maytag,
0: And I don't, you know, I mean, it's that would be $500 literally down the drain.
1: Oh, yeah, easy.
0: Ridiculous. Anyway, so drop me a comment on the app chat if this has happened to you, because I would love to hear from you about this. It's funny, somebody else commented when I posted on Facebook, same thing happened to me. We have the repairman coming today. And my response was, in my household, I am the repairman. Coming up, our Benny and Shuby report. Our Lou Russo is going to join us. Oh, you've dropped us some amazing stories about what folks are doing down the shore. The latest on their bad behavior coming up next on A Jersey Thing.
2: 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We've got a closure in Ocean Township. Route 35 southbound's closed. Delair Avenue to Sunset Avenue. That for an overturned vehicle. Parkway southbound's heavy. Exit 145 to 142 with a crash taking out the left lane. And it's all jammed up on 287 southbound. Exit 17 to exit 12 with a crash blocking one lane. 21 northbound. Bumper to bumper. Exit 7 to exit 9. Just the far right lane is getting past a crash there. And long running construction on Route 80 eastbound has you crawling. Exit 47 to exit 53. Construction is taking out the right lane. 295 northbound, tapping the brakes at exit 45 with a crash in the right lane. Leaving New Jersey, GWB, 5-minute delay both floors. Lincoln Tunnels, 5 minutes. Holland Tunnels, about 10 minutes from either approach. With a discovery.
3: New Jersey, 101.5 instant weather. A couple of spots to see a downpour this evening. Otherwise, partly cloudy, sticky for tonight. Areas of fog later on. Lows generally in the 60s. Then the humidity comes down for tomorrow. Mostly sunny, a very warm afternoon. Highs into the upper 80s, partly to mostly cloudy tomorrow night. Lows range from the mid-60s to about 70, and then variably cloudy, humid for Thursday. A few showers around, highs in the low 80s. From the Edison Heating and Cooling Weather Desk, I'm meteorologist John Feerick.
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3: It's Jersey Thing on this Tuesday, and coming up in just a few minutes, the latest on the voter registration scandal. There are a lot of questions here that need to be answered, and nobody's talking. David Wildstein from NJ Globe will join me to go through some of that. But every Tuesday, we perform a very important public service here on A Jersey Thing. We document the strange, the annoying, the inexplicable, and occasionally horrifying behavior of visitors to the Jersey Shore. We call it the Benny and Shuby Report.

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2: Every story ends the same way with beach, please. Lou, we're getting deeper into August. Are the Shubies getting tired? Are they becoming more aggressive? Or have they simply stopped caring about societal norms altogether?
3: You know what, Eric? I think that the Bennies and the Shubies are mastering their craft with each pack. It just seems to be getting a little bit more and more Shubyish and Bennyish.
2: Shubyish. I like that. Well, you know, what's strange about it is I wondered how much we were going to get from our listeners and whether there'd be enough fodder to continue this. And I will tell you, my friend, our cup runneth over.
3: That's right. Listen, there's never a shortage of Shuby and Benny stories.
2: All right. Well, why don't you get us started this week? What do you got?
3: All right. So first of all, we got this from Mike in Brick. I love this one. Just when you thought you've seen it all. Saw a guy on the beach yesterday with a full-size shop vac, trying to inflate one of those big unicorn floats, extension cord running all the way back to the rental house. This guy brought more equipment to the beach than the Coast Guard. Oh. Mike, now you've seen it all. And to that, of course, we say,
2: Beach, please. Oh, my goodness. I can see that. All right. Denise in Dobbs River writes, family next to us had a Bluetooth speaker, a beach tent, two coolers, a folding table, a blender, and what appeared to be a small generator. At some point, you're not going to the beach. You're opening a restaurant. And to that, there's only one thing we could possibly say to that, Lou. Beach, please. Oh, my God. All right. What else you got?
3: How about this one, Eric, from Anthony in Point Pleasant? He watched a guy spend 20 minutes digging a hole that was so deep, his entire kid disappeared into
2: it. Oh, boy.
3: The lifeguard tells him he's got to. The dad gets mad at the lifeguard. The beach is not your personal excavation site. That apparently did not sink into this guy. He didn't want to fill the hole.
2: Wow. And that's a dangerous one. Yeah. But there's still only one thing to say about that.
3: And that is?
2: Beach, please. Oh, my God. Wow, that's crazy. Jen in Manasquan writes on the app chat, woman came down to the water with her phone in one hand and a glass of wine in the other. Wave hits her. Phone goes flying. Wine survives. She immediately celebrates saving the wine before realizing the phone is now somewhere near Portugal.
3: You know, you got to love when somebody has priorities straight, right?
2: I was not questioning that decision at all, Lou. I would have been absolutely thrilled if my beer had survived that interaction. I can get a new

0: for a very long time, I would have even known what to say to that person. Like, that one takes the cake for me.
1: Well, but there is only one thing that you could possibly say, and that is beach.
0: Beach.
1: Please. Lou and Michelle on New Jersey 101.5. He's Lou Russo. Benny and Shuby report. Lou, always a pleasure to have you on A Jersey Thing. Thank you, my friend.
0: Thanks, Eric.
1: Coming up, we're going to shift gears. We were told approximately 6,600 non-citizens were illegally added to New Jersey voter rolls through the motor vehicle registration system. Now Congress wants records from the company involved. And the question that I keep coming back to on this is, do we really know what happened? And I think you know the answer to that question. But what don't we really know? New Jersey Globe's David Wildstein joins me next on A Jersey Thing.
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3: It's 82 degrees at 6:30. I'm Levon Putney. 1999 state high school wrestling champion Dave Cordova has been running the Cordova Train Wrestling Club, but NJ.com is reporting he is now being investigated over claims of sexual misconduct involving one or more of his female students training at his gym in Fairfield. Well, some parents of kids in the Howell Township School District are not okay with the district banning metal water containers as of the start of this coming school year. This led some parents to start a petition drive to overturn the new policy. So far, they've gotten over 1,200 signatures. Now, after a viral picture of young fishermen on a beach in Bayhead holding a bull shark's mouth open after catching it before releasing, Asbury Park Press is reporting police in Bayhead are now using a state law to ban drones from being used to drop chum in the water to lure sharks. And a check of the numbers by Investopedia finds we'll need $1.3 million to comfortably retire in New Jersey, adding up to being tied with Hawaii as the most expensive states in which to retire. The complete New Jersey 101.5 forecast coming up. Now, New Jersey Fast Traffic.
4: There's still a few big delays out there on the Garden State roads. 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We'll start with Route 80 eastbound. It's bumper to bumper, exit 47 into exit 53. Late running construction has the right lane blocked. Left lanes are squeezing by. On 21 northbound, it's bumper to bumper, exit 7 to exit 9. A crash in the left two lanes, just the right lanes getting by there. Parkway southbound, heavy into exit 142 with a crash in the left lane. Some good news though in Ocean Township, 35 southbound has been reopened between Allaire Avenue and Sunset Avenue. As the crash there, that's been cleared. 295 northbound, tapping the brakes at exit 45, the crash in the right lane. Leaving New Jersey, the GWB, we're looking at a 5-minute delay upper and lower level. Lincoln Tunnel's 5 to 10. Holland Tunnel's about a 10 to 15-minute delay from either approach. Audible makes traffic less of an annoyance and more of an opportunity for another chapter. Audible, stories that speak to you. 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Next report in 15 minutes, I'm Brendan Joseph on New Jersey 101.5.
5: From the Town Square, New Jersey Info and Weather Network, we'll have a downpour in one or two spots early on, otherwise partly cloudy, sticky for tonight. Areas of fog later on, lows into the 60s to around 70. There could be some fog out there to start tomorrow, otherwise mostly sunny and turning a little bit less humid. Very warm, though, highs into the upper 80s, partly to mostly cloudy tomorrow night, lows from the mid-60s to near 70, and then more humid Thursday with a few showers around, highs in the low 80s. I'm meteorologist John Feerick.
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2: I'm Eric Scott. 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
2: 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Stay tuned.
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2: It's Jersey Thing on this Tuesday. I'm Eric Scott, and we're going to shift gears here a little bit because it's a story that continues to raise questions, and there just aren't many answers. Governor Sherrill, as you know, disclosed that roughly 6,600 people, by her account, indicated they weren't U.S. citizens, improperly registered to vote through the motor vehicle system, and a preliminary review found about 400 actually cast ballots illegally. An independent analysis and investigation is currently underway. Federal prosecutors have brought cases in the past against people who have voted illegally. There is potential congressional action here. And you're with all of the unanswered questions and elections coming up, don't we deserve to have some answers about these things? David Wildstein from New Jersey Globe joins us. And David, you've been following the potential and now the explosive admission for years. What is it that we still don't know? And are we going to get any answers to these questions?
9: I'll take your second one first, because that's probably the easiest. And that is, yeah, we'll get the answers, but I hope I'm still alive when they come out. You know these things tend to operate slowly. And by the way, not because people want to hide the ball.
2: Yeah,
9: it's always more complicated than it initially appears. You know, especially when you're dealing with ancient computers in the Motor Vehicles Agency.
2: Yeah, Yeah. Well, I mean, the independent investigation that Cheryl keeps relying on, I mean, that is has been a government mechanism for as long as I can remember, is that, oh, there's an independent investigation. We can't really comment until that investigation is concluded. Is there a legit investigation here, David, or is this just, you know, a screen so that she doesn't have to answer any questions?
9: No, this is legit. Okay. This is legit. And, you know, look, a lot of people look to find fault with a sitting governor. It's sort of a, you know, sort of a hobby in New Jersey. you know, in this case, this wasn't her fault. The response is on her.
2: Yeah.
9: But the blame doesn't go on her. And you know, what we still don't know is a final number. I haven't found anybody who's willing to say to me, no, it's no more than 6,600.
2: Yeah.
9: That's, you know, so, but the question is, how far north does that go? And more importantly, the nearly 400 non-citizens who actually voted,
2: right,
9: how high does that number go? And look, you know, I've talked about it. It could be, you know, if it was 20,000, and I'm making this number up,
2: sure,
9: Nobody should get, you know, crazed over it. But if it was 20,000 non-citizens who voted, if they voted someplace where their, you know, the results were so lopsided that these numbers don't matter, you know, it's distressing. It makes you angry. It's not the way you want elections to run. But what we're looking for, Eric, is there a possibility that somebody is serving in public office who didn't actually win the election?
2: Yeah.
9: And is there some you know guy or gal who was told they lost, took it like a good sport, and now realizes, wait a second, somebody's sitting in my seat. and that's, I think, what's really scary.
2: Well, it is scary. And, you know, I mean, there isn't a lot of faith in the election process as it is, given the political climate we've seen in New Jersey and nationally over the last few years. But it is those 400, if it is 400 or potentially more. Yet the Cheryl administration is still refusing to identify who they are, what towns they voted in. I mean, shouldn't that be the first question that is answered?
9: It should be. It absolutely should be. And I think what they're being careful, and you know, again, for better or for worse, talking about a governor who was a federal prosecutor, mm-hmm, and the, you know, on issues like this, prosecutors move at their own speed, and they want to make sure they have it right. At least you hope they want to make sure they have it right. We're dealing, Eric, with some immovable deadlines. One example is September 15th is the special school board election day in New Jersey. There's a bunch of municipalities. Voters are going to go to the polls to approve whether they want to do bond issues. Mm-hmm. Some of these could be really close. And I don't know how many of voters who should not be on the rolls are still on the rolls in those towns. They could still be affecting the outcome of an election, even after we know that that's a problem. And if that happens, I hope it doesn't, but if that happens, that's going to be a problem for this administration.
2: We're talking with New Jersey Globe's David Wildstein about the voter registration scandal and the lack of answers really coming from the Cheryl administration. And David, I know we've talked about this before, but if there is a case where some of these illegal votes swayed an election, is there a mechanism in place to revisit that election or a bond issue or areas where those votes have been cast?
9: Are you really, Eric, after all these years? I mean, you and I have nearly 100 years between us in New Jersey politics. Are you really, do you have your below the screen or your fingers crossed saying the New Jersey judiciary has a foolproof plan to deal with something swiftly? I mean, you know, the answer is I don't know what's going to happen.
2: Yeah.
9: I know where some of these towns are. You know that Roselle's Democratic primary last year was a tie. You know that there was an Oakland municipal election that was decided as eventually as a tie, and they had to redo the election. If one of these voters goes there, then I would imagine that some unsuccessful candidate's going to go back, ask for reconsideration, say there's new evidence here. I want a new recount. I want to challenge the results of the election. I want to bring this voter in.
2: Yeah.
9: And you know, look, you've done those kinds of hearings like I have. Yeah. I mean, you know, it's chilling when you put a voter on the stand and say, who did you vote for?
2: Right.
9: And by the way, you know, somebody says, who did you vote for president? You say, I don't recall. We're both looking at like, yeah right, come on. But if they don't recall who they voted for a school board candidate or a municipal candidate, that's not crazy. And you got to think about the kind of pressure a non-citizen who got a letter from the government saying you may vote.
2: Yeah.
9: And now all of a sudden they're told they might be in trouble. I mean, you know, I had one lawyer tell me if this were his client, he'd tell the voter to take the fifth.
2: Wow.
9: Because you don't know what to do. And remember also, there are right now in totally separate from this motor vehicle screw up. There are four New Jersey residents who have been charged by the U.S. attorney for voting illegally, voting knowing that they weren't citizens.
2: Ignorance of the law, we're always told ignorance of the law is no excuse. And if you were ineligible to vote,
9: it's the government's problem.
2: You violated federal law. And, you know, is this a scenario now where, because anything can happen with the Trump administration, do they now potentially file charges against the Secretary of State Caldwell or against Governor Sherrill for knowingly harboring people who were in violation of federal law because she won't give up the names?
9: Well, that's the thing. Anything can happen. Yeah. And the problem, Eric, right now, and this is, I think this is what the bind that the Sherrill administration is in, is you can go back and you can check tax returns. You can check voting history. You can check motor vehicle history. You can even go back and look and see, you know, what the status of their library card is. But only the federal government maintains a naturalization database. And so the only people that can actually look at a list of voters and say, we can attest that they are citizens, is the federal government. The exact government that New Jersey doesn't want to turn the information over to. So this is a, is it overused? This is Hobson's choice for Governor Sherrill. Do you do it the right way? And if you do it the right way, what you're potentially doing is giving up a lot of people that she had promised to protect.
2: What a mess. David Wildstein, New Jersey Globe. Always fun playing What If with you. And we'll just see where this eventually ends up. All right, when we come back, I'll have some final thoughts and we'll wrap it up on A Jersey Thing.
10: 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One of those problem spots, Route 80 eastbound. It's bumper to bumper, exit 47 into exit 53. That's because of late running construction. You're going to find the right lane blocked. 21 northbound's jamming up from exit 7 to exit 9 with a crash taking out the left two lanes. Still dealing with a crash on the parkway southbound, exit 142A. You'll find the left lane blocked. And now there's a crash in Wall on 34 southbound approaching Wyckoff Road. One lane there is blocked. 295, you'll tap the brakes both ways around exit 45. You'll see a lane restriction both ways as crews are doing some work from an earlier crash. Leaving New Jersey, the GWB, it's about a 5-minute delay upper and lower level. Lincoln Tunnel's 5 to 10. Holland Tunnel's about 10 minutes from either approach. 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Next report in 15 minutes from the Earth Treasures Fine Jewelers Traffic Desk. I'm Brendan Joseph on New Jersey 101.5.
11: New Jersey 101.5 instant weather. A couple of spots to see a downpour this evening. Otherwise, partly cloudy, sticky for tonight. Areas of fog later on. Lows generally in the 60s. And the humidity comes down for tomorrow. Mostly sunny, a very warm afternoon. Highs into the upper 80s, partly to mostly cloudy tomorrow night. Lows range from the mid-60s to about 70, and then variably cloudy, humid for Thursday. A few showers around, highs in the low 80s. From the Edison Heating and Cooling Weather Desk, I'm meteorologist John Furyk.
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1: I'm Eric Scott. 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
1: We are wrapping up a Jersey

0: happening on this Tuesday. And don't forget, coming up later in the week to end with Yacht Rock Friday, Joey Novik will join me for Capital Chaos. And keep your submissions coming for our Benny and Shuby segment. Always happy to have Lou Russo join us to see what they're up to down the Jersey Shore. There was a lot we covered in this show today, Thomas. And you know, from my Monday from Hell into the Benny and Shuby report, and still, you know, questions about voting. This is a weird state.
1: I don't think there's any state like this. There is no state like
0: this. I have friends all across the country, and a lot of them will tune into the show every once in a while, and or they'll see something in the news and they'll say, "Is this really happening in New Jersey?" I'm like, "Yeah, it is." Now you know why I've spent nearly my entire career here, because there's just nowhere else like it. Yeah, it's crazy.
1: As I've gotten older, Eric, and as I've experienced the state more and more across the years of my life, I realize how weird this state is. Because, you know, you grow up and you're like, all right, I'm just part. It's another state I live in. It's whatever. This state is so weird, Eric.
0: But it is. But we love it. You know, there was the story that came out, a new poll from Rutgers Eagleton, that shows an incredible level of Jersey pride. And it's what we often talk about here, is that, you know, we can sit and we can delineate all of the things that are wrong with New Jersey. But if you're not from here, keep your mouth shut.
1: Yeah, exactly. Keep your mouth shut. No, I agree with that.
0: And that's basically, in a nutshell, that's what the Eagleton survey was. It basically was, all right, yeah, we know that things are pretty screwed up in this state, but it's our state. And, you know, you shut up about it. We can talk about it, but you can't. And it's, I think that is a uniquely Jersey thing, because I don't encounter that with anybody else from any other state.
1: No, I feel like you can freely make fun of any other state and it's okay. And I feel like they'll even be okay with it.
0: Yeah.
1: But we can make fun of our own state.
0: We
1: too.
0: Can.
1: Yes. But if someone can, from, right, especially exactly. New York or Pennsylvania.
0: Oh, please don't even get me started with that. All right. So before we wrap up here today, what caught your eyes and ears on the app chat today?
1: Yeah, I just wanted to share with you a couple app chats from your conversation you had with David Wildstein.
0: Yeah,
1: a lot of people commented on that. Okay. Karen in Marlton. Before politicians start throwing around huge numbers, show us the evidence. Get the facts and fix whatever failed with the machine.
0: Well, and we don't know that that is the case. And I think one of the points that David made, which was really interesting, is that in order to, quote unquote, come clean, Mikey Sherrill has to provide data to the federal government, which she is fighting so hard to do because she's afraid it'll give Trump a win.
1: Linda in Hackensack with a decent question here. How do we know the final number is 6,600? Has the entire voter database actually been checked, Eric?
0: And I don't know the answer to that question. And that's the problem when you get into an independent investigation, is that's the shield. I don't have to talk about it because it's under investigation.
1: Bill in Middletown, I do not care which party you belong to. If the system registered people who said they weren't citizens, somebody needs to explain how this happened.
0: Well, you know, I've said before, don't believe it's a software glitch. That was a smokescreen that Cheryl used when she had to reveal something happened.
1: Finally here, Mark in Tom's River with a simple comment, but I think it rings true. This shouldn't be partisan.
0: It shouldn't, and it is. And it's going to continue to be partisan. And until both sides learn how to set that aside, we're going to continue to have an issue. Today's show began with something that I never expected to say. Thank God it was only dog hair, because after spending my Monday dismantling a washing machine, I learned two important lessons. Number one, if you're going to own Labradors, you should also own a shop vac. And number two, if you decide a washing machine with a filter that inevitably needs to be cleaned, how about putting a freaking access door on it? Tomorrow, hopefully, we return to normal insanity of New Jersey. Although, who am I kidding? Around here, the insanity is normal, and that's a Jersey thing.
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3: Well, now it is 81 degrees here at 7 o'clock. I'm Levon Putney. Three from New Jersey are among 14 people charged and accused of running a cocaine trafficking ring through two of Penn State University's

0: fraternities. Pennsylvania's Attorney General says the three New Jerseyans are from Mendham, Monmouth Junction, and Secaucus, and investigators say the coke dealers were mainly students in the Delta Upsilon and Sigma Chi frats, getting coke from Philly and New York, packaging and distributing all from the frat houses. Well, a Camden County woman is accused of drunk driving in a crash that killed an e-bike rider.
1: Police in Lindenwald responded to a local crash Saturday night. Investigators say a Nissan Rogue was pulled onto a front lawn while 46-year-old Erica Beeks of Lindenwald was laying next to her mangled e-bike. She died at the scene. 65-year-old driver Deborah Carey of Pine Hill is charged with second-degree reckless death by auto, and she was issued multiple tickets, including for DUI. Erin Vogt, New Jersey 101.5 News.
0: Well, new census numbers out show about 13% or over 134,000 New Jerseyans in their 20s did not have health insurance in 2024. Now, overall, the number of those without insurance in the state went from 8.5% in 2023 to 9% that next year in 24. Now, to grade school and back-to-school shopping time for parents. Backpacks, you know, they're always one of the key items on the list, but there are apparently some safety aspects to keep in mind.
2: Backpacks with wheels are a complete safety hazard on stairs and in crowded hallways. I don't recommend those at all. And then messenger bags don't really distribute the weight in an even way across the body.
0: Dr. Janine Baer is with the State Association of Chiropractors, suggesting helping their kids' backs by looking for backpacks with two padded shoulder straps and multiple compartments to spread the weight around of all the books and everything else being carried around. Well, the complete New Jersey 101.5 forecast coming up. Now, New Jersey Fast Traffic.
3: 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That is an accident being cleared from the far left lane of travel. Looks like it's just about cleared, so all lanes should be open here in a moment. On the Parkway South in Southern Ocean County, just south of exit 63, that is an accident blocking the left lane. And 21 northbound in Nutley, approaching exit 8 for Park Avenue, that's an accident with just the right lane open. 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Next report in 15 minutes. 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
4: New Jersey 101.5 instant weather. A downpour in a couple of spots early on, mainly toward the shore. Otherwise, partly cloudy, sticky for tonight. Lows generally in the 60s to around 70. Could be some fog out there late tonight and first thing tomorrow morning. And then we'll turn out mostly sunny for tomorrow. Very warm, but a little bit less humid. Highs into the upper 80s, and then more humid again Thursday with a few showers. High in the low 80s. I'm meteorologist John Fear.
0: 78 in Spring Lake, 85 degrees in Glassboro, 82 in Hamilton. 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

0: And thank you, Mike Rocket, Steve Trevelise. Hope you had a good day today. Welcome to Tuesday in New Jersey. Another great day in a great state of. We'll be talking about it and taking your calls at 1-800-283-101.5. And so much to talk about tonight, so little time. Wait, how much it costs you to retire in New Jersey. We'll talk about that later on. Find out where you are actually intending to retire, if that may change your mind or not. How late should music be allowed to be played outdoors in a Jersey short town? One went to court over at a bar. We'll talk about that. The great bars, the bands you love to see at the shore this summer. We'll catch up on that later on. Roommates. More and more people now, kids waiting a lot longer to move out of the house. They're staying home a lot longer. We'll talk about that. And we'll talk about how things went with your roommate at any point in your life. And I want to start off with some, I just can't believe. Apparently, there's a big problem in Howell Township when it comes to kids and glass bottles and metal containers. I'm as shocked as you are, kids, but apparently this is a thing, and the Monmouth County School District is banning metal water bottles and glass beverage containers amid concerns over their potential use as weapons. And parents are upset about this. They've got a petition. They've got like 1,200 signatures so far. When did this become a problem? When did we decide that metal water bottles and glass containers are a problem? Has there been like a lot of gang warfare going on in Howell Township Public Schools where kids are whipping out glass bottles and taking their Yetis and bopping each other over the head with it or something? Did I miss something? This is ridiculous. Actually, glass is much better for the beverage than plastic. Keeps it cool. It's been proven. We know this. It's been around. The glass has been around for years. I don't think we switched to plastic because glass was a problem. We switched to plastic because plastic was cheaper. Now we want to get out of plastic because we found out that plastic is dangerous to seagulls, especially in New Jersey, where we ban plastic bags. It's only a matter of time before we ban the water bottles. But where do you come down on this? The letter that went out: metal and glass bottles, tumblers, and cups are rigid, heavy objects that can cause significant injury if thrown, swung, or used in a student altercation. Incidents involving these types of containers have resulted in safety concerns and injuries, prompting the district to take this additional precaution to protect students and staff. Am I missing something? Howell School Superintendent Joe Izzola, School Board President Jennifer Okerson told parents in a letter on Wednesday that this is a problem. The ban does not include plastic bottles. Howell enrolls more than 5,000 students. And an online petition seeking to rescind the ban has like 1,200 signatures so far. The argument: metal and glass bottles are reusable, durable, making them a preferred choice for reducing our carbon footprint. Plastic bottles, however, contribute significantly to pollution, and a large percentage end up in landfills or polluting our oceans, where they endanger wildlife and ecosystems, the organizers wrote in the position, They suggested an alternative: safety checks to ensure all bottles are suitable for school use by verifying that the metal and glass bottles adhere to specific standards. Somebody's got too much time on their hands. I have Yetis. I love the Yeti. The Yeti keeps the hot hot and the cold cold. And the things that, the imitation Yetis, some of them come close, some of them aren't so good. But I don't see why it should be a problem for students to go to school with their Yetis, with their glass bottles, with their glass containers. I don't know of instances. I've never heard of a case where a kid swung a Yeti at somebody and knocked them out. You know, this isn't like Gunsmoke, where the guy breaks the bottle on the bar. The kid breaks the bottle over the desk and, come on, like James Dean, come on, you want to start with me? Are you kidding me? Are you freaking kidding me? Is this like overprotective parents? Is this somebody looking for something to do to get their name out there? Or is this the dumbest thing you ever heard? 1-800-283-101.5. All right, hold on. I got to get your thoughts on this. First of all, Pete in East Windsor. Pete, what do you think? Is this ridiculous or what?
1: Hey, Steve, how are you? You're not going to like what I'm going to say.
0: That's
1: only because I could care less what the school district decides. What I want to know is, you say you missed something. I think I missed something. Why is it people think all they got to do is sign a petition and they get something changed? They made a rule.
0: Well, you know,
1: who
0: the
1: cares
0: thing,
1: if nobody likes it?
0: The thing about the petition is that usually they don't really do anything. The thing about the petition is the individual letters do much more because somebody took the time to write the letter. Any idiot can sign a petition and knock on your door. Hey, Pete, sign this for me. Yeah, sure. Get that. Just to get you out of the door, I'll sign the petition. You know, I agree with that. But on the other side of it, I don't agree with the law. How do you feel about the idea now we're going to ban glass bottles and metal containers from kids in school?
1: All right, well, how about this, Steve? I know you're going to say it's apples and oranges.
0: Just tell me what you think. Don't worry about what I'm going to say. Let me think for myself. Go ahead.
1: Okay, you got it. I think I know you're not allowed to go to a large venue like an arena and carry something in like that. So why not?
0: Because they want you to buy something in there. As far as the schools go, Yetis, I have no problem with Yetis. What would be the problem taking a Yeti, which keeps hot, hot, and cold, cold, for kids that have to sit in class all day long? Why would that be a problem? Hi, Pete. Thanks for the call to New Jersey 101.5. Different thing. You know, apples and oranges with the concerts. They also have metal detectors that they go through, things like that. I remember when, like, the football games, they want you to buy the food. And they have the clear plastic bags. Kenny is in North Plainfield. Kenny, what do you think?
2: This is ridiculous. The overreach with these people, it's absurd. Like, I grew up in the early 90s. Like, if you want to find a weapon and you're going to start banning things that can be weapons, I think it's time to take away pencils and pens. A pencil can do a lot more damage to a person than a water bottle can.
0: So that's next. That's where we're going to give them all laptops. No more pencils and pens.
2: We lost our plastic bags. We lost our plastic forks. We're losing metal bottles.
0: Yeah.
2: Might as well get rid of the pencils and pens. Take away the rulers. Nuns used rulers as weapons back in the day. Let's just get rid of school.
0: And they were good at it, too. They used those rulers like nunchucks in a martial arts movie.
2: That's right.
0: Got it, Kenny. Thanks for calling New Jersey 101.5. It is ridiculous.
3: Aristophanes. Ridiculous. You got it.
0: But what do you think? 1-800-283-101.5. Hal Township Public Schools, they want to now ban the use of Yetis. No metal, glass bottles, tumblers, cups. They're rigid, heavy objects that can cause significant injury if thrown at someone. Like maybe the people came up with this stupid rule. I kid. Adrienne is in Westfield. Adrienne, your thoughts?
4: I don't understand why. When are they going to have the glass bottle and metal and Yeti buyback program? That's what I'm waiting for. For God's sake. That's all I wanted to say, Steve.
0: Bring us your Yeti and we'll buy it back from you. Andrew in Flemington. I don't want a story. I don't want to hear Schwarzenegger. I just want your opinion. What do you think?
5: I agree with you. You know, what's going to be next, right?
0: God only knows. Pencils and pens. That's what's going to be next, right? Pencils and pens are weapons. Let's not use that. Paper. You can actually give a kid a paper cut. Send them to the hospital with an infection. How about we just don't have school? I mean, this is the most ridiculous thing I've ever heard. 1-800-283-101.5. This is what's going on. They want a ban in Howell Public Schools, metal and glass bottles, tumblers, and cups. Should that be a yay or a nay? I am heavily in favor of the nay, but I'd love to know what you think because I always want to know what you think. At 1-800-283-101.5, I'm Steve Trevalese. Here's New Jersey 101.5 Fast Traffic.
6: A pair of problems on the parkway. 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Southbound Parkway in Southern Ocean County, right near exit 63 in Stafford. It's an accident. The left lane is out of service. And northbound, a slow ride into the Great Egg Toll Plaza. That's an accident along the left side of the roadway. Our very own Bob Williams checks in Morris County, heading into Passaic County. 80 eastbound jammed up out of Monville, out into the Fairfield area, approaching exit 53 in Wayne. There's an accident being worked on, and two lanes are out of service. 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Next report in 15 minutes, I'm Mike Barker on New Jersey 101.5.
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7: New Jersey 101.5, instant weather. We'll have a downpour in a couple of spots early on, mainly toward the shore. Otherwise, partly cloudy, warm and sticky tonight, down into the 60s. Out of the question, there's a little fog out there late tonight, first thing tomorrow morning. It will turn out mostly sunny for tomorrow, less humid in the afternoon, highs into the upper 80s, and then we'll see that humidity come back on Thursday with a few showers. I'm meteorologist John Feerick.
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0: The night shift. Steve Trevelise. Talking about the things important to New Jersey. Like, in Newark, a man assaulted a building engineer with a flower pot. And in Howell, he said, we ain't taking no chances. We are going to ban metal containers and glass bottles because they could be weaponized. I didn't realize this was a big problem. About 1,200 people on a petition said, don't do that. I agree with them. What do you think? Jennifer is in South Brunswick. Hi, Jennifer.
17: Hi, how are you?
0: I'm good. How are you?
17: I'm good. So I have a school perspective and a mom perspective, right?
0: Right.
17: I work in a school, but I'm also a mom. I think from a school perspective, you know, when they have the glass bottles, sometimes they break and that becomes like an issue. I don't see the problem with, like, the other, like, the steel water bottles. From that perspective, usually when schools make a policy, it has to be based on something, right? It has to be based on some kind of data.
0: Does it?
17: So as a parent from Howell, I would recommend they go into the board and say, what is this based on? What is the data? Like, how many injuries or assaults happened that made you create this policy, right? Where did this come from? And then argue it, because I'll tell you right now, I've been working in the school system for over 15 years. I have never seen anyone assault someone with a water bottle, right? It's usually your fist.
0: Yeah, exactly.
17: A desk, a chair. So I would question it, and I would also bring it home to, like, actual, like, numbers and statistics and data. Where did this come from? What is it based on? And is it actually going to be feasible? The other thing, as a parent, I would say, like, most parents don't want their children drinking from plastic water bottles. Plastic leaks into the water, mm-hmm. and it's actually not really good for children.
0: No.
17: Especially for growing children.
0: You know what? I totally agree. The glass is actually better for the beverage. And, you know, you're right with the numbers. It's a great way to go about looking at it. Hold them accountable. Why are you doing this? And see what they have to say. Because this makes absolutely no sense. And, you know, as the caller said earlier, if you're worried about weapons, then ban pens and pencils.
17: Exactly. I've actually had students try to stab each other with pencils. And I was mortified versus a, you know, like a water bottle. Like, they want their water bottles. These, especially the girls, they care so much about their water bottles, they're not actually going to harm their water bottles.
0: And the parents, what they pay for those Yetis, care so much about those, they're not going to let them get anywhere near it. Jennifer, thanks for the call to New Jersey 101.5. Andy's in Tom's River. Andy, your thoughts?
18: Okay, so I agree with you. That's for sure. It's just stupid. But you will be able to remember with lunchboxes to school. And there used to be, once upon a time, metal lunchboxes. They don't have them anymore.
0: They don't. They don't. And they used to have thermos bottles in there as well. But why do you think they don't? I mean, you think they stopped the metal lunchboxes?
18: They use them. Well, because of the fact that they had said back in the day that the kids could get hurt by the metal lunchboxes. Like, really? I mean, but they don't see them anymore. The only time you see them is in museums.
0: Yeah, but I don't know if that is, I mean, I guess there's a rust factor. I don't know if that was just a progress thing where everybody switched to plastic and they can make the lunchboxes cheaper in plastic. An environmental thing as well. I don't think that was a safety issue. I mean, you could be right.
18: I seem to recall that, but yeah, I could be wrong. You know, I don't know.
0: I mean, because like, I mean, you think about
18: one
0: it.
18: One thing after another.
0: Yeah, I'll look it up. But Andy, thanks for the call to New Jersey 101.5. Susie's in Milltown. Susie, what are you thinking?
19: Hey, Stephen, how are you? No long time no seeing here.
0: Oh, well, good to hear your voice now.
19: Hey, listen to me. I have a question for you. I know what I've gone into the stores and checked prices on the juice-type bottles, you know, the metal ones.
0: Right.
19: And they're like $15 to $27 in Walmart.
0: I know.
19: How much is a Yeti bottle?
0: Oh, about $40-$50.
19: Oh my God. Yeah.
0: For $10 just to get the replaceable lid on top.
19: Oh, that's ridiculous. And you know what? Even when I was a kid growing up, lunchboxes. I don't remember anybody ever hitting anybody in the playground, in the schoolyard with a metal lunchbox. And yeah, the other guy, I like, I

0: Over 134,000 New Jerseyans in their 20s did not have health insurance in 2024. Overall, the number of those without insurance in the state went from 8.5% in 2023 to 9% in 2024. Well, a new report, speaking of numbers, by Investopedia finds New Jersey and Hawaii are tied as the number one states for draining retirement accounts. Tied as the most expensive states in which to retire by the numbers. And you heard Trev talking about it. Some parents in Howell, they're passing around a petition, over 1,200 signatures so far, of people objecting to the local school district banning metal water containers as of this school year about to start. The district, they don't want them used as weapons upside students' heads. These parents, they're trying to avoid plastics. And that's your New Jersey 101.5 News Flash Year's Fast Traffic.
1: 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Southbound Parkway, just south of exit 63 in Stafford Township in southern Ocean County. That is an accident blocking the left lane of travel. And northbound approaching the Great Egg Toll Plaza, there's an accident that takes out the left lane of travel. Route 9 is jammed up in Lakewood in both directions, right near Route 88. That is because of an accident. And starting to improve slowly but surely on Route 80 on the eastbound side as you go east of Pinebrook into Wayne. An accident cleared approaching exit 53. It's not too late. There are thousands of kids waiting over a year for a sponsor. End their wait today. 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
2: New Jersey 101.5 instant weather. It stays steamy out there for tonight. A couple of spots early on will see a downpour. But most places will be drying out. Partly cloudy down into the 60s. The question is a little fog to start tomorrow, then mostly sunny, a little bit less humid, but very warm. Highs into the upper 80s, and then a little bit more humid again on Thursday with some showers, highs into the low 80s. I'm meteorologist John Furyk.
0: 77 in Seabright, 79 degrees in Morristown, 77 in Red Bank. 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
7: Hi, your evening rush, Steve Trevelise. So, Howell Township Public Schools are banning metal water bottles and glass beverage containers amid growing concerns over their potential use as weapons. And the parents are very, very upset about this. You know what? If we're worried about the glass bottles being a weapon, right? We're worried about the plastic containers being a weapon. How about, as my friend, the very funny comedian Mike Vecchione says, why don't we worry about the desk being a weapon? It could happen.
8: These kids that I taught, behavioral and emotional problems, they don't have grades. They have goals. They have individualized educational plans. Sometimes the administrators in the school don't even realize that. I'm teaching. I'm being observed by the principal. High stress. Pulls me aside during the observation. He says, Mr. Vecchione, there's a kid sleeping in the back of your room. That's inappropriate. I'm like, actually, sir, it's not. Because he's not being graded. His goal, however, is to not throw his desk through the window. So actually, he's killing it right now. He's doing a fantastic job.
7: Peter is in Lawrence. What do you think?
9: You know, I babysat my grandniece for 10 months when she went to school. The metal water bottles are beneficial for the child. Anyone who says they're not is full of bull. And I think these school boards, many of them are unqualified and were never kids when they were growing up. Because I had a lunchbox.
7: Right.
9: I had homemade lunch given to me by my mother.
7: Mm-hmm.
9: We had hot lunches.
7: Who was on your lunchbox?
9: They had, excuse me?
7: Who was on your lunchbox?
9: I think it was Batman or Superman or
7: Superhero
9: Lone Ranger.
7: Okay.
9: You know?
7: A little thermostat, a little

0: But
1: I was raised the right way. It's not my fault that these people are not raised the correct way.
0: They're doing how they were raised. This is stupidity. Nobody's throwing water bottles at anybody. Nobody's beating anybody up with plastic containers. No. This is just ridiculous.
1: And I substituted. I have substituted in school.
0: Right.
1: And I've had a student break my pencil in front of my face and laugh at me and say, "What are you going to do?" It starts at home.
0: So what'd you do?
1: And they should bring back the plastic bags as well, because this bringing bags to the store is stupid, illogical, and a hindrance.
0: Bring back the pointer, bring back the ruler, bring back the Board of Education, bring back the wooden spoon. I didn't know till I was like an adult that the wooden spoon was a kitchen utensil. All right, let's go to Diane in Sukasana with the story of the metal lunchbox. Hi, Diane.
2: Hi, how you doing?
0: Good. What happened? What was the story?
2: Well, I'm 63 right now, and okay. I talk with a little lisp. Because I'm just about to get my tooth implant, almost a 9-month process. Because what happened was when I was probably in third or fourth grade, right. Forget what age exactly, we were all out at recess and it's time to get in line by your teacher's name. I don't know if they still do that to go back into school. I'm just standing there with everybody else.
0: Right.
2: And a boy comes down from the school and the teachers tell him, forget his name, Billy, get in line. It's time to go in. And he goes, but I didn't get a chance to play. That went back and forth 3 times. And the teacher, like, no, I didn't get a chance to play. Billy, get in line. No. And the teacher goes, well, you didn't get a chance to play, Billy, because you were in the principal's office 3 times. Get on line right now. We're going in. You'll play tomorrow. Verbatim. I remember it.
0: Right.
2: And then he took his metal lunchbox and threw it into the crowd. I was the unlucky person who got it in the front tooth. My mother came to school, I remember, and I was maybe bleeding a little or whatever. Right. I think I was sent home for the day. And then my tooth was fine, but at age 19, I needed a root canal. I had a root canal. And then when I was probably about 36, I needed an apiectomy. That's a procedure your dentist does. Not a dentist, a oral surgeon, where they flap open your gum and they do something to deaden the nerve.
0: Right.
2: Well, now, for the last 10 years, my tooth has been turning kind of gray. It's going dead. So about, I guess it was October last year, I had it removed.
0: Right.
2: And then I had to wait a couple months for it to heal. And then before getting the implant, they do a CAT scan of your mouth.
0: So this has been a 50-year process.
2: No. Well,
0: right, since you got the you got hit with the lunchbox that Billy threw in the crowd 50 years ago.
2: All right, but it hurt my tooth that day. I went home and I was fine. It wasn't until I was 19.
0: The story's taken longer than 50 years. That's why I'm asking.
2: Well, yeah.
0: Okay.
2: But now, okay. So I needed I had my tooth taken out
0: right.
2: to get an implant, and they noticed with the CAT scan that I had no bone. When you have, I had an infection. They told me probably when you had your epiectomy,
0: uh-huh.
2: you had an infection. I was told I had a draining fistula at the time because right. I
0: Diane,
2: was at my.
0: I'm sorry all this happened to you, but do you think that metal glass bottles and metal containers should be banned in Howell schools?
2: I don't know, but there is a danger of throwing things and how kids can fight.
0: They can
2: with
0: throw
2: them
0: anything,
2: so they can.
0: But we don't
2: know
0: that
2: you,
0: they.
2: You could fight with a book,
0: yeah.
2: or you can fight with a pencil and poke somebody.
0: Right.
2: But what
0: so
2: parents probably
0: that?
2: Don't like, and I'm a parent too. The other side is the plastic. Then the children have to drink out of plastic bottles, so you have to weigh the safety of plastic bottles with what do you call. Micro bubbles.
0: Right.
2: The micro bubbles.
0: All right, Diane, yes or
2: micro
0: no?
2: Beef.
0: Should they be banned?
2: I have no opinion. I just said there is a danger, but also I don't like the micro bubbles.
0: All right. Thanks for the call to New Jersey 101.5. 5 minutes, we're not getting back. Let's go to Gary is in Colts Neck. What are your thoughts, Gary?
3: Steve, I'm back. I'm back from vacation. Now, how you doing?
0: Welcome, Gary. It's about time. We was worried about you.
3: Well, my son got married in Aruba, and it was a beautiful wedding, and my daughter-in-law, and people are so happy out there. I just really wish people could be happy like those people.
0: Put us in Aruba. Take us to Aruba. We'll probably make that happen.
3: Yeah, absolutely. So listen, right. I'm down in Bayhead. It's beautiful down here working. Right. And I'm on my way home, and I'm just listening to this. And I just remember when I was a kid in the 70s, the Flintstone and Dino metal vintage.
0: Oh, the lunchbox. Yeah.
3: Right. You know how many we had so many of them because I have three older brothers. You know how many we smashed as kids hitting each other? You know, we never got cut or anything like that. My mother would flip out on us.
0: I don't doubt that it could happen. Gary, I don't doubt that it could happen. I'm just saying they're that they're banning the metal containers and the glass bottles because they could be used as weapons. I have seen no evidence that anyone in the Howell School District used a bottle, tumbler, or cup as a weapon in a fight. So why are they doing this? That's their argument. I mean, it makes no sense. If you're saying it's dangerous, if you're saying the metal could hurt, that's one thing. What they're saying is they don't want them swinging them at each other. And that I don't see.
3: Kids are kids. You know, this has been going on for decades. And at the end of the day, people became not animals.
0: But nothing's going on for decades. Gary, nobody's doing this.
3: It's horrible that they're doing this.
0: Yeah, nothing's going on for decades. Except the stupidity of the parents or the overprotectiveness. That may be going on for decades. I haven't heard of anybody. I went to school for a long time. Never repeated kindergarten, but so many people did. But I don't remember anyone ever, taking a glass bottle and hitting somebody with it or swinging a Yeti at someone. But you know what? It did bring up a side topic for me I'm going to throw out, though. If you had a metal lunchbox, who was on your metal lunchbox? Throw that out there as well. 1-800-283-101.5. You tell me yours, and I'll tell you who is on mine. It's Fast Traffic.
4: Some slowdowns in Morris County again on Route 80. 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That is because of construction work setting up. Eventually, two lanes will be out of service. You can hop off of Route 80 and exit 28 and grab Route 46 for a much better ride. Southbound Parkway, an accident at exit 63 has been cleared in Stafford Township. All lanes open. There's also a crash northbound near the Great Egg Toll Plaza. That has been cleared. 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Next report in 15 minutes. I'm Mike Barker on New Jersey 101.5.
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5: New Jersey 101.5, instant weather. We'll have a downpour in a couple of spots early on, mainly toward the shore. Otherwise, partly cloudy, warm and sticky tonight. Down into the 60s. Not out of the question, there's a little fog out there late tonight, first thing tomorrow morning. It will turn out mostly sunny for tomorrow, less humid in the afternoon, highs into the upper 80s, and then we'll see that humidity come back on Thursday with a few showers. I'm meteorologist John Fearick.
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0: I heavily suggest that, especially in the summertime, you know. Beautiful night. Steve Trevelise hanging with you till 11 o'clock at 1-800-283-101.5. Talking about who you had on your metal lunchbox. But also the fact that Howell Public Schools is saying no more glass bottles, containers, no more metal containers, no more Yetis, no more tumblers. The cups are rigid, and they can cause significant injury if thrown, swung, or used during a student altercation. Apparently, Howell Public Schools is the hotbed of violence in New Jersey. You know, that's where all the school fights happen. Seriously? It's Howell Township. 1-800-283-101.5. Sandy Hudson County kid. Rochelle is in Monroe. Rochelle, what are you thinking?
18: Well, I think, first of all, I have three daughters, and they have children, and every single one of them have metal water bottles. It keeps their drinks cold. Mm-hmm. I totally agree. I'm just lazy. I don't like to carry something that has any weight to it. So I stick with the plastic pulling springs. But I personally think if somebody is going to cause a problem with an item, any item can be a weapon. So, I mean, water bottles, that's like a little crazy. Even lunch boxes. But
0: That's far down the list. You know, of things they would want to use as a weapon. That, you know, water bottles are so far down the list. Let's go to Beth in Beth's on Route 50, and she had a really cool metal lunchbox. Who is on your lunchbox?
19: Hey, Steve, how are you?
0: Good, Beth. How are you?
19: Good. First of all, you can kill someone with a pencil or poke their eye out, so that's a thing.
0: There is that.
19: So, whatever. But I had the ultimate Partridge Family lunchbox. It had the whole funky bus on the front, and then all around the edges were the ugliest, quote-unquote, pictures of all of the Partridge Family kids. It had a little thermos inside with a little clip on it. I thought I was the best thing since sliced bread. I was so cool. My sister had Snoopy.
0: Snoopy. Yeah.
19: I had Keith Partridge. I won.
0: Do you know Danny Bonaducci, who's a friend of mine, turned 67 years old last week?
19: Well, I believe that. I'm 61, and he was like a teenager when I was a fan.
0: Yeah, I love David Cassidy. And he, Danny played at the Keswick Theater in 2009 with David Cassidy, got to open for him, and actually went out and finally learned how to play the bass so that he and David Cassidy could
19: instead
0: do a Partridge Family
19: song. Instead of faking it like he did on the show?
0: Yeah, instead of faking it. Just you know what he got for the Partridge Family?
19: Didn't he used to like appear on like Howard Stern or something? I remember hearing him.
0: He had a troubled life, Danny. He was on Howard Stern.
19: Yeah.
0: But he became a morning man. He worked on WYSP in Philly. He worked in Seattle. His wife, Amy's a diehard Beatle fan. Great people. He had for the run of the Partridge Family, he was paid $400 a week.
19: Get out. Are you kidding me? He was robbed.
0: He was robbed big. Imagine today. Beth, thanks for the call to New Jersey 101.5. Keisha's in Linden. Hi, Keisha.
20: Hi. Good evening. How are you?
0: I'm good. How are you, Keisha?
20: I'm good. Love the show. I listen often.
0: Thank you so much.
20: So let's talk about my cool metal lunchbox.
0: All right, let me hear.
20: I had strawberry shortcake and her cat custard.
0: Nice, okay.
20: Yes, I loved that lunchbox. I had that lunchbox, I want to say in the second grade. No, that was third grade, which was the 1982-83 school year.
0: Uh-huh.
20: And I had another one, which it was ugly because I just didn't like them. I didn't like the series. I don't know what made my mother get it. Planet of the Apes.
0: The Planet of the Apes lunchbox.
20: Yeah.
0: You wish you had strawberry shortcake now, though, right?
20: Say it again?
0: Don't you wish you had strawberry shortcake now?
20: I do. It's ironic that you brought this conversation up because, you know, with school being back in session, I said to myself, where are the metal lunchboxes? Like, where would you get one from? I'm sure they're online or they're somewhere floating around. Oh, and I did see kids get clobbered with a lunchbox or two I'm a kid from the 80s, so.
0: Well, that was different. Yeah. But how do you feel about, like, no glass bottles, no Yetis, no tumblers, no, like, metal containers in schools?
20: See, these kids these days, they're different from our era. Like, just certain things that we just wasn't going to do, you know? Like, you know, we wasn't. I mean, you know, if you had an altercation, no one was thinking about picking up a bottle and trying to stab someone or, you know, I mean, you know, a person may have got clunked in the head with a lunchbox or something
0: But not a strawberry shortcake lunchbox. That would be a crime. Keisha, thanks for the call to New Jersey 101.5. Let's take this into the next hour. Bob, please hang on. You've got a great story about a metal lunchbox. All right, so Howell Public Schools, they are saying metal and glass bottles, tumblers, and cups are not being permitted with the students this year. And about 1,200 parents are so upset about this, they have signed a petition. Where do you stand? What say you?
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1: 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Well, I say now. It is 79 degrees here at 8 o'clock. Thank you for listening. I'm Levon Putnam.